0: organizations to promote abortion and the LGBT issues on the continent. John Deegan of the Society for the Protection of Unborn Children tells the Christian Post, quote, "For too long, a perverse West has been trying to force its values upon third world nations." Michael Harrington reporting.
1: New York City Police Commissioner Jessica Tisch is promising to protect the Jewish community as anti-Semitic incidents rise. Speaking at a central synagogue where she worships, Tisch said she stands with Jewish New Yorkers during uncertain times. The synagogue was recently disrupted during Shabbat services. This is SRN News. Tennessee's governor wants the Nashville airport renamed after Dolly Parton.
2: The country music star died Tuesday of cancer at age 80. The proposal to rename the airport could require the Metro Nashville Airport Authority to revisit its naming policy. The current policy says airport property should only be named for people who have been deceased at least 2 years. The governor's office says his proposal and the naming policy will be discussed by the airport authority at its September 17th meeting. I'm Lisa Dwyer.
1: E-cigarette maker Juul Labs has received U.S. permission to sell an updated version of its vaping device. The new product was announced by federal regulators Friday, and it includes an electronic age verification system to prevent underage use. The decision from the FDA means Juul can sell a new version of its vaping device. More details at SRNNews.com.
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10: Tonight, expect a chance of a thunderstorm in some areas early on, followed by partly cloudy skies. The temperature will drop to 77 degrees. Tomorrow brings a mix of sun and clouds, later turning mostly cloudy with a few thunderstorms popping up in the afternoon. The high temperature will reach 92 degrees. That's your AccuWeather forecast. I'm meteorologist Jason Caterina for AM 860, The Answer.
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13: Okay, good morning and welcome to Ask the Doctor. I'm your host, as usual, Dr. Michael P. Lang, P for Paul, and I'm here each and every Saturday morning live since April of 1993. So this is the longest running live medical nonstop talk show in the United States currently. And remember, this is a live talk show, but it is a call-in show as well. So it is dedicated to you, the listener, the viewer, the consumer, the patient. No matter how simple or complicated your questions are, we'll try to answer it to the best of our ability. When I say we, I have a very welcome guest I'm going to introduce in just a second. So the phone number is 877-969-8600. That is 877-969-8600. If you're new to the program, who's Dr. Lang? I'm a board-certified optometric physician. I'm a certified nutritional specialist. I have degrees in psychology and physiological optics as well. I started Lang Eye Care and Associates March 15th of 1993. We opened 14 locations in the state of Florida. Oh, about 8 years ago, I got greedy and I sold out to private equity, except the Lang Eye Institute in the Villages. So I hail from the Lang Eye Institute along with Dr. Christine Gilligan and Dr. Susan Summerton and Dr. Lori Caputi. 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And one more time, I'm going to give you the phone number. If you got a question regarding your vision, eye care, or a nutritionally related topic, give us a call at 877-969-8600. Write this down. I'm going to give it to you one more time, 877-969-8600. Now I'm going to take this opportunity to welcome Taylor Moncato. He is the managing director for Fortify Vitamins, and it's an all-male show today, so we're going to talk about what's good for men and a lot of other exciting things. Taylor, thanks for being a guest and co-hosting the show this morning.
14: Yeah, thanks for having me again. It's been awesome to be part of the show in the past, but to be part of it yet again is an honor and a privilege for me, and really excited to be part of Fortify. Already coming up on 7 whole months already. Seems like we just started last week. So all that leading up to a decade of experience in the industry, my love and appreciation for health, fitness, working out, and implementing that passion into how we develop and innovate our products.
13: And he does walk the walk, talk the talk. I mean, when we go to conferences, we're hitting the gym. We're eating the good food. We're in the gym sometimes late at night.
14: Right. Yeah. And that's one thing that I feel like a lot of our friends and partners in the space like to see. And, you know, sometimes you don't see that from company to company, but that's what we do. We lead with example first.
13: Absolutely. So if you guys need to get in touch with Taylor, you have any nutritional questions, any sports nutrition questions, he's available through Fortify Vitamins. And the phone number I'm going to give you twice for Fortify Vitamins. Obviously, he's not there today, but I think they are answering the phones today until 3. And the phone number for Fortify Vitamins is 866-503-9746. That's 866-503-9746. And remember, any of the supplements that we develop are evidence-based, you know, the latest in clinical studies. We do no proprietary blends. I think that's something that really sets us apart. When you look at a lot of vitamins, they put everything but the kitchen sink in it, you know, 800 different, but they don't tell you how much of what's in it. It's very misleading.
14: Yeah, absolutely. And so, you know, you get a lot of the proprietary blend talk, especially when they're creating blends and they hide it under the disguise of trademarking and branding. And so, you know, that's not the case here. We want to make sure that we're doing our best to be transparent, honest with our customers, because we feel like that's the main foundation of it all.
13: And we have a science section on the website that actually goes into detail and shows you the clinical studies of why we put a particular nutrient, a particular chemical structure, and the particular amounts. So proof is in the pudding, and we put that on the website. All right, we're going to mention our new host. We're going to talk more detail, not a new host, but a co-host that's going to be a guest with me next week, and he's no newbie to talk radio, and that's David Snow, the Snowman, good friend of mine, and a good friend of Fortify Vitamins. And David Snow hosts the Dr. Health Network on Salem Media. And so he's going to be next week with us in the studio live. And he has one of the longest running talk shows in the country since 1990. And he calls himself, he's not a doctor, but he's a board certified talkologist, which is kind of cool. And his saying is more education equals less medication. So he's got a really cool health show. It's on, it covers medicine, nutrition, fitness, prevention, overall general wellness. So it fits in really great with us. I was recently a guest on his show, but next Saturday on September 5th, David Snow from Dr. Health Radio, and he's on at 7 in the morning, and I think he's on again at 11 or sometime here on Saturdays. You can listen to his show. It's a great show. And you've met David.
14: Yeah, so I've had the opportunity to meet David at least on two different occasions that we've been either at your office or just out in public. And David knows his stuff. And like you said, he's got one of the longest running shows in the industry. And so very knowledgeable, very, and you called it the talkologist.
13: Yep.
14: Okay. So yeah, that's
13: board certified.
14: Board certified, never
13: talk-tologist.
14: Heard. Yeah, talktologist. And so super excited for David and everything that he's been able to accomplish, but also super excited for next week's show.
13: And he's a hoot. He's always got some great jokes. All right, so David, hope you're listening out there. We're going to welcome you early, and we can't wait to have you as a guest and a co-host next week. Let's go to the first call of the morning. I think it's Nancy in Seminole. Nancy, good morning. Welcome to the program.
15: Good morning. Thank you. My issue is I have glaucoma and wet macular degeneration and thickening of the corneas. But my main concern right now is the glaucoma. Well, with all these issues, my vision is failing pretty rapidly, it seems like, lately. And I had been on Rocklatan, but it made me tear, made my eyes kind of uncomfortable. So I got back on, latanoprost. My vision, or my pressure had been going up to, I believe the highest was 19, and that's why the doctor put me on Rocklatan.
13: Right.
15: I was wondering if there's anything else I could use.
13: Right. So that's a great question. As you know, if you have wet macular degeneration, that can steal your central vision. But remember, you never go blind from macular degeneration, even if it's wet macular degeneration. You can, however, become vision impaired. You can become what we call legally blind, but you don't go totally blind because you don't lose your peripheral vision. All right. But glaucoma can steal your peripheral vision. So the combination of glaucoma and macular degeneration can be a double whammy. So we got to control your pressure. We know that controlling pressure is very important for glaucoma. And also we want to make sure that you have perfusion of blood flow to the brain and the eye. So here's some other take homes. You want to make sure your blood pressure isn't too low. Okay. So what I'm saying too low, you know, 130 over 70 is perfect. 120 over 70, 110 over 70. But you don't want that bottom number, 70, going to 60, okay? Because then you don't get the blood flow to the optic nerve. So a lot of times when I'm dealing with glaucoma patients, I also have to deal with their primary care physician and just make sure they're not over-medicated and their blood pressure isn't too low. So a 19 pressure isn't terrible, depending on how bad your glaucoma and how thick or thin your corneas are. If you have very thick corneas, the pachymetry reading will artificially inflate your pressure reading, so your pressure might be a lot lower. By the same token, if you have very thin corneas, then that 19 can read artificially much lower than it really is. And that's why you got to see somebody that's in tune with treating glaucoma. So the problem with Rocklatan is a great drug. It's one of the best drugs on the market for glaucoma. However, certain individuals are very susceptible for an irritation from that eye, from that drop. So their eyes can get red, they can get, you know, teary, and they can get irritated. So they put you on another prostaglandin analog called latanoprost, which is probably the leading drug prescribed for glaucoma, and you just take it once at night. If you're still not getting adequate pressure control, then there's a multitude of other drops they can try, all right? Bromomidine, timolol, you know, acetazolamide, that's a pill, Durezol. So there's a lot of other drops they can try to control the pressure even more adequately. And then there is a vitamin that we created for people like yourself. And it's made by Fortify Vitamins. 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You can call Fortify. And I developed this because it has some science behind it showing that it can lower the pressure even more, and it works well with the glaucoma drops that you're taking. And it also has some neuroprotective, I should say some potential neuroprotective properties for the optic nerve as well. So it's kind of a double nutritional whammy, helping lower the pressure and helping protect the optic nerve against further damage. But you never stop taking your glaucoma drops, and you continue to see your doctor that's treating it. So you could add that as adjunct therapy, just one pill a day. Takes about 6 to 7 weeks to kick in, and then your ophthalmologist or optometrist could check your pressure and see if it did come down to a more acceptable level. And remember, Nancy, if we try that and the medications, you're still not getting acceptable IOP or pressure control, there's always surgical intervention that you can have. And I'm just going to plant the seed. There is a new procedure called DSLT. SLT stands for selective laser trabeculoplasty. And the D, I don't know, I think it must stand for digital, but it might not. And so the DSLT is a 2.5-second procedure. So it's a surgical procedure, only takes 2.5 seconds, and it can lower your pressure safely, painlessly, and might work in conjunction with the drops that you're taking and get you to where you're at. So think about the blood pressure. Think about the eye pressure control made by Fortify. Think about the DSLT. And this is for educational purposes only. Certainly talk with your doctor about all this.
15: Okay. Well, now that eye pressure, the product you have is eye pressure support.
13: Eye pressure neurocognitive support. Because it also helps working memory, all right? So as we get older, you know, we get those brain fog moments where we just can't remember things. And I'm 63, and I get them even. So it can help brain fog. It can help reaction time. It can help night vision. But the reason for you to be on it is to get the nutrition that your optic nerve may be thriving for.
15: Okay. Well, my doctor did mention eye surgery, but he didn't elaborate on it, so I didn't know. But I looked online, and there were three different surgeries for that. I have open angle glaucoma.
13: Yeah, so you can talk with him about, or her, about the DSLT, DS and David, DSLT. Remember, that's only a 2.5-second procedure, so it's pretty safe. It's quick. You may be a candidate for it. You may not be. But most doctors don't have this yet because it's brand-new technology, okay?
15: Okay, I know you have other callers, but real quick, how would I find a doctor that has that surgery?
13: Oh, wow. That's a good question. You could, if you got a pen, you can write my email down, and then you could contact me and tell me where you are, and I could find out for you. All right, so my email is idude92, so that's simply E-Y-E, DUDE92 at iCloud.com. So the letter I, iCloud.com.
15: I got it. Oh, thank you very much. You're so helpful.
13: All right, Nancy. Good luck.
15: I love your show.
13: Thank you.
15: Okay, thank you.
13: Have a good
15: bye-bye.
13: All right. You're listening to Ask the Doctor and Taylor. If anybody has a question, give us a call at 877-969-8600. Remember, this is for educational purposes only. Never replaces a medical evaluation or an eye examination. The eye pressure support is to be used in conjunction with your drops. It is not a treatment. It is not a cure, I repeat. All right, so we got a few more people loading up. We're going to take some more calls in just a second. And we're going to talk about something that somebody actually called the office and wanted to know about nutrition for floaters. All right, so we start out talking about eye care, nutrition for floaters. So before we take the next call, let's talk about this. So are there vitamins, is there nutrients out there that can help floaters? And we talked a little bit about this on the way in. So there is a very small study, not a lot of people in it, but it showed that it's called the FLIES study, that a combination of L-lysine, vitamin C, a grapeseed extract, zinc, and citrus bioflavonoids may help reduce floaters when compared to a placebo-controlled study. And also pineapple and digestive enzymes may help as well. So we talked about a little concoction that people could drink that would have a little bit of this in it.
14: Yeah, absolutely. So something in a smoothie form, or I've never met somebody that wasn't a fan of a good shake or a smoothie. So this kind of makes it super easy to add our whey protein plus the lysine, the pineapple. We even discovered oranges and tangerines, even lemons were beneficial in this concoction. And so when you're trying to put something together, well, number one, you want to make sure it's enjoyable and tastes pretty decent. But right. That in combination with our super whey protein concentrate available in vanilla or chocolate would be the excellent combination, I think, for that product.
13: I agree. So you could take the Fortify Super Protein, the vanilla or the chocolate. Remember, we just released a new vanilla. We're using a really cool natural flavoring called Ribocide M. Some people, Stevia M. It's not the A, so it doesn't have the aftertaste. It's amazingly delicious. So remember, the whey protein is high in L-lysine. One scoop has 2 grams of L-lysine, and all they needed is 1.25 grams in the study. So you're going to get the lysine. You're also going to get the protein to build muscle, the immunoglobulins to build your immunity. And then you can put a pineapple, a few slices of pineapple in it for the bromelain that was in it for the enzyme. And then put an orange in it or a tangerine or something like that to get the citrus bioflavonoids. And then take a good evidence-based multivitamin, eye vitamin. The one I promote is Fortify Complete. Fortify Complete is next-gen nutrition supplement for the eyes and the body because it's going to have the grapeseed extract, the zinc. It's going to have all the other nutrients in it, the lutein, the zeaxanthin, the astaxanthin, the acetyl-L-carnitine, alpha-lipoic acid, CoQ10, plus the methylated form of B-complex C, the D, the E, no beta-carotene because that's bad, especially for an eye vitamin. So there you have it. If you have floaters, try making a little smoothie with the Fortify Super Protein, whey protein, or the whey protein isolate. Maybe put some water or almond milk or cashew milk or coconut milk or real milk and put an orange and a pineapple. Blend it all together. Now, if you're a diabetic, you better be careful because that's some sugar. But after you work out or after you go for a walk, that will replenish muscle glycogen and take a Fortify Complete multivitamin. Boom. Then let's see if your floaters go away. Yep. Now, remember, if you have a sudden onset of floaters, you have to go see your optometrist or ophthalmologist, have your eyes dilated, plus an optomap to make sure you're not having a retinal tear or retinal detachment. All right, we got a lot of people on hold. I think we're going to take Scott in Lumberton first and then Steve in Clearwater. So let's go to Scott in Lumberton, Mississippi. This is the Mississippi Man.
16: Yes, sir. Good morning, y'all. How y'all doing this morning?
13: Good morning. How are you, Scott?
16: Good. We out here in the country just getting in that fresh air this morning with my good cup of coffee, getting my floaters going. But anyway, I wanted to ask you, this has something to do with manufacturing plants. You have special ingredients from different countries, say, like, I think it was New Zealand, that you get a certain product from them or ingredient from. Now, I don't know if a lot of plants had closed in the past 20 and 50 years, whatnot. For instance, gyroscopes. We don't make gyroscopes here in the U.S. anymore. We have to get them from Japan. Penicillin, we stopped making over 20 years ago. So to that point, if you had a certain ingredient, say from New Zealand, if you couldn't get it from them no more, do you have a backup plan? I know there's certain things you'd like better in different countries for a certain reason.
14: Right.
16: But if you had a backup plan, where would you get it from in the U.S.? And see, we got to start our manufacturing plants to come back in America. People need to understand that.
14: I agree.
16: So many things that are made different areas that we got to rely on. Japan, China, Turkey, all that. So if you could just expound on that, I'm just wondering about that.
13: Absolutely. I'm going to expand on then. And this is the side of the coin that Taylor's been in for many years now. So, you know, we always try to source things from America. All right. We want to support America, obviously. And also there's a lot less shipping cost if it's already here in our home country. So we try to get as much as we can from the United States or North America, even Canada. But we can't. Some of the supplements that we develop, we look for the best of the best. So like the whey protein concentrate, some of the best whey protein concentrate on the planet comes from New Zealand. It's grass-fed all year round. It's cold pasteurized. The immunoglobulins are high. The covalent bond of cysteine is high. Not to knock American cows, because we get our isolate from America, and that removes the fats and some of the lactose that's still there. So we try to get everything we can from America, and America has come a long way. And they are starting to develop a lot of new things. As a matter of fact, they're starting to develop creatine now in America. But everything isn't available currently at the levels with the clinical studies that we want. But we're getting close to it, aren't we, Taylor?
14: Yeah, we sure are. And so, you know, when we're talking about manufacturing, and Scott, I agree with you 100%, as this roar of manufacturing starts to trickle back into the United States from outside, there are also that flip side of the coin where manufacturing for some items and products are heading out. And so we do our best at Fortify to make sure that and get our products, specifically our whey protein is currently coming from New Zealand. But we are always working directly with our manufacturers here in the United States. If we are getting products outside the confines of, you know, the United States itself, we want to make sure that we're doing our best to work with them under strict guidelines for sourcing. We vet our products. We make sure that there is this push for each one of our materials to be top level, first class. And so we do that by a series of tests and a series of audits within these facilities to make sure that they are doing what we would expect them to do if the product was produced in our own facility. And so to your point, I do think manufacturing will continue to come here. And like Dr. Mike attested to, creatine is now starting to be produced in small batches in the United States. And I foresee that continuing given the level of popularity. And we'll talk about that a little later with our creatine product, but that's our continued hope for the manufacturing piece.
13: And then Scott, also another one that we get outsourced is our omega-3. And we have one of the most popular re-estified triglyceride omega-3s among doctors now, and it's coming out of Oslin, Norway. They're kind of what the Bordeaux region is to wine in France, what the in the omega-3 industry. And the difference is, and we've even looked at even some here in the United States, we've looked all over to try to save a little money, right? Dollar saved is a dollar gained, is my theory. However, when we look at the COA, we see that the impurity levels are not where we want them. We want to see no cadmium and lead and mercury, and the Norwegians have perfected that. So we get it from the top Norwegian fish oil refinery in the world, and we're continuously doing that. As soon as there's something available local, let me tell you, and we believe in it, and it's pure, we will be switching.
17: Yep, I believe that because I know y'all do your homework, and I know y'all want American-made, and y'all go by that rule. And all y'all's products, and I really believe in them because y'all really do your research and all that business there. So I appreciate all that, and thanks for the question. I thought it'd be kind of interesting, you know?
13: Oh, absolutely. Thanks for the call, Scott. And, you know, I went to Kings Arrow Ranch in Lumberton, Mississippi back in the 70s. It was a summer camp for 2 weeks, and I have some fond memories there. Kings Arrow Ranch, Lumberton, Mississippi.
17: Yep. Yes, sir. All right, man. Have a good one.
13: All right. You take care, Scott. All right. We're getting ready to take the next call. But, yeah, we actually do manufacture a lot in America. Everything's made in America, so it says made in America because we might get it, and it's shipped from Norway, shipped from New Zealand. It's all put together and packaged here in America. That can be misleading to some people because you always have to look at country of origin. So they might be getting their ingredients from China, mm-hmm. and it says made in the USA, and they think it's all made in the USA. So it can be very misleading, can't it?
18: Yeah, absolutely. And we've been up against that ourselves in seeing different products from China. And we always have a consistent supply of samples coming through. And when they send those certificates of analysis, those specs for those products, we consistently see high levels of heavy metals that are permeated through that product or vast impurities that filter through large quantities of our food supply in the United States. And that's just something we can't jump on board with, especially if we're getting products from overseas.
13: Absolutely. And it's cumulative because a lot of times then the factory would say, oh, it's not enough to hurt you. It's all cumulative.
18: Right.
13: All right. We're going to the phone. Steve has been waiting patiently in Clearwater, Florida. Steve, good morning. Thanks for holding, my friend.
19: Yeah, I would like to talk about protein. When you get, as you get older, as a person gets older, and I'm 71 now, do you need less protein because you're less, you know, you're not doing the, your exercise is a little less, you are slowing down a little bit, even everybody, no matter the most healthy older people, you know, they're slower than they were in their 30s, your metabolism slows. Do you need less protein because of that, or do you need more protein because your absorption's not as efficient as it used to be? I mean, in other words, as you age, does your protein requirement go up or does it go down?
18: Yeah, that's a great question, Steve. So I'm always going to say more. You always need more protein, especially as you age. You're going to need significantly more protein. And just for a basic, you know, foundation, just to survive, the kind of the general guideline is about 0.3 grams to maybe 0.5 grams. And that this is the bottom baseline.
13: Just to survive.
18: Just to survive.
13: Not to thrive.
18: Exactly. Just to survive. 0.3 to 0.5 grams per pound that you weigh. For an active individual, no matter the age, you're needing about one full gram. You know, there's a range, but on average, you're needing about one full gram per pound. So if you weigh 150 pounds, you're going to need 150 grams of protein per day. And the vast majority of protein products out there are about 20, 25, 30 grams of protein. We have vegan protein, whey protein, protein isolate that hit those ranges. But it's just that. It is founded on a whole food diet that is driven by protein in addition to our products. And so, you know, it's that case. So 1 gram on average for an active lifestyle per pound of however much the individual weighs.
13: And also, you don't want to get that all at one time. There's a lot of people out there, they think it's very vogue and they think it's great because they're doing this massive fast for, geez, almost the whole day. And they only eat one meal, okay? And that's very bad. And they might only eat one carnivore meal, so it has no carbohydrates. And remember, do you want to thrive or just survive is what we always say. So I think you should eat individual, a minimum of 3 meals a day, preferably 4 meals a day, smaller, and then split the protein up. Because, you know, too much protein at one time can be a heavy load on your kidneys. And so we always have to take that in consideration as well. If somebody only has one kidney and that one kidney they have isn't that good, then you don't want to be pounding 80, 90, 100 grams of protein at one time. So you want to break it up, you know, over a period of time. I like four smaller meals. So if you had to get 200 grams of protein, 50 grams at four meals, all right, would be ideal. But also, as we get older, you brought up a valid point, Steve, that, you know, the enzymatic activity, the intrinsic factors in our gut, the probiotics, the hydrochloric acid, all the stuff in our gut that helps us break down protein and metabolize carbohydrates and fats sometimes isn't as good. And that's called our microbiome. And so we want the microbiome to be very healthy. And a way you can do that, you can certainly take something like Fortify Probiotics. We have enzymes and probiotics in our Fortify Probiotics. You can eat some fermented food. As a matter of fact, you were eating a yogurt on the way in.
18: Yeah, yeah, absolutely. So full of probiotics, full of, it was one of those brand new protein yogurts. And so, you know, having the probiotics, having the enzymes in combination to balance out, and I think that's the key buzzword for a lot of folks now, is finding balance, whether it be in their microbiome with the probiotics, balancing out their diet, or balancing out the oxidative stress that has a lot to deal with our microbiome and what we're taking in terms of protein and developing our muscle mass.
13: And I like adding the pineapple to your whey protein shake, because pineapple has bromelain. It has proteolytic enzymes that break down protein. It has a little sugar to replenish muscle glycogen, has vitamin C. So it can help. It's got acid, so it can help with the digestion as well. And then eat some fermented foods, you know, sauerkraut, kimchi, you know, yogurt, kefir. All of this is very good. So the microbiome is very important. We could have a show, whole show talking about the microbiome. But I agree. If you're very active and trying to thrive 1 gram per body weight, and most people 80% of your body weight is going to be adequate just to survive. You need 0.3 and 0.5. So between 80, you know, if you're 100 pounds, you're going to need between 80 and 100 grams, mm-hmm. and you double that if you're 200 pounds. How's that sound, Steve?
19: That sounds pretty good. And I was, another thing I was wondering is, you know, you were talking about the floaters. Do you remember about a year ago I brought up the possibility that you could get the macrophages in the vitreous humor, the white blood cells, you could tag them in such a way that they would eat the floaters? Do you remember that call?
13: I do remember. I'm thinking of a Pac-Man, yeah.
19: Yeah, like, yeah, exactly. And I've looked into it, and they did, in fact, try that in certain animals, and it worked. But they were having a trouble with something with the something about the heart. It was going after the heart too. That wasn't good.
13: Hmm.
19: So don't try that.
13: Well, you know, Steve, we're going to be 100 years into the future in medicine in the next 3-4 years. So we're going to be talking about some crazy stuff that we would think is out of this world today and in 3-4 years. So everybody's going to keep the faith.
19: You know this thing they have in criminal law, like, called cold cases, you know, cases that are 20, 30 years old, they've never solved. They're finding now that there's cold cases in medicine. People who are sick, they've never been able to figure out what's wrong with them. You know, they essentially have their own diseases. And AI is right now is breaking people who have not been diagnosed. For 15, 20 years, they have something so rare that maybe only 10 people in the world have it. AI is breaking these medical cold cases wide open.
13: Yep.
19: And it's amazing what it can do. It's astonishing. In fact, you know, remember I told you I had that real rare form of encephalitis when I was 39?
13: Sure.
19: And it took them months to figure it out. And me and a friend of me, we went into AI and put in the data for what was going on in my body, and it solved what took me over a year to get fully figured out in conventional. The AI was able to figure out almost instantly.
13: Yep.
19: So it's astonishing. It
13: it's
19: really
13: some
19: is.
13: Exciting times for sure. And we got to go to the next call, big guy.
19: Okay. Okay, God bless you.
13: All right. Take care, Steve. All right, you're listening to Ask the Doctor and Taylor. Give us a call at 877-969-8600. That's 877-969-8600. So we talk about whey protein a lot because whey protein is a great source. It's one of the most bioactive proteins out there. Has a lot of good health benefits. And certainly we have Fortify Super Protein and chocolate and vanilla, New Zealand grass-fed. And then we have our whey protein isolate that's unflavored. But, you know, Taylor, everybody can have a whey protein. Many people get bloated from it. Many people have dairy allergies, whey allergies. Many people have, immune compensation from autoimmune diseases, so they can't have whey. So we've been looking at that. We take all this into consideration. We constantly want to expand our portfolio of supplements, and we want to have stuff that's based on the latest science. So we've been looking at grass-fed beef isolate. Autoimmune can take it. Dairy allergies can take it. Whey allergies can take it. People that are getting bloating from whey can take it. It's kind of exciting.
18: Yeah, absolutely. It's been one of the more exciting searches that we've done, especially as the whey protein market continues to go cuckoo bananas, as I call it. And so, you know, we're seeing these large companies injecting protein into everything, everything from protein yogurt to protein chips to protein snacks. And we're starting to see protein everywhere. Even if you go into a big box store, you're starting to see protein become the main thing. Even with large companies that have never even touched the health and wellness space, they want to put protein into product. And so during this search and during our additional research to make sure we're continuing to provide for our customers, it has been key for us to find grass-fed and grass-finished beef protein isolate, which I think will be a big hit for us.
13: I think it will. And we're also considering coming out with a Fit Meal. We have Fit Meal with whey protein, which has been a huge hit for people wanting to lose weight and also people wanting to build muscle and be healthier and not necessarily lose weight as a meal replacement. But we might be coming out with a Fit Meal with that grass-fed, grass-finished beef isolate as well. So we're real excited about that. That's something coming down the pike for all of our customers and patients. You know, I always say if you only took one supplement, you take omega-3 fish oil. And omega-3 fish oil, most omega-3 fish oil you buy over the counter, in my opinion, should go in the trash can because it's an ethyl ester molecule. It's got ethanol in it. No fish has ethanol in it in the sea. So you don't want that. You want to get a reesterified or a triglyceride. Reesterified, that's RTG or TG form. And there's a few good companies out there. Certainly Fortify is one. Fortify Super Omega, Super Omega Max. Omega-3 has more studies on it than anything out there. I mean, it's just been studied for years and years and years with lots of potential health benefits for overall health as well as ocular health. You can go to a website that has the latest studies on it, and it's simply healthbenefitsofomega3.com. Healthbenefitsofomega3.com. But men, listen up. A lot of men listen to this program, and there's new studies that show that men that have elevated levels of omega-3 tend to have lower risk of aggressive prostate cancer and a decreased mortality from prostate cancer. So in my opinion, all men should be taking a good omega-3 fish oil because you're not eating fish and the fish that you're eating may be polluted. You know, you can eat sardines, wild Alaskan salmon. But let's face it, people aren't eating that frequently. So all men should really be taking it, women too, to preserve our prostate.
18: Yeah, and it's never too soon to take fish oil. You know, I can speak from experience back several years ago, seeing my grandparents starting to take fish oil. And I was like, okay, well, that's for my grandparents. Mm-hmm. And so it's absolutely not. It has so many more benefits, including the proper synthesis of the protein supplements that you're taking. It's helping carry that into the lean muscle mass, which is super vital, especially as we're talking about health and wellness.
13: Oh, and it helps with recovery. It helps with DOMS and ROMS. So it helps with, recovery after any type of athletic event. So take a good omega-3 fish oil. Remember, make sure it says RTG or TG form, or simply go to fortify.com. 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
13: 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So there's another sports nutrition nutrient that isn't just for sports nutrition anymore that has been in the headlines quite a bit over the last couple of years. And it is the most studied nutrient probably other than fish oil, and it's called creatine. And we have been using creatine, and we've been using creatine monohydrate for quite a while. But, you know, one of the reasons you came on the team is we want to continuously make Fortify better. We're looking for the best of the best of the best. And some people, just like with whey protein, some people, when they take in our creatine, number one, they don't like the taste. It is a little bit bitter, all right? Number two, some people get some digestive issues and a little bloating. Although it's German Creapure creatine, it's great stuff. Mm-hmm. So we are discontinuing that now, aren't we?
18: Yeah, we sure are. So it's been one of our flagship SKUs for the last year and a half, almost 2 years. And so we have moved and we're pivoting to something brand new that's coming soon. We're calling it Creatine 2.0, but it's going to be a product that we've looked into. We've done the research for the last several months. It's a 510 mesh. It's a little over 500 mesh. And what I mean by that is it's basically the particle size. So it's amongst the finest particle size you can have, 99% solubility. And the beauty is it tastes amazing in water. And we had the opportunity to try some of that recently, didn't we?
13: Right. And we've got everybody, all of the brands, and we do a little sampling in our lab, and we put water, the same amount of water, the same exact glass. We shake it up and we compare. I mean, this new one that's Fortify 2.0, it's a couple of 2-3 weeks away now. We'll have it on the website soon so you can pre-order it. It totally simulates in water. It turns totally clear. There's no sediment. It's no cloudiness. Mm-hmm. And there's no bitter taste.
18: Yeah, no bitter taste. Yeah. No bloating.
13: Right.
18: Either.
13: No bloating.
18: So that was a lot of the check boxes we were trying to make. In an effort to continuously make Fortify better. And that's been our continued push. And I'm really stoked about this product because I think it's going to be a success, even more so than what we already have.
13: Right. Better absorption, less digestive distress. And the company even claims 2.5 times better absorption. And we'll see how it works with our customers and our patients. So we're excited about that. Remember, Creatine 2.0 is coming out very, very soon. You'll see it on the website and you can pre-order. 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Follow me on Instagram. Instagram, we oftentimes update you on the latest, and we have some flash sales. So I have... Yeah, got to go to the legitimate Dr. Michael Lang _. We get about 350,000 followers or so. So it's got a blue check. There's a 1,000 fake Dr. Michael Lang Instagrams. This has a blue check, Dr. Michael Lang underscore. Wow, if you check out, you go back a couple of weeks, you'll see me out at my lake property. We're building a big barn dominium out there, and we're bringing a lot of dirt in. And there was an AI image. It was AI. I didn't make it. An image of me in the dirt, and people thought I did it. But we've got 500,000 hits on this thing, 500,000 views. I mean, 5,000 people chatting about it. The thing went viral.
20: Sure did. Yeah, I couldn't even believe it. It was, I think it threw a lot of people for a loop.
13: It really did. All right, we got some people on hold. Let's go. We're going back, I think, here in just a second to Louisiana. I think it's Joe in Covington. Joe, thanks for holding. Good morning.
21: Hey, how's it going? Can you hear me?
13: I can, loud and clear.
21: Good. Real quick, testosterone, I want to do it naturally. And I'm having a devil of a time finding the broccoli sprouts. You got any other idea?
13: Well, yeah, you got to find broccoli sprouts. They have them at Sprouts. They got them at Whole Foods. So you probably have to go to a more health-oriented grocery store. And you want to take, I'd take a half a cup a day or even a cup a day. Mm-hmm. But also whey protein. Whey protein stimulates testosterone, okay? But it's got to be grass-fed, non-denatured. So similar to our Fortify Super Protein. Pomegranate, okay? So here's where you can take real pomegranate, or you can take pomegranate juice. There's just more sugar in that. But pomegranate boosts testosterone. It supports prostate health. And then I've talked about tomato paste or tomato sauce. Now, you don't want to put tomato paste into a smoothie, I don't think. But what I do 4 times a week, I take tomato sauce, and I put a little olive oil in it, and I just gently cook it, and then I throw in the last minute, I throw a half a cup of the broccoli sprouts in it. And I got to tell you, it really helps, you know, the frequent urination that we get as we get older. So I notice if I do that, I'm only getting up and urinating once at night instead of 4 or 5 times. So it is helping probably keep my benign prostate hypertrophy down a little bit. So I would try the whey protein, the pomegranate, the broccoli sprouts. You can also eat broccoli, of course, and the whey protein.
21: Okay, real quick, eye question here. I noticed the doctor had mentioning that my cornea is getting a little wavy, or like, is there an eye drop or supplement to address that?
13: Yeah, I would try a good lubricant. If you get a little wave in your cornea, it might be just something like epithelial basement membrane dystrophy. That's a big word to mean kind of a wave in an irregular corneal surface. And just a good lubricant. I like Oasis Tears or Optase. Okay. And you can get either one of those on the Fortify website. But those have hyaluronic acid in them as a natural anti-inflammatory. And it can help. And then obviously follow your doctor's advice.
21: Okay, one last thing, and I'll let you go.
13: Uh-huh.
21: If you can just promise Dr. Susan when she does her Fortify calendar, put it in a large print for all of us to see. Thank you.
13: All right, we're going to go quickly to Cynthia in Archer, Florida. Cynthia, good morning.
22: Good morning.
13: How are you?
22: Yes, I wanted to know, do you have any type of thing that's good for chronic kidney disease?
13: Wow. Chronic kidney disease. That's a good one. Not my area of expertise, but I tell you what, I don't know if you wrote my email down. If you didn't write it down. It's idude92@icloud.com. So EYEDUDE 92@icloud. And that's the letter I. Shoot me an email. And then tonight, I got some information on that because my brother has the same problem, and I'll give you a lot of information that will be beneficial.
22: Okay, thank you.
13: Thank you, thank you. All right, so we're getting close to being out of time. I know there's a couple other things I wanted to cover. Our vegan super protein. We do have a new vegan super protein. I'm going to talk really quick. It's going to be replacing our current protein because our current protein does have gluten in it. The new one is going to be fava bean, pea protein, and canola. It's amazingly delicious. It's going to be totally gluten-free. Folks, get the Fortify Fit meal if you're having trouble losing weight.
0: 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Taylor, thanks for being a guest. You got 5 seconds to tell everybody goodbye.
20: Thanks so much for having me on the show, guys. Thanks, Dr. Mike. I appreciate you all, and I'll see you next time.
0: All right, thanks for tuning in. I'm Dr. Michael Lang, helping keep America fit and healthy. We're out of here. 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
8: With SRN News, I'm Mary Rose. President Trump said Friday that his administration has entered a sweeping agreement with Venezuela that could give the U.S. access to vast amounts of untapped oil reserves.
9: President Trump, in a social media post announcing the agreement, said it was negotiated by Secretary of State Marco Rubio, Defense Secretary Pete Hegseth, and Venezuela's acting president Delcy Rodriguez. Rodriguez's government said in a statement the deal involves development of 17 fields with a proven potential of 65 billion barrels. It said the agreement could draw $100 billion in investment into Venezuela's oil industry and yield over $209 billion in taxes for Caracas. Bernie Bennett reporting.
8: Experts say a significant drop in the U.S. gas prices shouldn't be expected immediately. CMS, the Centers for Medicare and Medicaid Services, is blocking more than $1 billion in potentially improper Medicare lab payments. Correspondent Laura Winters reports.
10: Dr. Oz, who heads the agency, says labs billed Medicare for tests that were never performed on patients to the tune of $1.6 billion. More than 150 lab providers have been booted from the program for alleged fraud. The Centers for Medicare and Medicaid Services says some of these labs perform tests that patients didn't even need. AI is now being used to flag suspicious billing patterns.
8: Thousands are missing as the death toll has risen to over 600 from the Nepal flood. Officials in the Himalayan country say over 2,500 people, including dozens of Americans and other foreigners, remain missing. The collapse of a glacier sent a deadly wall of water through a mountain town near the Chinese border. This is SRN News. Young men are not getting married. Correspondent Michael Harrington reports.
11: According to the latest numbers from the Census Bureau, 30 million males between the ages of 20 and 39 in this country are not married. Just 5 years ago, it was only 21 million. University of Virginia sociology professor Brad Wilcox writes on X, quote, because married adults consistently report being happier than their unmarried peers, the sheer number of young men foregoing marriage could be adding to the happiness crash.

0: crash now unfolding among young adults. Michael Harrington reporting.
1: There's encouraging news for Christians in Pakistan. International Christian Concern reports registered blasphemy cases have dropped by about two-thirds this year, while blasphemy-related riots have fallen sharply. The group credits a government crackdown on extremist Islamic groups. This is SRN News. Jurors in the Lindsey Clancy murder trial have gone home for the weekend.
2: Jurors have been excused for the day after not reaching a verdict in the Lindsey Clancy murder trial in Plymouth, Massachusetts. Clancy's defense attorney, Kevin Reddington, says jurors asked to see the bloody knife that Clancy used in an attempt to take her own life and bags of pill bottles during Friday's deliberations. Jurors must decide if Clancy is criminally responsible for killing her three children. Reddington says he can't predict the outcome.
3: No, I have no idea. They work hard. It's been a long trial, and I have faith in the jury system.
2: He also says it does not surprise him that the jury went home and was not sequestered.
3: No, it takes them away from their family. They have lives too.
2: Jury deliberations are expected to resume Monday. I'm Lisa Dwyer.
1: An AP investigation says a prominent sports medicine provider is accused by the DEA of operating a massive illegal prescribing scheme. More details, SRNnews.com.
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7: I'd expect a chance of a thunderstorm in some areas early on, transitioning to partly cloudy skies later. The temperature will drop to 77 degrees. Looking ahead to tomorrow, anticipate a mix of sun and clouds, later becoming overcast with a few thunderstorms developing in the afternoon. The high will reach 92 degrees. That's your AccuWeather forecast. I'm meteorologist Jason Caterina for AM 860, The Answer.
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17: Hello, everyone. I'm Carl Amari, and this is Hollywood 360, the radio show that presents all things entertainment, including trivia contests and games, movie reviews, celebrity interviews, showbiz news, and classic radio shows. My co-host is the vivacious Lisa Wolf. In this hour, Ezra Stone stars as Henry Aldrich on The Aldrich Family from 1948. But first, it's Real or Ridiculous. Lisa will provide information on classic commercials. I must decide if they are real or ridiculous. while you play along at home. Right, Lisa?
15: That's right, Carl. You did really well with this last week, so we'll see if that transfers over.
17: Thank you very much.
15: Although it was a stellar show last week. Let's see if we can keep
17: Mike,
15: that
17: she
15: out.
17: Mike, scored 1,000.
18: I realize this.
15: I think we can do it
17: That's
15: again.
17: That's never happened before.
15: I know.
17: Probably will never happen again.
15: Either. I'm ready.
17: All right.
15: I'm ready for the challenge.
17: Okay.
15: Here is the first commercial.
17: What the heck? Oh, she's breaking glass, right?
15: That's right.
17: Oh. Was it Memorex? Memorex?
15: You have to listen.
19: Timex. It takes a licking
17: Timex.
19: And keeps on ticking.
15: So, the man who famously said...
17: I love your Timex, by the way. It's beautiful. All those diamonds all around it and everything.
15: Thank you. Thank you very much. The man who famously said it takes a licking and keeps on ticking was a TV news broadcaster.
17: Was a TV news broadcaster. That's real.
15: That is real. Yes. That is right. So his name is John Cameron Swayze.
17: I know who he is.
15: Really?
17: Yeah.
15: Oh, so sure. He was the host of NBC's Camel News Caravan before becoming Timex's longtime spokesman.
17: Do you remember they used to put a Timex on the back of a boat, a little like propeller boat or motorboat, and they'd ride it all around and they'd come out.
15: It's still ticking. There are a whole host of commercials.
17: Yeah.
15: I just chose the opera
17: one. I remember that one.
15: Yeah. All right. Here's the next one.
17: All right.
20: I'm not a doctor, but I play one on TV. And when many adults get a cough, they play doctor at home.
17: Huh.
20: They treat their cough with the same medicine they originally bought for their children.
17: Huh.
20: They need one of the adult formulas from Vicks. For the coughs adults get with the strength adults need.
15: Vicks
20: Formula 44 for coughs. 44D for coughs with congestion.
17: So
20: and now
17: serious.
20: Formula 44M. For coughs with congestion and a raw, irritated throat.
15: So,
20: the adult formula.
15: The actor in this commercial was a practicing doctor.
17: No way. Ridiculous.
15: Okay, I should have said that before playing
17: it.
15: You are right. Chris Robinson was an actor, and the memorable line that we just heard was, I'm not a doctor, but I play one on TV. I use that line all the time.
17: Do you?
15: All right, I'm going to give you the information before we play it. Let's go.
17: What kind of doctor are you? Psychiatrist?
15: A doctor of life.
17: Okay.
15: The actress who played Madge, we talk
17: Madge.
15: About her
17: oh,
15: all
17: yeah.
15: the time.
17: Jan Miner.
15: In the Palmolive commercials, appeared in the role for more than 20 years.
17: Yeah, Jan Miner was her name. She did a ton of radio. 20 years?
15: I don't know. I'm asking.
17: I don't think it was 20 years. No, ridiculous.
15: Let's play it.
21: I'm here, Madge.
22: Oh, I was just reading about you.
21: Oh, Madge, what should I do?
22: Well, do everything, but start with Palmolive dishwashing liquid. You know, it softens your hands while you do the dishes.
15: Her voice
22: oh,
15: is so recognizable.
21: And dishwashing
22: liquid. Palmolive.
21: Mild?
22: No, more than just mild. Makes long-lasting suds. And remember,
17: Palmolive
22: softens your hands while
17: you're
22: you do the dishes.
15: So Jan Miner played Madge.
21: Palmolive really rings the bell.
15: From 1966 to 1992.
17: Get the...
15: Yep. So
17: shut the
15: she
17: front
15: was
17: door.
15: Television's one of the longest-running commercial characters.
17: I got that one wrong?
15: You definitely did.
23: What?
15: But a good commercial nonetheless.
17: Oh, man. That's a long time. That's to have a gig that long? Holy Toledo.
15: I'm still working on that.
17: Man.
15: Okay. Morris the Cat, the famous Nine Lives spokesman, was discovered at an animal shelter.
17: No. Ridiculous.
15: Well, let's listen.
24: Nine Lives presents Morris.
25: Look, Morris, a new toy.
26: Terrific. Play with it outside.
25: Hungry, dear?
26: Finicky. The word is finicky.
25: Something new from Nine Lives?
26: That's my kind of news.
25: New liver and bacon dinner.
26: Liver and bacon together?
17: Liver and bacon.
26: Unreal,
17: Yum,
26: Nine
17: your favorite.
26: Lives.
15: His voice,
26: liver and bacon.
15: Though.
26: One of three.
17: He sounds like a cat.
26: Nine Lives.
17: Like he sounds like
15: too.
17: A human cat.
15: He sounds like a snooty cat.
17: Cats are like that.
15: So Morris was found at the Hinsdale Human Society in Illinois.
17: Really?
15: In 1968, and then he became one of the most famous animal stars in advertising.
17: From rags to riches.
15: That's right.
17: So I got that wrong?
15: You did.
17: Oh, boy.
15: All right.
17: I started out great, Mike.
15: That's what you usually
17: but then
15: do.
17: I just...
15: You kind of fall off in the end.
17: Sliding down the mountain.
15: All right, here's the next opportunity for you to show us what you got.
17: All right.
27: I'd like to buy the world a
17: Coke.
27: And furnish it with love.
17: Coca-Cola.
27: Apple trees and honeybees.
17: Remember, there was like thousands of people.
15: That's exactly right. They were on a hilltop.
27: Teach
15: remember that?
17: That's the hilltop I'm sliding down.
15: That's right.
17: Yeah.
15: Oh, I think you've already slid.

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4: With SRN News, I'm Mary Rose. Poor weather temporarily hampered aerial rescue operations in Nepal as the search for thousands of missing people in areas devastated by catastrophic flash floods along the border with China entered its fourth day. Correspondent Victoria Milko reports from a busy military aid relief site in the center of Nepal's search and rescue efforts.
5: We're at one of the military aid relief sites that's been set up as a makeshift place for people to come. We're seeing helicopters coming and going, delivering aid, sometimes bringing people that they find in the search and rescue efforts. You see military officials everywhere right now. There's people that have rappel gear as if they're going to go into the field on the next helicopter. We have people waiting outside the perimeter, looking at lists to see if their family members' names on there for the lost or rescued.
4: Jury deliberations are set to resume Monday in the Lindsay Clancy trial. This is SRN News.

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2: With SRN News, I'm Ron Taylor. Congress may avoid another disruptive government shutdown just as lawmakers head into campaign season.
3: The House is expected to vote next week on a Senate-passed continuing resolution to keep the federal government funded temporarily. The measure needs a two-thirds majority under House rules, but it passed the Senate with strong bipartisan support. Without an agreement, funding will expire September 30th. Supporters say the stopgap gives lawmakers time to negotiate full-year spending bills and protects federal workers from another damaging shutdown. Bob Agner reporting.
2: Arkansas Republican Senator Tom Cotton discusses efforts to maintain economic pressure on Iran through sanctions and enforcement actions.
4: Based on every indication we have is that the economic vice tightens every single day on Iran. And sure, the revolutionary fanatics who are in charge in Tehran are not feeling that. They're corrupt. They have lined their pockets for decades at the expense of the Iranian people. But each day it gets tighter and tighter, and the pressure on them gets more and more.
2: Speaking with the Salem Radio Network, he says the United States should continue targeting entities that help Iran evade sanctions, particularly those involved in oil exports and activities connected to the Iranian Revolutionary Guard. The Columbia, South Carolina police chief says an officer died and a second was injured today after responding to a call about a domestic dispute. He said the suspect had a lengthy criminal record and also died. The deceased officer was just 29 years old and had been with the department for only 2 years. He leaves behind a wife and two young children. Poor weather temporarily hampering aerial rescue operations in Nepal as the search for thousands of missing people in areas devastated by the flash floods enters its fifth day now. Rescue workers and military personnel have been working around the clock since Wednesday's disaster. This is SRN News. The Barna Group has some advice for pastors.
5: The Christian Research Organization has been doing a careful study of who Christians trust the most, and it has concluded that smaller is better. Polls indicate that believers are a lot more likely to have faith in local pastors than in celebrity megachurch leaders. Barna tells clergymen to, quote, prioritize neighborhood engagement, personal relationships, and tangible community impact. Focus on integrity more than visibility. Michael Harrington reporting.
2: New research indicates that while many Americans are religious, they are moving away from membership in traditional institutions. Professor Laura Yarez of Michigan State University says our research reveals that there's a vibrant ecosystem of people learning about religion in their leisure time. Across America, increasing numbers of people learn about religion through media, cultural productions, and digital networks. Christians may study biblical themes through podcasts, online discussion groups, or religious influencers. This is SRN News. There's an ongoing war of words over President Trump's renaming of Lake Ontario.
6: Ontario Premier Doug Ford unveiling a giant billboard on the Canadian shoreline, Lake Ontario, now and always, and taking to his social media and to the press to promote it.
7: But just in case President Trump or anyone else forgets, we've set up this sign to remind them it's Lake Ontario now and forever.
6: After months of tariffs, 51st state threats, and personal attacks on Canadian leaders, the move has been met in Canada largely with ridicule.
7: Long after President Trump is gone, it will still be called Lake Ontario.
6: I'm Julie Walker.
2: Federal Reserve Chair Kevin Warsh provided his most detailed insights yet on how he views the central bank's fight against inflation in a high-profile speech at an annual economic conference in Jackson Hole Friday, saying he hasn't seen evidence that inflation is cooling. More details at srnnews.com.
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3: Tonight, expect a chance of a thunderstorm in some areas during the evening. Otherwise, the sky will be partly cloudy with a low temperature of 77. Tomorrow will bring intervals of sunshine, later turning cloudy with a few thunderstorms developing in the afternoon. The high will reach 92 degrees. That's your AccuWeather forecast. I'm meteorologist Jason Caterina for AM 860, The Answer.
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13: Hello, everyone. I'm Carl Amari, and this is Hollywood 360, the radio show that presents all things entertainment, including trivia contests and games, movie reviews, celebrity interviews, showbiz news, and classic radio shows. My co-host is the eminent Lisa Wolf. In this hour, Warren Williams stars in a true story on Strange Wills from 1950, but first it's Name That Tune. Lisa Wolf Cullen will present clips from songs with girl names in the title. I will try to name that tune while you play along at home, right?
14: That's right. And the question we all have, I mean, not just me, not just Mike, but the listeners, is did you date a girl with this name?
13: I'll tell you.
14: All right, so that's going to be the question.
13: Okay.
14: Here's the first song.
13: All right.

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1: We asked Larry Elder what America means to him.
2: America to me means my father was right. Hard work wins. You get out of life what you put into it. Before you moan or groan about what someone did or said to you, go to the nearest mirror, look at it and say, what could I

0: It's Iran's most influential partner, yet nearly 80% of the oil passing through the strait goes to China, making Beijing a major beneficiary of restoring the flow. Economist Steve Moore says it appears China is willing to make itself and the rest of the world poorer in order to destabilize the U.S. economy and weaken President Trump politically. Ken Lorman reporting.
1: A judge has ruled that President Trump cannot deport students for criticizing Israel.
2: Citing the importance of the First Amendment, a federal judge in California says the government is unconstitutionally silencing critics of Israel and others in its quest to deport non-citizens who the Trump administration says have disrupted college campuses as they express their views. The judge striking down portions of provisions the government follows with deportations on free speech grounds and other parts for vagueness, which she says violates the Fifth Amendment. I'm Julie Walker.
1: Poor weather temporarily hampered aerial rescue operations in Nepal as the search for thousands of missing people continues, now into its fifth day. Iran's leadership has solidified around hardline military generals and clerics preparing for a prolonged confrontation with the U.S. and aiming to prevent domestic unrest. This counters claims of a regime change by President Trump. Iran's leaders warn of escalating the conflict as American sanctions strain the economy. This is SRN News. Africa says no to abortion and the gay agenda.
3: At a conference in Ghana, 20 African nations signed the Charter on Family, Sovereignty, and Values. The signatories have vowed to resist efforts by Western governments and international organizations to promote abortion and the LGBT issues on the continent. John Deegan of the Society for the Protection of Unborn Children tells the Christian Post, quote, "For too long, a perverse West has been trying to force its values upon third world nations." Michael Harrington reporting.
1: The New York City chief of police is vowing to protect the Jewish community in remarks to the Congregation of Central Synagogue, where she attends. Jessica Titch said, "As a proud Jew and a lifelong member, you have my word that I will stand with you in these uncertain and precarious times." Anti-Semitism is on the rise all across the country, and especially in New York City, which is home to the largest concentration of Jews in the country. Central Synagogue was the site of an attack by a man who disrupted Shabbat services this month. This is SRN News. In a noble effort, Tennessee's governor wants the Nashville airport renamed after Dolly Parton. But the idea is being met with some opposition.
4: The country music star died Tuesday of cancer at age 80. The proposal to rename the airport could require the Metro Nashville Airport Authority to revisit its naming policy. The current policy says airport property should only be named for people who have been deceased at least 2 years. The governor's office says his proposal and the naming policy will be discussed by the airport authority at its September 17th meeting. I'm Lisa Dwyer.
1: Extreme drought and heat have severely impacted the Danube River and surrounding regions. Fishermen in northern Serbia report that the river has receded, leaving only small ponds with dangerously high water temperatures. The drought has affected ecosystems and businesses across several countries, including Hungary, Romania, and Bosnia. This is SRN News.
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0: America First Initiative. Ken Lorman reporting.
1: Poor weather temporarily hampered aerial rescue operations in Nepal as the search for thousands of missing people is about to enter its fifth day. Rescue workers and military personnel have been working around the clock since Wednesday's disaster that has now killed more than 690 people and left roughly 3,000 still missing. The Columbia, South Carolina police chief says an officer died and a second was injured Saturday after responding to a call about a domestic dispute. He said the suspect had a lengthy criminal record and also died at the scene. The deceased officer was just 29 years old and had been with the department for only 2 years. He leaves behind a wife and two young children. This is SRN News. In a new finding, correspondent Michael Harrington says young men are not getting married.
2: According to the latest numbers from the Census Bureau, 30 million males between the ages of 20 and 39 in this country are not married. Just 5 years ago, it was only 21 million. University of Virginia sociology professor Brad Wilcox writes on X, quote, because married adults consistently report being happier than their unmarried peers, the sheer number of young men foregoing marriage could be adding to the happiness crash now unfolding among young adults. Michael Harrington reporting.
1: There is some good news for Christians in Pakistan, where persecution has been severe for decades. International Christian Concern says registered blasphemy cases have fallen by roughly two-thirds this year, down to just 13 so far in 2026. Blasphemy-related riots and attacks, which averaged more than 7 per year between 2021 and 2024, dropped to just 1 during the past 12 months. This is SRN News. Correspondent Donna Warder reports on Haitians dealing with violence and hunger.
3: UNICEF says 6 children and 7 women have been released by a gang in Haiti after more than 50 people were kidnapped near the capital, Port-au-Prince, nearly a week ago. The United Nations Children's Agency says it's a rare moment of hope amid the violence threatening children in Haiti. Meanwhile, at a shelter in Port-au-Prince, children play as their parents worry about how they'll be fed. A UNICEF report released Friday says 1 in 13 children between 6 months and 5 years old in Haiti are suffering from acute malnutrition. I'm Donna Warder.
1: Ukrainian officials say a Russian drone attack on a warehouse west of Kyiv killed at least 37 people, making it the deadliest attack in the war this year. Ukrainian President Volodymyr Zelensky said on social media yesterday that the warehouse housed shells, mines, and other ammunition for the defense forces. More details on these stories at srnnews.com.
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8: Overnight, expect mainly clear skies with a low of 76. On Sunday, there will be some sunshine before clouds increase, leading to a few intense thunderstorms during the afternoon. These storms have the potential to produce heavy rainfall and strong localized wind gusts. The high for Sunday will be 92 degrees. Sunday night will bring the chance of another heavy thunderstorm early on, giving way to mostly cloudy conditions with a low of 76.

0: Contact. Call sign Warlord 6 here, known in some parts as General Ernie Andino. And I'm here with the Frontlines Report. It's the nation's largest military talk radio show. Broadcasting out of our talk, our tactical ops center, and going out nationwide, over 180 stations, loud and proud, coast to coast. Our mission, help tell the military story by way of those who help write it, so our citizens have a good understanding of our military and what we ask them to do. All right, team, before we get to anything else, this week is the five-year anniversary of the suicide bombing at Abbey Gate at the airport in Kabul. At least 169 Afghan civilians were killed that day and 13 U.S. service members. Those 13 KIA were the first U.S. KIA in over 2 years prior to that. ISIS-K claimed responsibility. Folks, American muscle didn't provoke that attack. Demonstrated weakness did out of Washington. Lest we forget. All right, on a more positive note, and also this week, the SecDef pinned Valor Awards to three of our warriors involved in that action. Bronze Stars with V devices were awarded to retired Gunnery Sergeant Jonathan Ebby and to retired Lance Corporal Jordan Houston. And the Navy and Marine Corps Commendation Medal with Valor was awarded to retired Corporal Michael Gretzen. Ebby provided security in the target area and then helped evacuate wounded Marines. Houston, while wounded himself, also helped evacuate casualties. And Gretzen, while exposed to enemy fields of fire after the blast, helped control the crowd. Job well done, guys. Right next, Poland has just significantly raised its military readiness level. And why? Because of ongoing provocative Russian long-range air ops in Ukraine. The Poles this past week scrambled fighters and other aircraft, and they raised their Redcon for ground-based radars and air defense systems. And frankly, this is just the latest rational response by our Eastern NATO partners. And my opinion, we're going to see more of this in the future because Russian interests are served by continuation of a long series of hybrid actions inside NATO countries over the past couple of years. Examples? How about this? Just 2 weeks ago, Polish intelligence arrested a man who would, get this, attempted to assassinate an American citizen on Polish/NATO soil. Yeah, they caught this guy after he placed an IED under the target vehicle. And also 2 weeks ago, a drone armed with high-yield explosives was discovered on the tarmac next to a Ukrainian Antonov Airlines cargo plane at the Halle Airport in Leipzig, Germany. And again, later that same week, the Bundeswehr, the German army, they spotted two identified drones surveilling the German base at Mechernich, which is 20 kilometers or so southwest of Bonn. And again, 2 weeks ago, same week, there's a major fire and explosion at an ammunition plant in Italy. It's about 60 kilometers southeast of Rome. That plant produced 155 shells for shipment ultimately to Ukrainian artillery units. And this is fascinating. Again, the exact same week, Europe's largest port experienced multiple simultaneous shutdowns. Explosion at the Gunvor Energy Refinery located at the port and a transformer fire there that caused a major power failure and an emergency shutdown at the ExxonMobil refinery at the port. Coincidence? I don't know. You decide. Team's call sign Warlord 6, General Ernie Andino, you're monitoring the front lines report. Right, but who's behind this stuff? Well, there are a lot of reports that attribute it to Russian sources. But that's the thing with hybrid warfare. Those responsible for it, they work hard to make attribution difficult. And making attribution difficult has basically become much easier in the 21st century, in the information age. Because think of it this way. The old days of Russian operatives disguised, physically penetrating targets or organizations, it's just less necessary these days. And increasingly, we're seeing the encouragement of virtual/online communities of ideological proxies who become inspired to act. And also, increasingly, we're seeing recruitment of third slash fourth party low-level criminals who conduct acts for payment upon delivery of what they think is just video proof that they did what they agreed to do. But in reality, the video itself is the real purpose, because it's sent out to media outlets and posted to social media for viral dissemination of a desired message to create a desired effect. But if Moscow's behind these acts, and I wouldn't be surprised if they are, in fact, I'm quite confident they are, what's Moscow's purpose? Well, obviously, we're not in Vladimir Putin's head, so we can only speculate. But for sure, these types of acts advance important interests for Moscow. For example, undermine European support for Ukraine. That's one. Two, complicate coordination of a unified NATO response or responses. Three, agitate dissension between the European Union and NATO countries and Washington. In any case, time will tell. But just next time we see a series of explosions and airspace violations and cyber disruptions and power outages, just remember, between nations, there are no coincidences. Next, Syria. Are we now out of the frying pan but into the fire? Yeah, just as nature abhors a vacuum, so does national security and foreign policy. Iran is out, and Turkey is now determined to get in. As usual, a rational actor starts with this. Why should I care? What's the so what? What American interests are affected by this? Well, for sure, we have an important interest in preventing a jihadi nation state, whether it's Iran or Syria or someone else, from establishing meaningful military capability on the shores of the Mediterranean. We have an important interest also in preventing another round of destabilizing migrant flows directed at our NATO and European partners. And we have an important interest in the ready flow of energy, not just the one-third of daily global oil that transits through the Suez Canal into the Mediterranean, but also, and of much greater importance in the future, access to the massive gas reserves in the Mediterranean, particularly the Eastern Med. Like the Leviathan field off of Israel, the massive Zohr field off of Egypt, the Aphrodite field off of Cyprus, and others, they're all positioned to help keep Europe from returning to its critical dependency on Russian energy. If we want stiffer spines in Europe, we need to keep wallets lighter in Moscow. Well, the Israelis ain't taking any chances with the al-Sharab slash Jolani regime in Syria. Because not only was Jolani the previous emir of the listed terror group HTS, not only was he a member of al-Nusra, but he was also a member of al-Qaeda in Iraq, and he fought Americans in Fallujah. Can a leopard change his spots? I don't know. But now he's president of Syria, and Ankara is vigorously supporting him. So when Damascus recently began preparing its airfield at the Abu al-Dur air base in Idlib province, reportedly to begin receiving Turkish military units, the Israeli Air Force struck the airfield to prevent Turkish aircraft from landing. And that's a big deal, of course. Well, to help us better understand the Syrian situation, we've got a perfect guest this week, Colonel Jacques Nouria, IDF, retired. He was the former policy advisor to Israeli Prime Minister Yitzhak Rabin, and he was deputy head for assessment of Israeli military intelligence. Few, if any, know this region better than he does. You don't want to miss what he has to say. All right, team, if a war is worth fighting, it's worth winning. This is call sign Warlord 6, General Ernie Andino with the Frontlines Report. I'm going to take a quick break, but I'll be right back with Colonel Jacques Nouria. Stay up on the net. His father was a disabled Army veteran, and his daughter was born blind. He started guiding and teaching blind skiers in the 1980s. He saw how powerful skiing was as a therapy for people with disabilities. So he decided to do the same thing with scuba diving. In 2001, Jim Elliott founded the nonprofit Dive Heart. 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
12: With SRN News, I'm Ron Taylor. Saturday marked the third day of nearly nonstop Russian attacks on the Kyiv region of Ukraine.
13: Ukrainian officials say at least 37 people were killed in a Russian strike on a warehouse Friday near Kyiv. The warehouse may have been illegally storing munitions in a residential area, and dozens of homes and buildings were damaged by fire. Many of the people killed were in a care home for the elderly. Ukraine's president says law forbids the storage of ammunition close to people's homes and that criminal proceedings have been opened. I'm Donna Water.
12: A new look at what some are calling America's dependence

0: church multi-generational? Correspondent Michael Harrington may just have the answer.
1: According to a new poll from Lifeway Research, 78% of America's Protestant pastors say yes, their congregation includes active members from all generations. 91% of the folks in the pew agree. The survey also finds the larger a church is, the more likely that its pastor reports it is multi-generational. Younger clergymen are also more likely to tell Lifeway that their congregation has good representation across all age groups. Michael Harrington reporting.
0: With the midterm elections looming, the Trump administration is highlighting its efforts to roll back transgenderism and the LGBT agenda in general. The Department of Health and Human Services is moving to end the practice of funding sex change operations on children. Medicaid and CHIP dollars can no longer be used to fund procedures that fail to meet the evidentiary standards set by the government. This is SRN News. Trade tensions remain high between the U.S. and Canada. Commerce Secretary Howard Lutnick told reporters talks collapsed because of Canadian politics.
2: So there's the sovereignty party trying to run, and they're in the lead in Quebec. And so this was Mark Carney manufacturing something that would try to keep them from winning. And then you have Alberta has an independence resolution. These are elections in October. So he's making this a political thing for Canada.
0: The Trump administration is limiting an Egyptian bank's operation in the United Arab Emirates and accusing the financial institution of supporting Iran's leadership. The move announced Friday is part of the administration's new campaign to push countries to cut remaining financial ties with Iran or face U.S. retaliation. You'll find more details at srnnews.com.
3: For nearly 3,000 years, Homer's The Iliad has shaped the Western imagination. 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
11: Overnight will be mainly clear with a low of 76. On Sunday, expect some sun initially, followed by increasing clouds and the development of a few intense thunderstorms during the afternoon. These storms have the potential to produce heavy rainfall, leading to possible flooding and strong wind gusts in localized areas. The high for Sunday will be 92 degrees. That's your AccuWeather forecast. I'm meteorologist Jason Caterina for AM 860, The Answer.
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1: Welcome to American Warrior Radio, ladies and gentlemen. This is your host, Ben Bueller Garcia. If you've been a listener of American Warrior Radio for a while, you've heard my story, my why, of the reason I support our military and first responders, even though I never took an oath to wear the uniform or carry a badge. Through this program, my hope is to inspire more civilians to step up and do the same. In that vein, we like to occasionally feature other civilians who are committed to supporting our brave men and women, so take a listen to this. So the next time you pass a soldier, stop and shake their hand, and say a silent prayer that you'll see him again. That line comes from the song Brave Men, written and recorded by country artist Colton James. He's joining us today here on American Warrior Radio. Mr. James, welcome to American Warrior.
2: Hey, it's an honor to be on the show. Thank you.
1: Now, the James River is the longest river in Virginia. Any family ties?
2: I'm not sure on that one. I've never had anybody ask that question. That's a good one. It's Jamestown, James River. So maybe that was the history of it. I've spent a lot of time on the James River. Beautiful place. Oh. I mean, it's a long river. Goes way up here near Roanoke, you know.
1: Now, as I understand it, Colton, you almost became a fighter pilot.
2: I did when I was in, my last, 10th, 11th, 12th grade, I had a strong interest in being a fighter jet pilot, and also had, had talked to the people, recruiters, and I had the grades, and I had the right heights and right size, and it was something I definitely had it's right there on the borderline of what I was going to do in my life, and music took me in a different direction. But you know what? What we're doing now, it's come full circle, and I'm glad I went the route I did. So, a lot of military in my family, both my grandfathers, all my aunts, my dad's brothers. My dad had five brothers, and they were all in the military. And one of my grandfathers was in the Army and the Navy. Andy did a little short time with the Texas Rangers.
1: Wow.
2: Also. My brother was in the Army. A lot of friends, a lot of relatives, especially growing up in the Tidewater, Virginia area, with all our, we have Norfolk Naval Base so many bases around and Army bases, but a lot of military presence where I'm from.
1: Now, Colton, in your bio, it says you frankly made me feel a little old because I grew up listening to these guys. You said you were inspired by artists like George Jones, Merle Haggard, George Strait, who was an Air Force veteran, actually, if you didn't already know that. When did you first pick up a guitar?
2: Well, the first instrument would be a piano and organ. So both my grandmothers played piano and organ. But I did that at a young age. I started when I was about 4 years old. And worked with them for a long time, and had a lot of musicians in my family. But I really didn't pick up a guitar, later on until I was like 18, 19. But I started in piano first, so.
1: Okay. Clearly with so many military in your family, I'm guessing that's where your inspiration to be. I mean, you're very steadfast and forthright in your support of our men and women of the military and first responder communities. And was that from, growing up, listening to those stories from your grandpas and your uncles?
2: It was. I mean, my family was, red, white, and blue and, all the way. I mean, it flowed in their veins and. It was, every Sunday we got together on my dad's side of the family and, it was always a prayer before we had lunch after church and, there was a lot of patriotic theme stuff going on in both sides of the family and it was just something I grew up proud of, it was a big part of my life and, I loved being around, just the stories and, believe me, there was a lot of good ones.
1: I bet.
2: One of my grandfather on my mom's side was a cook in the Army, and he had left home when he was 12 years old and had kind of a rough go going up as a young man, and he left home and actually worked in the cotton fields picking cotton and did that for a while, and he went through some pretty hard times, and then, he actually... I don't even think he was old enough to join. I guess back then you could just say, hey, I'm going in. So he went in the Army. I think he was 15 or 16 years old when he joined. But he was a cook in the Army for 30 years.
1: Oh, my gosh. Wow. Okay.
2: Sure was.
1: Well, now your wife is a pretty accomplished cook too, as I understand it.
2: She is. Yep. My wife is a, I call her a 5-star Southern chef. She'll disagree with you, but you know, Casey's an amazing cook. She always has been. And, granddaddy, he made one of the best pots of spaghetti you'd ever want to eat. And it was a big one. There was always enough to go around for sport.
1: Yeah, I tell you, in Nashville, you might have crossed paths with Darden Smith or Radney Foster Colton. They've both been on the show. And Darden's story is really interesting. He shared that for a long time, he had a lot of misconceptions about what it was like to serve in the military. And then he was giving a performance at the Landstuhl Medical Center. And let's just say it didn't go so well. They were not very receptive, apparently. But after the performance, a Marine came up, and he was also a guitar player, and they started talking about guitars. And then the Marine said something that completely changed Darden's perspective. He said, "We all wear uniforms. You look like a musician, and I could judge you based on that, but beneath every uniform is a human being." And that really changed Darden's perspective. And he and Radney then collaborated on a song called Angel Flight, which is absolutely haunting. I listened to it each Memorial Day. But it sounds like you didn't have to have a transition like he did. It was in your blood.
2: Yeah. Like I said, you know, I grew up in, that with my family. It was just a strong presence. And, you know, it's really a big part of the reason I am the man I am today and type of music I write. And I did 9 years of Christian and gospel music, and I started when I was 4 years old. And then, fast forward a little bit, you know, I transitioned into country, which I always love country music, you know, especially going to the long fishing ride, truck ride to the fishing hole with my dad, an old 69 Chevrolet 4-wheel drive, and just listening to a lot of those songs that was, you know, spoke to me that I kind of grew up living that same lifestyle, some of the George Jones and Merle Haggard songs and that lifestyle. And I was exposed to that type of music a lot. So for me, a lot of those lyrics, I guess you could say, cut deep into my soul. I was definitely a guy that, you know, a kid that enjoyed singing along. My mom and dad said I always sing along with all those songs. And so, I've had some pretty inspiring things in life, you know, and there's a lot of things that happen in people's lives, crossroads, and you meet people and you don't know why. And I've always said God's got a reason for all of it. But, you know, I played the honky tonk bars for years and played the East Coast circuit and big club scenes and line dance bars. And I was like, you know, there's got to be something better for me. And I quit that completely, just cut it off out of my life. I said, you know, I'm going to go chase my dreams in Nashville and work on my craft as a songwriter, performer. And when I did, it was the best thing I ever did. Getting out of those smoke-filled bars and coming home at 3 a.m. and I just wanted to do something more with my talent, and God gave me the ability to sing and write songs. So, like, my grandmother was a painter, you know, she was a very famous watercolor painter and, piano and organ player. And I remember her saying to me one day, she said, you know, a painter paints with a paintbrush, and a songwriter paints with a pen. And I see you paint with a pen one day.
1: Oh,
2: because of my love of music.
1: Well spoken. Ladies and gentlemen, this is Ben Bueller Garcia. We're talking with Colton James. We're going to introduce you to his song, Brave Men We Come Up. We're also going to talk about his initiative, The Land for Heroes Lodge. Lots of great stuff. Stick around. Just a reminder that the core mission of American Warrior Radio is to get these important stories of inspiration, bravery, and courage out to as many people as possible. 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Thank you. Hey, listeners, it's Ben Bueller Garcia, host of American Warrior Radio. His father was a disabled Army veteran. His daughter was born blind. He started guiding and teaching blind skiers in the 80s and saw how powerful skiing was as a therapy for people with disabilities. 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
0: Welcome back to American Warrior Radio, ladies and gentlemen. This is your host, Ben Bueller Garcia. We're talking with country music artist Colton James. You can learn more at ColtonJames.com. While there, also you can explore a new initiative that Colton's been involved in. It's called Land for Heroes Lodge. Colton, as I understand it, this is the first lodge is being built in Southampton County, Virginia, which is, I guess, west of Norfolk, south of Richmond, right?
8: Yeah.
0: And how did this idea get started, Colton?
8: Well, with that song, Brave Men, opening up a lot of doors for me to go play at other military facilities and military functions and hunting and fishing trips and lodges, it opened up a door to make a difference in veterans and first responders. You know, long story, fast forward a little bit, we started taking a lot of veterans out of Walter Reed Hospital on hunting and fishing trips, working with an organization called Trucking for Troops. Some good friends of mine, Scott and Lynn Mallory. And, you know, just, I love, like I said, I love putting up a smile on people's faces. I love the outdoors. And we all got together and kind of, you know, I had an idea to build a lodge that veterans could come to and enjoy, you know, some camaraderie, some time with people who are like-minded. And not only that, but have a music message. You know, we have live music there, and the guy, veterans love and first responder love some good music. We have a music aspect of it, good food, hunting, fishing, campfires, different amenities that we're going to have there. But, you know, it was our vision to build something incredible that's never been done like this one before. And it was designed by wounded veterans and veterans. So once we get this first one done, it'll be our mothership and our story to help launch the other three that we want to do in key locations over the next 10 years.
0: Yeah, I love that fact about your design, Colton, that, you know, even to extend where you mentioned that, for example, the outlets, the electrical outlets are 24 inches up the wall rather than down where they are in a standard house. That, keeping in mind some of the challenges that these veterans face, and I don't call them wounded warriors, I call them recalibrated warriors. But now, will this be free of charge for them to visit and spend the time there with their families, and all these programs will be funded from somewhere else? Or?
8: Yep, it'll be from outside funding, and we will be working with other organizations like Freedom Alliance and Gary Sinise Foundation and on and on and on, and to, you know, to get families there. And, of course, in the Tidewater area, you know, we're going to hold – we also want to help other, you know, military and veterans and first responder charities too. So anytime we can help others with our organization, you know, help hold fundraisers, we're going to do so in our community and across the country. We're also going to have an aspect where sponsors can sponsor rooms. Say, let's just say Home Depot and Lowe's they're going to sponsor two or three of the rooms for the year and put some of their swag in their merchandise and also pay for the accommodations for those coming in. We're going to do some stuff like that in all the rooms. So that'll give a chance for others to be part of what we're doing.
0: Now, Colton, this is, you said, a 15,000-square-foot lodge?
8: Yes, sir.
0: I worked in my day job. I spent some time working in the nonprofit world, and you're looking to raise about $2.9 million, as I understand it. But also, for something like this, there's such a huge opportunity for in-kind contributions. I would encourage all my listeners on our Norfolk affiliate, if you're a business person there and there's something you might be able to kick in the pot to help, if you've got an HVAC business or a landscaping business or you own a lumber yard or something like that, reach out to Colton and see, you know, I know they could use your help. It doesn't take cash necessarily, but, you know, if you got professional services,
8: right,
0: you can contribute, you'd take that as well, right?
8: Exactly. Our builder is out of Suffolk, Virginia. He was a 20-year Navy SEAL, SWCC boat captain for Navy SEALs. He's a Class A builder. He's going to be the leader on all this stuff going in once we get our full set of plans and site plans done. He's already reached out to some great companies that are going to be part of it. Maybe we can get back and keep you guys filled in as the story grows. We're also going to be filming every aspect of the build so people can see that on the website. But on ColtonJames.com, you'll find the Land for Heroes site. A lot of things are being added to that stuff right now, and that's Land, L-A-N-D, the number 4, heroes.com. But we're really excited to see things are moving quick. You know, they're clearing land now. Where the build site's going to be, and it's off to the races. We're going to make it happen.
0: Was this land that you owned, or what? How did you first acquire the property? Was it donated, or did you have to purchase it?
8: Yeah, we had some people come in and step in and make it happen for us, for sure. And we're going to do so on the other three sites. We've been talking with some different landowners in different parts of the country, and we've got some things where turning and burning and working on that, So
0: what are the, you mentioned you want to have four sites total, and the facility there in Virginia will be your flagship, if you will, to use radio speak. Do you have the other three sites pretty well scoped out?
8: I will tell you this. We're looking at one area just north of St. Louis in Missouri, the other one around Texoma Lake in Texas, Oklahoma, and then another one in the panhandle of Florida. But those are some options we've looked at right now because of certain relationships we have. But who knows? There's something else. You know how things change, and good Lord might present a better opportunity.
0: Sure, sure. Well, I know there's some good hunting country all around the country, and I know you know geographic placement as well as far as maybe looking at somewhere up in the Northeast or I don't know if California would be appropriate, but obviously you've got a lot of military folks there. Colton, you talk about collaboration and you're open to that. Darden Smith started a group called Songwriting with Soldiers. Are you familiar with that?
8: I'm not.
0: It would be once you get open.
8: I think I might have heard of it, but.
0: Yeah, that basically they go to and they work with other places like the Boulder Crest Retreat or other places, and they have professional songwriters sit down with these veterans and have the veterans tell their story. And, you know, whether it's writing a poem or just kind of, you know, just speaking off the top of their head. And these artists help them put their words to music and actually help them write a song that tell their story.
8: Okay. And it's, yes, I have heard of that.
0: Yeah,
8: yes,
0: very, very cathartic. And that'd be great to have them come into the Lodge for Heroes and work on that.
8: Yes. We're excited about everything that's going to happen with us. And, you know, it's just, it's been a work in progress, but, you know, a guy asked me not too long ago, I said, man, what drives you to do all this? And it was a program director of a big market radio station. I said, I don't think Noah argued with God when he was told to build an ark. So it's a passion that I want to see done. And, you know, my whole family and my team and everybody that's involved with it now. So exciting time.
0: I see some parallels there as well, but let's hope the ending is a little bit different for Lodge for Heroes than it was with the ark for the rest of us. Colton, we've got just about 2 minutes left. I know you support some other causes out there, the Race for the Cure, the Susan G. Komen Foundation. And one of the other things that stuck with me about Darden Smith is he said, you know, he goes through life and he'll often come across something and say there's a song there. And we'll write a song about it. And you had a similar experience with a woman who was suffering from cancer, as I understand it.
8: Oh, yeah. The song, What Keeps Her Strong, is just what a memory of my life to have written it, who I wrote it with, and also the lady we wrote it about, and how it went on to touch lives. And like I said, anytime I get a chance to write a song that makes a difference, we wrote a song called 1 Million Voices for the Tennessee Voices for the Children and different organizations I've been working with. But What Keeps Her Strong is a special place in my heart, that song.
0: Colton, I tell you, keep us in mind. Think of us as you know, advocates and supporters, and let me know what else we can do as we're growing our reach around the country as well. So hopefully the timing will work with some of your other lodges or just whatever else we can do to help spread the word. We got just about a minute left, Colton. Any other messages you want to leave our listeners with?
8: Yeah, I appreciate you all having me on, and I encourage everybody to go check out my new song, I Miss America. Spread the word. 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My website's ColtonJames.com. And please, I encourage everybody to share that song, I Miss America, on Spotify. And thank you for your time. And, you know, I love my fans. They're my country music family. And appreciate you guys. And just everybody listen, remember everything, you know, any young people listen, remember anything's possible in life. Don't let anybody ever tell you can't do something because you can, and always keep looking up.
0: All right, good close. Colton, thank you so much. Folks, again, visit ColtonJames.com. We'll have other links on the podcast when we put that up. And Colton, take care. Be safe out there.
8: All right, yes, sir. Thank you. God bless.
0: There you go, ladies and gentlemen. 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
12: With SRN News, I'm Ron Taylor. Congress may avoid another disruptive government shutdown just as lawmakers head into campaign season.
13: The House is expected to vote next week on a Senate-passed continuing resolution to keep the federal government funded temporarily. The measure needs a two-thirds majority under House rules, but it passed the Senate with strong bipartisan support. Without an agreement, funding would expire September 30th. Supporters say the stopgap gives lawmakers time to negotiate full-year spending bills and protects federal workers from another damaging shutdown. Bob Wagner reporting.
12: Arkansas Republican Senator Tom Cotton discusses efforts to maintain economic pressure on Iran, those sanctions, and enforcement actions.
14: Based on every indication we have is that the economic vice tightens every single day on Iran. And sure, the revolutionary fanatics who are in charge in Tehran are not feeling that. They're corrupt. They have lined their pockets for decades at the expense of the Iranian people. But each day it gets tighter and tighter, and the pressure on them gets more and more.
12: Speaking with the Salem Radio Network, he says the United States should continue targeting entities that help Iran evade sanctions, particularly those involved in oil exports and activities connected to the Iranian Revolutionary Guard. Authorities in Nepal are warning of possible fresh flooding and urge

0: 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Christians may study biblical themes through podcasts, online discussion groups, or religious influencers. This is SRN News. There's an ongoing war of words over President Trump's renaming of Lake Ontario.
1: Ontario Premier Doug Ford unveiling a giant billboard on the Canadian shoreline, Lake Ontario, now and always, and taking to his social media and to the press to promote it.
2: But just in case President Trump or anyone else forgets, we've set up the sign to remind them it's Lake Ontario now and forever.
1: After months of tariffs, 51st state threats, and personal attacks on Canadian leaders, the move has been met in Canada largely with ridicule.
2: Long after President Trump is gone, it will still be called Lake Ontario.
1: I'm Julie Walker.
0: Federal Reserve Chair Kevin Warsh provided his most detailed insights yet on how he views the central bank's fight against inflation in a high-profile speech at an annual economic conference in Jackson Hole on Friday. More details at srnnews.com.
3: For nearly 3,000 years, Homer's The Iliad has shaped the Western imagination. 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
8: Overnight will be mainly clear with a low of 76. On Sunday, expect some sunshine before clouds roll in, bringing a few intense thunderstorms in the afternoon. These storms could lead to heavy rain and strong wind gusts in localized areas with a high of 92. Sunday night, we'll see another heavy thunderstorm in the evening, otherwise mostly cloudy with a low of 77. Monday will be mainly cloudy and humid with a chance of thunderstorms, reaching a high of 92. That's your AccuWeather forecast. I'm meteorologist Jason Caterina for AM 860. The answer.
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15: 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The only thing that could be greater, of course, would be that Donald show. 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
11: Featuring the music of Dick Tunney and the Dream in Color Orchestra. Everything you need to know about the top headlines of the day and a perspective that will give you some eternity to it, plus practical tips for family life, spiritual life, and good old regular life. It's Kevin McCullough, Monday through Friday, on That Kevin Show. And now, from the Connors and Sullivan Broadcast Studios, the man who is not what he wants to be, but is way grateful that he's not who he used to be. Here, the Kevin.
16: All right, welcome in. It's That Kevin Show for the Thursday edition, and we've always got interesting things to get to. Thank you for being here. As we kick things off, you know, the verdict for Lindsey Clancy is expected at any minute, and in fact, during this show may actually break, and depending on where we are in the show, I may or may not be able to give you that verdict as soon as it

0: September 17th meeting. I'm Lisa Dwyer.
1: Extreme drought and heat have severely impacted the Danube River and surrounding regions. Fishermen in northern Serbia report that the river has receded, leaving only small ponds with dangerously high water temperatures. The drought has affected ecosystems and businesses across several countries. You'll find more details at srnnews.com. I'm Ron Taylor.
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7: Overnight, expect mainly clear skies with a low of 76. On Sunday, there will be some sunshine before clouds increase, leading to a few intense thunderstorms during the afternoon. These storms have the potential to produce heavy rainfall and strong localized wind gusts. The high for Sunday will be 92 degrees. Sunday night will bring the chance of another heavy thunderstorm early on, giving way to mostly cloudy conditions with a low of 77. That's your AccuWeather forecast. I'm meteorologist Jason Caterina for AM 860. The answer.
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0: straight ahead. Everything you need to know about the top headlines of the day and a perspective that will give you some eternity to it. 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And now, from the Connors and Sullivan Broadcast Studios, the man who is not what he wants to be, but is way grateful that he's not who he used to be, here's
1: 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It's That Kevin Show, thatkevinshow.com. If you want anything related to the show, including a chance to help a Christian, and I want you to listen to me, friend. They don't casually, they don't kind of. Like, I ask my kids, you want something? Yeah, I could go for it. Like, that's not what we're talking about here. There are Christians on the planet who are hungry and desperate and longing and yearning for a copy of God's Word in their hands, in their language, so that they can read it in their home, so that they can apply it to their lives. And they do not have them, and they don't have access to them. These are the places around the world. In fact, there was this huge study that was commissioned just a year or so ago that looked at this. And someone who knows a little bit about that is Michael Woolworth, who is back with us from Bible League. By the way, the phone number is 1-800-YESWORD. You can also give directly online by going to thatkevinshow.com and clicking the Bible League banner at the top of the page. But Michael, over this last weekend, a listener wrote, and you know, I've got a wonderful, wonderful listening audience. I love these people. They respond so well to all the things that we talk about, and they really care about the world around them. But I got a few curmudgeon-y artifacts out there too that like to weigh in. And this fella wrote in. He's like, ah, come on, Kev. I don't believe you. I don't think there's a place where they don't have Bibles out there. That's how could you possibly say that that's true? You were telling me before we went on the air today that the Bible League, Voice of the Martyrs, and a couple of other organizations have all done some rather interesting study on this, and it turned up some actual facts. Could you share those with us?
2: Well, you know, that was a work put together by about 10 different ministries. You know, Voice of the Martyrs, Biblica, the publisher of the New International Standard,

0: will be mainly clear with a low of 76. On Sunday, expect some sun initially, followed by increasing clouds and the development of a few intense thunderstorms during the afternoon. These storms have the potential to produce heavy rainfall, leading to possible flooding and strong wind gusts in localized areas. The high for Sunday will be 92 degrees. That's your AccuWeather forecast. I'm meteorologist Jason Caterina for AM 860, The Answer.
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2: Now, Joseph was the ruler over the land, and he was the one who sold to all the people of the land. And Joseph's brothers came and bowed down to him with their faces to the ground. And when Joseph saw his brothers, he recognized them, but he disguised himself to them and spoke to them harshly. And he said to them, "Where have you come from?" And they said, "From the land of Canaan to buy food." But Joseph had recognized his brothers, although they did not recognize him. Joseph remembered the dreams which he had about them and said to them, "You are spies."
3: Our conscience has a way of replaying our sins in our mind, and some can go on for years if we don't confess them. In the book of Genesis 42, Joseph's 10 brothers' sleeping guilt resurfaced during their trip to Egypt during a famine. And they're forced to recall their evil acts to their brother Joseph 22 years earlier, who they presumed died after being sold into slavery. Unknowingly, they encountered Joseph, who had become prime minister to whom they'd bowed down to in Egypt. He speaks harshly to them, calling them spies to remind them again of their past sin, when they considered him a spy for their father, Jacob. Thank you for tuning in to Verse by Verse today with Pastor Steve Kreloff, the teaching pastor of Lakeside Community Chapel in Clearwater, Florida. And now, let's get back to Pastor Steve with today's message.
2: There is an old saying that time heals all things, but you know what? That's not always the case. That's a general truism, but not always is that the case, because time never heals a guilty conscience. A guilty conscience does not go away with time. The only thing that brings relief to a guilty conscience is confession of sin and repentance, which means a turning from sin. And God uses many devices to awaken our conscience so that we'll deal with our sin in repentance. In fact, remember Edgar Allan Poe's short story, The Telltale Heart? In this story, the murderer could not sleep because he kept hearing the beating heart of his victim down in the basement. But it wasn't his victim's heart that he heard. It was his own heart pounding in his chest, and it was this constant pounding of his own heartbeat that awakened this man's conscience to reveal that he indeed was the guilty murderer. Well, in Genesis 42, and I'd like you to turn to Genesis 42, we have the story of Joseph's 10 brothers who needed to have their conscience awakened after a 22-year slumber. It had been asleep for 22 years because 22 years prior to the events of Genesis 42, they had violently attacked their younger brother Joseph and then wickedly sold him into slavery. And for all these years, they had lived with this sin. To our knowledge, they never discussed it. They never talked about it. They had lied to their father Jacob, saying that Joseph was devoured by a wild beast. And they really thought they had gotten away with this sin. But now in Genesis 42, God is going to use several devices to awaken their consciences so that they can acknowledge their sin and repent of. And the chapter, as I told you last week, is actually the start of a larger section in Genesis, which spans to chapter 45, verse 16, with the confession of their guilt. Therefore, the next several chapters will deal with basically the same subject, although there are some breaks in it and some interludes and things like that. But the subject is the road to repentance, the steps of repentance, the steps that I should say lead to repentance. And though this is an ancient story, it is modern in terms of its relevance for us, because this is the general pattern that God uses to bring anyone to repentance. It could be an unbeliever who doesn't see his need for Christ. God uses these devices to bring that person to faith and repentance in Christ. It could be a wayward believer who, because of sin, because of a backslidden condition, has gone away from the joy of his fellowship with Christ. It could be that God is using these devices to restore that one to Christ. Well, in either case, the steps are really the same as God awakens our conscience to confession and repentance. Now, last week, as we began our study of Genesis 42, we discovered two of these steps on the road

0: repentance. So let's quickly review and we'll add some things to it. First of all, the first step on the road to repentance involves God bringing something uncomfortable into our lives. Well, usually of a physical element, it could be of an emotional element, but we're out of our comfort zone. Chapter 42 opens by telling us that Jacob understood that there was grain in Egypt. There was famine in his lands, in the land of Canaan, but there was grain in Egypt. So he sent his sons to Egypt to purchase food because of the famine that had devastated the land. But even the mention of Egypt made them uncomfortable. Notice verses 1 and 2. Now Jacob saw that there was grain in Egypt, and Jacob said to his sons, and this is insightful, "Why are you staring at one another?" He said, "Behold, I've heard that there's grain in Egypt, so go down there and buy some for us from that place so that we may live and not die." Egypt was where Joseph was headed last they saw him. And so these stares, they were looking at each other. These stares were guilt-ridden stares. That's why they were staring at one another, sort of twiddling their own thumbs. At the mention of Egypt, they thought of Joseph and that horrible backward glance that they saw as he would look at them on his way being carted off to Egypt. But they needed food, and so they headed south to Egypt. Now, the principle that has to do with repentance and all of this is that God often brings a need into our lives that he uses to show us that we have a greater need. That is to say that some of the most crushing experiences we have in life have been sent by God to bring us to a point where we recognize that those physical needs, those emotional needs, are surface needs. Our deepest need is to have a relationship with God through Christ. There are many, as I told you the other week, many who come to our church who come out of a crushed relationship, perhaps a difficult divorce, a failed relationship, a hard time in some area of life, only to sit under the sound of the word and to realize that God has been doing this, taking them out of their comfort zone so that they'll be more open to spiritual truth. And that's what happens. More open to what God has to say. When we are out of our comfort zone, we are less self-sufficient and open to spiritual truth. And so that's the principle here. And that's what really was happening with these brothers. They're out of their comfort zone. They're very uncomfortable, first of all, being in Egypt. They're uncomfortable, too, because they need food. And God is going to use this as he begins the process of bringing them to a reconciliation with their brother Joseph. So the first step on the road to repentance involves being uncomfortable. And if God has brought something uncomfortable into your life recently, then you need to ask him and consider, has God put you on the road to repentance? Some difficulty, some overwhelming situation, some emotional problem, some physical need, whatever it might be, consider that. Now, the second step on the road to repentance involves not only being uncomfortable, but stinging words of conviction. Once Joseph's brothers arrived in Egypt, they had to appear before the prime minister in order to receive permission to purchase food. I think Joseph must have done this only with foreigners. He couldn't possibly have been involved in every transaction with everybody buying food. But I think with foreigners, he did this to check them out to see if they were spies. But the prime minister, as they appeared before this man, turns out to be their brother Joseph, and they didn't recognize him, which I told you was very natural and understandable because the last time they saw him, he was 17 years old. Now he's closer to 40, and he would have been dressed like an Egyptian, would have spoken Egyptian, he would have looked in every way like an Egyptian. Though they didn't recognize him, he certainly recognized them, and we're told that he did something that might really surprise us. He spoke harshly to them and accused them of being spies. Notice verses 6 through 9. Now Joseph was the ruler over the land, and he was the one who sold to all the people of the land. And Joseph's brothers came and bowed down to him with their faces to the ground. And when Joseph saw his brothers, he recognized them, but he disguised himself to them and spoke to them harshly. And he said to them, "Where have you come from?" And they said, "From the land of Canaan to buy food." But Joseph had recognized his brothers, although they did not recognize him. Joseph remembered the dreams which he had about them and said to them, "You are spies. You've come to look at the undefended parts of our land." I think perhaps for the first time, Joseph realized that all of these things that had happened in his life was God's leading in his life. And he recognized and he remembered that many years ago, he had a dream that his family would bow down to him. And now it was coming true. And Joseph must have put all of it together as God brought it to his mind. And Joseph realized that what he needed to do was bring his brothers, being God's instruments, to bring them to repentance. And I think that's what's going on here. That's why he speaks so harshly to them. But notice, after he accuses them of being spies, and he knew they weren't spies, He accuses them a number of times of being spies. They deny it. They say, no, we're the sons of one father back in the land of Canaan. One brother is dead. They think he's gone. They don't realize they're speaking to him. And we still have one younger brother back with our dad. Well, Joseph then comes up with a way that they can prove their innocence. If this is true, he says in verses 15 and 16, by this you will be tested, by the life of Pharaoh. You shall not go from this place unless your youngest brother comes here. Send one of you that he may get your brother while you remain confined, that your words may be tested whether there is truth in it. But if not, by the life of Pharaoh, surely you are spies. What he's saying is, if one of you can return home and bring your brother back to me, prove to me that he really exists, while I hold the rest of you as hostages, then I'll know that you're telling the truth. Have you ever wondered about that? I hope you read this ahead of time before we study it, because you'll get so much more out of it. But have you ever wondered, this ought to have been a clue to these guys that something was up here. Because you know what? They could have taken any person and said he was a Hebrew, their brother. They didn't know it was Joseph. They didn't have to bring Benjamin back. They could have gone out and gotten anybody who looked like a Hebrew with a beard, come on back, say you're our brother Benjamin, and they'll let everybody go. They should have had some insight as to there's something deeper here. This man is probing, but they didn't. So Joseph suggests to them, if one of you can return home, bring your brother back to me. I'll hold everybody else here. Then I'll know that you're not spies. But if you can't do it, then I'll know that you're spies. Now, why did Joseph speak like this to them? Now, keep this in mind. And this is the point, because in accusing them of being spies, he wanted to awaken their conscience to their own sin of years ago. Because, folks, as I suggested last week, they must have accused him of being a spy sent by his dad to check them out. Remember, as we looked at Genesis 37, they hated Joseph because he was checking on them. He was daddy's favorite, and they despised him for that. And it's very likely, though I can't prove this from the text, it's very likely that when they pounced upon him and threw him into the pit, they called him a little spy and said things like that. In other words, Joseph's harsh words were intended to bring their own sin to their own minds in order to bring about repentance. Oh yeah, we accused somebody years ago of being a spy. Now you're being accused of being a spy. And the principle for us to learn is that just as Joseph's words were designed to convict his brothers of their sin, so God's word convicts us of sin. Studying the Bible is not always a good feeling. In fact, it's sometimes very difficult. God cuts us up before he puts us back together. Conviction hurts. It's the word of God that reveals our sinful condition. Before there can ever be repentance, there must be an awareness of sin. And that really hurts. And it especially hurts those who are self-righteous, because they've never thought of themselves as sinners. And when the sword of the Spirit goes into you and just carves you up, you recognize how wicked you are in your attitude. In fact, I contend that these brothers were self-righteous. And that's why it hurt even more. Notice verse 11. When he first accused them of being spies, he said, oh, we're all sons of one man and we're honest men. Your servants are not spies. Honest men, they've been lying for 22 years. They're self-righteous men. They were murderers. They were adulterers. They're fornicators. They've deceived their father, Jacob, for all these years. They dreamed up that stupid idea that Joseph was devoured by an animal. They sold their brother into slavery. And they say, we're honest men. The word of God convicts. Now, that's where we left off last week. Joseph has ordered them to send one of their number to Canaan to bring Benjamin back to him. And this morning, we want to continue down the road to repentance by examining two more steps involved in awakening a sleeping conscience. The third step on the road to repentance involves seclusion or isolation, solitude for the purpose of thinking, seclusion. Notice verse 17, just one verse here. We'll see more, but just look at this. Verse 17. So he put them all together in prison for 3 days. After accusing them of being spies and coming up with this plan to send one back to prove your innocence, and I'll wait for Benjamin to come here, Joseph, after telling them that, decides to put them all in prison for 3 days. Now, why did Joseph confine them to prison? Before we answer this, you need to keep in mind that Joseph knew exactly what he's doing. He understands that God has placed him in this unique position of preserving Israel. He understands that he is the deliverer. He understands, too, that he's the human instrument to bring about his brother's repentance. So what he does in terms of putting them in prison, understand there's a design to it. He's not flying by the seat of his pants. He knows what he's doing. Let me suggest to you that the reason Joseph put his brothers in prison was to bring to their minds that they imprisoned him when they threw him into a pit and then sold him into slavery. Remember, they threw him into a pit and then they ate. Calloused guys. They sat down to eat. before deciding what to do with him. In other words, their imprisonment was meant to awaken their conscience as to their own sin towards their brother Joseph. And apparently, it did have an impact on them. These guys began to get it, because as soon as they were released from prison, they began to acknowledge their sin for the first time. Notice verses 18 through 22. Now, Joseph said to them on the third day, that is, he released them from prison, he brought them out, he said, "Do this and live, for I fear God. If you are honest men, let one of your brothers be confined in your prison. But as for the rest of you, go, carry grain for the famine of your households and bring your youngest brother to me, so your words may be verified and you will not die." And they did so. Then they said to one another, "Truly we're guilty concerning our brother, because we saw the distress of his soul when he pleaded with us, yet we would not listen. Therefore, this distress has come upon us." Reuben answered them, saying, "Did I not tell you? Do not sin against the boy, and you would not listen. Now comes the reckoning for his blood." After 3 days in prison, Joseph released his brothers, and he tells them that he's changed his mind. He has a new plan, revamped his plans. Instead of holding all of them in prison and sending one back to Canaan, he just switches it around. He's going to hold one of them in prison and send all of them back to Canaan to return with Benjamin. Now, why did Joseph change his mind about his plan to hold all of them? Well, the text doesn't explicitly state this, but I think it suggests it in verse 19. Let me read it again. "If you are honest men, let one of your brothers be confined in your prison, but as for the rest of you, go, carry grain for the famine of your household." Verse 19 implies that the reason he held only one and let the others return to Canaan because he wanted them to carry enough grain back to their families. One person could not do all of this. And I think that Joseph realized that after he put them in prison. He thought about it again, and so he changed his original plan. Remember, he cares for his family. They don't know who he is, but he cares for them, and he realizes that one guy can't carry all the grain. They all have families now. They have children. They've grown up. The nation is growing and maturing and expanding in Canaan. And so he decides to send all of them back so they can carry all the grain with them and take care of their families, but he's going to hold one as a hostage. Now, after Joseph told his brothers about his new plan to hold one of them for security, they began to talk amongst themselves. And that's what verses 21 and 22 say. And you see what's happening here? For the first time, their guilty memory has led to an open confession of sin. Notice verse 21 again. They said to one another, "Truly we're guilty concerning our brother, because we saw the distress of his soul when he pleaded with us, yet we would not listen. Therefore, this distress has come upon us." Reuben chimes in and says, "I told you so. You shouldn't have done anything. Now the day of reckoning has come." So what they're doing, for the first time, they're admitting that they're guilty for the first time in 22 years and that they're being punished for it. It's like, duh, they finally are getting it. But why after all these years, and this is the important question, why after all these years of living with this sin, this dulled conscience, does the ice of their rebellion begin to melt now? Why now? Well, I suggest to you because they're on the road to repentance, because God has brought something uncomfortable into their lives, because of the stinging and harsh words of Joseph have gotten them to think. Conviction has begun to set in. But listen, now their conscience has been stirred to a new level. They're really beginning to get it. They haven't gotten it yet, but they're beginning to get it. Why? Because of being secluded and isolated and in solitude for 3 days in prison. Folks, that's the point here. In other words, while in prison for the past 3 days, they've had time to think. And God has used this time away from the trivial demands of life to get them to think about their lives and their sin. It's not by coincidence that it's here. After 3 days, he releases them, and then they start to talk about their sin. Folks, when God brings a person to repentance, he often sets us aside in order to give us the opportunity to think and to ponder and to give serious consideration to our lives. Sometimes he secludes us through illness. Sometimes it takes a hospital stay. Sometimes he removes our jobs from us, our career. Then you have plenty of time to think. Sometimes there's loneliness of a failed relationship. Sometimes it's just being away at college, away from your normal environment with no friends. Other times it's being in the armed service. How many Christians have gotten their lives straightened out being in the armed service? Sometimes it's just being isolated from our friends. And whatever it is, how God uses it, the reason he does this is that often the frantic pace of life actually keeps us from God. We're too busy to think about the things that are important. We're too busy with the routine and mundane things of life, which you have to do. But we get so busy that we don't have time to cultivate and to think about our relationship with the Lord. It was A.W. Tozer, the well-known pastor from Chicago and a great author, who in his book, The Pursuit of God, wrote about taking time to cultivate a rich relationship with the Lord. Listen to what he said. "The idea of cultivation, so dear to the saints of old, has no place in our total religious picture. It's too slow, too common. We now demand glamour and fast-flowing dramatic action. A generation of Christians reared among push buttons and automatic machines is impatient of slower and less direct methods of reaching their goals. We've been trying to apply machine age methods to our relations with God. We read our chapter, have a short devotion, rush away hoping to make up for our deep inward bankruptcy by attending another gospel meeting or listening to another thrilling story told by a religious adventurer lately returned from afar. The tragic results of this spirit are all about us. Shallow lives, hollow religious philosophies, the preponderance of the elements of fun in gospel meetings, the glorification of men, trust in religious externalities, quasi-religious fellowship, salesmanship methods, the mistaking of dynamic personality for the power of the spirit, and such as these are the symptoms of an evil disease, a deep and serious problem of the soul." End of quote. That's convicting. That's an ouch. That hurts. See, it takes time alone with God to cultivate a rich and deep relationship with Him. Even if you're walking with the Lord, you still need this. Even if you don't need to repent of anything, you still need this. You need to get away from the distracting things of life, the routine things. We just get so much going that we just get preoccupied with those things, and God gets crowded out. Now, these guys have had 3 days alone to think about this. And you know, all of us need seclusion at times. That's why we have retreats. That's what it's about. In fact, even Jesus, who had no sin, in Mark chapter 1, verse 35, it says that he got up earlier before anybody else and went to a quiet, lonely place to commune with the Father. And I think that's the point of Matthew 6:6, when Jesus said, when you pray, go into your inner room, close the door and pray to your Father in secret. There needs to be an inner room. That's the importance of a daily quiet time where you're not distracted, where there are no interruptions, where it's you and God alone. Because I have found that when you spend time with God alone, He brings to your mind the things that you need to repent of. Have you found that? That quiet time is more than a mechanical, let's just read this, get it over with, I'm out of here. Quiet time ought to be a waiting upon the Lord, because He brings to your mind as you've read the Word and as you're praying to Him that there are things that need to get adjusted and repented of and confessed. Well, this certainly seemed to be the case with Joseph's brothers. Time alone in prison was used by God to awaken them as to their guilt. Notice the impact. I want to just analyze this for a few moments. The impact that this secluded time had in their lives specifically. First of all, their time in solitude just jarred their memories. It forced them to think back about what they had actually done to Joseph. Notice verse 21 again. They said to one another, "Truly we're guilty concerning our brother because we saw." Now they're thinking back to 22 years ago. This is not even recorded in Genesis 37. If this wasn't told us here, we would never know this. But here's what they're thinking. Maybe they hadn't thought of this in 22 years. I doubt it. I think they probably hadn't thought of it together and discussed it amongst themselves in 22 years. But it says that we saw the distress of his soul when he pleaded with us, yet we would not listen. Therefore, this distress has come upon us. They're thinking back, and they are thinking of what Joseph did as he was carted off to Egypt. Could you imagine the horror of this? He's 17 years old. They've jumped on him. They've beat him up. They threw him in the pit. They now sell him to some Midianite traders. And Joseph is pleading for them with his life. He is crying out to them. How hideous. They're thinking now. They reflect on Joseph's face, his tears, his frightened look, that final backward glance as he is pleading and longing for them. Don't do this to me. And whatever he was saying. And yet, as they're hauling him off to Egypt, there he is crying out to them, and these guys remembered, we did nothing. Remember that?
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3: With SRN News, I'm Ron Taylor. Iran's leadership is tightening around hardline military commanders and clerics, signaling a prolonged confrontation with the United States. The development highlights the strain American sanctions are placing on Tehran's economy. Iran's new Supreme National Security Council chief has threatened to halt oil exports if the economic campaign continues. Iran's president, viewed as relatively moderate, increasingly stands alone in urging renewed negotiations. Citing the importance of the First Amendment, a federal judge in California says the U.S. government is unconstitutionally silencing critics of Israel and others in its quest to deport non-citizens who the government says has disrupted college campuses as they express their views. Judge Noah Wise struck down portions of provisions the federal government follows, with deportations on free speech grounds and other parts, violating the Fifth Amendment. This is SRN News.
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12: Tonight, expect mainly clear skies with a low of 76. On Sunday, there will be some sunshine before clouds increase, leading to a few intense thunderstorms during the afternoon. These storms have the potential to produce heavy rainfall and strong localized wind gusts. The high for Sunday will be 92 degrees. Sunday night will bring the chance of another heavy thunderstorm early on, giving way to mostly cloudy conditions with a low of 77. That's your AccuWeather forecast. I'm meteorologist Jason Caterina for AM 860, The Answer.
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14: I know the public school system skipped over you, and you didn't go to the gift of the talented class, but let me give you a revelation. In God's kingdom, he put a gift on the inside of you. Now, the world may not see it, but God says everyone who is alive has a gift. Then all of you have faith. No, Pastor, I don't have no faith. Look, let's read the Bible. Romans 12:3.
13: We hope you're excited to hear God's word today on Fresh Wind Radio. We've got

than he ought to, but to think so as to have sound judgment. God has apportioned to each a degree of faith and a designed. So now you can't say you don't have a gift. You can't say you don't have faith. Well, Pastor, I don't have faith. You sitting right now, your butt on that chair, faith that that chair gonna hold you up. You gonna go to that call with faith that's gonna crank up. You have faith your paycheck gonna come through. Direct deposit, it's electronic. You ain't got to come through by faith. Back in the main text, Luke 19, 14. But the citizens, the residents of his new kingdom, hated him and sent a delegation after them saying, we do not want this man to be king over us. So when you don't follow Jesus, what do you say? I don't want to listen to him. Huh? But the citizen new kingdom hated him and sent a delegation after them saying, we do not want this man to be king over us. Verse 15. When he returned after receiving the kingdom, he ordered that the servants to whom he had given money call him up and said, tell me about the business. Come on up. Come on up. Come up, 10. Let's talk. Let's have a conversation about what you've been doing. Come on up, y'all. We're going to have a conversation. Pastor, what are you trying to show you? One day, you're going to stand before a righteous God, and he's going to have a conversation about this, and we're going to talk. Okay. Hey, brother, what's up, man? Man, listen, I love you, man. I really do. So, I let you roam the earth about 40 years. I just want to see what you've been doing for the last 40 years. What you got to show me?

0: I gave you this 40 years ago. Do you know what this is worth right now?
1: It's worth less.
0: Wow. Okay, hold that for a second. Hey, sister, what you got? How you doing, brother? I know you've been working. What you got? I can pull it. No, you ain't got to pull nothing out. I'm talking about what you got in your hand right now. The Bible says he's going to come back like a thief of the night. You ain't gonna have time to try to renegotiate. What you got? You still at your dollar. Praise God. What? How you doing, sis? Dollar. Praise God. Now I know you so talented. What you got there, brother? A dollar. Hey, sister, I know you. John, what you got here? Hot dog. $10. Come on, step forward, son. Step forward, son. What you have, sister?
2: Well, I've been sewing. It's just not time to reap yet.
0: Get behind. What you got? What you got there, Kendrick? Oh, come on up, Kendrick. Come on, let's have a conversation. Let's talk. Come on, Kendrick. Look at y'all. Look at me. Now, what the Bible say? The Bible says, let's read the Bible. Mm-hmm. The first one came before and said to him, Lord, your manna has made 10 more. And he says, well done, my good and faithful servant, because you have proved yourself faithful and trustworthy in a very little thing, you shall now have authority over 10 cities. Remember, the kingdom's forever. So now you have 10 cities, not houses, 10 forever. All right, brother. Listen, man, listen. Five? Okay, we can work with that. I got five on it. All right, number two, number 18. The second one came, Lord, your mina has made five. And he said to him, also, you shall take charge over what? Then the other came and says, there here is your manna, which you have kept. Now, I was afraid of you because you are a stern man and you picked up what you do not lay down and you reap what you do not sow. Wow. How about this, y'all? And this is so discouraging, but I'm going to help someone. The Bible says, he says, go and take their money. Mm-hmm, thank you. You don't need it. You don't need it. Thank you so much. I appreciate it. God bless you. Thank you. No, thank you very much. Gina, I'm a 6th skip 2 Timothy. I want to go here. And he said to the servant, I will judge you and condemn you by your own words, you worthless servant. Did you really know that I was a stern man picking up what I did not lay down and reaping what I did not sow? Then did you not at least put my money in the bank? Then I return. And notice it said money. So don't try to run away from it. I ain't talking about money. Hallelujah. Now, and I'm not even talking about giving money. I'm talking about how you handle your money. Because see, this is about stewardship. Because he gives everyone something to start off with. So what do you do with it is on. He says, then on my return, I would have collected interest. By the way, I just did it before I got on stage. If you put a dollar, and don't touch it for 40 years, do you know that dollar at 4% interest, that's a bank rate, is $7? So you'd have 7 times more if you did nothing but put in the bank. The Bible says this, and he said to him, Lord, now here's the funny thing. Then he said to the bystanders, take the mina away from them and give it to the one who has 10. Now here's what I like, verse 25. And they said, he already has 10. Now I want to ask you a question. If you're an investor and you gave somebody an investment, a dollar, and they came back with a dollar 40 years later, and then somebody comes back with 10 times much, who would you give more to? So why do you expect God not to do the same thing? God, why would God make an investment in you when you don't do anything. And it's funny that the people on the sidelines complaining, hey, Lord, he already got money. Why are you gonna give him more money? But wouldn't you, if you were making an investment, okay, let's not do money. You sowing some watermelon. And you see somebody over there, boy, they got the best watermelon, and they flourishing. And then you have over here a nuclear plant. Where you gonna sow your money at? Thank y'all, appreciate y'all. Hey, John, I know you feel like you got all that money. Make sure I need it for second service. So bring that back up here. We'll talk after the third service, see how I feel about you. My goal is to show you the simplicity of God. God is not angry or mad. God make perfect sense. Because if you give somebody and raise it, we all know, anybody have children you give money to? Come on, let's be honest. Let's be real. And you know, some kids you can't give money to because it's not going to be there soon. And there's some kids you give money to, they're going to do what? So then you trust them with more because you know they're going to do the right. So why would God be any different? He's a king, he's a steward. So do you understand how I manage what he gives me sets me up for cities? I want y'all to get the revelation. He didn't say house, he said cities. Golly. Verse 26, and Jesus explained, I tell you that to everyone who has, because he's valued, look what he says, I tell you that to everyone who, because he has valued his gifts from God and used them wisely, more will be given. But from the one who does not have, because he disregarded his gifts from God, even what he has. And the king ended by saying, but as for these enemies of mine, he called unproductive people enemies. Because God, he says, either you hot, who do not want me to be king over them, bring them here and kill them in my presence. You know what's so funny? Y'all know I'm an economics major, so I like numbers, okay? How about this? There's a man named Peroto, okay? And there's a rule called Peroto's rule. Does anybody know what Peroto's rule is? It's called the 80-20 rule.
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0: Does anybody know what Froebel's rule is? It's called the 80-20 rule. Okay? Most organizations, 80% of the work comes from... If you go to a church, if you talk about giving, how about this? How many servants were on the stage? What did the Bible say? You know, people don't listen. I said 10 people, 1,500 people came on stage. How many servants did Jesus call?
5: 10.
0: How many did something with it? 80-20 rule. Even in the Bible, you only gonna find 2 out of 10. Pastor, I don't believe you. Let's go to Matthew. I ain't scared of y'all. I'm gonna let the Bible talk to you. Look what it says. Now listen to the explanation of the parable about farming, planting seeds. Farmer planting seeds. The seed that fell on the footpath represents those who hear the message. About the what? Notice the message, the same message, is about the kingdom. And don't understand it, then the devil comes and snatches away the seed that was planted in their hearts. Verse 20. The seed on the rocky soil represents those who hear the message and immediately receive it with joy, but since they don't have deep roots, they don't last long. They fall away, and soon as they've the problems or being persecuted, they run from God.
6: Oh, man, ever since I came to God, everything coming at me.
0: Y'all heard this before.
6: It was good before because you were the devil.
0: Verse 22. The seed that fell among the thorns represents those who hear God's word, but all too quickly, the message is crowded out by what? Worries of life, the lower wealth, so they produce no fruit. Lastly, and the seed that fell on good soil represents those who what? Hear the word, understand God's word, and produce a harvest 30, 60, even 100 times much as planted. Now, let's do the math. That's 1 out of 4. Only 1 out of 4 are going to get in and work with it. 25%. And that's the best teacher in the world, Jesus. So you have to ask yourself, where you at? Are you the hard heart? Can't understand? Well, if you can't understand, faith comes by what? You got to listen to it again. We have people here who stay for 3 services. We have people who listen to it all week long and let that word get in their heart. You cannot listen to certain things more than the word of God. Be ye transformed by the renewing of your mind. So if you hear garbage all week long and you hear a 35-minute message and you think your mind gonna change, there's a study right now that I heard this week that the environment that a child lives in has a greater impact than their home. Wow. Because where do they spend most of their time? So you become a product of your... So then you have to ask yourself, what am I saturating myself with? Okay, number 2, no room. No room for God's word. You got too much stuff going on. You too busy. Choked out. You got everything. You choke, because, and see, you have to make, oh, so now the question is, ask yourself, what kind of soil am I? My point is, once I get a word, if I don't apply the word with the action, it won't work for me. You have to work the word. If God says do this, then I do. That's it. You trying to psychoanalyze why would God want me to do that? No, you, there you go. I don't know about that. I don't know about that. But then, okay, go on. A double-minded man is unstable. And the Bible says, and he shall expect nothing from God. Because you ain't made up your mind. So you have to ask yourself the question. Real talk. Why come to church if I'm not going to listen? Because you're not going to bear fruit. Why waste your life? If you're going to do you anyway, might as well bust hell wide open. Go ahead and bust it wide open. If you're going to go ahead, well, Pastor, I ain't one ready for you to say that. I'm just saying. Why study if you're not going to? You got to apply it to your life. Because you don't expect something different if you always do what you've always done. You'll always get what you've always gotten. If you have not seen growth, sit here long enough. Anybody who's been here long enough knows that we don't stay the same. We are always expanding. And the Bible says, you shall know them by their fruit. Be a fruit inspector. Walk around and you will see fruit. Then you say, okay, I can follow that. But I don't understand people following broke people. There is no, God says, judge them by their fruit. I don't like following parked cars. If we ain't going nowhere, why would I follow you? I say this to encourage you, believer. God has given you a gift. He's given you the measure of faith. He's given you the image of God. What are you going to do with it? Because one day, all of us will stand before a righteous God, and God's going to tell you everything he put in your hands. And you can't tell him that's not true. I gave you this and I gave you that. What have you done with it? Well, Lord, I was scared. That ain't going to work. Well, Lord, No. I fail all the time because I try all the time because I don't want to stand before God. And God said, Jomo, you could have been this. Jomo, you could have been that. Jomo, why did you try? Listen, we all going to die anyway. So I might as well try. Because either way, I'm going what? That's an appointment we're all going to keep. So you might as well go all out. You have nothing to lose. As Ephesians 3:20 says, now unto him who is able to do exceedingly and abundantly above all you may ask or think, according to the power that works in you. God made you fully equipped with all the options. You just got to work with what you got. I don't know who need to hear this today, but I pray you hear this word for you, because God has it in you. You have to work the gift he gave you. Amen? Close your eyes, bow your heads. Lord, I thank you for this word. I pray the word hit its mark. I pray for souls. If there's anyone here today who does not know you as Lord and Savior, I pray that today is the day and now's the time to come into a saving relationship with you. Jesus, you're the Son of God. We'll never stop trusting you. You are a high priest. You understand our weaknesses. So we come boldly to the throne of our gracious God, for there we shall receive fresh grace and fresh mercy. Lord, I ask you for your grace and mercy today. The Bible says in Romans 10:9, if you believe in your heart and confess your mouth, you shall be saved. So this day, make a different decision. Come on, the Bible says he'd rather you hot or cold, but lukewarm, he's going to spit out. Come on, this is a new year. Do something different, man. Do something different. If that's you here today with all eyes closed, just lift one hand in the air. Or you may want to rededicate your life to Christ. You know what to do, but you're not doing what you know. Rededicate your life to Christ. And some may be looking for a home church. Listen, this is not a perfect church. I'm not a perfect man. But I serve a perfect God who helps some perfect people. And he wants you to fulfill the call of God on your life. Get planted. Let's grow. Let's walk. Let's make it happen. You got one shot, man. Come on. Go for it. Repeat after me. Father God, I thank you for your son Jesus, who died for me and rose for me, that I may have life and have it more abundantly. Holy Spirit, come into my life. Guide me, lead me, fill me. Jesus, I surrender. My will, my way, I make you Lord of my life in Jesus' name. Amen. If you said that and believe that, guess what, believers? Now you've got yourself in alignment. Now all you gotta do is keep walking. Keep listening. He'll tell you to go left or right, or he'll shut the door. Just keep walking. Hallelujah.
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1: With SRN News, I'm Ron Taylor. President Trump is calling it the world's biggest oil deal and a major win for America's energy future. Correspondent Ken Lormond starts us off this morning.
2: President Trump says U.S. firms stand to gain access to more than 65 billion barrels of Venezuelan oil under a new agreement that comes at no cost to taxpayers. Analysts believe the partnership could increase energy availability, strengthen the Western Hemisphere, and cut reliance on hostile foreign powers. Republicans see it as a bold America First initiative. Ken Lorman reporting.
1: The Centers for Medicare and Medicaid Services is blocking more than $1 billion in potentially improper Medicare lab payments.
3: Dr. Oz, who heads the agency, says labs billed Medicare for tests that were never performed on patients to the tune of $1.6 billion. More than 150 lab providers have been booted from the program for alleged fraud. The Centers for Medicare and Medicaid Services says some of these labs performed tests that patients didn't even need. AI is now being used to flag suspicious billing patterns.
1: Citing the importance of the First Amendment, a federal judge in California says the U.S. government is unconstitutionally silencing critics of Israel and others in its quest to deport non-citizens who the government says have disrupted college campuses as they express their views. Judge Noel Wise struck down portions of provisions the federal government follows with deportations on free speech grounds and for other parts of vagueness, which she says violates the Fifth Amendment. Authorities in Nepal are warning of possible fresh flooding and urged residents in flood-affected districts to remain on high alert after water levels rose in the Bokoteshu River. The combined toll in Nepal and Tibet rose to 750 dead, over 3,000 still missing. This is SRN News.
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1: Like that beat. I don't know about you. We've all had those times in our lives where we felt like God was asking us to do something. He's calling us to go somewhere. He's telling us to say something. And we're like, seriously? You want me to do what? We're going to begin to study one of the most familiar stories in all of the scriptures. The story of Jonah, or as it's been called, Jonah and the whale, or Jonah and the big fish. But I want to remind you of something. Just like every other story in all of Scripture, this story has a very clear central character. The central character is not the big fish, even though the great fish is mentioned four different times in this book that's four chapters long. The central character is not the Ninevites or the people that live in the city of Nineveh where Jonah is told to go, although Nineveh is mentioned nine different times in these four short chapters. The central character is not even Jonah, even though the book bears his name and he is mentioned 18 times. The central character of this book, like any part of Scripture, is in fact God himself. The Bible is his story. It's God's revealed love and presence to each of us. It's all about him. The people that we get to know, the names we become familiar with, they are just there to point us to him. And his name is mentioned 38 times in this little book that we call Jonah. Last summer, we took an extended look at the minor prophets, and so we overviewed this book, but we said of this the same thing we've said of all the minor prophets. They may have been minor prophets, but they had a major message, and this message was one of God's love and of God's word and of God's will and of God's missionary heart. Unlike few places in Scripture, we see a clear depiction of the way that God overwhelmingly loves all of the world. You know the general overview of the story of Jonah. God shows up in Jonah's life. We don't know how this occurs, if it's by text message, email, phone call, or what. But he shows up and tells Jonah to go to Nineveh. We'll discuss that more in a minute. But what we know is Jonah said, and no thanks. He thumbed his nose and he literally went in the opposite direction. He opened the classified ads and saw that there was a place that had crystal clear beaches that was just waiting for him. So he hopped onto a ship and he went to a place he thought called Tarshish. You know what happened after then? God sent a great storm. The storm caused people to be afraid. They threw Jonah overboard. A big fish ate Jonah. He hung out there for 3 days and three nights. The fish spat him out on the beach. Then Jonah said, okay, God, I think I get the picture. He obeyed God, and he goes to Nineveh. I can't wait to unpack the details of this over the next several weeks. It's an incredible story, but it's primarily a story of rebellion, a story of repentance, a story of restoration that results into a story of revival. In other words, it's something all of us can relate to, right? Because we know what it's like to walk in a state of rebellion. We don't have to be taught that. We learn it as children. We know what it's like to need repentance, to have that need to turn to God. We hunger for restoration, to be made right. That's why we say there's this God-shaped void that's within all of us. And some of us have been Christ followers for a long time, and we simply long for revival. That God would take that which feels dead.

0: in us and bring it alive, that God would take that which has darkened in us and turn it to light, that he would make things new. Truth is, this is an Old Testament depiction of the gospel of Jesus Christ. Because all of us are born into this state of rebellion. All of us need repentance. All of us hunger for restoration, and all of us want revival. And so, in the first couple of verses, we see God's plan, and it's straightforward. Here it is. Get up, get going, and get after it. In fact, you could probably even say that with me. Say, get up, get going, and get after it. Let's say that again. Get up, get going, and get after it. All of us have had those times where God clearly spoke to us, either through his word, through a time of worship, through preaching or teaching, and we know what God wanted us to do, but we did not get up, we did not get going, we did not get after it. If you acknowledge that you either are there or have been there, then you're going to relate over the next several weeks to what we study in God's word in the book of Jonah. His plan was simple, but unfortunately, Jonah's problem was simple as well. We see that in verse 3. The first two words of verse 3 begin like this: but Jonah. We always get into trouble when we make it about us. But Jonah. So I got to thinking about that and how that looks in my life, and I figured we can understand that too. So on the count of three, I want us to say that. But instead of saying, but Jonah, I want you just to insert your name. I'll do the same. One, two, three. But Paul. See, that's our problem. We do things our way, and that gets in the way of God's way and his plan. So I want to give you a big idea. We're going to talk about this big idea, unpack it a little bit from these first six verses. Then I'm going to give it to you again, and then we'll pray. All right? The big idea is this: when God speaks his will into our lives, we respond with disobedience, we enter into a state of rebellion, and we invite consequences that will negatively affect us and everyone else in our little corner of the world. Do you get that? When God speaks his will into our lives and we respond with disobedience, what we're doing is entering into a state of rebellion. And as we are in that state of rebellion, we're literally inviting consequences into our life that not only negatively impact us, but they negatively impact everybody else in our little corner of the world. So think about these questions this morning. First, do you see God at work in and around you? Is he active? So most of us here, we're gathered in a church, so just by definition, most of us here have come and we're agreeing on this simple premise. Yeah, we believe God is real and he's working in this world. He's not an impersonal, distant deity, but he's at work in this world. If you agree with that, then I want you to go to the second question, which is this: is there anything God is asking you to say or do for your good and his glory? Is there anything that God has put on the agenda for your life that is left undone? Is there any box that has been made clear that's still unchecked? What about it? Maybe you can look back to another time in your life and God made it very clear he was calling you, who knows, to go to missions. Or maybe you feel like there was a relationship God was calling you to step away from. Or maybe there was an act of obedience. Like Elaine, he was calling you to be baptized, and you've not yet taken that step to be baptized. What is God calling you to do that's still undone? Or maybe just ask this question, the third question: what am I doing in response to the way that God is working around me? What am I doing about what God is saying? We're going to see how Jonah responded today, but all of us have to answer these questions. So I want to pray to that end right now. I want to pray that God gives us clarity, that he speaks, that we hear and respond. Father, in the name of Jesus, speak.
1: 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Thanks for taking the time to listen to today's The Barnabas Effect. 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That will direct you to a simple way that you can give right there online. 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And now we continue with our message.
0: We're going to read your word. It's perfect and true. We take it as fact without error. But we want it to speak into our lives. So open our ears, open our eyes, open our hearts, and then transform us. As you call today, may we be obedient. And Lord, once more this morning, I pray that the words of my mouth and even the thoughts that I have in these next few minutes would be pleasing to you. For you're my strength and you're my redeemer. And I ask this in Jesus' name. Amen. This is the word of the Lord from Jonah chapter 1, beginning in verse 1. Now the word of the Lord came to Jonah, the son of Amittai, saying, "Arise, go to Nineveh, that great city, and call out against it, for their evil has come up before me." But Jonah, there's that phrase, rose to flee to Tarshish from the presence of the Lord. He went down to Joppa and found a ship going to Tarshish. So he paid the fare. Say this phrase with me. Say, he paid the fare. Don't forget that. He paid the fare and he went down into it to go with them to Tarshish, away from the presence of the Lord. But the Lord hurled a great wind upon the sea, and there was a mighty tempest on the sea that the ship threatened to break up. Then the mariners were afraid, and each cried out to his God. And they hurled the cargo that was in the ship into the sea to lighten it for them. But Jonah, there he is again, has gone down into the inner part of the ship and had lain down and was fast asleep. So the captain came to him and said to him, "What do you mean, you sleeper? Arise, call out to your God, and perhaps the God will give you a thought to us that we may not perish." I want to give you just a few words about this story before I give you the basic truth. This is a real story. This is not fiction. This is not parable. This is not analogy. Do you know how I know that? I know that because I believe the truth of the gospel of Jesus Christ, and Jesus referred to this story. Listen to Matthew chapter 12, verse 40. "For just as Jonah was 3 days and three nights in the belly of the great fish, so will the Son of Man be 3 days and three nights in the heart of the earth." If Jesus, knowing that the story of Jonah was just a parable or an analogy or that it was fiction, if he would have referred to that when trying to explain his death, burial, and resurrection, he would have taken away from the veracity of his case. Now, he certainly believed that the story of Jonah and the great fish was a real story because he knew that there was coming a day very soon where he would die on the cross for the punishment of the sin of mankind, that he would be buried in a borrowed tomb. And when he was buried, that the sins of the world would be buried with him. And he knew that 3 days later, he would arise and by his life would offer life to all who trusted in him. This is a real story. So I want you to look at it with that light over the next several weeks. Don't think about this as what it could have been. Think of what it is and what it does mean. But there's a second thing I want you to understand. Jonah was not a rookie prophet. He was not a newbie. In fact, though you may not have known it before today, we know of Jonah before we get to the book of Jonah. Listen to 2 Kings chapter 14, verse 23. "In the 15th year of Amaziah, the son of Joash, king of Judah, Jeroboam, the son of Joash, king of Israel, began to reign in Samaria, and he reigned 41 years, and he did what was evil in the sight of the Lord. He did not depart from all the sins of Jeroboam, the sons of Nebat, which he made Israel to sin. He restored the border of Israel from Lebaneth as far as the Sea of the Araba," that's the Dead Sea, "according to the word of the Lord, the God of Israel, which he spoke by his servant Jonah, the son of Amittai, the prophet who was from Gath-Helper." So not only was Jonah not a rookie, he was not a newbie, he had had ministry success. There had been a time in his life where God told him what to do, he did it, and he saw what happens when God tells you what to do and you do it. God blessed. Don't miss this. If you've got your pen, pencil, lipstick, mascara, Crayola, and you're taking notes, or if you've got your phone out and your thumbs are busy at work, get this. When God tells you to do something and you respond with obedience, he blesses what you do. You can always count on that reality. Jonah knew this. He knew that God would be faithful. He knew that God would do what he said he would do. But for some reason, this time he responded differently. And that leads us to the first of three truths I want you to get. Here it is. When God asks us to do something and we fail to do it, our rebellious disobedience puts us at odds with him and leads us into dangerous territory. When God speaks his truth into our life and we thumb our nose or we close our ears and we don't do what he tells us to do, it's not like we can just say, I don't like that. I'm compartmentalizing. What we're actually doing is we're announcing that we are in a state of rebellion against the one true God. And like Jonah, when we do that, we are in practice saying that we're fleeing his presence. You can't live in active disobedience to God and act like you're expecting his presence in your life. Now, what was God asking Jonah to do before we're too hard on him? Well, he was asking him to go to Nineveh. It's one thing to prophesy in Israel to the leaders of Israel. That's what he had done and had success doing. That's not what God was asking him to do. It might have been another thing to stay in Israel and prophesy against Assyria, which is where Nineveh was. But that's not what God was asking him to do. He was asking him to cross the border and to go to Nineveh, where the Assyrians were. Now, who were the Assyrians? Let me just give you a little clue since you ask. The Assyrians were very bad people. They were evil. One of the things they were known to do is they would take those people that they didn't like, bury them up to their neck in the sand in the desert, take a stake and drive it through the tongue. Take a stake and drive it to their tongue and then leave them there for death. And Jonah knew that. Nineveh is modern day Iraq. Literally, the city of Mosul. What if God said to you, hey, pack your bags. I need you to go to Mosul and join my missionary efforts. So before you're too hard on Jonah, kind of recognize this was a tough assignment. But he knew what God had done in the past. He knew that if he trusted God, God would be faithful. I want you to understand something. When we decide to follow God, everything else in our life becomes a consequence. So for some of you today, this is the day of your salvation. I really believe that. This is the day God has brought you to this place because he's choosing you to be his child. And somewhere in this, what we call the Holy Spirit of God is going to convict you. And you're going to recognize, I need Jesus. And you're going to cry out and say, yes, God. And when you begin that relationship with Jesus, everything in your future changes. Everything else becomes a consequence. I was born in Hartsville, South Carolina. I never intended to live in Temple Terrace, Florida. It was not in my plans. It was not on my agenda. But it's a result of a decision I made at seven, when I was 7 years old in South Carolina. Because when I chose to follow Christ and give him the control of my life, everything else became a consequence. And Jonah knew that. He just didn't live by that. He was about to learn something we have to learn. Our comfort zones don't intimidate God. See, God was asking him to step outside of his comfort zone to do something he had never done. But you know what we people have in common? We don't like doing what we've never done. We don't like stepping outside of our comfort zone. So we like to say things like this. I just want to be in the center of God's will because that's the safest place I'd ever be. That sounds good for a bumper sticker, but it's not in Scripture. See, Scripture says sometimes God's will is that you go to Nineveh, and in Nineveh, they stick people in the desert up to their neck and drive stakes through their tongue. The center of God's will is not always safe, but it's always right. may not be comfortable, but it's always holy. God regularly calls us out of our zone of comfort so that we might get into the zone of his blessing, so that he might do what he wants to do in and through our lives. So with that in mind, I want you to, again, think about three questions. And if you're taking notes, you might even write an answer. This is not a turn-in test. You're doing this for your benefit so nobody else has to see it. But what is God calling you to do? Is there something you know he's calling you to do that's outside of your comfort zone? There's no doubt in my mind, with this many college students in this service, that God is calling some of you to step out and surrender your life vocationally to serve him. And that may be in a setting like I'm serving in one of the existing churches in North America, or it may be going to one of these places that have yet to hear the good news of Jesus Christ because they don't even have God's word in their language. If that's what he's asking you to do, is your yes on the table? For others of you, it's just saying, hey, stick in this marriage that doesn't seem like it's working right now and give your best for God's glory because he wants to honor this. For others of you, it's saying, give God glory in your work life or as a student so that you can be a witness for him. For others, he's telling you to cross the street to your neighbors or in the classroom to that other student or in the office to that coworker and be a witness. Let them see what God has done in your life. Say, I don't know how to do that. But welcome to the club. Maybe you just start by giving them a two-sentence recap of what God taught you at church. And if they seem receptive, say, hey, let me just tell you more about what God's doing in my life. But find ways to be obedient. Where's God calling you to go? Who's he calling you to make a difference with? You know why we don't do this? I'm really convinced that generally there are three reasons that we're not more obedient to God's call of living out our faith. I think we're afraid of being hurt. That goes back to our comfort. What happens? What if I get rejected? What if my feelings get hurt? Or we don't want to be considered too holy. This is kind of new thought for me. Because I just don't think that way because I'm a pastor. But I realized, I heard that recently. Well, I don't want them to think I'm trying to be holier than thou. But the third reason is sometimes we just don't think we know what to do. We don't know what to say. When God calls you to be a witness, he's not asking you to be a theologian, to teach seminary. All a witness does is testify to what you've seen and experienced. If God has transformed your life, just be willing to tell somebody, hey, I don't understand it all, but the God of the universe changed me. The last service, I had a chance to baptize little Dylan Salmon. Dylan's a little boy. And when I prayed with he and his mom before we walked out in the baptistry, this is what I prayed. God, there's no way that Dylan fully understands all he needs to know about you at his young age, because I don't even understand it all now, and I'm getting older. But God, I pray that you take this moment where Dylan is and help it not to be looked back with doubt in the future. Help him to remember that all he needed at this moment was to step out in faith and trust you for what you did on the cross for his sins. So maybe you're there, you don't have all the answers, and you just trust God with his mysteries, but you step out and say, God, use me. Now, why is this so important? Because is God communicating with you like he does Jonah? What do you think? Do you think God has a call for you just like he did Jonah? This means yes, class. This means no. Class participation, please. Of course he does. We already have. It's better. Because ours is written in your language. Listen to what it says in Matthew 28. Go, therefore, and make disciples of all nations, baptizing them in the name of the Father and of the Son and the Holy Spirit, teaching them to observe all that I've commanded you. And behold, I'm with you always to the end of the age.
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4: With SRN News, I'm Michael Harrington in Washington. President Trump says his administration has entered a sweeping agreement with Venezuela that, if realized, could give the U.S. access to vast amounts of the South American country's untapped oil reserves at cost. Mr. Trump said in a social media post the agreement was negotiated by Secretary of State Marco Rubio, Defense Secretary Pete Hegseth, and Venezuela's acting president Delcy Rodriguez. Extreme drought and heat have severely impacted Europe this summer. Fishermen in northern Serbia report the Danube River has receded, leaving only small ponds with dangerously high water temperatures. The drought has affected ecosystems and businesses across several countries, including Hungary, Romania, and Bosnia. Hungary faces severe drought conditions with significant fish pond losses. Romanian fish farmers are struggling with the drought as well. This is SRN News.
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9: Today, expect a mix of sun and clouds, later turning mostly cloudy with several intense thunderstorms in the afternoon. These storms may result in flooding downpours and strong wind gusts in certain areas. The temperature will reach a high of 92 degrees. Tonight, anticipate another heavy thunderstorm in the evening, then remaining mostly cloudy. The low temperature will be around 77 degrees. That's your AccuWeather forecast. I'm meteorologist Joe Lundberg for AM 860, The Answer.
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Welcome to today's broadcast. And if you're watching on YouTube or perhaps on the radio, I have something a little bit different for you today. I hope you have enjoyed songs that we've done that are more on the line of the hymns. But I was raised in the backwoods. My father was a bootlegger, spent most of life in a chain gang and running from the law. Never saw him in church, and I wasn't raised in church. But after I trusted Christ as my Savior, I fell in love with the gospel, the Lord, and I wanted people to know it. And I loved to play the guitar, and then I learned to play the banjo and harmonica. And so I began working with teenagers. I love working with teenagers. You can challenge them, motivate them. And I love watching, you know, 400, 500, 600 teenagers sitting on the floor of carpet squares. And when I got big numbers like 700, 800, 900 teenagers, we had a group we called the Firehouse Five. Now, the Firehouse Five was not just that it was limited to five in our Firehouse Five. It means that I would be leading the singing, and I used the banjo because I could snap it, and it made it loud as if I was playing a drum. Because if you don't, you have people on guitars that they get faster and faster and faster and faster. And I had to keep the beat. So I found out the banjo was the best tool for doing that. So sometimes I'd have, you know, 15, 20, 25, 30 people in my Firehouse Five. Guys with electric guitars and tubs, wash tubs, coconuts, saws, and, piano, the organ, and a number of different just box guitars. Anything that would make a noise, well, we let them do it, if they could stay on beat. And so I enjoyed doing that type of ministry, and I enjoyed the music. I liked it better than any other type, I guess. But some of these that over the years I recorded, and I'm going to play a couple of them and maybe have a couple broadcasts where you get a chance to hear some of the songs. And many of them you might know, they're more the older type. But if you're driving your car and listening to some of these songs, just watch your speed limit. Don't get to going too fast or too slow. Don't get carried away. But if you enjoy singing some of these old songs, just jump right in there and just let it rip. Nobody can hear you anyway. But anyway, I hope that you will enjoy this broadcast and the next one. And hope it'll be a blessing to you. So thank you and God bless.

0: Well, I hope that you have enjoyed listening to some of these songs. I'll have to admit, over the years, I sure enjoyed doing them. Wish I could sing like I used to. Some people wished I could sing. I won't go there. But anyway, I had to have surgery on my neck a few years ago. They had to go in here and put a metal plate in my neck with a couple screws. I guess you could say I've probably got a loose screw now. But it affected my voice, even my speaking voice. I can't speak as long as I used to, and some people think that's a blessing. But I hope that you have enjoyed the listening to some of these songs that were done years ago, when I was a little bit younger, yes. But I still love them, and I hope that you have enjoyed them. So thank you, and God bless you. Take my face
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2: With SRN News, I'm Ron Taylor. Saturday marked the third day of nearly nonstop Russian attacks on the Kyiv region of Ukraine.
3: Ukrainian officials say at least 37 people were killed in a Russian strike on a warehouse Friday near Kyiv. The warehouse may have been illegally storing munitions in a residential area, and dozens of homes and buildings were damaged by fire. Many of the people killed were in a care home for the elderly. Ukraine's president says law forbids the storage of ammunition close to people's homes and that criminal proceedings have been opened. I'm Donna Water.
2: The Secretary of the Treasury is criticized for clarifying an issue that confused a popular progressive senator.
4: Treasury Secretary Scott Bessent corrected Senator Elizabeth Warren for misunderstanding the U.S. intervention to support the Japanese yen, clarifying that Japan owes no money to the Treasury. Warren had questioned the Treasury's sale of euros to buy yen after the yen hit a 40-year low, but Bessent defended the move as necessary to stabilize markets and protect U.S. economic interests. The intervention was the first coordinated U.S.-Japan effort to strengthen the yen since 1998, with Japan spending a record amount to support its currency. Bernie Bennett reporting.
2: The National Park Service is offering support for one of President Trump's projects in Washington.
5: A new report from the National Park Service backs President Trump's proposed arch. The plan is to build the arch in Arlington, Virginia, near Arlington National Cemetery, and across the Potomac River from the Lincoln Memorial.
6: It was meant to be built.
5: President Trump says there are 59 of these arches around the world.
6: And we're the only important and major city that doesn't have one.
5: Democrats say the president should focus on the economy and the Iran war instead of projects like the arch. Ed Donahue, Washington.
2: Poor weather temporarily hampered aerial rescue operations in Nepal as the search for thousands of missing people now enters its fifth day. This is SRN News.
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13: Near the end of the Revolutionary War, George Washington received a letter from one of his own officers. Colonel Louis Nicola suggested that America might be better served by a monarchy, with Washington himself as king. Washington firmly rejected the idea. He had spent years leading Americans in a fight for independence from a monarchy. He would not see that victory end with America creating a king of its own. He understood that the cause of the revolution was greater than any one man. His example reminds us that power can be offered, earned or taken. But character determines whether we use it for ourselves or remain faithful to something greater.
14: This November. 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Again, that's Ladies Leadership Luncheon with me, Lara Trump, Friday, November 13th. Come meet me and

0: She had a very formidable opponent, Ralph Norman, who's loved by conservatives, has a great conservative track record. But just that President Trump weighing in and going to South Carolina and really putting his full weight behind her is what probably led her to the win. So that shows his power in that way.
1: So let's go for a moment to the Democratic Party. Oklahoma, arguably the reddest state in the nation, a Democratic socialist emerging as the banner carrier for the Democratic Party. Are we seeing a broader ideological shift within the Democratic Party? Is this latest primary proving that, or are these still largely individual races driven by local circumstances?
0: Yeah, I think that you're completely right that this is something that we're seeing on a larger scale. Alexandria Ocasio-Cortez just rejoined the DSA officially. We've got El Said in Michigan, who is leaning that way. Many other candidates who are embracing democratic socialism. And so I think there's many countries we can see where socialism is completely normalized, and we're not far from that here.
1: All right, Elizabeth, let's talk a little bit about AOC and the DSA. They've not always seen eye to eye. They separated themselves. She's coming back in alignment with him. Is AOC moving toward the DSA, or is the DSA moving toward AOC as they prepare for 2028?
0: It's a good question. I mean, I think that if AOC is interested in running for president, which we all think she is, and she is rejoining the DSA, I think that shows that this no longer is something that is expected to be a negative stamp on a candidate's resume that would keep them from winning. This is something she thinks she can embrace the DSA and still win, which I think is very notable. But yeah, it's important to remember how radical the CSA platform is. While not every single candidate is running on these exact things, what the DSA is talking about is abolishing the Senate, abolishing ICE, making changes to the presidency. We've got some very changing the Constitution. We've got some very radical things here.
1: Elizabeth, you see this as a gift to Republicans?
0: Yeah, I think I do. I think that while, of course, the stakes are higher because if Republicans lose, then we have socialists in office. I do think there's a lot that Republicans can campaign on here, talking about how socialism has never worked and will never work in America or anywhere else. I think that they have a lot of good talking points that can come from running against someone who's so radical. I think generally when we have Republican candidates, they are not anywhere near as far to the right as we have these people who are as far to the left. So I think that'll be something they can really push into.
1: But there appears to be this traction that's being gained among younger voters. This idea of socialism doesn't appear to have negative connotations.
0: Yeah, I think people my age and younger are hearing this idea of everything being free. You know, universal health care sounds nice, free college, don't have to pay off your loans, free childcare, free whatever else. And ultimately, they're just not being taught that ultimately nothing is free, that there's always going to be a cost of all of these things, that it would cost trillions and trillions of dollars to accomplish the DSA platform, and it would just absolutely bankrupt this country.
1: You know, a lot of that's rooted in education. And President Trump this week hosted a Rose Garden event to mark the start of the school year and to highlight the administration's progress on school choice. What should viewers and listeners know about this event that the president had earlier this week?
0: Yeah, so this was kicking off the back to school season, talking about everything he's done for school choice, particularly in the One Big Beautiful Bill. There was a provision that makes it easier for the school voucher program, where there could be donations or you can use the tax dollars that would have sent your child to public school to send them to private school or homeschool or charter school, something like that. And so he's definitely done a lot for parents to be able to choose how their child is educated instead of it being chosen by the bureaucracy.
1: And from a long-term perspective, not an election cycle perspective, but the longer generational view, this is essential to putting the information about, you know, what your generation doesn't know about socialism and communism and the deprivation that led to, not to mention the 100 million people who lost their lives during the 20th century. I mean, this is important.
0: Yes, absolutely. It's important. I think we see states like Florida with Governor Ron DeSantis mandating that schools teach about the dangers of communism. And I think this type of thing would be really helpful more across the country. We've got the Great Victims of Communism Museum here in D.C. teaching people about the horrific consequences of true communism.
1: About a minute left, Elizabeth. Switching to economic news, Canada has imposed retaliatory tariffs up to 50% on $20 billion in American goods. What impact could this have on U.S.-Canadian trade and American consumers as we move toward the election?
0: Yeah, we're already in a difficult economic time. Republicans already have very high prices to run on in the midterms. And I actually asked the president about this yesterday, about how this dispute could affect the midterms. Will it affect American affordability? And he said that Canada is ripping us off so much that it couldn't affect American affordability and will only improve it. So we're yet to see if that will be true.
1: Well, we'll be watching and counting as we get closer. Elizabeth Mitchell, thanks for joining us. Always great to see you.
0: Thank you so much. Great to see you.
1: All of these issues will be before voters when they go to the polls in November. We'll talk more about that with House Speaker Mike Johnson when he joins us later. But after the break, Congressman Rick Crawford, who is the chairman of the House Permanent Select Committee on Intelligence, will join us to talk about this last-minute trip to Russia by the CIA director. We'll also talk about the upcoming 9/11 trials that will be taking place. So don't go away. We'll be right back after this.
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1: Welcome back to This Week on Capitol Hill. I'm Tony Perkins. Nearly 25 years after the September 11th attacks, a U.S. military judge this week set a June 2028 trial date for Khalid Sheikh Mohammed and three other men accused of plotting the attacks. The announcement comes after more than two decades of efforts to bring Mohammed to justice. Joining us now to discuss this and other national security developments is Congressman Rick Crawford. He's the chairman of the House Permanent Select Committee on Intelligence and represents the 1st Congressional District of Arkansas. Chairman Crawford, welcome back to This Week on Capitol Hill. Thanks so much for joining us.
10: You bet. Thanks for having me.
1: Khalid Sheikh Mohammed and his co-defendants are among the last detainees still held at Guantanamo Bay. What's your reaction to this trial date finally being set for June of 2028?
10: At long last. I don't know what to expect. I mean, clearly, it seems to me, from my perspective, an open and shut case. Obviously, I think there are a lot of folks that would have liked to have seen it taken place a lot quicker than 25 years. But, you know, be that as it may, he's going to face his day in court. And I think we probably know what the likely outcome will be. But, all I can say is, you know, at long last.
1: Well, I mean, given the fact that, you know, we're coming up on the 25th anniversary, did this process work?
10: Well, let me make sure I understand your question. Did the legal process work for him?
1: Well, for the American people and for justice, was it I mean, 25 years later?
10: Yeah, I think I would say yes and no. I think yes in the fact that he was taken off the battlefield. And so he, you know, his ability to continue to engage in plots to execute terrorist attacks against the United States and U.S. targets, in that sense, it worked. But for the families, I think they would have liked to have seen a lot more swift justice, and understandably so. So, yes and no. I mean, I think getting him off the battlefield was a win.
1: Right.
10: Having him in custody for 20-odd years seems a little excessive, and I think the families would probably agree.
1: All right, let's talk about something else related. The House Permanent Select Committee on Intelligence, which you chair, has spent the past year reviewing the original 9/11 Commission recommendations in light of how the threat landscape has changed. What can you tell us?
10: Well, I think that's the biggest takeaway. Look, I think the post 9/11 reforms largely worked for the threat that they were designed to get after, and so I think that's good. I don't think we're challenging that as much as we are challenging the reality of what the threat matrix looks like today. So it's not all about counterterrorism now. We're talking about counterintelligence threats that we need to address, and we need to shore up weaknesses, gaps, vulnerabilities. And so, the danger for us in the post 9/11 reform world is that we don't take on the belief that the work is finished. It's not. It's an evolving threat landscape that has to be reviewed constantly. We have to engage in red teaming at every level. We have to break down barriers to communication among IC elements, and we have to recognize new threats that we didn't even consider 20-odd years ago.
1: Mr. Chairman, so that makes this a difficult process, given the fact that a lot of this needs to be directed by Congress, and Congress, you know, is polarized in many ways. As you said, this is not a static situation. The challenges, the threats are growing, they're changing. Congress has to keep up with that.
10: Yeah, that was actually one of the findings of the original 9/11 Commission, was that Congress needed to engage more forthrightly and robustly, if you will, in oversight. That's part of the equation when we're talking about how we empower the intelligence community. So that's not lost on me. I'm certainly one of those that I engage in aggressive oversight, and you know, in many cases, much to the irritation of those in the IC. But that's my job, is to lead oversight efforts. And so I think that that's going to continue, at least on my watch. We're going to continue to be as aggressive as we can be to get after these threats. Make sure, not because we're trying to be adversarial with the IC, but quite the contrary. We want to empower the IC, but we want to do it right. We are the voice of the American people telling the IC, go and do. And we want to make sure they have the authorities, the equipment, the resources, everything they need to protect the American people. So we are part of the equation when it comes to engaging in these evolving threats.
1: I would say a very important part of the equation, because you're the part that the American people can hold accountable. They can't hold Absolutely. Accountable the intelligence mm-hmm. community. They can only hold members of Congress who are holding that community accountable. Speaking Absolutely. Of threats and dangers, Russia's war in Ukraine continues. But CIA Director John Ratcliffe traveled to Moscow this week and reportedly warned Russia against attacking NATO territory. Is the intelligence community seeing evidence that Russia may be contemplating some type of action designed to test NATO and its Article 5 commitment?
10: Well, I won't attempt to characterize what may or may not have been said in that conversation, but I will say this. It would be a completely on brand for Putin to try to take advantage of any perceived weaknesses as it applies to NATO and our relationship with our NATO partners. And so I think, if anything, again, not trying to characterize Director Ratcliffe's visit, the conversations he had, who he had those conversations with, but I feel pretty confident that he was basically saying, this is not the time for you to test us. And I think that there may have been some indication that maybe that was a good time for that conversation to happen, because of the fact that we've been engaged with Iran for quite some time now, for several months. And we're also seeing, you know, sort of the dynamics change a little bit with regard to Russia, Ukraine. So, you know, I don't know exactly what prompted that meeting. I won't attempt to characterize it, but I will say, I would hope, and I think probably so, he said, don't mess with us.
1: What would a Russian test of Article 5 look like? I mean, are we talking about tanks? Are we, you know, crossing the border? Is it a cyber attack? Is it sabotage? Is it a hybrid operation that they can deny? What might we be looking at?
10: Any and all of those things that you just described could be on the table if that's what they wanted to do, if they wanted to probe the resolve of NATO as it applies to Article 5. So where would that take place? Well, you know, cyber gives them reach well into Europe. But if we were looking at something in closer proximity, you know, our neighbors that are close by, Poland might be one. There may be others. We'll see. I really think cooler heads will prevail here. That might have been, there may have been some indications that he might have been making some statements just to get some attention. Who knows? But I think the optics of Director Ratcliffe going to Russia and essentially like, hey, don't do this.
1: Right.
10: Probably was a good move.
1: 45 seconds, Chairman. Operation Economic Outcast announced this week to try to basically launch an economic effort against Iran. Could this be successful?
10: I think it can be successful, and I think we need to make sure that our partners are with us on this completely, not, you know, playing around, you know, wink, nod, and continuing to, you know, deal financially with the IRGC, which has happened in the past, where you see, we've seen historically a number of European banks. In fact, many of them have been sanctioned to punish themselves for violating those sanctions. So I hope they've learned their lesson. We're going to need their assistance. But this, to me, is the appropriate course of action. And I think it will be decisive and maybe the really the final nail in the coffin.
1: We shall soon see. Mr. Chairman, thanks so much for joining us. Folks, stick with us. We'll be back with more right after this.
11: With SRN News, I'm Michael Harrington in Washington. President Trump says his administration has entered a sweeping agreement with Venezuela that, if realized, could give the U.S. access to vast amounts of that South American country's untapped oil reserves at cost. Mr. Trump, in a social media post, said that the agreement was negotiated by Secretary of State Marco Rubio, Defense Secretary Pete Hegseth, and Venezuela's acting president, Delcy Rodriguez. Extreme drought and heat have severely impacted Europe this summer. Fishermen in northern Serbia report the Danube River has receded, leaving only small ponds with dangerously high water temperatures. The drought has affected ecosystems and businesses across several countries, including Bosnia, Hungary, and Romania. Hungary faces severe drought conditions with significant fish pond losses. Romanian fish farmers struggling with ongoing drought effects, too. This is SRN News.
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20: Today, expect a mix of sun and clouds before cloud cover increases, leading to heavy thunderstorms later in the afternoon. These storms have the potential to bring intense rain and strong winds. The high will reach 92. Tonight, anticipate a heavy thunderstorm in the evening with mostly cloudy skies for the remainder of the night. The low will be around 77. That's your AccuWeather forecast. I'm meteorologist Joe Lundberg for AM 860, The Answer.
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1: Hey, welcome back to This Week on Capitol Hill. I'm Tony Perkins. Even as Russia's brutal invasion of Ukraine continues, Ukrainian President Volodymyr Zelensky hosted an event in Kyiv this week, demonstrating another response to evil in this world, prayer. This week marked Ukraine's 35th anniversary of independence from the former Soviet Union, and among the events was a national prayer breakfast that I was honored to attend and address. Joining us now from Kyiv to discuss this is Pavlo Ungurian, who is a former member of the Ukrainian parliament and was the coordinator of the Ukrainian National Prayer Breakfast. Pavlo, welcome to This Week on Capitol Hill. I know you've not been able to get to your office because of air raid sirens going off there in Kyiv. Give us the latest on the situation there in Ukraine.
22: Yeah, hello, Tony, and dear brothers and sisters. Greetings from Ukraine, and thank you for your prayers. And Tony, appreciate for your visit for us. It's a real brotherhood in one body of Jesus Christ to visit us, to pray together. And immediately when all the delegations, the presidents of countries and a lot of American delegations and European delegations was leave Kyiv immediately Russia started to again attacking the just the cities and villages. And I cannot be in the office because the bridge on the river, because the Kiev city has a Dnipro River, one of the biggest river in Europe. All the bridges was blocked because Russia tried to attack the bridges as well. Also civilian infrastructure, energy places, the water stations, electrical stations, and just the schools, just the apartment buildings, just the hospitals, everything, because they cannot do nothing on the battlefields, on the front line, but they trying to attack. So these days, immediately after the prayer breakfast, it is a very, very difficult days for us. So please pray for us. Please continue to make pressure against Russia. And please ask your congressmen to vote for the sanctions bill, Lindsey Graham bill. So thank you, brother, again, to visit us in this very horrible, but also historic time when we refreshing our memory how the evil empire, as the President Reagan called Soviet Union, was collapsed, and Ukraine right now fighting and pay this price for the freedom. And the Berlin Wall do not come back to the center of Europe. Berlin Wall right now staying on the eastern Ukraine, and Ukrainian soldiers stable this wall on the our eastern border.
1: Pavel, let me ask you this. President Zelensky at the prayer breakfast said the danger now is the world becoming accustomed to this war. Do you see the same danger spiritually that Christians outside Ukraine are becoming accustomed to the suffering of Christians?
22: Oh yeah. Unfortunately, we saw what the Russians are doing on the occupied territories. Also including in Russian territories, because this practice of KGB, of the Soviet time propaganda and dictatorship regime, they continue to do in Russian territory against Christians, especially against evangelicals, and the same they're doing in the occupied territories, because they are looking for the evangelicals, for the Protestant leaders, churches, pastors, as a one of the most important target for them, and they trying to put our brothers and sisters in the prisons. They was destroyed more than 700 churches, close to 70 pastors and deacons and believers was killed in these years, they are just declared in 2024 the holy war against West. They call it like a holy war against Western civilization, very similar what the ISIS and the Hamas declared against Israeli and Christian civilization.
1: We just have a little over a minute left, Pavel. I want to ask you this. Along those lines, you know, Ukraine has endured decades of Soviet efforts to suppress Christianity. Do Ukrainian Christians today see this struggle with Russia carrying a spiritual dimension as well as a military and political one?
22: Yeah. The first of all, Russia trying to kill Ukrainians, to destroy the churches, because they are looking this war, first of all, like a war against Western Christian civilization, because Russia tried to create an image like a conservative country, conservative nation, but it's a big fake. This is a country with number one, with the alcohol, with the divorces, with the abortions, the top places in the world. But they're trying to use the conservative agenda just for the propaganda in America, in Europe. But for them, it's a main goal. It is a destroyed Christian churches. One of the most important issue for them, it is to stop Ukrainian Christian, Ukrainian evangelical influence for the missionary ministry for the 1040 window.
1: Pavel, we'll have to leave it there. We will continue to pray for you and for the people of Ukraine. Thanks so much for joining us. Folks, House Speaker Mike Johnson joins us next, so don't go away.
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28: Near the end of the Revolutionary War, George Washington received a letter from one of his own officers. Colonel Louis Nicola suggested that America might be better served by a monarchy, with Washington himself as king. Washington firmly rejected the idea. He had spent years leading Americans in a fight for independence from a monarchy. He would not see that victory end with America creating a king of its own. He understood that the cause of the revolution was greater than any one man. His example reminds us that power can be offered, earned, or taken. But character determines whether we use it for ourselves or remain faithful to something greater.
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1: Welcome back to This Week on Capitol Hill. I'm Tony Perkins, your host. Well, the legal battle over President Trump's executive order on mail-in ballots intensified this week. U.S. Supreme Court issued an emergency ruling allowing key provisions of the administration's order to move forward. But a federal district judge subsequently blocked the Postal Service from enforcing new mail ballot requirements. With the midterm elections approaching, the dispute over federal and state authority in administering elections is far from settled. Joining us now for our weekly conversation to discuss this and more is House Speaker Mike Johnson, who represents the 4th Congressional District of Louisiana. And he joins us once again from the campaign trail, this time in Texas. Mr. Speaker, welcome to This Week on Capitol Hill.
30: Hey, Tony, great to be with you as always. I'm winding down the 30-day nonstop campaign fundraising tour around 18 states, 34 districts. It's gone extremely well. I'm a little exhausted, but we're leaving it all on the field. We have to, as we know, as you and I have discussed many times, most important midterm election of our lifetimes, arguably of all time. It's a crossroads for the country. We have to maintain our track. And, you know, this issue about the mail-in balloting goes directly to that issue, of course. I mean, there is not a lot of settled precedent on how much authority the executive branch has to push and really ensure election integrity. But the president is dialed in on that like a laser, because the American people are as well. And even though election integrity measures are a 95.5 public opinion polling issue, everybody believes we have to have free and fair elections, we can't get a single Democrat in the House or Senate to vote for it. And so we've been pushing the Save America Act, for example. As you know, we passed it four times in the House, most recently on a budget reconciliation resolution over there. It would only require Republican votes, but it hasn't moved through the Senate yet either. So the president is feeling the desperation of this, understanding we're now less than 70 days out from this fateful election. And we must make sure that it's free and fair and conducted where only citizens can vote, and that there's not cheating. And I think that's a very low bar to request of the courts to go along with.
1: Mr. Speaker, is this not a national security issue when you see what's happening, even in the neighboring state where you're at today, in Oklahoma, one of the reddest states, if not the reddest state in the nation, where we saw this week's primary elections, the emerging of another socialist Democratic candidate?
30: Look, you can count them now. I mean, scores of these candidates coming up through the system at the state level and congressional level, almost 40 of them now have prevailed and been gone through these primary processes because, as we've explained, the energy, the excitement, the grassroots, the money is on the side of the insurgent left, sadly, in the Democrat Party. They're taking the party over. And this is not a game. It's not a flash in the pan. This isn't a, you know, New York City thing. It's happening in Oklahoma. It happened in Florida. I mean, it's happening in red states, and it's something that we must take into account. This is not a game. I mean, we've said even a few years ago, Republicans and Democrats in Congress are arguing over marginal tax rates and shades of regulation. We are now quite literally locked into a contest to determine whether we're going to keep our republic, to keep the country as it is, or to break this thing down to the foundation and go down an entirely different road and set of principles towards communism. That's the balance. And look, we started a website 2 weeks ago, contrastforamerica.com, to lay out the history of communism and socialism. It always, every single time, has led to human suffering, misery, famine, even to death, and the murder of tens of millions of innocent people in the 20th century alone. We can't do it. It's anti-American, and everybody needs to wake up right now. That is what is on the ballot almost 65 days from today.
1: Mr. Speaker, there are those who say, well, you know, this is America. People are free to run and be elected to office. But in the Constitution, you cannot run and be a candidate who is opposed to and for dismantling the Constitution. Each body, the House, the Senate, has the ability and the responsibility of ensuring those who take their seats will uphold the Constitution. Is that not an oath that they take?
30: Well, that's the oath, but you're getting to an important point there. You know, as a constitutional law attorney, I mean, we've been thinking about this, researching it. Again, not a lot of precedent on this. I mean, it's not unlawful for crazy people to run for office. That's happened throughout the history of our country. Never at this level, and never a number of people who are so determined to rip the Constitution in half. I mean, listen to what they're saying. They want to abolish the borders, abolish prisons and the police and the U.S. Senate. I mean, take Article 1 and set it on fire. Now, here's the question. When some of those people get elected, and they will in some of these blue districts, that's what's going to happen. You're going to have a number of effectively communists elected to Congress. Under the Constitution, if the state sends a certification that this person is duly elected, then the Speaker of the House and the Congress have no choice in the matter. The Constitution doesn't have a lot here, a lot of detail. The oath must be administered. Now, the next question is, are they allowed to sit on committees? Will they disavow what they say? If they raise their hand and they take an oath to uphold the Constitution, someone would have to prove that they're lying. It's a very subjective determination. I mean, it's a fascinating, untested, unprecedented question. Those are the times in which we live, and we'll have to sift through that step by step.
1: But the election is first, and the voters of the country have the ability to protect the Constitution. They're the frontline defenders.
30: Exactly right. That is exactly the point, Tony, and you're right. A government of, by, and for the people. We do not have a king. We don't have a monarch here. It's the people's decision. And Ronald Reagan used to remind us all the time, you can trust the American people. When they are given the facts and they're informed, they will do the right thing. We're still a center-right country. We're still one nation under God, no matter how many of these crazy, radical, leftist, anti-God, anti-Semitic, pro-terrorism, some of them, they were aligned with terrorists. No matter what they say, this is still America. And I believe, and I know you believe, God's not done with America yet, right? And people are going to rise up, do the right thing, elect the right people who love their country, want to preserve it and continue to make it better. That is the challenge. That is the choice. That's the election before us.
1: AOC has reunited with the Democratic Socialist Party of America. Do you see this as a strengthening of that socialist agenda, or is this her preparing a platform to run for president in 2028?
30: Well, I'm sure she's angling for her own self-interest, and that's what all these people are about. They don't care for country. This is about self. And they're delusional, Tony. They do not understand history. They do not understand how dangerous this is. And the idea that anyone who is currently sitting in Congress or the Senate, like Bernie Sanders or AOC or any of them, they would align themselves with this madness is crazy. I mean, their spokesman right now is Hassan Piker, right? Have you seen what this guy is saying and doing? He's openly pro-Nazi, pro-Mao, pro-Hitler, you know, anti-Semitic, virulent hatred for America and our way of life. I mean, that is what has infected the Democrat Party. And I'm sad to tell you, Tony, I say this with great sadness. I think it's too late for the Democrat Party. I do not think they can push back. They don't have the juice to push back against this now. And so that is going to become the party. They're going to be openly avowing things that are anti-American. And for AOC or anybody to align themselves with that tells you everything you need to know.
1: Mr. Speaker, thanks for joining us. We're out of time. Safe travels on the road, and we'll talk to you next week.
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1: All right, friends, don't go away. We'll be back with some final thoughts on this week. Don't go away.
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1: Welcome back to This Week on Capitol Hill. Should Ukraine's ongoing battle against Russian aggression concern Americans? Russian tanks, missiles, and drones have destroyed homes and schools and killed more than 16,800 civilians. But they're only the visible weapons of war. Behind them is something less visible, but no less consequential. Putin's Russian imperialism 2.0, an ideology that seeks not merely to conquer Ukrainian territory, but to erase Ukrainian identity, sovereignty, and culture. This is not just a threat to Ukraine. It is a threat to Europe and, left unchecked, to freedom everywhere. Putin's Russian imperialism 2.0 borrows heavily from Soviet authoritarianism, with one important exception. The Russian Orthodox Church, which the communists persecuted, has now become an instrument of the Russian state. Soviet communism tried to replace Christianity with the state. Putinism enlists a form of Christianity in service of the state. In occupied Ukraine, independent religious expression is suppressed, churches closed, and religious leaders imprisoned, exiled, or worse, while the Moscow-aligned Russian Orthodox Church is privileged. Evangelical and Catholic churches have been closed, with some sanctuaries turned into operational centers for the occupiers. During my visit to Ukraine, Denise Ulutin, the Minister of Social Policy, Family, and Unity, briefed me on Russia's systematic attack on Ukraine's religious heritage, where they've damaged or destroyed hundreds of religious structures, a pattern documented by the U.S. Commission on International Religious Freedom. Ukrainian officials have also documented 67 religious leaders and clergy killed or who have died as a result of torture in occupied territories. But there is more to Putinism than crushing religious institutions and leaders who refuse to surrender their kingdom authority to an earthly tyrant. If attacking churches is an assault on Ukraine's spiritual identity, Russifying its children is an assault on its future. In occupied territories, children are subjected to Russian curriculum, forced use of the Russian language, citizenship requirements, and expressions of allegiance to Russia. Even more disturbing, thousands of Ukrainian children have been deported or forcibly transferred, with more than 8,400 relocated to Russian territory and undergoing Russian re-education. Some have been placed for adoption or fostering in Russia, an effort to sever their Ukrainian identity. Russian imperialism 2.0 is as deadly and dangerous as its communist precursor when it comes to the Christian faith and family, two institutions that are vital for freedom. Why should we care here in the West, where Putin is unlikely to militarily attack? As Christians, we should care when our brothers and sisters in Christ are targeted and tortured. As Americans, history instructs us that evil never stands still. The question is not whether Russian tanks will reach America, but whether America is safer in a world where military aggression, religious repression, and forced assimilation are allowed to succeed. So what should we do? Pray, because Christians are suffering. Materially support Ukraine, because aggression must not be rewarded. And we must understand that what Ukraine is defending is bigger than territory. Yes, Ukraine is fighting for its territory, but also for the right of a people to remain a people, to worship God freely, raise their children in their own faith and culture, and govern themselves. Those are freedoms Americans should recognize as worth defending. And that has been This Week on Capitol Hill.
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15: With SRN News, I'm Michael Harrington in Washington. President Trump says his administration has entered a sweeping agreement with Venezuela that, if realized, could give the U.S. access to vast amounts of that South American country's untapped oil reserves at cost. Mr. Trump, in a social media post, said that the agreement was negotiated by Secretary of State Marco Rubio, Defense Secretary Pete Hegseth, and Venezuela's acting president, Delcy Rodriguez. Extreme drought and heat have severely impacted Europe this summer. Fishermen in northern Serbia report the Danube River has receded, leaving only small ponds with dangerously high water temperatures. The drought has affected ecosystems and businesses across several countries, including Bosnia, Hungary, and Romania. Hungary faces severe drought conditions with significant fish pond losses. Romanian fish farmers struggling with ongoing drought effects, too. This is SRN News.
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23: Today, expect a mix of sun and clouds, later turning mostly cloudy with several intense thunderstorms in the afternoon. These storms may result in flooding downpours and strong wind gusts in certain areas. The temperature will reach a high of 92 degrees. Tonight, anticipate another heavy thunderstorm in the evening, then remaining mostly cloudy. The low temperature will be around 77 degrees. That's your AccuWeather forecast. I'm meteorologist Joe Lundberg for AM 860, The Answer.
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31: 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And we will be able to help you folks. One of the things we've been telling our folks, you know, listeners and our clients, take some chips off the table while the market is high. I mean, this is not dramatic information. It's basically following the mindset that you want to sell when it's high and, you know, not sell when it's low. So don't get greedy for gains. I'm going to just say it the way it is. And I want to welcome all of our listeners with Salem Broadcasting in the Sarasota, Tampa area, as well as our iHeart listeners on WFLA. And we are actually doing something that's new today. We're actually filming our radio show so that people can follow us on

0: And on Sunday nights, we'd all gather to watch the spaghetti westerns with Clint Eastwood and all of that. So, folks, a little nostalgia. I know nobody else in here remembers this. Patty, welcome. How are you doing today?
1: I love the way that you do that. Did you talk about nostalgia and age? They're like, Patty, welcome.
0: No. Well, that wasn't directed at you. But guess what? You could relate to what I was saying, right? Because we're in the same generation, if you will.
1: 5 weeks older than Greg, but
0: Well,
1: yes,
0: I thought I was being kind.
1: you could be
0: See?
1: very kind.
0: Okay.
1: Just putting it out there. But absolutely, my memories, I have two really cool memories. One of them is that if my sister and I were good girls, after church on Sunday night, Daddy would go get us Burger King, and we would split a Whopper and a Whopper, and we would sit down and watch The Wonderful World of Disney.
0: A whopper and a whaler.
1: Whopper and a Whopper is split it, and
0: You
1: we
0: are
1: would,
0: right.
1: yes, and that's when Burger, I mean, and Burger King isn't horrible, believe it or not, but that's when it was like delicious.
0: Well, do you know, you just gave me a memory, Patty. I went to McDonald's for the first time. It was in Miami, Florida. And I was like, what is this place? And they had some very low arches. They weren't gold. And the wrapping was a pink elephant. Okay. It was a pink elephant wrapping. And
1: McDonald's?
0: yeah, so they were developing their marketing plan. And that's how they started at that
1: Absolutely.
0: point. Now, folks, go to AI and check me out. Maybe I'm imagining something. You know,
1: You just see pink
0: I was like
1: elephants.
0: 7 years old and I had just started eating. I had a really bad stomach till I was six. And of course, I made up for lost time. And so I liked Whoppers. Now, you all, I know nobody knows this, right? Royal Castle, White Castle,
1: White Castle, yes.
0: you know, Frisch's Big Boy.
1: The
0: Yeah.
1: show we okay, we had Shoney's Big Boy.
0: And Burger Chef.
1: I remember Burger
0: I
1: Chef.
0: in high school, I had a job. I painted the entire Burger Chef sidewalks and got paid a lot of money. And so I thought I think I could pay like $500 from one of my
1: That was not me then.
0: tennis acquaintances. And this was in Cocoa Beach, Florida. So, folks, I want to talk about some of the warnings that we're seeing. I want to remind our listeners you can reach us at 1-800-297-5755. That's 1-800-297-5755. So one of the things, like I said, we've been telling people to take some of the chips off of the table. But I want to read something. This is from Business Insider. And I had a very disturbing conversation with somebody in the Greenville area. Somebody that moved their office has told me that in the last 4 months, one business is closing per week in the Greenville area. Now, folks, Greenville is a very thriving economy. It's actually thriving more than some of the Florida economies right now. All right. It's been an area that's been insulated from some of the housing crisis issues and things like that. But he told me some of these companies are laying off workers with 30, 40, 50 to 100. So what that's telling me, we're seeing the early effects, in my opinion, of AI. We're seeing the revamping because the inflation rate is so high that I believe these are warning signs that the economy is telling this. Have you heard about this? Well, you heard the conversation with me yesterday. How did you feel when that person told us this?
1: I was shocked
0: Yeah.
1: because of the reasons you say. But I will say this in retrospect of that as well, the cost of living here is not what people of Greenville have been used to.
0: No, the cost of living has gone through the roof. And now with jobs coming down.
1: Jobs coming down, and I have had friends that, grow up, spread their wings, et cetera, and then they want to retire and come back to Greenville. And they were, sh and these are people that have lived in Michigan, and they thought, oh, I'm coming back to Greenville. Of course, I can buy whatever I want. I can move wherever I want. They were shocked. They cannot buy whatever they want. They cannot. I have a friend that wants to move back from Texas near the Dallas area, and she cannot move into the neighborhood she left because she can't afford it
0: She can't
1: anymore.
0: afford it. So what that tells me, folks, is there's about to be a pullback. I want to read this article from Business Insider by Jennifer Sore. And it says an economist who studied

0: these financial crises says the U.S. is on the brink of recession. These are two warning signs. A professor, and this is an August 19th article, all right? A professor who spent years studying financial crisis thinks the U.S. economy is on the verge of trouble. Tomas Malinin, an economist who specializes in geopolitics and financial crises, is laying out a grim outlook for the U.S. in a post on Substack this week. The Finnish professor said he analyzed several key barometers in financial markets and the economy. The findings ultimately supported the idea that the U.S. is precariously close to another downturn, despite booming stocks and strong surface level growth. Milton said he didn't have a concrete timeline for when the recession could start, but we need to acknowledge that the bottom can fall beneath the U.S. economy practically in any minute, he warned. He warned that there are three variables that Malinin analyzed. U.S. bankruptcies. Corporate bankruptcies remain well below their peak in years following the great financial crisis and dot-com crash, but have climbed significantly since their post-COVID lows. Okay, in the 12 months leading up to June, the U.S. recorded more than 600,000 new bankruptcy filings, up 12% from the 12 months leading up to June 2025, according to U.S. court offices. It also marks the highest number of new bankruptcies the U.S. has seen since the pandemic. Bond yields. Now, folks, we are having a bond sell-off, and we are actually having quantitative easings because the feds are wanting to buy bonds. So that's the problem right now, is the feds are wanting to buy bonds. So the point in particular to the private sector yield curve, which he measured as the spread between the BAA-rated corporate bonds with maturities of at least 20 years and the bank prime rate, the interest rate that banks charge their most creditworthy institutional clients. The private sector yield curve is close to uninverting, which means that the corporate yields are close to surpassing the bank prime rate. This can happen if investors demand a higher yield due to perceived risk of holding corporate debt or because overall interest rate expectations are rising, which can hurt risk asset prices. So folks, I want you to think about this. 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

0: Ladies and gentlemen, the song that you just heard is a song called Ever Since that my daughter Annie Ellie wrote. This is her second Nashville release, and you can find her on Spotify, on other venues right now. And her name is spelled A-N-N-I-E, last name E-L-I-E. And she wrote this song called Ever Since, which kind of has a bossa nova feel. And that's going to be her second release after her first release of Phoenix. So I just letting you know, if you want to look into that, if you like my daughter's music, people are paying attention to it and it might be a blessing to you. So folks, we're talking about what's going on. And let me pick up from the article right now from Business Insider. And to our listeners in Tampa, our listeners in St. Pete, Sarasota, Florida, give us a call. I can meet with you in Tampa, or you can come to our office in Sarasota. 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We can also meet with you with Zoom. Now, let me tell you, Patty, about human nature. When the market is perceived to go up, people don't call as much with safe money strategies, right? So if I'm talking about safe money strategies, I'm missing opportunity is the mindset. But what we believe at our firm is that we follow the rule of 100. And in the rule of 100, you take 100, you subtract a person's age, that gives you the risk. So if I'm 66 years old, I shouldn't have more than 66% of my money at risk, which means 34% of it should be safe. Now, people think that with a traditional 60-40 bond yield portfolio with some of these things that they're good.
1: Right.
0: The problem is if interest rates rise, they're losing money on their bonds and the bonds could be called. So what's going to happen is they're gambling and they don't even know it. Most folks don't realize it. So right now is an opportunity that you can get accounts that can add significant amounts of money. So what we're saying, rebalance your accounts, talk to us. Let us help you with that side of the portfolio. We are also going to be able to help you with the managed money sector very soon. So, you know, give us a call. But Patty, you know, right now this is saying in the article, the private sector yield curve is close to uninverting, which means that corporate yields are close to surpassing the bank prime rate. That can happen if investors demand a higher yield due to perceived risk of holding corporate debt or because overall interest rate expectations are rising. So let me define and explain what that means. All right. If we start seeing bankruptcies, layoffs, I think Google had a layoff, one of their first layoffs that they've had in a long time. Mm. Apple has done a layoff. These are big companies. Now, NVIDIA is still doing great on a paper portfolio. I mean, they're like one or two countries' economies. I mean, they're a trillion-dollar company. Same thing with Elon Musk. But we're talking about the average person that's over 60 years old, that is, their wealth is tied up in their 401k. They are the ones that are on the brink. And this buy and hold mentality could come and bite people where they don't want to be bit.
1: The buy and hold mentality. And there's so many things. The stock market is not your grandfather's or your father's stock market. We have one client that, and he is very intelligent. He has gone to classes on trading. I talked to him the other day and he said that it is horrible, that the highs are not out there. I said, how was your day? He said, don't even ask. And you know, he did. And he, you know, it's not a question of, can we predict when a recession will happen? Can we do that? We do not have a crystal ball. But the question is your retirement plan structured to survive one? And if it isn't, please meet with us because we can do that. We can construct for you a recession-proof retirement plan.
0: You know, people probably think we're crazy. They're listening to the show and saying, hey, we're talking about recession when the economy's booming. I mean, we're being told it's booming. Let me make a prediction, Patty. Go ahead. Before I make the prediction, go ahead and tell me what you're thinking.
1: I mean, that's what it seems like. But anyone, even people that we talk to that have their portfolios taken care of, et cetera, that have money, are concerned with the cost of living and how much it costs.
0: Yeah.
1: So
0: I mean, we went through inflation And with inflation, we came up that if you're using 1982 numbers when Jimmy Carter was president, inflation was at 14.5%, but you were getting 18% rates on CDs.
1: Exactly.
0: Here we're getting 4% rate on CDs, which means we're losing. Listen to what I'm telling you, folks. We are losing 17% of spending power on every $100,000 that we have. So if we have $100,000, so let me reframe this. I'm going to say it as if I'm talking to people on TV. Folks, if you've got $100,000, you are losing $17,000 of purchase power currently, given the true rate of inflation. And I'm going to tell you that the true rate of inflation is not the 6% they're saying that we're at, or 4.5. I'm using the same criteria that was used in 1982 so that we're comparing apples to apples. There is a company called Enron. Anybody remember Enron? They did something really nasty, folks. They cooked the books. I'm not implying that our government is cooking the books. I don't think that ever happens. You decide on that if they're cooking the books. All I'm telling you is I want to ask anybody that's listening to me, and you can email us on this. Is your cost of living expenses too high? Are you paying too much at the pump? Are you paying higher taxes, property taxes? Let me tell you something, folks. Inflation is a form of a tax. Inflation is a form of a tax. And if you are making the wrong decisions, meaning I'm sticking it all in the bank because I'm worried about risk. And did you hear what I said, folks? For every $100,000 right now with the true rate of inflation, you are losing $17,000. Think about that. How long will that last you? And will you outlive your money? That's the question. So, this is what we're saying, folks. This is a perfect time to consider what we're saying. And I said it last show, I feel like Noah, I'm telling everybody they need to be prepared for a flood. And everybody's going, no, everything looks good. It's never rained for all these years, you know? And yet you're saying it's rained. You're a crazy old guy. Now, I'm not an old guy anymore. Well, I guess I am because I'm Medicare now. So I guess I'm a young old guy. All right.
1: You're a young
0: There
1: guy.
0: we go. So here's what we're saying, folks. Right now, two things that people are unprepared for. They're unprepared for a major correction, number one. Number two, they're unprepared for long-term care, which means if you have no long-term care, you have no catastrophic health insurance. Medicare is not enough. We need to have a conversation. You can talk to our team. What we're saying is crucial and important. So I'm telling you, take a chance, you know, do what you want to do, or do the prudent thing and don't lose money. Follow Warren Buffett's number one rule, don't lose money. Patty, any thoughts before I continue on this article I'm reading?
1: Just something that came to my mind when you talked about when I just mentioned the word recession, you said people would think I was crazy because life is so great, et cetera. Reminds me of the Roaring Twenties. Well, and just so you know, yes, I am old, but I'm not that old.
0: No, you weren't
1: When I
0: just.
1: say I reminds me, I meant like historically
0: You
1: speaking.
0: read about it.
1: I read about it, and
0: Yeah.
1: that's sometimes I say that tongue in cheek, but that's a literal. I read about it, but it reminds me of that.
0: Right. And guess what happened at the end of the
1: Well,
0: Roaring
1: yeah,
0: 20s? The
1: well,
0: Great Depression.
1: yes.
0: So let me read part of this article. It says the curve is now signaling an imminent onset of U.S. recession, Mellon said. This is a Finnish economist. Referring to how the private sector yield curve turned positive leading up to the COVID-19 recession, the great financial crisis, and the recession of the early 2000. Manufacturing new orders, the ISM's manufacturing new orders index rose to 56.7 in July, marking a seventh straight month of expansion. This is the only variable flashing a positive signal for the economy, Malin said, which he said may be attributable to the boom in data centers. Guess what, folks? AI is coming in. I can't even have a call on the phone without AI intruding and starting to record me. I was doing the re we're talking off the air and it's recording me. So, folks, if you're comfortable with that, then just keep doing it. So, what's happening is we are seeing a shift that I believe is inevitable. And, folks, you might want to read about Agenda 2030. I was looking at a video with a client. There's a certain man named Schwab that said, you will own nothing and be happy. Oh, no, you'll own nothing and love it. And then you know what he said at a World Economic Forum meeting? He said, you know what we're going to do? He said, we're going to do this, and we are going to have no cause at all, no private cars, and a robot will come and pick you up and take you to work. That's what he said, by 2030. So, folks, you think I'm a conspiracy theorist? No, I'm just looking at the signs. That's what this show is about. We're looking at the warning signs. Prepare now. 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Patty, this is interesting. It says, even the signs are pointing to two troubling things about the U.S. economy. Malinin said that only a small corner of the U.S. economy is thriving, and that the success of this area could break suddenly, referring to the AI as the latest market bubble. We'll be right back. Ladies and gentlemen, this is Greg Ellie of Prosperity Group, and right now there is an opportunity that you can add significant amount of money to your account, rebalance your account to a higher interest rate tier before things change, protecting some of the gains that you've had. 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
2: With SRN News, I'm Michael Harrington in Washington. Iran's economy is poised for more instability as the Trump administration tries to convince other countries to end all financial dealings with the Islamic Republic. A decision by the United Arab Emirates to suspend trade relations with Iran last week kickstarted the White House's latest attempt to isolate Tehran into submission. Iran has few other major trade partners to turn to now. China is the most capable. NASA's newest space telescope has blasted off on a quest to find planets around other stars and explore the hidden universe. SpaceX launched the $4 billion Roman Space Telescope today from Florida's Kennedy Space Center. Roman blazed toward an observation point a million miles away that's home to the Webb Space Telescope, one of NASA's other crown jewels in the sky. Roman will take 3 months to reach its destination. This is SRN News.
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4: Foundations of Freedom, a look at America's founding principles and the leaders who shaped our nation.
5: Near the end of the Revolutionary War, George Washington received a letter from one of his own officers. Colonel Louis Nicola suggested that America might be better served by a monarchy, with Washington himself as king. Washington firmly rejected the idea. He had spent years leading Americans in a fight for independence from a monarchy. He would not see that victory end with America creating a king of its own. He understood that the cause of the revolution was greater than any one man. His example reminds us that power can be offered, earned, or taken. But character determines whether we use it for ourselves or remain faithful to something greater.
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8: Today we'll start with some sunshine before clouds move in, leading to a couple of intense thunderstorms later in the afternoon. These storms have the potential to bring heavy rain and strong winds. The high temperature will reach 92. Tonight, expect another heavy thunderstorm in the evening with mostly cloudy skies afterward. The low will be around 77. Tomorrow will be mostly cloudy and humid with a chance of a thunderstorm, and the high will reach 92. That's your AccuWeather forecast. I'm meteorologist Joe Lundberg for AM 860. 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

0: Welcome back, listeners. This is Greg Elliott of Prosperity Group, and you heard a song called Signs, Signs by the five-man electrical band. That was kind of a 60s hit or late early 70s about just what's going on in society and what's going on in the world. And I believe we're seeing history has a funny way of repeating itself, and we're seeing some of these things occur. And this is crucial, folks. This is crucial because I believe that I'm not trying to scare people. I'm just telling you that you need to pay attention to what's going on. And I guarantee you that your broker is not talking to you about this. Your broker is trying to get you to buy more stocks because he's telling you or she's telling you that the market's just going to continue to go up, up, and up. I'm saying, hey, don't lose money that you have. Don't lose money that you have. You can protect yourself in such a mighty way. So this is crucial, folks, when we talk about some of these strategies that you can protect yourself. Patty, I can't emphasize that folks that are calling us should be doing a risk assessment with us. We should be assessing how much risk they have. And folks, we can do a risk analysis to see how much risk you have. So here's my question to retirees and listeners. Okay, you've got $1.5 million in the market. You're doing great. You've made 19% in the last year. You feel on top of the world. You feel like you're ahead, and you probably are. How many of you are willing to go backwards on that? Well, if it goes backwards a little bit, yeah, we can withstand it. It'll keep going up. But let's talk about something that's really important. Patty, our latest form of QE, quantitative easing, is the federal government buying back bonds. They're buying back corporate debt. Now, because Trump is a revenue person, our revenues have increased, but so has our debt. So we are actually potentially looking at deflation coming into the conversation again. That's where interest rates, they don't do much, but then people lose jobs, the jobs shrink. And so it actually puts pressure on the cost of living. So it's not really inflation, it's deflation. But if we're deflating at a higher rate, we're still paying the cost of living. Now, Greenville, South Carolina, and the reason I'm telling you this to our listeners in Florida is we have offices in Greenville, South Carolina, Seneca, South Carolina, and also in Sarasota, Tampa area. So folks, we can help you with these type of situations. So this is opportunities that you can have to rebalance your account, make a profit in the process. And those of you who are taking income, we might be able to actually improve your income. But what we're telling you, that's why we played the song Signs. All of the signs are pointing to a potential pushback. Pullback. But here's the reason why the market has not pulled back, because of the quantitative easing. We've had, I believe, 17 bouts of quantitative easing since 2008. So that means almost one per year for this 18 beers on the wall. No, 18 year bull run. So what we're telling you, folks, is we need to pay attention because this is serious and these numbers can change drastically. And Patty, I'm just curious. I'm going to take a glimpse as we're recording this show on a Wednesday. This is interesting. Let's see here. So what am I talking about? Let's look at what the stock market is doing right now. Okay.
1: I did find it interesting with the client that I was speaking with that was so excited about doing the day trading that that's how he was going to make his living.
0: Oh yeah. Oh yeah. I know a lot of people who are going to make their living doing that in 2008. And guess what? They're out of business.
1: Exactly.
0: Okay. The Dow's down 115 points today. The NASDAQ's down 87. And so basically the market is responding. They're waiting for NVIDIA earnings right now. PCE report shows sticky inflation. Okay. The S&P 500 is relatively unchanged on Wednesday after the latest personal consumption expenditures. price index reading revealed that inflation remains elevated. Really? Okay, here's what they're saying. Fed's preferred inflation gauge shows core prices rose 3.3%. So price consumers pay for a variety of goods and services rose slightly in July, according to the Federal Reserve's main inflation page. The personal consumption expenditure price index, which the Fed uses as its preferred forecasting tool, increased a seasonally adjusted 0.2% for the month, putting the annual inflation rate at 3.7%. This is what we're being told, folks. 3.7%. Now, I'm not an economist, but if I use the same criteria we used in 1982, the real rate of inflation is close to 17%. So, you know what? You know what's good, Patty?
1: What's that?
0: We've never been lied to by the government. So I'm sure that I'm wrong. That's 17%. So, hey, I got an idea. Go to AI and ask AI and do the criteria and see if AI agrees to what we're saying. Okay? See if that happens. Interesting. So seriously, folks, I think you note some sarcasm in my voice, but the reality is, what are we paying for gas at the pump? What are we paying for goods? And unless if you have a $1 million 401k or a $2 million 401k or a $500,000 401k, you probably feel okay with it. Okay. No pun with the K's. But the point that I'm saying is it is affecting us. And those of you who don't have that much in the 401k, we might be able to help. And those of you who do, we might be able to help. 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And Patty, this is a perfect time for tax harvesting. They can actually go to our website and we'll lead them to the tax calculator, get an idea of what we can do for you. 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Patty, I know I'm saying a mouthful, but I'm really seeing what's going on.
1: Exactly. And like we have said, we can't predict this, but we can help you make your retirement portfolio soundproof. And that's what we want to do. That's why you would diversify. We believe in diversification between different instruments, different strategies, and we are definitely not a one-shop suits all. So it's not a cookie cutter. We like to stylize it and personalize a portfolio just for you.
0: So, Patty, you're absolutely right. We can do that. We played the song Signs. Here's three signs that I'm reading. An economist who studies financial crisis now sees a leverage-induced U.S. recession by year end. This is another economist. Goldman Sachs warns that a consumer slowdown could soon hit the economy as tax refunds dry up. Walmart just flashed a warning sign about the U.S. consumer and its stock is tumbling. So, folks, this isn't something that we're making up. This is not something that we're just being, you know, negative Nancy. This is stuff that's really happening that can affect all of us. So, you know, this is an interesting time that we're living in. I've had multiple conversations with clients and they say this is the weirdest period of time they've ever lived in. And I would second that. So folks, go to mymoneyissafe.com. I want to reach out to our veterans too. First of all, I thank all our veterans for their service. I'm a veteran as well. We want to help you any possible way that we can. Give us a call. We'll help you with some of the strategies because you might be depending pretty much on your VA payment. So it's important to understand what's happening. It truly is important to understand what's happening. You know, Patty, I flash these warning signs. So what are we talking about when we see these warning signs?
1: We're seeing a call to action is what I think we're seeing. To take action, like you said, not to leave all the money on the table, because we do know who the winner is with that one.
0: Right.
1: And not just to have everything in one, not all your eggs in one basket. And are you wanting to retire? What is it going to take for you to retire? do you want to have the same lifestyle in retirement? Do you want to be able to do those trips that you have planned on doing? And with the cost of living increasing and expenses increasing, housing increasing, some of you want the same for your children. And some of you are concerned with that. We can help you with legacy planning as well. We can take a $100,000 legacy and turn it to $500,000 to $700,000 legacy.
0: That's right. That's right. We really can. I met with a client yesterday and we put him into an account that we're adding, what did it come to? It came to almost $130,000 of additional money that was added to their account. They were thrilled. And they had an income rider, which guarantees income, but they're not turning it on. So I said, then let's get the higher numbers. I mean, that's $60,000. That's a couple of years of income. 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

0: 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And folks, you can actually watch us on television. If you go to our website, we've got all of our television shows that have been recorded. They're typically 30-minute shows. And you can kind of see who we are, what we talk about, how we're able to help you. That's one. Number two, you can listen to previous shows at wherever you get your podcasts. You can go on to Salem, and there's a list of our shows. And also on our website, we have YouTube videos. And I want you to prepare, as we're going to be putting a lot of things out there through Facebook, through YouTube, and you'll have multiple ways of getting in touch with us with strategies that we can help you. And we have offices in the Sarasota, Tampa area, as well as Greenville and Seneca in the state of South Carolina. So, Patty, it's interesting. We had a Senate runoff election yesterday, and this is the first election I remember where the president endorsed a relative or the sister of Lindsey Graham, who passed away. And I'm sorry for his family's loss, but he's been a senator for a long time. He's had a lot of clout, if you will. And these are things that can happen. But I've never seen the president endorse someone who wasn't there. And the true conservative in the race lost. Now, my take, just to be honest, I wasn't a fan really of either one. I voted by default yesterday. I did vote. And we've got to exercise a right to vote. And because of conservative radio in Greenville, South Carolina, the loser of the election won in the Greenville upstate area. But the rest of the state was influenced by another party. Now, here's what's interesting. This is what I don't like in South Carolina, if we're talking a little bit of politics. They have what's called open primaries, which means if the Democrats want to influence the election, if they're voting for, you know, something like that, you know, this is the type of things that can affect an election. So that means a bunch of Democrat and Democrat money went in to support Lindsey Graham's sister. Okay, I'm not going to get into the politics of that, but that just happened in Florida. And a friend of mine won the election, Jordan Varnador. But the person he ran against was a former Democrat that was acting like a Republican. But the Republican Party rallied behind a true conservative in Florida. This is in Palmetto, Bradenton, Sarasota. But they did not do so in South Carolina. So this is why I'm not in politics, Patty. God's got a different role, and I don't like being in a situation where maybe you multiply everything by what somebody says by 0.4, 0.04.
1: That is so sad.
0: You know?
1: 0.04,
0: right? If you multiply something by zero, what is it? Zero?
1: Thank you.
0: So 0.04 is not that much better.
1: Not that much at all.
0: So, you know, that's something that people need to be aware of and know. So, you know, we're bringing this ship home, folks. There are multiple signs right now. I'm looking on the computer, multiple signs right now.
1: And I think that's one of the most daunting statements. It's not one sign. It's when you have multiple signs working together that are indicators for the same thing.
0: Yeah.
1: At best, a slowing economy.
0: Well, again, the problem I have the problem I have with the stock market in general is the stocks only increase if the company makes more money. So it's a greed-centric mindset. Now let's look at it. If I own a company and I made $2 billion in 2024, and in 2025 I made $1.5 billion. Is it really that bad? Do you understand what I'm saying?
1: Say that one more time.
0: So if, and I'm relating this, this is how the stock market works. Let me redo the numbers. Let's say I made $2 billion. I own a company, I made $2 billion in 2024. Mm-hmm. In 2025, I went down 500,000 or whatever, 500 million. And that means that I made $1.5 billion versus $2 billion. That hurts my stock on the stock market. But is it really that bad? I still made $1.5 billion. So that means that the only way the stock goes up is if things increase. Well, everything goes through cycles. So the market would go through these natural cycles to parrot itself out. But those cycles are gone right now. So that tells me at some point, the piper's going to come and it's going to roost. But do you understand my logic? The logic, that's the logic of what the Wall Street casino does. And I've always known that as a weakness.
1: Wow. I never thought of it that way. I do know that price earnings, you never hear that anymore.
0: Right.
1: The PE ratio. And that used to be one of the big indicators. I mean, if you did technical analysis versus fundamental analysis,
0: right,
1: you looked at PE ratios.
0: What about market sectors? Nobody's been talking about that hardly.
1: No.
0: Except AI.
1: Well, yes. But so the same indicators aren't even being used. They're so skewed.
0: Right.
1: And that's why we say it's not your father's or your grandfather's market. Buy and hold is by and large not the way to go. But then you talk to day traders and they're having a hard time. So what is it?
0: Well, there's a shift that's taking place. There's a shift in our economy. There's a shift on what's going on. By the way, a little bit of news. The head of the CIA went to Russia and flew there this morning to have a conversation with Russia. The last time that occurred, that was right before Russia expanded in Ukraine. So there's a lot of stuff that's brewing, that's occurring, that could affect the economy, okay? It's crazy. I mean, in New York City, you have a Mayor Zoran Mandani, who got elected 22 years after 9/11. And it's just, it's crazy. And where's the money going to come from? Because all of the people with money are leaving New York because they don't want to pay city tax and all that. Was it Bloomberg that wanted to tax you if you got a big gulp that was bigger than 32 ounces?
1: Mm-hmm.
0: I mean, what is that all about? But this is where we're going, folks, if we're not careful. So from a retirement vantage point, pay attention to the signs. Pay attention to the warning signs that the economy is exhibiting. Folks, listen, we can help you. 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I'm meeting with many of our existing clients. And if you are an existing client right now, we are reaching out to you. But don't hesitate to give us a call at 1-800-297-5755 or go to mymoneyissafe.com. And we will see if we can add additional money into your account with a better interest rate environment for you than what you're currently in. And as I said earlier in the show, if you haven't, any of our listeners that are listening right now, if you have something that you got in 2024 or earlier, we can possibly help. So take advantage and give us a call as we're bringing this ship into port here, you know. And folks, our show is being recorded. So we're planning to have some snippets and we'll lead you to Facebook, YouTube, some of the other things, as well as our television show. So this is our radio show that's being recorded, but our television shows, we have a bunch that are on our website. So hopefully you can tune into this. Patty, any closing thoughts as we do bring the ship to port here?
1: You know, it'd be nice. I was just thinking your time is being recorded, et cetera. We should do a clip of outtakes of oopses, not that we're not perfect, but that's a joke. And it's too bad that you can't do outtakes for your retirement planning, that you can't do let's take that out and redo that, because you can't. But what you can do is heed the warning. Sit down with us. We have, like Greg said, we have a wonderful team of people here that can help you, and go over and make a plan for you. What does that look like? What do you want your retirement to look like? You're not ready to retire. You want to retire in 2 years. You think it's too early to start planning? Not at all. So please do give us a call.
0: Yeah, definitely. You know, folks, we've been doing this for a long time. I've been on air for last 14 years. We've been with the Salem folks since 2017. So that's 7 years. We've been with iHeart in the last 3 years. And we've been on multiple television stations, NBC, ABC, CBS, and some Christian affiliates. So folks, let us help you. Give us a call. It's not going to hurt to talk to us. And we'll help you any possible way that we can. But right now is a great opportunity to protect your accounts. So again, call us at 1-800-297-5755. And I think what I'll do towards the end of the show for the last 35 seconds, I'll let you listen to my daughter's new release that's coming out Friday. And this is Ever Since by Annie Ellie. Thank you, folks. God bless you. We'll see you next week. I want to thank all of our faithful listeners that tune in to the My Money is Safe show, where we're talking about making your money safe and protecting your money in retirement. 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Thank you. We'll see you next week. 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
4: With SRN News, I'm Michael Harrington in Washington. U.S. Immigration and Customs Enforcement arrested nearly 50,000 people in July, the single highest monthly arrest total during the second Trump administration, according to new figures. Reporter Bernie Bennett has more.
5: The July arrest tally of 49,571 marks a 15% jump from 43,021 arrests a month earlier and a 70% increase from 29,241 in February, according to government data provided by ICE to the Deportation Data Project based at UC Berkeley and UCLA. The agency has increasingly relied on state and local law enforcement partners who are assuming immigration enforcement duties. Bernie Bennett reporting.
4: There are growing calls for a new overhaul of America's welfare system modeled on the landmark reforms of the 1990s. Correspondent Ken Lorman.
6: 30 years ago, a Republican-led Congress and President Bill Clinton required work for key benefits and gave states more control. Supporters say the results were dramatic. Adults receiving welfare fell from more than 4.4 million in 1995 to about 570,000 in 2024. Now, many Republicans want to extend work requirements across federal assistance programs for non-disabled adults with independence, not dependency, as the goal. Ken Lorman reporting.
4: Poor weather temporarily hampered aerial rescue operations Saturday in Nepal as the search for thousands of missing people in areas devastated by catastrophic floods along the border with China continue. Rescue workers and military personnel have been working around the clock since Wednesday's disaster. Ukrainian officials say a Russian drone attack this weekend on a warehouse west of Kiev killed at least 37 people, making it the deadliest attack in the war so far this year. This is SRN News. There is some good news for Christians in Pakistan, where persecution has been severe for decades. International Christian Concern says, quote, registered blasphemy cases have fallen by roughly two-thirds this year, down to just 13 so far in 2026. Blasphemy-related riots and attacks, which averaged more than seven per year between 2021 and 2024, dropped to just one during the past 12 months. ICC says the reason for these trends has to do with a government crackdown on the most extreme Islamic groups in Pakistan. Family Research Council President Tony Perkins is just back from a trip to Ukraine where he delivered an address before the National Prayer Breakfast. The gathering included high-level Ukrainian officials, faith leaders, chaplains, families of fallen soldiers, and youth leaders. Perkins told the gathering, quote, 35 years ago, Ukraine swept away atheistic communism, but what has taken its place? Now is the moment for Ukraine to fan the flame of faith in Christ. This is SRN News. The DEA says a pain specialist doled out thousands of illegal prescriptions for painkillers.
7: Pain specialist to athletic sports stars Joan Rubinger's website touts a client list that includes professional athletes in the NFL, NBA, and Olympic medalists. Over a four-year period, federal authorities say the nurse practitioner prescribed 260,000 pills containing controlled substances to patients in more than 20 states. Justice Department lawyers describe her practice as highly unorthodox and that she instructed her clients on how to evade detection. Last month, the DEA revoked Rubinger's ability to prescribe opioids. A spokesperson says she is still licensed to practice in California and New York. I'm Lisa Dwyer.
4: Today is Sunday, August the 30th, the 242nd day of 2026. On this date in history, the hotline communications link between Washington and Moscow went on. This is SRN News.
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0: But you know what? Son of a gun. Shout out to my little friend.
1: Democrats are screeching over their inability to cheat with mail-in ballots. We talked about it earlier. And they scream, it's unconstitutional. How dare they? And here's what's interesting. They don't seem to care about the Constitution when federal judges are issuing nationwide injunctions against the president, which, by the way, is nowhere in the Constitution. Nowhere should a federal judge be able to supersede the one person that we all get to vote for. But they do. And we've given you the numbers, the number of times that judges that the Democrats have gone to court and gotten whatever, the number of times that things have happened to President Trump with respect to the courts is more than almost all other presidents combined, generally speaking. It's a crazy number. Number of times they, you know, number of indictments, number of times they took him to court over such and such, number of times the federal judge overruled an executive order, whatever. The number of times that things have happened to President Trump, it is so ridiculous that you would think Democrats would go, look, guys, come on, we're making this too obvious. Welcome, Kevin Jackson's here listening to The Kevin Jackson Show. KJRadio.com, 844-551-8255. There's no law that authorizes federal judges to issue nationwide injunctions. The Supreme Court has said they can't do it, and yet, they are still doing it, thwarting the law. I mean, you don't need to play the thought exercise too often of what would they do if it was Obama. If Obama were Trump, I'm not saying doing the same thing, but I'm saying in places where he blatantly did things that we were like, well, the Democrats didn't say a word. Hey, here's something that's really going to make them mad. Do you know who the most admired president is? Donald Trump. 53%. The man is still in office. He hasn't even been canonized yet. He hasn't gotten out of office, had the amount of time for before we induct him into the Presidential Hall of Fame. He's at 58%. Let me put it in 53%. Let me put it in perspective. Reagan is at 18%. How many of us would have rated Reagan higher than Trump first term Trump? My hands up. Since then, it isn't even a question for me. Donald Trump is heads and shoulders a better president than Ronald Reagan. Lincoln, you want to know what his numbers are? 8% of people believe he is the most admired, I mean, percentage-wise. The most pivotal president in history, perhaps. And we can argue that. It's like, you know, my son and I have this ongoing debate on who's the GOAT in basketball. And I say Michael Jordan, and he says, it's LeBron, Dad. He goes, I don't know if it's LeBron, but it could be. And he picks this guy from, I played for the Oklahoma. I can see his face, Kevin Durant. And he was a good player. But I'm like, dude, Larry Bird, Michael Jordan. You could throw in Magic Johnson a little bit, right? But come on, Michael Jordan's in. So the debate for us is, I say, well, look, Michael Jordan won 3 rings, took a year off of baseball, came back, won 3 rings. I don't care about his rings. And I said, no, the point I'm making is he would have won 7 in a row. I don't care how many LeBron wins. LeBron chases rings. He doesn't stay with the same team. He doesn't know who's going to be there year after year. You know, in other words, they're not building the team around him. Michael Jordan comes back. He knows it's Pippen, and it was Kukoc, but prior to that, I forget the center's name, a black center, but he retired. You know, it was I can think of the players. I was thinking about him at the time, even though I'm having a Joe Biden moment right now. But the point is, I was like, that nobody's going to do that. And so they have a video showing Jordan doing a move and LeBron doing a move. And I'm like, nobody's saying that he doesn't have the same athleticism. What we're saying is, under the circumstances, Michael Jordan knew how to win. You gave him his team, he won. He didn't go chasing rings. Let me go to Miami. Let me see if I can get a ring in L.A. Let me see if I can get one here. Please go buy all these people and put them around me. Michael played with the same people. He took their skill set and he made them better. That's what you do when you're the GOAT.

0: But we have this debate all the time. So we can debate on who's the best president. But I'm going to tell you, for me, it's Donald Trump. I'm living in this time. I understand what we're up against right now. I don't think a president. I mean, I know that we had some critical moments in the forming of the nation with George Washington and on and Andrew Jackson, War of 1812, et cetera. I get it. I know history well enough now. I didn't learn it in school, but I know it now to understand there were pivotal moments. But we're here now, and I wouldn't replace any one of those people with this guy. I wouldn't do it. So just an amazing dude. Most admired. But the left hate him. He's demonized by a small population of mental midgets. And they're mad at him. How dare he fix things? Because Donald Trump is getting in the way of them and their money. You have any idea how many closeted Trump supporters are on the left? They won't say it out loud. But, you know, if you get them, if you're boisterous about, I was fishing for a word there, boisterous about who you, supporting Donald Trump. If you're like, hey, I support it. You'd be shocked at what people, they're like, oh, so I have permission to tell you. Yeah. I've been many places and people will soft shoe it. They'll go like, well, you know, I really don't want to get involved in people's politics. And I go, oh, it's fine with me. I'm a Trump supporter. And then you can almost see them light up like, okay. And they start looking around like, I guess, yeah. When you give permission, they open up. Trust and believe, okay? So do it. Find out. You'd be surprised. Anyway, we're talking about these crazy leftists, the mental midgets that won't support Donald Trump. But, you know, they will protect a baby-killing mother. Speaking of which, if you have sons, I want you to pay close attention as we get ready to phase out of this segment and go into the next. But pay attention because I want you to tell these, your sons, the rules for picking their wives. Okay, here it is. Two rules. One, rule number one, find one who won't kill the kids. And rule number two, find one who doesn't have a penis. Okay? Pretty simple. May not be for the kids, may not be for your sons, but try to keep it simple. Help them out if you need to. Folks, we got lots on tap today. Scout Islamization. We got so much going on with the Muslims, immigration, and Canada. Most of you know my story. I grew up poor, lost my mom before I turned 5. My father was in San Quentin prison most of my life. I faced odds that could have broken some people, but I learned how to overcome tragedy because of America. I feel compelled to help create a generation of young people who know how to overcome hardship and who express true love for this country. I also want to strengthen every American who feels forgotten or abandoned. But this is not about me. It's about you, because you're the heart of the show. Your stories, your resilience, your quiet patriotism. 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
0: It's a lot of controversy about this dude who used to be fat. He probably got on Ozempic, and his name is Jelly Roll. And I don't know if he's going to change his name, you know, to Light Jelly Roll or you know, I don't know. How do you Jelly Biscuit? The point is, he went on Jimmy Kimmel and he torched President Trump, and everybody's like, I don't like Jelly Roll. I never thought he was that big of a talent to begin with, but you know, it is what, you know, I don't know. I'm like, I'm gonna be honest with you. I don't know what talent, I know what I like. And so I don't want to be like, well, the only people who are talented are the ones that I like. No, he's probably talented. He's getting attention. He was selling out concerts and he's got the cross tattoo on his face and all that. But anyway, he's anti-Trump. Same with this guy that does Reacher. And you learn more about these people and you just go, ugh, you know, you shake your head because they're virtue signaling or they're just dumb. They're just flatly dumb. But anyway, everybody's losing their minds over it. Who cares? Look. Okay, you found out who he is. Don't listen to his music. Same thing I do. I don't watch that guy's movies or whatever. Actually, we are watching Reacher because my family does, but I wouldn't. I'll be honest with you. I wouldn't if it weren't for me wanting to spend time with my family. I would not watch it. I don't watch De Niro films. I don't watch any of these people that spoke out vehemently against us. I don't support them, and I'm not going to. Ben Stiller, psh, done. You're dead to me, Ben Stiller. Yep, Zoolander. Yeah, I'll quote your old movies, but once I learned who he was, I'm done with him. But anyway, Jelly Roll. But I got to tell you, I'm watching this show called Tiny Houses or something like that. I love that show. I would, in a second, I would have a compound of tiny houses. Instead of like one house, I would have like my office that had a sleeping deal for guests. You know, and I would have a tiny house that was like a gym. And I'm seriously thinking of doing this. When I hit the lotto, I'm thinking of having like five or six tiny houses on a piece of property. And one of them will be a family room, you know, where we all come over together. It's got the kitchen, the family room and all that. But it's a compound. And you just walk from tiny house to tiny house to based on the activity. So it'd be a TV room, a rec room, all that. And I mean, isn't that kind of cool? It's kind of like the new malls where they don't put them all in the same building, but you walk around from building to building. A little bit of a hassle from time to time. But if at any point, if you fell asleep, there'd be an extra bedroom in one or a place to sleep. If you were in your office and it was late and you decided, you know, you didn't want to go, you know, walk the 20 feet to go get to the major, you know, residence. But these things they're gorgeous. The guys building these things are gorgeous. I'm not the guys, but they do great work. Not the, you know what I'm saying? I'm trying to put words in my face. Anyway, I love the show because the craftsmanship and the creativity that's done in these things is absolutely amazing. I don't know what I'll do. I got to hit the lotto first, right? Or Ann will put me in the will, I don't know, Albert May or somebody may put me in a will and I'll be able to do something. Not that I wish anything bad on my supporters. And in fact, I hope they all outlive me. I really do. I don't want to know. I don't want to hear of one of my friends and the people that I've cared about and they cared about me over the years. I don't want to hear about them, you know, dying. I just don't. I don't. They're you guys mean too much to me. Anyway, we're going to move on. This a lot of things to talk about, man. I was looking at this. Maybe we should start with the visas, because I talked a little bit about it yesterday, and the 200,000 visas were revoked, and they're mostly from India. And I'm telling you right now, this is long overdue, and I hope they revoke another 500,000. But I read a post from an Indian guy, and it was essentially wait and see how America works without Indians. In other words, if we lose these 200,000 Indians. And I just chuckled. And I was like, WTF, what do these people think? Do they know our history? Do these people know what America is capable of? And my short answer is, of course not. Because if they did, they would stop FO, you know, FAFOing with us. Because America overcomes everything.
16: It's in our DNA. You know, people are concerned about Islam. They're like, and we're going to talk about Islamization here in just a second. But they're like, Kevin, the Islamization of America. I agree. It's a scourge. And we've got a clip of a guy in Britain. I'm telling you, these passive Islamists, they're the ones that crack me up, because people go, well, Kevin, the overwhelming majority of Islamist people or Muslim people are not, you know, radicals or whatever. And I go, yeah, but they will support the radicals in a second. They're not going to support us. They're not going to support Christians or Jews. So don't try to act like they're reasonable people. They're not going to be reasonable. It's that simple. Anyway, going back to the visas, the Indian, like, what do you think America? First of all, we were here before you ever got here. I'm not talking about black, but I'm talking about Americans. We came to this country. We kicked some Indian, not the dot Indian, but the, you know, feathers, and we kicked that butt, and we took over the land. And you can be mad, Kevin, it's brutal. It is. It's brutal, and it's happened everywhere on every continent. It's happened. Save Antarctica. But it's just the way it's been, the nature of the beast. Now we're civilized. So now we're exporting excellence all around the world. And that's what America does. And so much so that we lead in everything. We lead in everything. I know some smart Indian people, but I know this. I know some smarter Americans. Give me your Indian, I'll give you a smarter American. In fact, right now, thanks to Africa, we have one of the smartest dudes that ever walked the face of the earth in the name of Elon Musk. Elon Musk. He's surrounding himself with brilliant people. That's where he's learning. And you know what? Steel is sharpening steel. And we are making progresses like never before. And we'll continue to. And everybody else is going to try to be catching up. That's why China's putting all that money into AI and all this other stuff. The idea that somebody did, oh, well, we'll take all our Chinese people and go home. Go! You know what's going to happen? You're going to get more stupid. Because you're not going to have the best to train with. America has the best minds on the planet. End of story. I happen to feel like I'm one of them. When it comes to explaining this stuff, I put myself in the, I'm not Elon Musk, but I put myself in the category up there with the best of them. I would have held my own with William F. Buckley and many others. I wouldn't be as eloquent, but I would be able to break it down for you. With William, I'd be, William, would you please explain that word you use so before I give you an answer? Because he's a true intellect. But you know what? Using big words doesn't mean you get your communications across. I would be up there with the best of them. Anyway, we don't need you. We don't need Indians coming over here, Chinese, Koreans, South Koreans, North, whatever. America has plenty of resources. We're happy to have you here. We're happy to bring you into our culture to make you better. But don't get it twisted, sister. We know what we're doing.
2: He's putting an end to identity politics.
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17: With SRN News, I'm Michael Harrington in Washington. Iran's economy is poised for more instability as the Trump administration tries to convince other countries to end all financial dealings with the Islamic Republic. A decision by the United Arab Emirates to suspend trade relations with Iran last week kickstarted the White House's latest attempt to isolate Tehran into submission. Iran has few other major trade partners to turn to now. China is the most capable. NASA's newest space telescope has blasted off on a quest to find planets around other stars and explore the hidden universe. SpaceX launched the $4 billion Roman Space Telescope today from Florida's Kennedy Space Center. Roman blazed toward an observation point a million miles away that's home to the Webb Space Telescope, one of NASA's other crown jewels in the sky. Roman will take 3 months to reach its destination. This is SRN News.
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27: Today, expect a mix of sun and clouds, later turning mostly cloudy with several intense thunderstorms in the afternoon. These storms may result in flooding downpours and strong wind gusts in certain areas. The temperature will reach a high of 92 degrees. Tonight, anticipate another heavy thunderstorm in the evening, then remaining mostly cloudy. The low temperature will be around 77 degrees. That's your AccuWeather forecast. I'm meteorologist Joe Lundberg for AM 860, The Answer.
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29: Telling it like it is.
30: I thought the truth was potent, but it's nothing compared to this.
28: He's Kevin Jackson.
31: Yeah. They tell us he's black.
32: Negro, that's all you had to say.
16: Can I just give you a little taste of everything that we've got? So we talked about Karen Bass's Love Shacks. We've got clips about a kindergarten teacher that's teaching young kids about their pronouns. We've got LA's largest homeless organization that is living large. We've got fraudsters out the wazoo, Democrats getting arrested like crazy. I told you we've got man on the street that we'll be talking about with the Islamists here in just a second. We've got meltdowns over Trump's executive orders. We've got Michigan dead voters. We've got a woman that explaining the Canada's participation in the Ukraine-Russia war in the EU and all the globalists that are fighting against President Trump and us. And I could go on. And on top of that, Mondami and his Gestapo, what he's doing in New York. We've got the country by the numbers. We got Secret Service agents that are been fired. I don't know if you heard this story. We're building a fertilizer, the largest fertilizer facility in the country here pretty soon, breaking ground on that in Louisiana. I could go to, look, but we got a Marine psycho that was trying to kill the president and the first lady. And we got Canada looming. Lots on Canada. I'm going to just wait on Canada next week because the news will change. But we, so much news. No way to go through all of this. Hunter Biden, an update. He Does it surprise you to learn that Hunter Biden is it ripped off somebody? Yeah, it wouldn't surprise you at all. Welcome back, folks. Kevin Jackson's here listening to The Kevin Jackson Show. KJRadio.com, 844-551-8255. Iran is in turmoil, but the media doesn't want to tell you that because it would make Trump look good. Trump is using tariffs, and he's crushing the other countries that have been ripping us off, and the media doesn't want to tell you. The left doesn't want you to know because that would make Trump look good. He's literally dismantling this broken education system, and the media is mad about it. The leftists are mad, and they got the media going, Donald Trump is killing the kids, and he's not feeding the kids, and all these different things. And every time you turn around, the education system is not full of nothing but ripoff artists. Let me give you this. I was going to do this in the By the Numbers segment. Let me just give you an idea. Chicago added 4,500 teachers, but they lost 54,000 students. Now, how is that? How do you add 4,500 teachers when you're losing students? Now, you could say, well, Kevin, they were getting down the student-to-teacher ratio or whatever. Okay, give me the outcome. Tell me how great it is for the kids in Chicago, the schools. Let me get back to what I was going to talk about. Islamization is real. We have Girl Scouts supporting it. Have you seen the Girl Scouts wearing their hijabs? And I mean, it's counterproductive. Girl Scouts, which, by the way, is an oxymoron these days on so many levels because we don't even know what a girl is, according to the left. By the way, little girls become women. They're kind of like, the chrysalis of the worm that becomes a butterfly. Little girls blossom into becoming women. For those that don't know, because we have a few leftists that listen to the program, I need to explain things to them. But the idea of girls supporting a culture that subjugates women. I mean, aren't the Girl Scouts supposed to empower girls? It's kind of like the Black Lesbian Basketball League, known as the WNBA, that they're one of the first ones maybe that wants to protect women. I don't know. I'm a little confused here because they don't want to let in these trans, and I use my finger quotes, these trans men that want to play. As far as Islamization goes, because I digress for just a second, Boy Scouts are bringing in Muslims to teach about Islam. And I'm going, what for? I didn't do much in Boy Scouts. But to me, it's a Judeo-Christian organization, probably mostly Christian, to be honest with you. Not that I'm trying to exclude the Jews, but it's a Judeo-Christian group. And it teaches about nature. It teaches about, I know there's probably a Christianity badge. There's always something in the Boy Scouts. There's a badge for everything. But really? Islam? I mean, have the boys really look? I mean, I could get I see the boys going, yeah, I kind of like the idea that they got to be women must be subjugated to men. I mean, if we men were smart, we might go, you know what? I like this idea that, you know, your wife got to obey and all this. But they'll use our Bible, and, you know, husband, you know, you must obey your husband. Do you know any wife, serious, a conservative wife that obeys her husband? I know some that say, absolutely, I'd give deference to him, but they're not obeying. They may be following God's will and saying, look, if my man is doing the right things, I'm going to pay attention because he's got our best interests at heart. And he may very well be the financial provider for the family. So, yes, I will pay deferential treatment to him. I don't know that many wives obey their husband. But in Islam, you will obey. Okay? I've seen the videos of women getting stoned. It's not pretty. Anyway, there was a guy, he went on the streets of London and he asked a very simple question. And some of this, you're not going to know the words, but there's a certain word that says, I will follow Islam, you know, and it's an Arabic word. But it's shocking. This particular story is shocking. I'll just let you hear it for yourself.
1: Do you think Sharia law is good for the UK?
3: 100%.
1: You're also affiliated with ISIS and Al-Qaeda.
3: Definitely, bro.
1: As a Muslim, I want to do something. Like, I want to join some group. I don't know, man. I want to go fight.
3: Are you recording me?
4: We're going to go undercover to different mosques and interview different people to see the level of extremism in London.
1: I want to ask you. I want to join some group, some Islamic group.
3: Yeah, if you go to the mosque,
1: They will have, yeah?
3: They have lots of troops.
1: Because I want to go and fight for Hamas.
3: Yeah.
1: Yeah.
3: Go to the mosque.
1: Do you know which mosques support bringing Sharia law to London?
3: Yeah, as I run.
1: Okay. As I was walking, I encountered a Muslim man handing out pamphlets.
3: What is this? How are you? Welcome to visit our mosque.
1: Yes, sure. What is this mosque?
3: Just here.
1: Do they recruit for Islamic resistance groups here too?
3: Yeah, everything. Each and everything in our life.
1: Right, and you think Sharia law is good for the UK?
3: 100%.
1: You want Sharia law?
3: Yeah.
1: Inshallah, one day we bring the caliphate to this country.
3: Inshallah.
1: That was insane. So, I had to go check it out.
3: Hello, brother. Is the mosque over there?
5: Yeah.
3: Yeah. This mosque, yeah, I heard they help people find they give weapons to for you to go and train with ISIS and Al-Qaeda.
5: Yeah, definitely.
1: I entered the mosque and spoke to the representative there. What is it you guys do exactly?
5: Alhamdulillah, people come, 60, 70 people converted to Islam. We do training, 2 o'clock, we started training them.
1: Thank you very much. Even though he wanted me to help convert non-Muslims, I decided to use the pamphlet to see how many Muslims agree with the Sharia and jihadist ideas.
3: Hey, brother. We want to, bring Sharia law in this country.
5: Alhamdulillah.
3: Because this country is going to shit, don't you think?
5: Yes.
3: And we want anyone that wants to help us bring Sharia law in this country and hopefully we can do some jihad.
5: Yes. I am interested.
3: The Sharia law comes, alhamdulillah. I think it's a good idea, no?
5: Yes.
3: Yeah, we bring Sharia law to this country, and I think the women should cover up.
5: Alhamdulillah.
3: Very good that you cover up your daughter. Yeah, this is the, just go there today. Uh-huh. They're giving tea, and they're going to speak to you about that, yeah?
5: Okay.
3: We want to bring Sharia law in this country.
5: Okay.
3: We're also affiliated with ISIS and Al-Qaeda.
5: Definitely.
3: Yeah?
5: I'm going to get involved.
3: Yeah, you should get involved by going to the mosque, inshallah, and then they teach you how to join. We want to bring Sharia law in this country.
5: Good idea.
3: Do you want to join the cause?
1: I think this country should become like Pakistan and Afghanistan, man.
5: Yeah,
1: I want to even go and fight for Taliban.
5: Inshallah.
1: Yeah, yeah. The whole world should be Islamified, no?
5: Then the Islam is a true religion, so yeah. I hope for everyone to become Muslim.
1: Surprisingly, not a single Muslim objected to my radical opinions or told me I was wrong. They all agreed with my jihadist ideals of bringing Sharia to London and Islamify the whole world.
16: I don't know if you heard that word. Inshallah. Yeah, that's, you know, essentially, yeah. Hey, I'm down with the cause. And he said, I didn't find a single Muslim that went against it. So when people tell you, oh, the 98% of them are just, they're great people. It's only a small percentage. It's a small percentage who is ready to go. They're not going to protect you. They're not going to help you. I want to play this. This is a Home Loans for Muslims.
6: You're going to want to sit down and brace yourself. I'm going to go quickly because it's a lot of information and I want to get it out quick. Interest-free loans because of religion in America, they qualify under Sharia law. So let me preface with it. It's a rumor till it's not a rumor. And it came out about a week and a half ago. Somebody stumbled on the information that potentially there was being mortgage loans that were being done specifically written for a religion. The head of housing, the head of HUD, Bill, came into that conversation and he didn't even know about it. Said he would get the information, he would get back to us. So I waited patiently. I didn't bring the news out because it was hard to confirm. He's now come out and he said, yeah, those programs are available, but we don't do those loans. Regional banks do those loans and then we buy them and protect them under HUD. So they are under the umbrella of HUD.
16: So these programs have been built for religious purposes. So they have it for the Muslims, and in full disclosure, according to this guy, they have it for the Jews, and they have it for the Amish. I don't know if it's true. You can go look this up for yourselves. But now they're going to supposedly make this available to, you want to know who? You, the taxpayer. The taxpaying American, Christian. Maybe somebody can let me know if it works out for them. We'll be back.
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16: America's future isn't built in Washington. It's built in our homes and in our communities. 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
0: Larry. Foundations of Freedom, a look at America's founding principles and the leaders who shaped our nation.
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16: Issue you a warning. This is a little bit of an off-colored joke, but it was really funny, and I had to share it, but it's... The thing is, and then this is a misogyny in the how the public perceives men versus women and all that, because we're having this discussion of men versus women, the women's movement, the trans movement, blah, blah, blah. So here is the thing. It was a meme. It said if a woman sleeps with 10 men, she's called a slut. But if a man does it, he's gay. And I cracked up because I love humor that catches you by surprise. Because, of course, your mind says, well, if a man sleeps with 10 and you're thinking 10 women, then he's considered a stud. That's always been the thing growing up. Woman sleeps with 10 men. She's a promiscuous guy, sleeps with 10 women. Hey, way to go, guy. Right. And I think that's kind of gone away a lot since I was younger, because that was the pervasive thought. Anyway, the thing cracked me up because somebody goes, what if a man does it? And not thinking about what if a man sleeps with 10 men, which again, throws all the LGBT stuff into the whole mix, but he's gay, or, you know, and of course that is what he would be, but we knew what they meant. But it struck me as funny, and I just thought I'd share it because that's how my mind works. Let's see. Jim Jordan, he posted that more than 1,000 illegal aliens have been arrested in the suburbs of D.C. Some were wanted for kidnapping, robbery, and murder. And this is who sanctuary jurisdictions protect, which, for the record, doesn't exist in the Constitution, right? Because the Democrats like to use that a lot. But the left doesn't care. I'm going to give you these things. In fact, we're looking at doing a segment called By the Numbers, where we just talk about numbers and statistics and things like that. I gave you that President Trump is 53% of the people believe he is the best president ever. Now, that certainly flies in the face of the polling that you see about this man, right? Let's move to New York, because this hour we're calling Common Sense Alert. And the common sense is, look at the news cycle, take your emotion out of it, just look at it. Look at it for what it is. Immigrant businesses, according to this is the New York Post that posted this. Immigrant businesses who spoke out against Mondani's supermarkets say they're getting hit with New York City sanitation fines. So Mondani is acting like a Gestapo, a dictator in New York. This is immigrants. This isn't you know, white men going, hey, look at this, is Mondani penalizing people. They go, wait a minute. Yeah, you know, by the way, that grocery store is probably impacting more Pakistanis and, you know, people from other countries than it is Americans. These are people that came over here and they're, you know, they're like, hey, you know, I put a little bodega in an area, blah, blah, blah. Things will work out good. I'll, you know, and Mondani's like, nope, let them rip you off and do all these other things. But at his grocery stores, which are subsidized, you know, it's fair game. By the way, how are those doing? Are they in as good a health as Mitch McConnell? Funny, we haven't heard anything about Mitch McConnell, have we? That vegetable, probably dead, is not. And for the record, if the Republicans are playing games, you know, to hide Mitch until the midterms, I don't care, because I don't want a Democrat in that seat. But what I'm telling you is, this is the political gamesmanship that's going on. And to be honest with you, nobody should be playing it. But let's be honest, if it were the Democrats, they'd be hiding them. Where's Maxine Waters? Anybody seen Maxine? Go Google Maxine Waters. You haven't heard hide nor hair from Maxine Waters in months. Hakeem Waters is pulling the lever for her vote because Maxine can't be found. Maxine's 187 years old. She's probably dead for all we know. They buried her next to James Brown and said, pick who's Maxine and who's James. Hi. Oh, my goodness. I got more Mondani news. Mondani said this. I am deeply saddened by the death of a New Yorker in city custody at a jail on Rikers Island early this morning. This was on August 25th. My thoughts are with his family and loved ones as they grieve this loss. We do not know the cause of death, but we know that there are too many and it trailed off. I didn't click it. Now, here's what somebody posted about New York City Mayor Mondani and that statement. The mayor is in deep mourning of a man that murdered a laundromat employee with a meat cleaver and had 28 prior arrests. Talk about priorities. Just let that sink in. The mayor of a city finds a dude who was a heinous murderer, an evil person. And he says, our hearts go out to him. But did he issue anything to the laundromat employee who got killed by the meat cleaver? Short answer, no. Killed by a dude who had 28 prior arrests. And the mayor feels sorry for this guy, but didn't say a word about the victims. Unbelievable. This is where I talk about the level of psychosis that's happening with the left. And speaking of psychosis, how about this jewel of a Marine? Armed Marine vet. He gets caught at a Trump golf club. 208 pages of that he was tracking the president and Melania's schedule. So he was meticulous. Prosecutors say that Janine John Tail had 208 pages of notebooks with detailed sketchings and drawings of the golf course. List of Secret Service schedules. Notes on individual security agents. Copies of First Lady Melania and President Trump's daily schedules and research on going off the grid. See, this is what leftism creates. I've talked about it all show today and every other day before this. By the way, if you're new to the program, I challenge you to go back and listen to some of the others. They're priceless. They're timeless. Because it won't matter. Whatever I'm telling you on any given day applies, because it all speaks to the metaphor that the Democrats are bat crap crazy. They are guano crazy, and you should avoid them and be thankful that you live in a time when sanity rules and you have a president who is a warrior, who does not care what the public opinion is, understands that polling is complete BS, and says, I'm going to do the right thing for all the right reasons. Psychos is what they are. And speaking of that, I want to talk about this. Senior Secret Service officials were fired. They were marched out. This is a post on X. red-handed they were caught leaking top secret operations. So I go back to this Marine, because somebody asked, Kevin, where does he get any of his information? I don't know. I don't have an answer. So the USSS Communications Director, Anthony Guglielmi, and two others were placed on leave and escorted out of the building. And the official government devices were seized, security clearances revoked as part of an internal misconduct probe. Leftism runs rampant in our government. You wonder why things aren't moving forward. I mean, just think of what it takes for President Trump to move things ahead, agenda-wise. He fights, I mean, we're talking about common sense stuff. He fights against the left on things that that everybody goes, it makes sense. Close the border, makes sense. Deport illegals, makes sense. Get these criminals off the streets. Make sure they have hard sentences. Send them back to their countries of origin, whatever. And the ones that are here doing big crimes, put them in prisons. The ones that have done little crimes and need out, get them out. Give them programs that can go to work, but make them go to work. Make people on welfare go to work. You can't just sit around being lazy. Go do volunteer work. Host of other things. Makes sense. But we got people fighting us, and we have people inside this government who they believe that these guys, remember when President Trump did the Air Force One swap that involved that putting him in a catering cart and it was leaked to the media? They say it follows recent detailed revelations of J.D. Vance's protective operations to the media. Guglielmi is known to have lied about January 6th, deleting text messages and lying about Butler. And the question pretty much begs, why was this guy not fired years ago when President Trump got shot? Unbelievable. Leftism creates this stuff. And when that needs to be our mantra. Leftism creates it. It creates every one of these racists like Don Lemon. They're letting black people freeze to death because of, you know, their politics. Oh, really? Well, who controls the city? Who controls the electric grid? Who controls everything where all these black people live that are supposedly dying? Donald Trump? MAGA? The two guys that beat up Jussie Smollett? Maybe they all control it. Anyway, I hate to end it, but I have to.
28: He's putting an end to identity politics.
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19: With SRN News, I'm Michael Harrington in Washington. Iran's economy is poised for more instability as the Trump administration tries to convince other countries to end all financial dealings with the Islamic Republic. A decision by the United Arab Emirates to suspend trade relations with Iran last week kickstarted the White House's latest attempt to isolate Tehran into submission. Iran has few other major trade partners to turn to now. China is the most capable. NASA's newest space telescope has blasted off on a quest to find planets around other stars and explore the hidden universe. SpaceX launched the $4 billion Roman Space Telescope today from Florida's Kennedy Space Center. Roman blazed toward an observation point a million miles away that's home to the Webb Space Telescope, one of NASA's other crown jewels in the sky. Roman will take 3 months to reach its destination. This is SRN News.
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4: Today we'll start with some sunshine before clouds move in, leading to a couple of intense thunderstorms later in the afternoon. These storms have the potential to bring heavy rain and strong winds. The high temperature will reach 92. Tonight, expect another heavy thunderstorm in the evening with mostly cloudy skies afterward. The low will be around 77. Tomorrow will be mostly cloudy and humid with a chance of a thunderstorm, and the high will reach 92. That's your AccuWeather forecast. I'm meteorologist Joe Lundberg for AM 860. The Answer.
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12: Up, up, up, and away we go. There we go. The frog is back. Good morning, ladies and gentlemen. Jeffrey Burchard here, auctioneer at Burchard Galleries, Antiques and Fine Arts Auctioneers in St. Petersburg, Florida, where we have been serving the community and the nation. 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That's B-U-R-C-H-A-R-D. 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You will see what's coming up in our September Spectacular Premier Auction happening the weekend of the 19th and 20th of September. And that means you still have plenty of time to walk down to the gallery. You can come from Gainesville if you want to. Come from Jackson. Come from Miami. You have time to get here. But if you decide to leave the day of the sale or the day before the sale, it's a hop, skip, and a jump away from anywhere in the state of Florida, actually. But you can see online what it is we're going to be selling. 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I can tell you that, well, let me give the number out again, 877-969-8600, and that's B-U-R-C-H-A-R-D. 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Text it to this number during the show, 727-560-5333. 727-560-5333. That's the texting number. Okay. Moving along here, I'm checking the emails as we come in. And let's see. Beth sends me a big email here. She's offering an entire group of Southwestern Indian jewelry, turquoise and silver, Navajo jewelry, Zuni, Running Bear Trading Company, marked RB. If you're not familiar with how Southwest Indian jewelry is marked, some of it's not marked at all. But the artist who took the time to sign their pieces, I can tell you, this is a hot topic that's going on in the world around us here. She said that she has a Phyllis A. Smith Navajo's This is a split shank cuff with a premium genuine charolite stone. I'm not sure what charolite is. Is that a derivative of turquoise? We're going to find that out. You see, this is my learning hour of power right along with you. If you tune into the show, you got to walk away with something every weekend. It's different. And the show is dictated by you, your call, your text, your email. We want to talk about what you want to know about.

at values, the high value, $200 to $300 for that particular maker. And she has two pieces. She has a channel inlaid cuff, deep blue lapis lazuli. Usually they're turquoise, but lapis is most interesting. Pictures would help, Beth. Yeah, I know you have a nice long list here, but pictures would help. I'd love to see pieces, compare it to size, et cetera, et cetera. Compare it to its ornateness. And my text message is going off here as we speak. Let's see. Here we go. Okay, just more things coming into the gallery by driver Adriel Gonzalez says he's coming back Monday with, holy cow, let's see, more treasure. Wow, 19th century antiques are coming in. This is a one-hand paper hanger here, my job here in the morning on the show for the last 20 years at least. I lost count at 20. But the texts are going off. I hope the phone call starts to ring, but the emails are proving to be productive today. And I do have another text to talk about, too. So don't go away. We're going to learn together. Phyllis Smith, $200 to $300, and you have two of those. So that's, let's just say it's $500. Let's see. I have a word here, and it's spelled T-S-A-D-I-A-S-E. Sadiase, a master hand-cut channel mosaic block inlaid cuff. That's with genuine mother of pearl. Now, when we look at the southeastern before, I probably did, southwestern Navajo jewelry, we like to see it with turquoise. But it's very interesting that you have pieces that have lapis lazuli and other gemstones here. Let's see. Ted is the first name there, Beth, in case you don't know. It's Mark Teodathy that I can see. In fact, you say it is. It's lapis. Well, that's very interesting because jewelry by Ted Sadiase, I'm still learning how to pronounce that, T-S-A-D-I-A-S-E. Little help out there. $550 was the record set for a sterling silver and Sleeping Beauty inlay bracelet. You have a cuff, so usually cuffs are a little bit bigger than bracelets. That is a record so far, $550. So, that could, I don't see pictures, Beth, so send me some pictures. Running Bear turquoise jewelry, marked RB, Running Bear for Running Bear Trading Company, is always a good find. When you see it out there, let me just type RB. And you're a very prolific maker, that company there, producing jewelry by its artisans. Let's see price results. Let me sort this by the most. Holy cow, look at this vintage brooch. Let's make sure it's the same bird we're talking about. Looks like we might have sold the same brooch a number of times. Sometimes when you're researching for works, you're going to find the same piece having been sold numerous times over the years. A company in New York sold the same bracelet. The first time, I guess it sold for $22,000, made by Running Bear. The last time it sold, it was for $16,000. It may come up for sale again. Let's see. Looking for more results here. RB, Running Bear Trading Company, seems to be very highly sought after. And a bonus piece, she says, an authentic late Victorian molded amethyst glass cameo brooch. Classical profile. There we go. Not the important part of your collection, as you know. So 1, 2, 3, 4, 5 pieces. She's asking $1,700. I think you're probably right on the money there, Beth. You may be looking for a collector and not somebody that needs to make a small profit on an investment. So I would have to say this would not be for me at this time, not because it's not worth it, but you're asking all the money there is, speculatively, of course, at this time. So I'll give you a call after the show. We'll talk more about what you have. There's some pictures coming in now. Thank you very much. Let's see. Very
Yeah, they are average cuffs.

0: With SRN News, I'm Michael Harrington in Washington. Four states still hold late-in-the-season primaries next month. We get a preview from correspondent Laura Winters.
1: The state of Massachusetts will hold its primary on Tuesday. Then after Labor Day on Tuesday, September 8th, New Hampshire voters head to the polls. Wednesday, September 9th, Rhode Island holds its primary contests. And finally, Delaware will hold its primary on Tuesday, September 15th, ahead of the midterms in November. Laura Winters reporting.
0: President Trump says his administration has entered a sweeping agreement with Venezuela that, if realized, could give the U.S. access to vast amounts of the South American country's untapped oil reserves at cost. Mr. Trump said in a social media post the agreement was negotiated by Secretary of State Marco Rubio, Defense Secretary Pete Hegseth, and Venezuela's acting president, Delcy Rodriguez. He calls it, quote, the biggest oil deal in world history. Europe may be reconsidering its costly green agenda, vindicating President Trump and congressional Republicans.
2: European climate policies are being delayed amid concerns they're driving up energy prices and hurting industry. The Wall Street Journal reports Shell, BP, and Equinor are scaling back renewable targets while investing more in profitable oil and gas. Canada has also scrapped its consumer carbon tax. And that moves supporters to say that validates President Trump's promise to unleash American energy by putting an end to years of burdensome regulations, job-killing mandates, and foreign-dependent policies. John Scott reporting.
0: Extreme drought and heat have severely impacted Europe this summer. Fishermen in northern Serbia say the Danube River has receded till only a few small ponds are left. Drought has affected ecosystems in Hungary and Romania as well. Czech farmers are taking emergency measures. This is SRN News. New research indicates that while many Americans are religious, they are moving away from membership in traditional institutions. Professor Laura Yaris of Michigan State University says, quote, our research reveals that there is a vibrant ecosystem of people learning about religion in their leisure time. Across America, increasing numbers of people learn about religion through media, cultural productions, and digital networks. Christians might study Bible themes through podcasts, online discussion groups, or religious influencers. Jews may participate in online learning communities. Uncertain times turn people to God. A new survey by the Pocket Testament League finds that in the last 9 months, more than 750 million online searches were made for the Gospel of John. From October 1st, 2025 through June 30th of this year, BTL's digital outreach appeared in more than 700 million online searches. Nearly 9 million of those people went ahead and downloaded the gospel. This is SRN News. More Confederate statues removed in Virginia.
3: The Commonwealth of Virginia is removing three Confederate memorials from a public park and civic campus in Richmond. The statues honor Confederate Generals Thomas J. Stonewall Jackson and Governor Williams Extra Billy Smith, as well as Confederate Dr. Hunter Holmes McGuire. The state legislature approved the removals during its 2026 session. The statues are the latest in a years-long effort to purge the former Confederate capital of Confederate monuments. The statues will be preserved by the Shenandoah Valley Battlefields Foundation, which said it would relocate the monuments to battlefield sites within the Shenandoah Valley. Keith Peters, Washington.
0: A push by fans to rename Nashville's airport for Dolly Parton appears to be taking flight just days after the country music icon's death. Tennessee Governor Bill Lee and the CEO of the Metropolitan Nashville Airport Authority have come out in favor of the plan. This is SRN News.
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5: 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How much does it cost? 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Generally speaking, it completely falls. How much is it going to cost? Who's going to pay, and will it work?
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6: This afternoon, expect cloudy skies with a few intense thunderstorms possible. These storms could result in heavy rain, leading to possible flooding and strong winds causing localized damage. Temperatures will reach a high of 91 degrees. Tonight, anticipate a heavy thunderstorm early, then turning mostly cloudy with a low of 76. That's your AccuWeather forecast. I'm meteorologist Joe Lundberg for AM 860, The Answer.
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8: All right, folks, thanks for tuning in to AM 860 The Answer. AJ in studio with me, producing the show and helping me out. And we're going to have some fun talking today about what's going on in our world and also here in Tampa Bay. And also give you some information on how you can get in touch with me and how I might be of assistance to you or a family member or a friend. But we'll start off the show like I always like to do. Sometimes we get off on a tangent, but not today. Our military, God bless those men and women. Without them, AJ, and I wouldn't be able to do this show right now. Those folks were willing to take a bullet for us. And I help out the veterans, AJ, every day with their insurance needs, their VA benefits, their veterans aid and attendance benefits if they served during wartime. I mean, those guys and gals, they were willing to sacrifice it all for us. I'm going to do whatever I can for them and help them out and take the extra 5 minutes necessary to make sure they're getting everything there you are entitled to. Because if anybody's entitled to anything, it's those men and women. I can tell you that much.
9: And those are the ones that try, like, they fight so hard to not get it. And it just boggles my mind.
8: AJ, so true. They'll say, Patrick, now give it to another guy. I'm like, dude, you've earned it.
9: You've given enough.
8: You're okay. Let's get you taken care of. If we don't do this, you're taking away from your kids or your spouse. Don't do that. I appreciate the toughness and the strength and the givingness and the gold heart, you know, just like Dolly Parton, God rest her soul. Talk about a person with a gold heart, AJ. You know, rest in peace, Dolly. We greatly appreciated your love and laughter and just always really loving everybody, not really ever getting political, man. She loved everybody, you know.
9: And that was one thing that she always stayed away from was being political.

0: laugh. They're like, Patrick, you helped him out with cancer. Yeah, got him to the dermatologist. Dermatologist, what, pimples? No, dude, they had skin cancer. If I didn't get him to the dermatologist, that could have spread, metastasized, and now we have a real problem. You know, Dr. Lang was on yesterday talking about things. Love that guy. He gets it. He talks about helping people out just like I do. It's just not seeing. Your eyes can develop things that can affect your whole body. Dentistry, same thing. You know, you heard me before the show started help a lady get on a dental plan because she's needing some crowns and bridges, AJ. And if she doesn't get them, guess what? Infections will happen.
1: Is that what you were doing? I heard you talking to somebody as you were walking in. I was like, oh, he's on the clock.
0: Yeah. So, you know, I just try to help out everybody I can. So AJ can tell you firsthand that, you know, I'm not perfect. Nobody is, but I definitely help out people to the best of my ability. And I love our first responders. So I want to talk about those folks. They do so much for our country and our society and make things better. And please, men and women out there, they just want to get home safe, just like you and I, AJ. So let's make sure those people are taken care of. And last but not least, the firemen and women out there. You go into a burning building, God bless you, to save life, limb, animals, possessions. Pretty impressive. Overall, we got a pretty great country, don't we, AJ?
1: Of course we do. And like for the first responders and the firemen and women, not even just running into burning buildings. I mean, they are your first responders that are there at a car wreck. If you're having a panic attack, I mean, anything or everything, pretty much, they show up for no matter what.
0: You imagine the things they see and have to deal with and live with. I mean, you talk about PTSD, and we talk about our vets. Now, they say 22 commit suicide a day. I've talked to a lot of guys. They say, Patrick, it's probably more than that. I hate to say that. I go, well, that number 22 sticks out. It's an easy number to remember. So, we'll go off of that. I'd like to get it down to two.
1: It's what we're allowed to know, the 22 number. Because if any more, it started looking really, really, really, really bad for some other people that are higher up that are way above our pay grade.
0: Well, and, you know, here's what happens, AJ, that people don't know. My veterans out there, they'll go to the VA, Bay Pines, okay, and a great place. Haley, great place. They got a nice little facility over in Lakeland now. Great place for the people in Plant City that are military, if it's quicker for them to get there. The problem is they're understaffed, and we got a lot of veterans going there. What they don't realize, veterans think that they can't get a plan from me because they have the VA or they have TRICARE or they have VA benefits through those places. Well, you can. Anybody who's military and you have Part B, guess what? There's additional things to get for you, okay, that isn't going to cost you, especially when it comes to behavioral services. There's a lot of companies out there now that contract with these insurance agencies to get with the behavioral side of things. It's easy to fix a broken arm or a broken leg, right, AJ? It's not always easy to fix the gray matter between our ears.
1: And you know, a lot of those places that I've heard from talking to some other doctors like Dr. Scott Anderson and things like that, a lot of them are online or things like that. So you don't have to worry about finding a ride or taking public transportation or anything or riding your bike or whatever situation that you're in. You can do it from, you know, your phone or the public library or something like that. And that just makes it a little bit easier to get those services.
0: Hey, Jay, great point. Because what happens is a lot of people tell me, hey, Patrick, this plan you're putting me on. Yeah. Can I use telehealth? I go, absolutely. I go, good. I like that. I don't like going to the doctor unless I'm really, really hurting.
1: Right. You got to sit in the waiting room and you got to be around everybody else that could cause anxiety or something else to pop off.
0: And so they go, thank you for that. I go, yeah, absolutely. Yeah, because there's so many ways to skin the cat as we talk about. There's so many things. One insurance policy doesn't fit everybody the same. That's why it's good to get with an advisor such as myself to help people out. If you don't get with me, get help somewhere, please. But I'm here for you. I'm a simple phone call away, 813-966-1052. That's 813-966-1052, Patrick Hyland. I'm here every Sunday from 11 to 12. But guess what, AJ?
1: What's going on?
0: We're switching times, baby.
1: When's this happening?
0: Next Sunday, okay?
1: Well, I'm glad you finally told me so I know what time to be here.
0: Yeah, that would be helpful, wouldn't it? Yeah, man. 9 o'clock to 10 o'clock.
1: So what made you want to make that switch?
0: Well, I just want to switch it up a little bit before football gets going and people get going, running their day. I'm trying to hopefully, you know, just switch things up and people listen.

0: the show that are going to church and leaving church from 9 to 10.
1: So reach a little bit more people so you can help a little bit more.
0: That's it, man. Let's hope it works. Let's, you know, that's what it's all about. The spot was open. Joe Weaver, great GM here. Carolyn, great lady here running this show here up in Ohio, down in Miami. I mean, her and Joe are rocking and rolling, man. So I'm just real happy that I'm able to do that. And you know, you and I'll have fun doing the show like we do now, but I just think it'll get some more response, and I hope and pray it will, because that's what it's all about, just helping out people. That's why I do this, because, you know, it's rewarding enough. And last but not least, you never have to write me a check personally. I do not charge for my services.
1: That's unheard of these days.
0: Hey, the insurance companies take care of me, AJ. I don't need to double gouge the people. You know why?
1: I got to pay people just to park my car, let alone get actual help from somebody.
0: It's crazy, isn't it? Speaking of that, we're going to talk about the good old Ray Stadium and parking here.
1: What did I say?
0: You know, you called it. We'll be back in just a couple minutes here on AM860, The Answer, Highlands Heroes. Appreciate y'all listening and supporting the station. God bless y'all. We'll be back in just 2 minutes.
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0: All right, folks, welcome back to the wonderful AM860, The Answer. And you got AJ here with me, Highlands Heroes. We're having some fun. We're going to talk about the Rays. You happy about the stadium, AJ?
1: You know I am. I've been grinning since Thursday, whenever the first one passed, and Friday the second one passed, and then I was just waiting 2 more days for you to come in, just like rub it in there just a little bit. We're like, now that it's passed, let's see if his outlook on this has kind of changed a little bit.
0: I'm being optimistic, brother. I don't want to see the taxpayers taking in the short hairs. I don't like that. You know, I don't mind helping out. I really don't. But I don't want the taxpayers to pay for this. Not till we have everything rock solid in this county, and we don't. And we give a lot of money away to things that I don't think are necessary.
1: What county in the United States actually has all their ducks in a row, or has everything perfect? Because no city does, and you're never going to, because things are always changing. But this is a move in the right direction to get them to change. So we start getting influx of people. We're going to have to fix some roads. We're going to have to fix the transportation. We're going to have to fix the public transportation. So it's all just kind of, it you got to start something. It'd be like, I guess, exactly how the Rays got their stadium in St. Pete. They didn't even have a team yet, but they built the stadium, and then they were finally able to get it, which I heard was a pretty shady deal. I wasn't here at that part of time. But it's kind of one of those things. You have to get the stadium, get the people in, and then you can start fixing stuff because you start seeing where the cracks are, where you need more problems. But if it's not a big need, the city and the state, they're not going to be like, oh, let's go spend this just in case.
0: Well, you make a great point, AJ, because it's like church. People, you know, going to church right now or leaving church.
1: Right.
0: What happens is a lot of times they'll build the sanctuary because that's how you get more people to come.
1: Right.
0: I get it. You know, you go, okay, we're 80% at capacity. So you would think, well, then we don't need to do anything. No, because those other 20% don't want to fight with those 80%.
1: Exactly.
0: You build it bigger, then you get that 20%. I get the concept, but now we got to make sure it works.
1: And it's not even just about the Rays. That's what a lot of people are like, oh, it's just baseball. Well, it's not just baseball. It is concerts. It's events. It's the city being able to say, look at our $2.3 billion stadium. Think of all the things that could come in. And then not to mention the hotels, the office spaces, the businesses that are going to be able to be in those office spaces. So people are going to start wanting here. We're just going to, everybody's saying, hey, we need to do more in America. Well, give them some real estate to do it, and it will be there.
0: Well, I'm happy that it's going to create jobs, AJ.
1: Right.
0: It's going to create opportunities for me to help out people with their insurances and finances. So I see the benefit of it. There's going to be business owners that are going to need some advice that I can go help out. So, but I don't want to be looking at this from a selfish standpoint. I want to look at it from a whole Hillsborough community standpoint.
1: Right.
0: I want us to become one of the best school districts in the whole state. That's my number one goal here for this great county of ours and great city of ours, Tampa.
1: Understandable. And Florida's up there.
0: Well, not across the board, AJ, unfortunately. That's the hard part here. You know, Louisiana, where Dr. Lang does his show, Alabama, Mississippi.
1: They're all terrible.
0: You know, and we're not that far behind those folks. So there's room for improvement because we don't pay the teachers. But Ron DeSantis changed that a few years ago.
1: Mm-hmm.
0: But he's a bad man still. I tell you, boy, no matter if you have the R or D behind your name, dear Lord, help you, because if you're not a Gator fan or a Seminole fan, you're no good. How about, no, the guy's a pretty good ball player, you know? The guy's a pretty good politician. I don't get it, man. How people can't be objective, AJ. I get wanting to be on the team and stand up for your team. But if your team's not doing what they're supposed to, let's not sugarcoat it. You know, if you get up there and can't tell me what a woman is, then how do you support a team like that? I say, we're being stupid. Now, you want to go, well, we all don't think that way. Yeah, but your higher ups seem to be that way, or every time they're in front of Congress, they do. How does that make sense? And that's the thing, man. You want to make dollars, it better make sense. I tell that every day in my line of work, AJ, by helping people out. When it comes to that, you know, you have to sit down and plan for it. If you don't plan, it's an old saying, and it's kind of a cheesy saying, but it's true. Nobody fails by planning. But they sure do fail when they don't plan.
1: Right.
0: And that's a problem. And I want to fix it for people and help them out any way I can. Feel free to give me a call at 813-966-1052. There's so many things you can do out there, AJ. We're dealing with bonds and municipalities here for the Rays.
1: Mm-hmm.
0: There's tax codes for these business owners, too. There's things you and I can do to help us out with the IRS. But if you don't have the knowledge and information, you're going to keep doing the same thing and getting the same results. The good old definition of
1: insanity,
0: you know?
1: Right.
0: So what are we doing? I just hope and pray this works out. I'm happy about it, AJ. I'd be a liar to tell you any differently. I've been to probably, four games this year. I've had a great time. I enjoy going to the ballpark, but I don't want people that aren't as blessed and fortunate as you and I, you know, getting hurt on their taxes to where it's not helpful for them. And I would hope and pray that they do the same thing at the stadium like they do up in Atlanta. You know, Arthur Blank, say what you want about him. You know, Mr. Home Depot, I call him. But he makes it affordable. You know, $4 for a hot dog, $5 for a beer. He doesn't gouge the people. I like that. That's the way it should be. Because you and I can't gouge people, AJ, if a hurricane hits here and we have things they don't have. you and I get thrown in jail, and rightfully so.
1: Right.
0: But, you know.
1: Yeah, there's no reason for an $18 hot dog or a $23 cheeseburger, like a couple of the other places, even here in Tampa, that I'm not going to talk about. I mean, that's just crazy. And then $40 for parking.
0: Yes. Can you imagine going to a place of business and having to pay for parking? I mean, it's kind of silly. It really
1: I could see it if there's a parking lot attendant and people are out there watching your car. But $40 is crazy.
0: Come on, man.
1: $10, I could see. Yeah. $15, $20 even.
0: But that's like, it.
1: But that's just.
0: Well, all we're doing is just adding it to the price of the ticket. Who are we kidding? I love how they
1: but
0: do
1: But the tickets are skyrocketing. I mean, if you're paying $75 for a ticket,
0: yeah.
1: $40 for parking.
0: $115 for one guy to go watch a ball game for 3 hours.
1: And then that's not even with food or anything.
0: Right. Come on, man. That's why, you know, I want to see this survive.
1: And then they want it to be America's pastime and where you can bring out your family and everybody. Well, not for $500, I can't.
0: Right. Come on, man.
1: Now, $20 tickets, like you can find $14.99 tickets, even if they're in the nosebleeds. But that's still, you're not there so much. Yeah. I mean, you're there to watch the game, but not you're there to bond with your family.
0: Yes, and enjoy an atmosphere of a sporting event.
1: Right. Give you a pretzel or some nachos, some ballpark nachos that are just, exactly. I mean, they just hit different. You're at the ballpark or one of those hot dogs, they just taste different.
0: I forgot who said this, but it was a great saying. He said, you know what? Peter Luger's is a famous steakhouse in New York City.
1: Mm-hmm.
0: He goes, you know what? A hot dog here in the Bronx at Yankee Stadium tastes better than a Peter Luger's steak on a Friday night. And I get it because it's
1: just something different.
0: It's just something different, something cool.
1: The cheese on the nachos just tastes different whenever you're at a football game, like a high school football game. Those nachos are amazing for some ungodly reason. They should not be that good.
0: No, it's atmosphere, isn't it? It's just right. And I appreciate you sometimes have to pay a little bit for atmosphere, but not that much.
1: Right.
0: We got to make things affordable and look out for each other a little bit more. And that's the only thing that scares me about this. You know, we're going to see what happens. Obviously, it's going to be put in. They did compromise.
1: Yeah, they did bring it down. That was going to be my next question to you. But
0: yeah,
1: when it asked, like, okay, if they keep the prices the way that they are, like crazy expensive, and they don't fill the stands, wouldn't it be a smart idea to lower the prices and fill the stands?
0: I hope so. And they do that a lot. This was, see, now, here's the things I don't like, AJ. Okay. Saturday night, right?
1: Mm-hmm.
0: Yesterday. Okay, Friday night, the tickets were $17, right?
1: Right.
0: Saturday night, they're $37 for the exact same seat. And you know why? Because we're giving a little windbreaker away. So you're not giving the windbreaker away. You're making the people pay for it. See, that's the nonsense I don't like.
1: See, when I lived in Chicago, I lived like a block away from Wrigley Field.
0: Right.
1: And I'd ride my bike down there and wait till like the third inning.
0: Right.
1: And all the scalpers out there would just be giving tickets away.
0: That's right.
1: So I'd pedal my bike back home real fast, chain it up, walk back to the stadium, you know, from 6, 7, 8, 9 innings. I mean, those last few innings, I'm there for free.
0: Yes.
1: And those are some of the best times.
0: Yes. Oh, yeah.
1: Even though I was by myself. I was just like.
0: That's so funny.
1: I'm at Wrigley Field. How can I be in a bad mood?
0: Absolutely, AJ. I would do that when I'd visit my relatives up in Pittsburgh.
1: Mm-hmm.
0: They're at Three Rivers. The guys at the gate would know me. I'd come in the third inning. Is it okay for me to come in? Get in here, kid. And, you know, and it was great. So, and my uncle was the groundskeeper. He got me a baseball with all the Pirates.
1: Nice.
0: Winning the World Series that year. You know, that was pretty cool, man. Now, a lot of cool things. A lot of good memories in sports, AJ. And that's a good foundation for our kids. And I think it bonds guys. And there's your masculinity. That's a good thing.
1: Exactly.
0: Know? And... we just need to get back to that. I don't want to go back to the caveman days. Don't get me wrong. And I mentioned Westerners earlier in the show. No, do we want to, you know, do that in Wild Wild West? No, of course not. But I do want to get back to a little more True Grit, a little John Wayne action. I think I'd make our country
1: maybe
0: better.
1: That would keep some fathers in the homes longer.
0: Amen.
1: You got
0: Amen.
1: A bunch of fatherless homes, and that's why the masculinity is kind of leaving because fathers aren't around for their kids.
0: Very good point, man. And then
1: then the girls. The daughters don't even know what it's like to go on that first day, the daddy-daughter date, or to be respected by a man. So they're just like, be with whoever and
0: do whatever.
1: Ooh.
0: It's not good. We need to wake up in America. AJ and Al, we'll be back here in just a couple minutes talking about, you know, what are the things we can do in this great country and a few things Trumpy Bear's done this week that's been kind of funny. We'll have to talk about that. We'll be right back.
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5: With SRN News, I'm Michael Harrington in Washington. Tropical storm Carina has strengthened into a hurricane in the Pacific Ocean today. The National Hurricane Center says it could become a major storm before the week is out. Carina is currently far out to sea and not threatening land. It had maximum sustained winds of 80 miles per hour, making it a Category 1 hurricane. The storm is about 820 miles southwest of Mexico's Baja California Peninsula. At least seven people have died after a ferry carrying nearly 270 passengers and crew capsized off the coast of northern Cyprus today. Turkish media report the incident happened early. 237 people have been rescued. The search is underway for other people who are missing. The ferry faced adverse weather conditions and began taking on water just 15 minutes after it first weighed anchor. This is SRN News.
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12: Near the end of the Revolutionary War, George Washington received a letter from one of his own officers. Colonel Louis Nicola suggested that America might be better served by a monarchy, with Washington himself as king. Washington firmly rejected the idea. He had spent years leading Americans in a fight for independence from a monarchy. He would not see that victory end with America creating a king of its own. He understood that the cause of the revolution was greater than any one man. His example reminds us that power can be offered, earned, or taken. But character determines whether we use it for ourselves or remain faithful to something greater.
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18: This afternoon, expect cloudy skies with a few intense thunderstorms possible, bringing heavy rain and strong winds in some areas. The temperature will reach a high of 91 tonight. Anticipate another heavy thunderstorm early on, then mostly cloudy conditions with a low of 76. Tomorrow will remain mostly cloudy with a chance of a thunderstorm, and it will feel humid with a high of 91. That's your AccuWeather forecast. I'm meteorologist Joe Lundberg for AM 860, The Answer.
0: All right, welcome back to AM860, The Answer. AJ playing a little rock and roll there for you to get the body going here on a Sunday morning. Well, AJ, my boy Trumpy Bear renamed Lake Ontario.
1: Lake of America?
0: You betcha, baby. Now, is it necessary? I don't know. Do I think it's funny? Yeah. Do I think it's cool? You bet. The left is sure getting angry, baby. How silly. Talk about hypocrisy at its finest, baby. Boy, they're the same people that changed mother to birthing person. They changed pregnant woman into pregnant persons. Okay, and don't forget, we changed sex assigned at birth to, you know, cisgender. I mean, what are we doing, AJ? Let's stop the nonsense, please. I'm begging you people. Okay, and I think it's funny, you know. Everything's offensive, okay, to say anything in reference to what's going on out here. Let's get rid of Aunt Jemima. Okay, that really helped do a lot of things. Get rid of sports mascots. Get rid of illegal alien. Okay, I tell you, AJ, I'm going to see if I can get this approved. I want to become an undocumented pharmacist. I'm going to talk to Dr. Lang with his things and see what illegal things I can do, like with steroids with his cretin or marijuana with his nutritional things, and I'll be an undocumented pharmacist. That's okay, right?
1: Yeah, no. Street pharmacist. You can do whatever you want to do.
0: Street pharmacist. I like it. Well, since undocumented is the big word, I figured just call me undocumented. That'd be great. You know, this is just getting really silly.
1: You could identify as a doctor and see what you could actually get away with.
0: Oh, AJ, you know what's so funny about that is the WNBA bylaws are if you identify as a woman, you could play in the league.
1: I know. I was waiting for it. I was hoping that they were going to do it. Just to prove a point.
0: And there's a couple guys that are like, yeah, I feel like I'm a woman. And you know, they're just doing it to be cute. I think it's
1: who
0: funny.
1: Who cares? I want them to actually prove a point that there is a big difference.
0: Yes. I want Trump to say, you know what? I'm starting to feel like Bruce Jenner, Caitlyn Jenner.
1: Right.
0: And now I feel like a woman, so I'm going to change my name and run for a third term. Oh, can you imagine? Oh, that would be, I'd be funny as heck. Can you imagine if all the illegals came in here to vote for Republicans? Do you think the Democrats might have a different spin on, you know, the border and illegals coming in? You think maybe just a little bit?
1: Maybe that's where some of the campaign money should go?
0: Oh, is that a good point, AJ? So, you know.
1: We'll see how.
0: I'm just tired of the fraud and the waste and abuse. And especially in my line of work, AJ, because I help out people with Medicare. And when you abuse the Medicare system, then you get these politicians who don't want to vote on it and they don't want to fund it. And now we've got a real problem because these people need it. They need to have a Medicare Advantage plan because they can't handle the 20% that Part B makes you pay if that's all you have.
1: Right.
0: And now, and if you just do A and B and you don't think you need C, that's foolish. And you better get a pharmaceutical card, or guess what? You're going to get hit for penalties that you don't want to get hit with. You know, there's another thing. Isn't it funny, AJ? We force people to take insurance, okay? We force people to take the jab, but illegally we'll give it to you free, and you don't have to take a jab. Right. How did that make sense?
1: Well, I don't know what the left is actually telling everybody, like all the aliens that they're bringing in, because it's all lies. And why a certain demographic will vote only Democrat, or you're not supposed to be that demographic, like Biden says. I mean, that makes no sense to me, because that party isn't even the party that you should be voting for if you had morals.
0: Right.
1: So what are they, what is the left saying to the illegal aliens to make them just so gung-ho?
0: And I don't,
1: whenever all their stuff that they're doing is actually just a lie, whenever it comes, because the Republicans are more than happy to help illegal aliens and with health care and things like that.
0: If you're willing to work,
1: if it's done right,
0: you know. Well, and that's the thing, AJ, but this isn't right. You know, what happens is people, you know, have copays. They're getting less back on their Part B check. They're getting, you know, a rebate on their Social Security check. I didn't say that as well as I would have liked to. And it's very unfortunate. And it's because we're having to give all this money to illegals. And it has to stop.
1: Right.
0: You know, or we can keep printing. We're $40 trillion in debt. How is that good for this country? How is that helpful? I don't see $40 trillion of benefit in this great country of ours. And is any other countries, AJ, sending us money and taxing their people?
1: Definitely not.
0: So what are we doing? You want to tax me? Then keep the money here in this country.
1: We're being the world savior and the world police like we've always been.
0: No, I'm tired of it. Okay? If you don't like me, so be it. If you like me, I'm your friend, and I'll help you out when I can. But I'm tired of giving you money, and then you cuss me out. I'm tired of people coming to this country and getting benefits and then cussing out the country. That's got to stop. It's not appropriate. It's not right. And even in my line of work, AJ, when I help out people get a Medicare Advantage plan,
1: mm-hmm.
0: what happens is, okay, I save them money, okay, and they're not having to pay $200 for a supplement when they come under an Advantage plan. And in a lot of cases, I get their money put back on their Social Security card. Check, pardon me. But you'd be surprised, AJ. Every once in a while, I should get more, Patrick. I just gave you free health care insurance. I got the doctor you want. I got the pharmacy you want. I got the specialist you want. Wow. How about thank you, Patrick? You busted your ass for me and found the solution. You know?
1: That's that more mentality. I need, me.
0: It's sad, bro. I go, come on now. I go, if you're having a bad day, okay, but come on, let's think about this. The best one ever was, AJ, I did a seminar, and I had walks of life. I had people that were millionaires there, and I had people that were getting $1,000 a month on their Social Security check.
1: Okay.
0: So I talked to the millionaires. You want to get a supplement because you feel you want to have that freedom? We'll get you a supplement. You folks out there that, you know, can't afford a supplement, but, you know, want something better than HMO, put you on a PPO. You folks out there that, you know, are happy with an HMO and you want to get all the perks, food cards, golf, tennis, you know, over-the-counter meds.
1: The Rolls-Royce edition.
0: Well, no, because then you don't get the healthcare Rolls-Royce. You get the perks, but you don't get the healthcare, because I'm going to tell you which doctor you're going to see now. I'm going to tell you what's
1: okay.
0: So what do you want? You want healthcare or you want perks? If you're in good health, give me the perks, and then when my health goes bad, I'll go to a PPO and lose the perks. It's the smartest thing you can do. But the story was, and then there was other people, I said, if there's anybody in here that financially is really hurting and can't get an HMO, a PPO, or a supplement, we'll sit down, we'll see what you qualify for through the state, and get you qualified to have your full Part B taken care of, all your copays taken care of. We'll get you a couple hundred dollars of food, $100 worth of electricity a month paid for.
1: Wow.
0: And all this. So, and I don't embarrass anybody. So one guy kind of talking to Patrick, I'm that guy. I said, okay, we'll talk when everybody leaves. Because, you know, shoot, man, your pride. You know, I wouldn't.
1: Of course.
0: So I was like, don't worry, man. We'll just hang around, get another, you know, cup of ice cream, and we'll talk. Because they would take care of him out there for that. And after, and I don't think he just wasn't thinking. He goes, oh, so the one lady who got the HMO from me, she goes, well, what's he waiting around for, Patrick? I said, well, I'm putting him on a different plan. Well, I want that plan. I said, ma'am, you don't qualify for it. Well, I should. I want to get this plan and another $200 a month, Patrick. And I went, ma'am, be thankful and be blessed for what you have and go from there. But people, you know, there's that more, want mentality. But the reason I tell this story, AJ, is I help out everybody from all walks of life. I get people what they want and what makes them happy. Sit down with me. Let's go over where you are in life. if I can save you some money or get you something better and you pay a little bit more. Whatever it's going to take to make you happy and give you peace of mind, great. If we have to cut back, we'll cut back. If we want to add, we'll add. If it's something you can't afford anymore, we'll find the best alternative for you. Because I helped out a guy the other day. He goes, Patrick, you know what, man? Me and the wife are spending $12,000 a year, and we're both healthy. I don't know if that makes sense. You helped out my brother and sister-in-law, and they said they're only spending, you know, on a worse year, $1,000. I go, yeah, that's about right, boss. She had hip surgery. It cost her $500, and he broke his arm. It was $500. And he went, yeah, you can do that for me? I go, yeah, absolutely. And we'll find you doctors and specialists that you like and are happy with. And I go, and you're going to put that money away. So if there ever is a bad year, because you could get up to thousands of dollars of copays, HA, with the plan where you're not spending the 12. You pay me now or pay me later. I want to pay you when I need you instead of paying for it all up front.
1: Right.
0: So that's my attitude. But everybody has their own likes and wants and desires. And that's what I cater to, AJ. So feel free, folks, to give me a call at 813-966-1052. AJ and I are going to take another quick time out here on AM 860 The Answer. And then we'll come back and finish out the show and have some fun tidbits to go over with you. 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
0: All right, folks, welcome back to Hyland's Heroes. And as my friend Cal Warren likes to say, I'd like to make you a success story under Hyland's Heroes. That you'd be one of my heroes on helping you out, save some money, and do some things. You know, Brandon Rhymes, great show, Monday through Friday here from 4 to 5, does a great job. He helps out people get houses and also helps them get mortgages too. And I came across something I wanted to enlighten the audience on. Okay, there's ways to save money on your mortgage. And a lot of people have heard this, but then they don't do it, AJ. And it's pay every 2 weeks, half of your bill. At the end of the year, that's one extra payment. And guess what? You take about 6 years off of your mortgage. So your 30 year gets to 24. If you get lucky and are blessed and can get some bonuses at the end of the year, like companies still do, you know, instead of taking that $5,000 vacation, maybe you put some of that down and knock it from now 24 to 20. Okay, and then guess what else you can do? If you're willing to spend for sure an extra $200 a month, okay, you'll drop it down to like 17 years. Just things I like to share with the audience. And then here's what happens. When you save money like that, okay, and you budget that way, and you help out with the interest charges and the PMI, a lot of people, their main thing is, Patrick, me and the missus just bought this $500,000 house. Kids in their 30s and 40s, God forbid something happens to us, we need your help. I go, yeah, we need to get you some life insurance on both of you because you rely on each other's income. And that's another way I can help out people, AJ. We get them like a, you know, life insurance policy, whatever they can afford to cover, if not all of the house, most of the house, to where the spouse that is left behind and with kids has finances to live off of and doesn't lose the house. Just another thing I do for folks out there, there's veterans benefits out there right now for the VA people to get mortgages at what rates? It's unbelievably awesome. And I think it's wonderful the things we do in this country for people, but you have to investigate these things. You have to get with an advisor to help you out to make sure it can get done, AJ. And I'm that guy that can help you out. I don't have the answers to everything, but I know how to research it or get with people who do and get you in touch with the right people. So I'm not just here to sell myself or sell you a product. I am really here to help. By helping you out, I get helped out. Folks that are in sales, they get it. People that, you know, have their own feelings about salespeople, I get it. But Zig Ziglar, great person, great motivational speaker, said it perfectly. The more people you help out, your wants and needs and desires will be met. If you do it to help out people and not sell them, your life is going to be so much more blessed. And that's what it's all about. And that's what I pride myself on every day to do, AJ, for people. And it's done me well, you know, for the last 35 years, being on the radio for 30 years, doing sports, doing finance, doing business, doing things that happen in our world, you know, with Donald Trump and things. I just love talking to the folks and the people and being a great American patriot and American citizen. I mean, I'm very proud and thankful and happy that I live in this great country. And I want to bring that back to everybody also, AJ.
1: Right. And you know what's really crazy is you are a quote-unquote salesman, but you don't like salesmen per se, like the telemarketers and those people that are trying to get on your phone and they're always trying to sell you something or the insurance. I mean, you're always getting those calls on your phone and you're like, oh my gosh, I can't believe people actually function this way. Or they try to run business this way. You're completely the opposite of like the annoying, nagging salesperson.
0: Well, here's the thing. Somebody will tell me, we'll go back to life insurance. Well, Patrick, you know, I guess I need to get life insurance. Okay, your house is $400,000. We'll get you a $400,000 policy, and we'll see what you qualify for. Easy now. Easy. How long, AJ, have you and the missus been wanting to get life insurance? What has prompted you to do this besides the house? Do you have the finances to do it? Let's see what we can do. It reminds me of the great movie, Wolf on Wall Street. Got to give DiCaprio some credit there. And it's so funny. It's a true story. Belfort, the guy.
1: I watched the documentary on that the other day.
0: Did you?
1: Yep.
0: Real simple. AJ, sell me that pen over there. You remember that part?
1: Oh, yeah.
0: It's beautiful, isn't it?
1: Mm-hmm.
0: Well, AJ, let me tell you, it's a black ink, really nice. Oh, really?
1: That's right.
0: Hey, AJ, see how it fits in your hand? It fits like a glove. Isn't that wonderful? How about, AJ, how long have you been looking to get a pet? Two things are going to happen. Last couple weeks. Well, good. Let's find you one that you like and can afford. Well, I'm just not really thinking about it. Well, if you're not serious about it, then why even bother? Tell me when you're ready. Here's my card and have a nice day. Because then you're like, this dude ain't going to try to sell me or push anything on me. That's right. And when you're ready to do business, you let me know. And that's the most important line out there. And another thing I learned from a good personal friend, mentor, he passed away. He'd be 90 today. He said, Patrick, you know, we all need to make a living. We all need to make sales. But you're going to need that sale 6 months from now just as much as you need it today. So treat the people like you're not trying to sell them something, that they'll be your customer when the time is right.
1: Right.
0: And it's really worked out for me. Am I the top salesperson by being that way? Probably not, AJ, but I can sleep at night real well, and I have a decent lifestyle. And, you know, that's another thing here in America that we're not all – we're in the top 1% of people in this world, AJ, having a roof over our heads, having food in our belly, being able to drive a vehicle. We need to be a little bit more appreciative of what we have and not be so greedy, because another thing I learned, AJ, say that guy right over there is a millionaire, and I'm not. When I cook that filet mignon tonight for him and I, it's not going to taste any better to him than it's going to taste to me. Or if I decide to go splurge one time and go to Burns, and he goes there once a month or once a week, you know, and I go there once, his steak's not going to taste any better than mine today, right? Is it? You know, is the air going to be any fresher? No. So it's not all about the money, man. It's all about treating your fellow man to the best of your ability and being, you know, thankful and appreciative. And that's what we talked about earlier in the show, Dolly Parton. What a great lady and what a great person. That was her philosophy of life. And, you know, that's what it's all about. We're here for a short time, man. Can you believe? I still can't believe she's 80. I can't believe she passed away.
1: Right.
0: But it happens. And, you know, Paul Newman, another great guy when it came to that. And these people are probably, during that time, would lean towards the left, the Democrat side, because that's how they believed. I'll tell you right now, they wouldn't be leaning that way.
1: So, no, not right now.
0: You know, people aren't going to be for that. Hey, there's things I can be Democratic about, liberal about. I care about our kids, man. I don't want to, you know, I care about our school system. You know, I want to have fun with the Rays and the ball field like we talked about, but we got to make sure to get all our affairs in order. I want to get our city right, our county right, and get everybody moving forward in the right direction. We have to get people really to get better in our school system.
1: That's the problem. I mean, everybody's just becoming homeschooled because the public schools aren't up to par anymore. We got to invest in that to get them up to par, because yeah. I think public school is an actual important thing, or at least going to school. I don't think homeschool is the answer for everybody.
0: No, because then you don't learn
1: social skills.
0: Period, AJ. That's terrible. And that makes it tough sometimes, because I like to meet people face to face.
1: Right.
0: And they're like, oh, Patrick, can we do it on the computer, on the phone? Yeah, we can do that. You know, because, again, I try to be accommodating to people. But it's not a way to build a relationship and a rapport with your...
1: But you actually drive to meet people. They got to come meet you. That's what's crazy, isn't it?
0: Oh, yeah.
1: You're always heading from here. You're going to be heading out to go meet somebody.
0: Yeah. It's like, man, I'll come to your house. I don't mind. You know, and they're like, really? Yeah, no problem. I guess I'm old school, man. I would have been like Dr. Marcus Welby. I would have went to the people's houses. But, you know, I mean, in some ways, that's the best way to treat people, because they're going to feel more at ease in their own house discussing these things. Now, some people don't. They're like, Patrick, my house is a mess. Meet me at McDonald's. Meet me at Burger King. Yeah, no problem, man. Whatever makes it good for you. That's
1: right.
0: How I look at life. Or do you mind if I come to the office? No, if you want to, you know, drive up to Carrollwood. You know, I got an office up there, you know, through my associates with all the insurance companies, just to come to the boardroom there and we can do it.
1: Need to get you an office at the new ballpark.
0: Oh, yeah. I wonder how much that'll cost, AJ. Thanks, pal. Jeez, oh, Pete, man. That's funny, man. Who knows? Maybe an insurance company I do business with will. Patrick, we're going to create the ABC Insurance Company of, you know, Tampa Bay right here off of Dale Mabry, right next to good old George Steinbrenner Field.
1: There you go.
0: You know, AJ, it's been an interesting week, brother, and
1: yep.
0: More ways than one. I want everybody out there to have a great week. We're going to have Labor Day, you know, next Monday.
1: Mm-hmm.
0: And don't forget, next Sunday, folks, 9:00, tune me in.
1: Brand new time.
0: Brand new time. And it's going to be great. It's going to be fun. I'm excited about it. And hopefully get to more people and make it right. Folks, do a random act of kindness for your fellow man this week. God bless everybody out there. Check me out with Cal Warren tomorrow on this great station, M860. And also down in Sarasota. Tomorrow morning at 5:45, Cal and I'll talk a little sports, talk a little bit what's going on in the world, and anything interesting I can help out people with. Everybody, have a great week. God bless.
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5: With SRN News, I'm Michael Harrington in Washington. The federal appeals court ruling is triggering a new fight over political advertising rates, with both parties pressuring local TV stations ahead of the 2026 midterms. Correspondent Ron Taylor.
16: The Fourth Circuit overturned an FCC rule allowing political parties and super PACs to receive the same discounted rates as individual candidates. Axios reports Democrats are saying stations could face campaign finance violations if they offer outside groups those discounts. Republican attorneys disagree, calling the Democratic warning legally unsupported and threatening complaints against stations that change their policies. Republicans plan to appeal the ruling, which could determine how far campaign dollars go this fall. Ron Taylor reporting.
5: New York City Mayor Zoran Mamdani is taking another shot at Amazon, and critics warn that shoppers could pay the price. Correspondent Richard Boyd.
19: Mayor Mamdani supports a Teamsters-backed bill requiring Amazon to directly hire delivery couriers. One study estimates the mandate could add $664 a year to the average New York household's costs, while putting up to 5,000 jobs at risk. Critics say the policy could drive operations out of the city, making deliveries slower and more expensive. Richard Boyd reporting.
5: Iran's economy is poised for more instability as the Trump administration tries to convince other countries to end all financial dealings with the Islamic Republic. A decision by the UAE to suspend trade relations with Iran last week kickstarted the White House's latest attempt to isolate Tehran. NASA's newest space telescope has blasted off on a quest to find planets around other stars and explore the hidden universe. SpaceX launched the $4 billion Roman Space Telescope this morning from Florida's Kennedy Space Center. It blazed toward an observation point 1 million miles away. This is SRN News. The New York City Chief of Police is vowing to protect the Jewish community. In remarks to the congregation of Central Synagogue, where she attends, Jessica Tisch said, quote, "As a proud Jew and a lifelong member, you have my word that I will stand with you in these uncertain and precarious times." Anti-Semitism is on the rise all across the U.S., and especially in New York City, which is home to the largest concentration of Jews in the country. Central Synagogue was the site of an attack by a man who disrupted Shabbat services this month. Abdul El Sayed, the Democratic candidate for Senate in Michigan, is trying to distance himself from liberal commentator Hassan Piker. The prominent internet personality has suggested that pro-Israeli rhetoric may lead to backlash against American Jews. El Sayed has harnessed Piker's online megaphone to appeal to young voters, and they've appeared together at campaign events. This new controversy could complicate El Sayed's campaign. This is SRN News. Something new from Juul.
20: The Food and Drug Administration is giving Juul Labs permission to sell an updated version of its vaping device. It includes an optional age verification system designed to prevent use by anyone underage. Juul plans to market the new device under the brand name Juul 2, along with updated versions of its tobacco and menthol-flavored cartridges. In 2019, the company discontinued several flavors, including mango, mint, and cream, that drove most of its sales, but were favored by teenagers. Juul says any new flavors will be targeted to adult nicotine customers. Ed Donahue, Washington.
5: Tom Cruise will reprise his role as NASCAR driver Cole Trickle in a follow-up to Days of Thunder. Cruise made the announcement from Daytona International Speedway last night, hours before NASCAR's regular season finale. Anne Hathaway will play a team owner and engineer in the film. This is SRN News.
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18: This afternoon, expect cloudy skies with a few intense thunderstorms possible. These storms have the potential to produce heavy rain, leading to possible flooding and strong wind gusts in some areas. Temperatures will reach a high of 91 tonight. There will be another heavy thunderstorm early on, followed by mostly cloudy conditions. The low will be around 76. That's your AccuWeather forecast. I'm meteorologist Joe Lundberg for AM 860, The Answer.
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25: All right, welcome to the show, everybody. I'm your host, Kenny Michaels. It is great to be here today. What a show we got planned for you. I am so juiced. If you think before that I come to these shows with energy, these past shows I've done, I was a dead fish compared to what I am today. Let's go! Gold's rallying. Anyway, welcome to the show. I'm so stoked, people. I can't even tell you how many people tune into this show that are making great money in gold and silver, staying off the government, taking all their money. Praise God for that. Let's go, let's go, let's go. Welcome to the show. I'm your host, Kenny Michaels. This is Striking Gold. I'm going to turn the phone lines on right now. Bang, they're on. The number to get me live right now is 888-961-0222. You can call into the show if you have a question. Talk about moving your retirement account into physical gold and silver. Talk about moving your cash in the bank into physical gold and silver. You can follow me on YouTube right now to do this show. You want to watch me do this show live right now, go to YouTube, type in Striking Gold with Kenny Michaels. They should have Striking Gold with the good-looking, sexiest guy on radio, Kenny Michaels. But by the time you type all that in, the show will be over. So just type in Striking Gold with Kenny Michaels. By the way, follow me on Instagram. We're getting follower after follower after follower. I have 3 followers now. Keep going. Go to Instagram. Just type in Striking Gold with Kenny Michaels. All right, before I tell you all the excitement about gold and silver, before I tell you what everyone's saying where gold is going, and hold on to your hat, I have to share something with you. There are very few places when I go out to eat, there are very few places that I can honestly say is the best meal I ever had. And I stumbled across a place that I just want to share with everybody. They're located in Temecula, California. Temecula, you know, the heart of what is it? The wine country, right? So if you're a drinker of wine, I am not. I don't drink. But my wife does, loves her white wine. Anyway, Temecula, California, kind of San Diego.

0: in your life. The Brie cheese. Oh, my gosh. You got to get the Brie appetizer. All right. Welcome to the show. I'm Kenny Michaels. This is Striking Gold. So, gold and silver mania is finally here. That doesn't come from me. That comes from the Wall Street Journal. Gold and Sylvia. Gold and Sylvia. If you have a mania for Sylvia, good for you. But gold and silver mania is finally here, according to the Wall Street Journal. The Wall Street Journal says gold raises the value of money, so gold in your IRA raises its value. Unbelievable what's happening. JP Morgan, gold will hit an all-time high in 2026. There's not many months left in 2026. The surge is on. In the last week, gold shot up over $400 again, an ounce. We're almost to 5,000. Now, I am one of these people that does not like to toot my own horn other than the fact I'm incredibly good looking. But I will share this. I told you so. I've been saying for months, you better get to gold. You're going to miss out. You're going to miss out on the greatest growth in your retirement account you've ever seen in your life and the greatest growth on your cash in the bank you've ever seen in your life if you don't move now into gold and silver. The rally is on. The global head of commodities from Goldman Sachs said this. He says, gold and silver prices are in the first inning. We're in the first inning. The game just started. We're in the first inning. He said, when the ninth inning gets here, people in gold and silver will see their life changed. Wow. When the ninth inning gets here, it's not going to extra innings. It's going to the ninth inning. And we're just in the first inning. So now's the time. And by the way, if you bought gold and silver through a retirement account or cash through one of my show's been running a couple years, since one of my shows, buy more. Hurry up. Your portfolio's already doing well, and it's going to explode here. Now's the time to add to it. And if you have yet to move your retirement account into gold and silver, you better do it now. The rally is on. The rally is on. Gold is almost to 5,000. Silver's over 70. Here we go. Let's go. The excitement is worldwide about what's happening. Worldwide. And our Treasury Secretary, Scott Bessent, listen to this, talks about gold this week. And I saved a clip of that for you to hear this. Scott Bessent is our Treasury Secretary. Someone asked him about gold. Listen to what Scott says about gold. Listen to this.
1: Gold can't have a fiscal problem. Gold cannot have a gigantic budget deficit.
0: Gold cannot have a fiscal problem. Gold cannot have a gigantic deficit. There you go. There you go. So that means your retirement account can't have a fiscal problem. And your retirement account can't have a deficit if you're in gold. Boom! That's why you move your retirement account. Ladies and gentlemen, the opportunity in front of you has arrived. There's no bigger excitement than the mania of gold and silver, what is going on right now. The amount of increase, the way gold has saddled up a rocket ship, so has silver. They've put a saddle on a rocket ship with SpaceX. And they said, Elon, send us to the moon, baby. And so here they are. Gold is strapped on one, silver strapped on another. They're holding hands. And they go, let's go. What was that guy from Madagascar? Put your hands up. It's more fun. What was that? Put King Julian. King Julian from Madagascar. Mary said, put your hands up. It's more fun. So gold is on a rocket ship. Silver's on a rocket ship. They got the hands up. It's more fun. They're going up. You got to join it right now. Call Golden Crest Metals, 888-406-6222. Again, 888-406-6222. They're there right now. Anybody that picks up that phone will be able to answer questions, get information from you. If you want to talk to me, they'll get you on my calendar. Or you can go.

0: 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Move to gold and silver. You'll save in tax money. And according to this, the head of commodities at Goldman Sachs, he says when the ninth inning gets here, people in gold and silver will see their life changed. I've been saying it all along. I am not going to take credit for this. I hate people say, I told you so. I told you so. I was right. Yeah, yeah. I don't do that. But I am going to say, I told you so. And I've been screaming this whole time in the radio. If you don't hurry up and move to gold and silver, you will price yourself out of the greatest opportunity. You'll be a victim to higher taxes from your retirement account forever. And so will your heirs. Do yourself, do your heirs a favor. Move to God's money. Move to gold. Do it now. 888. 406-6222. 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So there you go. There you go. All right. The number to get me live here in studio is 888-961-0222. That is the number to get me live. I'm Kenny Michaels. This is Striking Gold. If you have questions about moving your retirement account into gold, call in the amazing Wendy. By the way, ladies and gentlemen, the amazing Wendy's on phones today answering your call here to the studio. Please, when you call in, Wendy just became a grandma for the first time to a gorgeous little girl, okay? And me being a grandpa, right, to a gorgeous little boy, and she's a grandma to a gorgeous little girl, when you call in, congratulate Wendy on being a grandma. It's the most exciting time in someone's life. Trust me, I've experienced it. And there is no better joy than having a grandkid. So, anyway, Wendy just became a grandma. Wendy doesn't look like a grandma, but what do grandmas look like? Some people say, well, they got gray hair, glasses, you know, whatever. Not everybody's got gray hair and glasses. Some of us have no hair and no glasses. That's me, right? But anyway, when you call in, make sure you congratulate Wendy, okay? All right, the number to get me live, 888-961-0222. That's the number to get me live. I'm Kenny Michaels. This is Striking Gold. What a hell of an exciting time to be moving into gold and silver. All right, so it was bankdive.com. You think, well, who's that? Who's that? Bankdive.com came out with an article this week. You got to hear this. It says that the federal banking system is not prepared for the AI surge that is coming that will create bank failures. We already know the federal banking system shows north of $500 billion in hidden losses. We already know this. Take those losses, take AI, the banks are not prepared. They're anticipating more and more bank failures coming up. What does that mean to you? Well, some of you have an IRA with your bank. Get that moved into gold. We already know you should be doing that. But what about cash in the bank? What happens there? You say, well, Mr. Michaels, calm down. I'm insured by the FDIC. No, you're not. They say you are. But of course, the FDIC has 1.3 cents for every dollar that's out there. So if your bank went belly up tomorrow, it'd take you 5 to 7 years to see your money. You call that insured? What do you do in the meantime? Ah, the solution. You took your money out of the bank and you bought physical gold and silver. And that gold and silver was shipped to you and it's in your home and it's shiny and it's beautiful and it's gorgeous and it's stunning, kind of like me. And then you ever needed money, you could turn around and sell those metals back to Golden Crest Metals, and they buy it back, the best buyback in the industry, no fees, no commissions. And then they send you the money, and you never have to worry about the FDIC. How sweet is that? How sweet is that? Okay? And so, with all this talk of bank failures, with all this talk that the bank isn't prepared for the AI surge that we're experiencing, it's scary to know that where you put your money, that institution isn't prepared. That's scary to know. I ask a lot of you when you talk to me during the week, I say, how much do you trust the federal banking system? Most people say, Mr. Michaels, I don't. Okay. Do you always make it a habit of giving people you don't trust your money? I don't. Sure. I have money in the bank because I have to pay bills, right? All of us do, right? Right? We have car insurance, right? I need money in the bank. My wife needs an ice cream or something, or chocolate mousse or something. So I got to have money in the bank. And you should see the chocolate mousse my wife buys. She buys the expensive stuff. This is not some whipped up from Jell-O. You know, this is some Beverly Hills chocolate mousse. Stuff's expensive. I had to take a second mortgage on my home to get her last chocolate mousse. Crazy. Anyway, so I keep a little money in the bank for the mousse. But the point is, the bulk of my money is in gold. The bulk of my money is in silver because I trust God. I trust real money. I trust that it'll grow because it always does. Remember a couple weeks ago, I played a video from you, from Kevin O'Leary, Mr. Wonderful, when he said gold always goes up in value, and it has for thousands of years. Now, all of a sudden, here we go. The rally is on. I will be willing to bet that by the time I do the show next week, gold will be over 5,000 an ounce. So if you want to take advantage and you don't want to miss out, this is your moment. Call Golden Crest Metals, 888-406-6222. Again, 888-406-6222. You can call right now. They are there right now, by the way. Okay, anybody you get there will help you. None of them are as good looking as I am. Be prepared for good service, but not the most attractive people in the world. That's okay. If you want attractive, you go to kennysgoldquiz.com and you get me, the good-looking, sexiest guy on radio, and I will help you. All right, we're going to go to the phones. The phones are starting to go a little crazy here. The number to get me live, 888-961-0222. We're going to talk to Karen in Arizona. So let's go to Karen. Karen, welcome to the show.
1: Well, thank you.
0: You're welcome. Karen, are you there?
1: I'm here.
0: Okay.
1: Can you hear me?
0: I can hear you. What is your question?
1: I'm thinking of buying gold and silver. I've been thinking about it for a long time, and I kind of have been missing the boat here.
0: Well, you really haven't missed the boat yet. The boat's still docked, so they're still waiting for last-minute scragglers to board, right? Like, they've already done pre-boarding. For those of you who need more time, please pre-board the gold ship. For those of you traveling with families or small children or need a little extra time to board, you may board. But now pre-boarding is over, Karen. The boat is still there. You can get on. Listen. According to J.P. Morgan Chase, they said gold will hit an all-time high in 2026. We got 3 months to go. How exciting is this next 3 months going to be? So you have not missed the boat, but you got to do it now. Now, were you looking to do this with a retirement account, or were you looking to do it with cash?
1: Probably, then I just want to put it on a card that I have lots of credit on.
0: Yeah, so you can't buy it with a card. You're either going to do, you have to do a check or a bank wire, okay? And the minimum investment is $10,000 when you do a cash transaction. If you rolled over a retirement account, the minimum rollover is $25,000. Okay, but so you can't do a card. You're going to have to do a check or bank wire. Okay?
1: Okay.
0: And what you do is you call up Golden Crest Metals. Their number's 888-406-6222. Or if you want me to help you, get on your computer, your phone, your neighbor's computer, whatever you got to do. And go to kennysgoldquiz.com. Answer a couple questions. It'll come to my email. And sometime today when I have a break, I'm on radio all day, but sometime today when I have a break, I will give you a call and help you move forward. Does that sound good to you?
1: Yeah, that sounds good.
0: Okay, do you have any questions about buying?
1: I think everybody's skeptical.
0: Well, nobody is skeptical about gold. If you're skeptical about gold, but you're not skeptical in the federal banking system, then people who feel that way need therapy. Because you cannot be skeptical of something real. You can be skeptical of something that isn't real. Yes, I agree. But you cannot be skeptical of something that is real. Something that has proven itself. Gold has proven itself. It's proven itself.
1: Okay.
0: Nothing to be skeptical about. Okay?
1: Okay.
0: All right.
1: Uh-huh.
0: All right. Any other questions?
1: No. So where am I going again? What am I supposed to do here? Tell me again.
0: Yeah. Call Golden Crest Metals. Their number is 888-406-6-
1: Wait a second. My pen went out.
0: Your pen ran out. See, ma'am, if you had gold, you'd be able to afford a better pen, and then you wouldn't be running out of ink. Okay. Call 888.
1: Go ahead.
0: Okay, 888-406-6222.
1: Okay.
0: And they're there right now. You got it. Bye-bye. All right, the number to get me live, 888-961-0222. That's the number to get me live here in studio. I'm Kenny Michaels, the good-looking Kenny Michaels. This is Striking Gold. All right, listen carefully. Here we go. The Wall Street Journal had an article, and this is where the rest of this show is going to go for a while. It says, having money in traditional IRAs, 401ks, etc., will handcuff people who want to retire or are in retirement account. What do they mean by handcuff you? Well, because from your money, when you take it out, you're handcuffed because you don't get it all because Uncle Sam gets a lot of it. That's just the way retirement accounts work. However, that's the way retirement accounts work that are invested in paper, stocks, bonds, mutual funds. Yes. It says people having money in traditional IRAs and 401ks will handcuff people who want to retire. That's what the Wall Street Journal says. However, it's not like that when you go to gold. Gold is outperforming the stock market. Gold and silver are outperforming the stock market. So imagine if I said to you, hey, you can invest in something. You can invest in something that's doing better than the market. It's a safe haven, meaning it's safer than the market. It's low risk, always has been. When we take it out, we have an option to pay a lot less tax. Think about it. And we get a lot of growth. Well, that sounds like a winner to me, man. That would be like somebody saying, I'll treat you to the gambling cowboy for steak. That's a winner to me, baby. Or what if I said to you, if you don't want to do that, ma'am or sir, well, then I could put your money somewhere where it's very high risk, incredibly volatile. And when you take money out, you're going to pay a lot of tax money. If you say, well, that sounds better to me, you need therapy. End of story. And I have a good therapist if you need one. Let me know. I'll refer you to somebody who's very, very good. Because at retirement age or near retirement age, and some of you have heard me say this even to you when you've called me directly. It is not about how much money you make when you hit a certain age. Yes, when you're 30 and you're 40, maybe I'll give you even 50. You're hustling to make more money. I get it. I understand. But you get to an age where making money is not as important as keeping your money. That's why you go to gold. The surge is on. The rally is on. Gold is soaring. Silver is soaring. This is the most exciting time to be in gold. If you move to gold, get more. If you haven't moved to gold, do it now. Call Golden Crest Metals, 888-406-6222. They're there right now, or go to kennysgoldquiz.com. We're going to take a quick break. When we come back, we're going to continue this show. And there is something I want to tell you about what Yahoo reported about where everybody's headed and something about Rand Paul and the audit he did on Fort Knox. Very exciting. Don't touch that radio dial. I'm Kenny Michaels. This is Striking Gold. We'll be right back.
2: Gold can't have a fiscal problem. Gold cannot have a gigantic budget deficit.
3: With SRN News, I'm Michael Harrington in Washington. Tropical storm Carina has strengthened into a hurricane in the Pacific Ocean. The National Hurricane Center says it could become a major storm this week. This morning, Carina was far out to sea and not threatening any land. Had maximum sustained winds of 80 miles per hour, making it a Category 1 hurricane. The storm is standing out about 800 miles southwest of Mexico's Baja California Peninsula, moving northwest at 15 miles per hour. Iran's economy poised for more instability as the Trump administration tries to convince other countries to end all financial dealings with the Islamic Republic. A decision by the United Arab Emirates to suspend trade relations with Iran last week kickstarted the White House's latest attempt to isolate Tehran into submission. Iran has a few other major trading partners it can turn to now. China is about the most capable of helping. This is SRN News.
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11: 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Colonel Louis Nicola suggested that America might be better served by a monarchy, with Washington himself as king. Washington firmly rejected the idea. He had spent years leading Americans in a fight for independence from a monarchy. He would not see that victory end with America creating a king of its own. He understood that the cause of the revolution was greater than any one man. His example reminds us that power can be offered, earned, or taken, but character determines whether we use it for ourselves or remain faithful to something greater.
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9: This afternoon, expect cloudy skies with a few intense thunderstorms possible. These storms have the potential to produce heavy rain, leading to possible flooding and strong wind gusts in some areas. Temperatures will reach a high of 91 tonight. There will be another heavy thunderstorm early on, followed by mostly cloudy conditions. The low will be around 76. That's your AccuWeather forecast. I'm meteorologist Joe Lundberg for AM 860, The Answer.
0: Okay, we're back. I'm Kenny Michaels. This is Striking Gold. You can follow me on Instagram. Go to Striking Gold with Kenny Michaels. You can also watch this show being done live on YouTube. Again, go to Striking Gold with Kenny Michaels. 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Hurry up. The rally is on. I'm betting we're going to hit 5,000 or more by the end of the week is my guess. So hurry up. Take advantage of this. We are going to record highs right now for silver and gold. This is exciting as hell. So call them at 888-406-6222. Or if you want me to help you, go to kennysgoldquiz.com. You can call into the show at 888-961-0222. Grandma Wendy is on phones today. She'll be handling the calls. I said earlier, Wendy doesn't look like a grandma. She looks more like a great-grandma. No, I'm teasing. But anyway, Wendy is on phones today. She just became a grandma for the first time. So congratulate her when you do call in, please. It's an exciting time. She has a beautiful little granddaughter. And so here we go. We reach that next journey of our life like me. I have a grandson. We reach that next journey where grandparents have rights. I just want to say that. Grandparents have rights. We have the right to spoil. We have the right to give them back when their pants are dirty. We have the right to have ice cream first, dinner for dessert, right, with our grandchild. We have the right to give them the big candy bars at Halloween, not the little cheap junk. We have that right. Those are grandparents' rights. So Wendy now has inherited those rights. All right, listen carefully. There was a giant article on Yahoo Finance that talked about how countries all over the world are ditching the U.S. dollar. They're ditching the dollar. They're playing dollar ditch. See, remember doorbell ditch? Ding dong, and you run like hell so they don't catch you. Remember doorbell ditch? I used to do that all the time. Ding dong. Okay. And then when they opened the door, they saw there was nobody there, and they became a ding dong because there was nobody there. All right, anyway, doorbell ditch. Yeah, well, countries are ditching the dollar. And where are they going? They're going to gold. And the article on Yahoo says that if countries all over the world are ditching the dollar to increase their worth, shouldn't you? That's what it said. Shouldn't you? Blew my mind. Shouldn't you? And if you think about it, they also said, gold raises the value of your money. When your money is in gold, your money goes up. The value of your money goes up. So think about it logically. If your IRA is in gold, what happens? Goes up. And because gold and silver is private, it's a private investment, it allows you, the senior, to keep more of your money. Now you say, well, don't pick on me. I'm a senior. So am I. So am I. I am a senior. I am 64. Ladies and gentlemen, I'm well aware that when you see me, you're like, there's no way this dude is 64. There's no way. When I work out at the gym and I'm lifting weights, you should see these young kids. They're like, dude, how old are you? And I say, I'm 86. And they're like, 86? You look phenomenal. I said, thank you. Okay, The point I'm getting at is, as a senior, we have to take the extra step to make sure what we worked for is ours. Because nobody will protect us except us. And as seniors, we have to band together. When I involve myself in something as a senior, that has helped me a great deal. I have a duty, and a moral duty, and an ethical duty to share it with other seniors. And gold and silver has worked for me. It has worked for me. So if it works for me, because I have the right products, it will work for you if you get the same products I have. How do you do it? Well, you got two options. You can go to kennysgoldquiz.com and I'll help you. 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Call them. They're there right now. Right now. They'll pick up the phone. You call over there. They'll say, thank you for calling Golden Crest Metals, the home of striking gold with the sexiest dude on radio, Kenny Michaels. My name is so-and-so. How can I help you? And they'll begin the process. I have a duty as a senior to share with you what works for me as a senior. I'm not interested in making more money at my age, but I am interested in keeping my money. I want to know that it will be there when I need it. I've asked this question a month ago, and I'll ask it again. How many of you tuning into this show, listen carefully to this question, and don't lie, because I know the answer already. So if you lie, I'll know you're lying. How many of you feel comfortable that your retirement money will be there when you need it if you left it where it is with everything going on in this country? If you say not very comfortable, when in doubt, get out. But if you asked me that question, and I'm in gold and silver, I'd say 10,000%. I'm comfortable it'll be there because it always has been. I'm in real money. You're in fantasy. If I said to you, how much do you trust Wall Street? If your answer is, well, I don't. Well, why? Again, here we go again. Why are you invested with someone you don't trust? Do you trust God? Yes, Mr. Michaels, I trust God. Then why are you not in God's money? I mean, guys, this is common sense, right? This is common sense. When the Wall Street Journal said this week, having money in traditional IRAs and 401ks, etc., will handcuff people who want to retire, that is scary news. But when you're in gold, you're sold. Because gold is a low-risk investment. There's tax breaks being in gold that you can't get anywhere else. And it's outperforming anything else. That's a recipe for a yummy chocolate cake in the microwave, 10 seconds melted with an ice-cold glass of milk. You can't get better than that. Will it widen your hips? It will. But will being in gold in your retirement account widen your money with your hips? It will. Now let's talk about silver. Seeking Alpha says silver is the ultimate asset to own. Here's why they say that. First off, there's a shortage. How great is that? We're investing in something that there's less of. And while there's less of it, the demand for it is astronomical. AI development needs silver to operate, and AI is surging. Electric car needs silver to operate. Tesla is begging for more silver, begging for more silver. Solar. builders today are building homes, giving you solar panels. They need silver. Southern California Edison is now using silver in the window panes or something to help keep the heat in. So the demand for silver is there. Off the charts, actually. But the supply is very low. They're mining less and less of it. So you're investing in something where there's low supply, high demand. That's why they're saying silver is the ultimate asset to own. Now, I am not a fan of you moving your IRA just into silver or just into gold. When you do move your IRA or you take cash from the bank and buy physical gold and silver, you should buy both. It's good to have both because there are days silver goes on a run and gold stays quiet. Shh, silver, your turn. Go. And silver, run. Okay? And then there's days gold says, hey, little brother, sit back. Watch the pro at hand. And then gold takes off. And he's run. And if you own both, you're going to run to an easy retirement. Okay? Now's the time. The surge is on. If you've been paying attention to what gold is doing, it's unbelievable what's happening. I told you months ago this was going to happen. I told you. Here's what I said about a show about, I don't know, 5 weeks ago, I think. I said, there's going to come a time. Listen carefully. I said, there's going to come a time when gold's going to run. Silver's going to run. Regardless of what oil prices do. At some point, gold's going to ignore oil and say, I'm the boss, applesauce. Understand, rubber band? And oil's going to say, yes, I do, tennis shoe. And gold's going to say, shut your lip, potato chip. And then they'll say, don't get wise, bubble eyes, or I'll cut you down to peanut size. Right? And so at the end of the day, gold has now stood up and said, oil, you're taking a backseat to me because I am the Lord's money. We've hit that point. In the past several months, gold has gone up and come down because oil prices have been going up because the war with Iran. Gold has realized that the war with Iran is not ending anytime soon. And it's now ignoring oil prices and it's making its own run. This is what the banks have been talking about. Remember, months ago, I said Wells Fargo saying gold's going to double. I said Bank of America said silver's going to triple. Citibank now says silver's going to triple. JP Morgan said we're in the gold era. Gold's going to take off. Trump is all about gold. Trump tweeted, make America gold again. Why did he tweet that? Because Rand Paul. I talked about this last week. Rand Paul did an audit of Fort Knox. And after that audit, he put out a survey on X asking Americans, how many of you would like to be back on the gold standard? He got an overwhelming 80% want to go back to the gold standard. So Rand Paul took that survey, gave it to the Trumpster. And what did he tweet? Make America gold again. Rand Paul is all in on gold. Now, there's something I'm going to say here, and I don't care if you're listening to this show, whether you're Democrat or Republican. I don't care because what I'm about to say is true. Listen carefully. We all know that when Trump does something, anything, if he goes to the bathroom, the Democrats push back on everything Trump does, right? They don't like anything he does. They bag on him, this and that. Whether you're Democrat or Republican, I don't care. But listen to what I'm telling you. Everything Trump does, the other side pushes back. They push back. You have an issue, an argument. They poo-poo it. The only thing they never push back on is when Trump talks about gold. Have you noticed that? Have you noticed that the other side never pushes back when Trump talks about gold? And the reason that is because you'd have to be a certified idiot to push back on real money. Think about it. You'd have to be certifiedly nuts to disagree with real money. And the other reason they don't push back is because they all own gold. I'm willing to bet our entire government in Congress owns gold. Of course. Of course they own gold. That's why they make a lot of money and pay less money, because they own gold. I guarantee you, just about every member of Congress owns gold. And they should. Well, first of all, they're all seniors, for crying out loud. They're all seniors. Think about it. Don't you ever wonder how many people in Congress are under the age of 59 and a half? Probably two. Right? They're all seniors. And where do you think their money is? It's in gold. The Democrats don't trust the Republicans, so the Democrats go to gold. And the Republicans don't trust the Democrats, so the Republicans go to gold. And the independents don't trust either one of them, and they go to gold. You don't think Congress has gold? So if they have gold, and it's working for them, and they're seniors, and I have gold, and it's working for me, and I'm senior, then guess what? If you're a senior, it works for you. The best thing about gold is it doesn't discriminate. And what did Scott Bessent say? He said, gold does not have a, what did he say, a mono, here.
2: Gold can't have a fiscal problem. Gold cannot have a gigantic budget deficit.
0: 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Gold cannot have a giant deficit. There you go. That's our Treasury Secretary of this country. So, want to be like Congress? Move to gold. 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So you all heard about the Rand Paul thing. That's huge, okay? Rand Paul is behind the scenes another guy trying to get Trump to take us to the gold standard. He asked Americans, how many of you want to be on the gold standard? Had an 80% overwhelming yes. Because when we were on the gold standard, we were rich as a country. We were rich until President Nixon took us off the gold standard. Since 1971, the dollar's lost 85% of its value. That's nuts. Cuckoo. But since 1971, gold has values increased 12,580%. 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I love that. And you get educated, thoroughly educated with Golden Crest. I personally, if you go to kennysgoldquiz.com, I'll educate the hell out of you. And I'll make sure you get the right products so you benefit from the movement. Wall Street Journal, gold and silver mania is finally here. Notice they say finally, because we've been dealing with the war, dealing with oil, dealing with all this crazy nonsense stuff. Gold went up, gold went down, gold went up, gold went down. Because gold wasn't sure where we were headed. Gold has finally said, I'm tired of being a jack in a box. I'm doing what I'm supposed to do. I'm going up. Silver? Join me. Hi-ho, silver, and away! And gold and silver has strapped the saddle on two rocket ships. They called Elon. They said, Elon, my name is Gold. My partner here is Silver. We understand you're SpaceX. Take us to the moon. And we're on our way. You have not yet missed the boat on gold and silver. You will if you wait much longer. Now is the time for the greatest growth you'll ever see and keeping your money. That's what's most important. Okay. I'm going to share this. Gold and silver is on a tear. This is not ending anytime soon. If you already bought gold and silver from this show, congrats. Great job. You're doing phenomenal. Buy more. Now's the time to get greedy with the metal. Get greedy with the metal. Imagine being greedy in something where you keep more of the money and Uncle Sam gets less. Imagine being greedy on something that's outperforming everything. How great is this? You've earned the right. You're a senior. You've earned the right to have the best retirement possible. You've earned that right. And no one's going to help you except you. So call Golden Crest Metals. They'll do it. They'll help you. Nobody else will. 888-406-6222. Or you can go to kennysgoldquiz.com. All right. I'm going to recap very quickly. Wall Street Journal saying having money in traditional IRAs and 401ks that are in stocks will handcuff people who want to retire due to taxes. That's why you go to gold. Okay. Silver, the ultimate asset to own. That's what they're saying. JP Morgan, gold will hit an all-time high in 2026. That's exciting as hell. The head of commodities at Goldman Sachs says we are just in the first inning of gold and silver price. Just the first inning. Shohei's just warming up. Just the first inning. He said when the ninth inning comes, people in gold and silver will see a life change. Rand Paul did a survey. 80% of America wants to be on the gold standard. Scott Bessent says it doesn't have a deficit. I'm telling you. Call Golden Crest Metals right now, 888-406-6222. Again, 888-406-6222. Or you want me to help you? No problem. You get the good-looking Brad Pitt of Precious Metals. 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Ladies and gentlemen, they say there's going to be bank failures coming up. Protect your money there. Move to gold. What an exciting time. Thanks for tuning into the show. I am the good-looking Kenny Michaels, the Brad Pitt of Precious Metals, the sexiest guy on radio. We will see you next week. Bye-bye.

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7: With SRN News, I'm Michael Harrington in Washington. A federal appeals court ruling is triggering a new fight over political advertising rates, with both parties pressuring local TV stations ahead of the 2026 midterms. Correspondent Ron Taylor.
8: The Fourth Circuit overturned an FCC rule allowing political parties and super PACs to receive the same discounted rates as individual candidates. Axios reports Democrats are saying stations could face campaign finance violations if they offer outside groups those discounts. Republican attorneys disagree, calling the Democratic warning legally unsupported and threatening complaints against stations that change their policies. Republicans plan to appeal the ruling, which could determine how far campaign dollars go this fall. Ron Taylor reported.
7: New York City Mayor Zoran Mamdani is taking another shot at Amazon, and critics warn the shoppers could pay the price. Correspondent Richard Boyd.
9: Mayor Mamdani supports a Teamsters-backed bill requiring Amazon to directly hire delivery couriers. One study estimates the mandate could add $664 a year to the average New York household's costs, while putting up to 5,000 jobs at risk. Critics say the policy could drive operations out of the city, making deliveries slower and more expensive. Richard Boyd reporting.
7: Iran's economy is poised for more instability as the Trump administration tries to convince other countries to end all financial dealings with the Islamic Republic. The decision by the UAE to suspend trade relations with Iran last week kickstarted the White House's latest attempt to isolate Tehran. NASA's newest space telescope has blasted off on a quest to find planets around other stars and explore the hidden universe. SpaceX launched the $4 billion Roman Space Telescope this morning from Florida's Kennedy Space Center. It blazed toward an observation point 1 million miles away. This is SRN News.
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3: This afternoon, expect cloudy skies with a few intense thunderstorms possible. These storms could result in heavy rain, leading to possible flooding and strong winds causing localized damage. Temperatures will reach a high of 91 degrees. Tonight, anticipate a heavy thunderstorm early, then turning mostly cloudy with a low of 76. That's your AccuWeather forecast. I'm meteorologist Joe Lundberg for AM 860, The Answer.
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16: 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So, hey, there's really no excuse. You can find us just about anywhere, including on the radio in several Texas markets. And again, each week we share practical health information that hopefully helps all of us live healthier, happier lives. So we're thrilled that you're tuning in today, and we've got a great topic for discussion, and that is understanding the male prostate, what every man should know. But before we get started, let me take a moment to introduce my co-host for today. Dr. Rajay Sudath is no stranger to the show. He's a proud Tampa native. Dr. Sudath is board certified in family medicine and the lead physician at the university location for Optum. He brings great passion to primary care. He's a wealth of knowledge and makes health issues simple and easy to understand. And that, my friends, is precisely why we love having him as a resident co-host on the show. What's new, Dr. Sudath? We haven't chatted in forever. Where have you been? Catch us up.
17: Oh. I was in Japan. I just came back about 2 weeks ago, so everything is back to normal. I'm over my jet lag and happy to be on the show again.
16: Well, fantastic. Fantastic. I'm glad you found some time to get away and get some R&R. Let's take just a moment to introduce our esteemed guest today, Dr. Stephen Bauer from WellMed Division in San Antonio, Texas, my hometown. Dr. Bauer is a board-certified internal medicine physician dedicated to providing comprehensive patient-centered care. He earned his medical degree from UT Southwestern Medical School in Dallas, Texas, and completed his residency training at the University of Tennessee at Memphis. Dr. Bauer is certified by the American Board of Internal Medicine and has previously, and as I previously stated, currently practices at WellMed Division, where he focuses on helping patients achieve and maintain their best health through preventive care and chronic disease management. Welcome to the show, Dr. Bauer. I'm always curious to know what you providers do outside of medicine with the 10 minutes of spare time that you have each day, because you guys are some busy, busy folks. What do you do in your spare time?
18: Well, a lot of honeydew projects. We live on a pretty big plot of land and a lot of outdoor projects, gardening, a lot of that. So that's probably what I do to spend most of my time. I watch my kids play video games sometimes. I like to do racket sports.
16: Okay. So you're getting your exercise in and doing your daddy duties as well.
18: Yeah, I'm still working out. Yeah.
16: Yeah.
18: Well, hanging in there. Well,
16: good. Well, welcome to the show. I think for the first time we're discussing a small gland that plays a big role in men's health, the prostate. Mm-hmm. So whether you're a man concerned about your own health, a family member wanting to learn more, or simply curious about human biology as a whole, you know, stay with us, listeners. This episode is for you. Dr. Bauer, many men have heard of the prostate, especially in relation to aging and urinary concerns or prostate cancer, which is our focus today. And over the next half hour, which will fly by the way, we really could use a couple of hours on this subject, right? Mm-hmm. But let's explore the anatomy and function of the prostate, you know, some chronic or common prostate conditions, some warning signs to watch for, and treatment options, and really some practical ways to support prostate health. And let's just start with just understanding the prostate. What is it? Where is it located? And most importantly, what is the role of the prostate?
18: Okay. Well, it's a gland that lower in the pelvic area, or the frontal portion of the pelvis, and it's a soft gland. It surrounds the urethra, which empties the bladder, and usually about maybe a couple of inches of the urethra, maybe a little bit less than that, kind of traverses through the prostate. It's a gland that secretes a variety of nutrients to help sort of add vitality and longevity to the sperm after it's produced in the testicles. It also functions with ejaculation itself in terms of contractile apparatus. So, and it's sort of a bit of a cutoff valve for the urinary flow itself.

0: A very common disorder that we see, and it can sometimes lead to obstruction of outflow of the urine. And some people have to present to the emergency room in more catastrophic cases, certainly.
1: Dr. Bauer, let's take just a moment. Sorry, I don't mean to cut you off. Let's take just a moment to welcome those who may have just joined us. 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And as a matter of fact, Docs in a Pod is also now available on Amazon Music, Audible, iHeartRadio, with Spotify soon to follow. We're also available on the radio in several Texas markets. I'm Carmen Miles alongside co-host Dr. Rajay Sudath and our guest today, Dr. Stephen Bauer, who is sharing all we need to know about the anatomy and function of the prostate, common prostate conditions, specifically prostate cancer, some of the warning signs, treatment options, and some practical ways to support prostate health. Dr. Bauer, I think it's important that we all understand, you mentioned the urethra earlier. I think it's important that we all understand the relationship between the prostate and urethra, and this I think will help explain many of the symptoms we'll discuss in just a few moments. So as you were explaining before I cut you off before the break, when you explain that, I guess I envision the prostate in younger men, again, usually about the size of a walnut, as you said, and as men age, however, that gland can grow larger, right? Which
0: yes,
1: is common. It's common, but not always a sign of cancer. But because that prostate surrounds the urethra, I always want to put extra R in there. That growth can lead to some urinary symptoms, right? So the urethra, if you can imagine, is maybe like a drinking straw, right? That passes through the center of the prostate.
0: Right.
1: Okay.
0: Yeah.
1: And when that prostate enlarges, it can compromise or squeeze that urethra, making urination more difficult. How am I doing so far? Is that a good? Is that
2: I think that's
1: good?
2: Pretty good. I think that's pretty good.
1: Thanks, Dr. Sudath.
2: <That's>
1: Well, let's talk about, go ahead, Dr.
2: And
1: Sudath.
2: So, like Dr. Bauer was saying, you know, as that gland enlarges, you know, it does kind of narrow the outflow of the bladder. And so for some men, that doesn't pose an issue. You can have an enlarged prostate and there's no issue with emptying. It becomes an issue, though, when all of a sudden now you're not emptying as well as before. So when you're in your 20s, you're in your teens, your bladder fills up to 100%, you pee, it goes down to 0% or close to zero. But as we get older and that prostate starts to put more pressure on where the outflow of that bladder is, you might go to 100% full. And now when you empty your bladder, you're only emptying to 30%. So now it's going to fill back up a lot faster. So that's one of the things that we can see as a symptom. If it's, you know, I can't go an hour and a half without having to pee. Part of that could be an outflow issue. Part of that could be another bladder spasming issue. And then another thing is, you know, doc, whenever I pee, like it just never feels like I'm ever empty. Like I got a strain or I got a push on my lower abdomen to try and push that stuff out. And so when we hear things like that, when we hear patients say that kind of those kind of words, those have those kind of experiences, okay, that's kind of cluing us in as to what's going on. And then again, if urine is hanging out in the bladder for a long period of time, eventually it could start to grow bacteria, and then we can get, you know, discomfort, pain, blood in the urine, that kind of stuff. So that's one of the ways that an enlarged prostate can start to have symptoms.
1: Very good. Dr. Bauer, do you want to continue with that conversation?
0: Oh, yes. You know, leading into, are we going to lead in a prostate cancer discussion?
2: Sure.
0: Well, yeah, with the symptoms, you know, prostate cancer in itself, the majority of, so with the prostate, you have the central zone, that's kind of the area of prostate tissue immediately surrounding the urethra. And then you have the peripheral zone, it's kind of more on the outside. And actually, symptomatology is, or symptoms are not really quite frequent in early stage prostate cancer or more localized prostate cancer disease, because most of the tumors, 70% are more on that outside zone in terms of the central zone. But so when gentlemen present with symptoms due to prostate cancer, it tends to be more locally advanced, you know, spreading, you know, more within. Than

0: we'd like to see, but a lot, about 70% are detected, by other means, like routine exam, PSA levels, that type of thing.
1: I'm curious to know what influences the prostate to change over time with age, and what, we just have a few minutes, what symptoms alert men that there could be an issue. In fact, let's plan on taking a break now, and then we can come back and address some of those influences, if you will. Again, let's take a quick break, but please stay with us as we continue this great discussion on the male prostate and specifically prostate cancer. 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We'll be right back.
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0: Back on Docs in a Pod. I'm your host, Carmen Miles, with co-host Dr. Rajay Sudath and our esteemed guest today, Dr. Stephen Bauer from WellMed Division in San Antonio, Texas. If you just tuned in, we're discussing the male prostate, what every man should know about prostate cancer. Take it away, Dr. Bauer.
1: Well, as far as incidence in the country, in 2024, almost 300,000 new cases were diagnosed. Unfortunately, 35,000 deaths were caused by prostate cancer. Lifetime risk of developing prostate cancer is 13%, and the risk of dying 2.5%. Although that seems a little inflated to me, in my population, I don't think it's that high. But anyway. Median age of diagnosis is age 67. And like I said before, 75% of prostate cancer is localized to the gland itself when diagnosed. We do see it more commonly in African-American individuals, 173 cases per 100,000 individuals. And in Caucasian folks, 97 cases per 100,000 people. Overall, it was decreasing in incidence between 2007 and 2014 by about 6.4%. But as we're seeing an uptick over the last decade, about 3% per year. So that hopefully that gives you some kind of idea about the incidence of it and where it often commonly occurs.
2: Yeah, it's kind of interesting about that 3% increase. I wonder where that's coming from. In that time period, because people have just become more sedentary and things like that. I wonder if that could possibly become part of it with social media and, you know, Uber Eats and all those kind of things. Possibly that could be contributing to it.
1: Really delve into that, but that's a good question. Yeah.
2: You know, it's just a question for thought. I know we were talking a little bit on the break about screenings and PSAs and things like that. The U.S. The task force for UPS. So they don't recommend getting a PSA and a rectal exam just because you turn 50, right? You know, they don't recommend it for everybody. It can lead to false positives. Then you have to go get a biopsy, and biopsies are not benign, right? They have an element of risk. you're taking a sterile needle and, you know, going into a sterile organ from a non-sterile place, which is the rectal cavity. So, there's risk for infections, corneal gangrene. People have even had, orchiectomies where you have to remove their testicles because of this complication from a biopsy. And now this person can't have kids all because this, this test was positive. So I see where they get the idea of not wanting to expose people to an unneeded test that could possibly cause a problem. Yeah. But there's been times even in my own practice where a young man tells me, my dad had prostate cancer. We check it, it's elevated, and then we get them early diagnosed. So I think it's in my practice, it's been, a conversation between the patient and the doctor. How's that been with you, Dr. Bauer?
1: Yeah, in those particular guidelines, they do recommend a shared discussion, like mentioning, the positives and negatives, like you described. Certainly there's that population that's at higher risk. Like I said, African Americans, people with germline mutations, like let's say they had a family member who had cancer at an early age, and they got screened, they had a cancer gene that came up positive. So definitely those you want to start early. And also those who have multiple family members, particularly, throw in two or three relatives, first degree, second degree relatives who've had prostate cancer. They're certainly higher risk. The USPSTF guidelines don't really give you any guidance as to when to start, but the other organizations like the American Urological Association, they recommend starting between 40 and 45 in those high risk groups. American Cancer Society, 40, they recommend starting at age 40. And I think the National Cancer Comprehensive Care Network recommends age 40 for high risk as well. So So I definitely want to get an earlier start. But again, you have this discussion and mention that there is that possibly you could go undergo some unpleasant procedures. And I have to say, in 5 years, I had a couple of gentlemen who had prostate biopsies, and they had to go to the hospital because of a blood infection,
2: Wow.
1: urosepsis. So it does happen out there, so you got to keep
2: Yeah.
1: that in mind.
2: Yeah.
1: And sometimes you can get a baseline PSA, and if it's less than one, you can feel pretty good. Your chances of developing prostate cancer are very low. I have something written down here to quantitate that. But if generally if over a 10 to there's studies that have been done that look at that if it's less than one, but a good rule of thumb is less than 3% over a 10-year period of developing prostate cancer. And it's like 1% of dying from prostate cancer if less than the PSA is less than one. So you could use that as a baseline and say, yeah, I'm pretty good.
2: Yeah.
1: I'll see you in 5 years. So
2: There you go. That's good. Well, we're just gonna die in 5 years. Now,
1: that's kind of nice to get a baseline, yeah.
2: and then I'll add a little anecdote. We often tell patients when they're going to get their, PSA, now I don't want you to have any climaxes, no sexual activity and things like that. And, I had a gentleman, he looked at me and said, "Doc, 3 days without any sexual activity. I mean, how am I gonna do that?" I was like, "Well, I don't know." He said, "Well, I guess I'll just hang out with ugly people or something." The things you hear as a doctor, it's amazing. And that kind of leads me into the kind of the second idea. There's been some studies where they show that frequency of climax ejaculation, whether through intercourse or masturbation, has shown, some decreases in the risk for cancer. That, being contrasted with someone who has 4 to 7 climaxes a month to 20, the higher climax frequency, which is like in the 20 times per month, they can have a reduction in that prostate cancer risk. And so it's interesting to hear about that. The other thing I had seen was I have a lot of gentlemen who cycle, and in that regard, some people are worried. I'm sitting on my prostate. There's a lot of pressure there. Is that increasing my risk for prostate cancer? And I had to look up the studies, and there really is no correlation between cycling, moderate cycling, and development of prostate cancer. So I think the facts are definitely in on that. If a person enjoys cycling, they absolutely can do it and not worry about having, a risk in their prostate cancer.
1: Well, actually, riding a bike in itself can falsely elevate your PSA. So you may want to lay off that. If you know you're going to get a PSA, you may want to lay off the bike riding for a few days at least. Sexual
2: Good point.
1: activity, within 24 hours can increase your PSA. Riding horseback, any type of activity where you're mounted on something that'll tend to increase PSA. And I'll ask my patients when they come in with a slightly elevated PSA, were you riding a bike or that type of activity? And sometimes they'll say, yeah, we'll just repeat it.
2: So I think that's one of the things that I wanted to touch on with that. And then sometimes you'll hear gentlemen talking about saw palmetto and prostate booster and these kind of things to try and promote prostate health. Have you had any experience with patients bringing that to your attention?
1: Yes, sir. Actually, saw palmetto, it does have one of its components sort of very structurally similar to what's in our prescription medications like tamsulosin or Flomax. So it does sort of relax the smooth muscle within the urethra. So it opens up flow through the prostate. So I do find that they are effective. Not quite the punch that the prescription medications have. Maybe fewer
2: Right.
1: side effects.
2: Maybe. And then that kind of leads us, we were talking about the tamsulosin, those kind of medicines. Flomax is one of the medicines a lot of our patients are on at the over age 65. So we were talking about the BPH, the natural prostate enlargement as we age. So it's not necessarily cancer, but it can cause those issues where we're not emptying as we take those medicines, Flomax especially. You know, initially it can help to open up the bladder or and let you drain better, but over time it has further effects on the prostate as well.
1: Yeah, I mean, in terms of you know, overall maintenance of flow, long term. I mean, it's more of a symptomatic medication. Now we do have like the medications like finasteride over long term can shrink the size of the central portion of the prostate. So I mean, you have to be pretty patient with it. It may take a few months for you to see the clinical benefits of it. So that can cause a structural change, you know, in the prostate itself. But you know, overall, like you said, with the Tamsulosin, you may just see better bladder health because you're not dealing with obstruction. Sometimes the lower portion of the bladder become more irritable with obstructive urinary symptoms, and you get more of the incontinence urgency type symptoms. But so the Flomax can kind of settle that down over time. Yeah,
2: definitely. I've seen a lot of our patients when we start them on that, like, man, I'm peeing like I was in my 20s again. You know, it's always happy to see, you know, that type of right. response when they're happy to get
1: right.
2: it.
1: Yeah. Getting up fewer times at night as well, you know.
2: Oh,
1: some of these folks may get up 4 or 5 times a night because they're not emptying during the day. Yeah,
2: absolutely. Absolutely.
0: Gentlemen, you're not going to believe it, but it is time for us to wrap up this show. Like I said, we could have speak on this topic for a couple of hours, but thank you both for taking time out of your busy schedules to share this important information on the male prostate and prostate cancer. Healthy habits, I imagine, such as exercise, balanced nutrition, weight management, and regular healthcare visits can obviously contribute to better overall prostate health. So the most important message that I'm taking away is don't ignore changes in urination, pelvic discomfort, or other concerning symptoms. Early evaluation often leads to better outcomes. But thank you for joining us, listeners, for today's discussion on the male prostate. If you found this episode helpful, consider sharing it with friends, family members, or anyone interested in learning more about men's health. 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
5: With SRN News, I'm Michael Harrington in Washington. Tropical storm Carina has strengthened into a hurricane in the Pacific Ocean. The National Hurricane Center says it could become a major storm this week. This morning, Carina was far out to sea and not threatening any land. Had maximum sustained winds of 80 miles per hour, making it a Category 1 hurricane. Storm was standing out about 800 miles southwest of Mexico's Baja California Peninsula, moving northwest at 15 miles per hour. Iran's economy poised for more instability as the Trump administration tries to convince other countries to end all financial dealings with the Islamic Republic. A decision by the United Arab Emirates to suspend trade relations with Iran last week kickstarted the White House's latest attempt to isolate Tehran into submission. Iran has a few other major trading partners it can turn to now. China is about the most capable of helping. This is SRN News.
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6: It's Friday, August 28th, here with Will Haynes. It is Logan Sekula. We got a packed show today. We got Rick Grinnell joining us later. We got a lot of ACLJ content to cover, and we're talking all things Great White North. We're talking about our friends in Canada. You probably saw President Trump make his statement saying, Lake Ontario, no more. Now it is Lake America. But that is just one of a few things that has come out in terms of Canada over the last few days and few weeks, and some of them are actually rather shocking. And look, I think a lot of our viewers, most of you are Americans or North Americans, or at least probably from the United States of America, but there's actually a good chunk of you that maybe watch from Canada and you see what's happening in your own country. I know there's a lot of you who want to push back on what's happening. There are a few topics that have happened here recently that I think we have to address. So let's talk about it. I mean, President Trump obviously makes this statement. It's a bit of a troll. We know this. This is something he does. What do you think about that? Some people think it's very petty. Some people think it's just funny. Some people are like, yeah, let's do it, like the Gulf of America. What do you think? 1-800-684-3110. On the other hand, there have been some things out of Canada recently that I think we need to address and honestly need to see. You know, we don't have a Canadian Center for Law and Justice. We've discussed it before, and it just doesn't seem to be the right place for us. And some of it is because of some of these sweeping things they have that feel, sadly, very anti-God or anti-religious that will happen in this country. And again, this is no criticism of the people of Canada. We love the people of Canada. We love it's really what happens within their own government. And this was a statement that was released just last month, under a month ago. This is for military chaplains. As we know, Pete Hegseth and those here in the United States of America have certainly made it a little bit more open to explicitly religious content, especially coming from chaplains, making it more available to speak openly about their faith. This is what's coming out of Canada. Here's the new public remarks about, this is the new instructions about public remarks made at any type of public or semi-public event. They shall uphold the principles of state religious and spiritual neutrality by not using words, actions, or symbols to specific or that are specific to a particular spiritual or faith tradition on the part of the government of Canada. And what we've been able to dive into this means they cannot even use the word God. It also instructs chaplains not to offer prayer at official events, including military ceremonies or commemorations. So you have chaplains, military chaplains, that are being, having their mouths taped right now, saying you can't mention not only your own specific religious beliefs and these things, you can't mention God, you can't pray. Why are they even there? Of course, this brings up a whole other point. This is what's happening in other places. I think that's why we have to always keep an eye on what's happening in the United States of America and also be very appreciative of some of the rules that we have in place here, the Constitution that we have that allows definitely a more robust freedom of religion. So while we may have a sort of a public dispute in terms of Lake Ontario versus Lake America, let's not forget what's going. And at the same time, this is another one, which is wild, which you're probably not even going to believe. And I'll let Will take this one, because this one has to do with the September 11th attacks. And of course, we are very closely approaching the 25th anniversary of those September 11th attacks. So they need to make sure that everything is set in place when they start talking about it.
8: Well, and once again, I think this goes to even that discussion about the troll from the president about Lake America. The prime minister said that naming it Lake Ontario is naming reality. It's rooted in reality. Well, the Canadian Broadcasting Corporation has an internal memo telling people that as they cover the 25th anniversary of the September 11th attacks, do not describe those attacks as terrorist attacks. So it really seems that whether it be the chaplains or the CBC, Canada has a reality problem when it comes to words and their meanings.
6: Yep, so you can't say God and you can't call terrorism terrorism. You can't call the September 11th attacks terrorism. What do you think about that? And of course, any of your responses to President Trump's renaming, 1-800-684-3110. We'll be right back.
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6: 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Talking all things Canada, it seems like. And we are going to be talking a lot more as well, because look, it is still back to school week, the last day of back to school week. And look, really, the last day I'm going to be talking to you about our match right now that we have available for you right now. And I want you to do it. It's an impact match for the rest of the month, which again is only a few more days. But it's back to school week. In the next segment, we're going to actually talk a little bit more about some of the work the ACLJ does to support students' rights. But before we get to there, we're going to keep things rolling on the Canada side of things. As we know, President Trump made his big statement, came out and said, you know, this is what I'm going to do here. We're going to, he did it with the Gulf of America. The Gulf of Mexico became the Gulf of America. It feels like kind of doing the same thing, but this time even maybe more targeted as it is Lake Ontario being switched to Lake America. Said the next thing he needs is an ocean. So we'll see where this goes. But it does actually, as ridiculous as it sounds, I think there are important things happening in Canada that we need to bring up. And the two that we talked about in the first segment were, number one, that chaplains, military chaplains, are being told they can't use the word God, that they can't pray openly, that they can't really express their religious beliefs in any kind of way that would be sectarian in nature, I guess, that would have any sort of guidelines between their faith. It just has to be this very neutral, spiritual, you know, generic talk. And then on the other side, you have the CBC, which is their, broadcasting company, Canadian broadcasting company, saying, hey, when you are covering, our reporters, when you're covering 9/11, and we know that the 9/11 25th anniversary is going to dominate the news here in a couple weeks, don't say terrorist. You cannot say terrorist attack. So you can't say terrorist attack for 9/11. You can't say God if you're a military chaplain. And on the same time, you have the president saying they're the worst to deal with in terms of trade. We should not be as friendly as we are to them. Of course, Canada has had a very interesting few years in terms of our relationship with the United States and Canada. Maybe the one time, definitely the most time it's been this contentious, as far as I can remember.
8: Well, and once again, when you're looking at what words and what they mean, the dispute over the name of a lake, where you have Prime Minister Carney from Canada saying that, you know, naming it Lake Ontario is rooted in reality. But at the same time, you're seeing the attack on expression in Canada, whether it be through, as you said, putting duct tape on the mouths of their chaplains and their military. One, the ACLJ has done a lot of work for chaplains in the military in the United States, because you've seen under some other administrations, them try to do similar type of things here in America. Now, we fight for it and we push back and get victories for chaplains here in the United States. But then you also see what's happening with their state media. You know, Canadian Broadcasting System is a crown corporation. It operates quasi-autonomously from the federal government, but it's still state media. We don't really have that in the United States either. I think this is a time to also show, when we've talked in weeks prior about the DSA wanting to turn us into more of a parliamentary style government, this is one clear example of why we are opposed to that, why the founders were genius in the separation of powers that they put into our Constitution. Because you have a parliamentary system in Canada like you do in England. And what have we seen over these past few years, really since 2020? You've seen a crackdown on the freedom of expression, the freedom of speech, the love of your country. And that's what's going on in those parliamentary systems, even though they are Western governments and they have a lot of the rooted ideals that the United States had. Our separation of powers has been able to maintain our foundations. But now we're even seeing attacks on that, where they want it to be a more parliamentary system, a House of Representatives that's expanded and has a lot of power and has the executive branch under it. We don't want that. We want to be able to rest on the foundations of the United States. And so when you have these disputes over the naming of the lake, it's silly on one sense, because we know what President Trump is doing and how offended they are by that. But at the same time, their state media on 9/11 is too concerned about the term terrorist attack that they're going to have to just call it a hijacking, because it's too politically charged to call it terrorism. Really? Really, Canada?
6: I mean, I've heard a lot of people have issues with the way, I guess, 9/11 is described. I've never heard one of them being, you can't say that it was a terrorist attack. I mean, that is like just about as normal that we've been saying for 25 years. So it's wild they would even have to have this statement. You know, on September 11th, later on, I'm putting out a special video, and I think we're going to air it on here as well, with John Andrasik, who, you know, is from Five for Fighting, had the song Superman. And I think it's a really good reminder of what we all went through on September 11th, what it all felt like, because it has been so long that you have people who are completely oblivious to what happened on that day. Your kids now treat it, obviously, as history. They probably were not there when it happened, or your grandkids. I taught in a university a couple years ago. None of my students were alive. It's what I think about. University students, not freshmen, university students were not alive during the September 11th attacks. They had not yet been born. So, man, you have a whole new group of adults who did not go through what we went through. And I think you can see that in the rewriting of history. And you can see that through something like the CBC saying that this is not what we're doing here. And look, again, I think our Canadian viewers and Canadian listeners need to stand up and make some noise here. Because you don't hear that much, it feels like, in America about these issues. And I think in the United States of America, that is, about these issues. You just hear the trivial side. You just hear the sort of back and forth between our leadership that becomes very cartoony. It isn't treated with respect. And the problem is, I don't even know. Truthfully, I don't know if the Canadian chaplains are upset about this. This could be something that is widely accepted. I mean, sure, there are people who are upset about it. But, you know, I don't know if the pushback would be like it would be in the States.
8: Well, and once again, what you see is statements about this specifically, where one member of parliament did call it unnecessary and regressive. And this directive, it says, if you're asked to pray as a chaplain, you are instead to offer a spiritual reflection without religion-specific language. They're policing language. They're saying you cannot be, as a chaplain in our armed forces, you cannot be giving these words, because that is though you are speaking for the government. And once again,
6: and remember the backlash that came from people online when Pete Hegseth put out the list of all the different chaplains that were going to be offered, and how we're going to have a list of all these different groups and denominations, and trying to be even, I'd say that's even more inclusive in many ways, by saying we are going to try to staff essentially everybody. So if you are a Southern Baptist, or you are a Presbyterian, or you are a Catholic, or you're Jewish, or you're a Muslim, that you are going to be assigned a chaplain who represents and respects your faith, not this generic, you know, whatever, spirituality. And I understand and respect the idea of saying, hey, we want to make sure that we are inclusive here. And I think that's what something like Pete Hegseth was actually doing by doing that. The difference is being inclusive and actually spending the dollars on bringing in the right amount of people, instead of being, maybe Canada just thinks, we can't afford this many chaplains. But let's just be honest here. This is the quote here. By avoiding language specific to any one religion, chaplains respect the dignity of all and help everyone present and engage with comfort, dignity, and the sense of belonging. Nothing wrong with that, but it is a problem when you say, and you can't mention these words. And those words are as generic as they can be, like God. Or you can't pray.
8: Well, it also says at public or semi-public event. What's a semi-public event?
6: Yeah.
8: If there's a person within earshot, because that kind of sounds like what we saw in Texas, where we're having to fight for a teacher, where they said, you can't pray if a student could see you, if you're in your car, if you're on property. So once again, it may seem easy at this point to be like, well, that's Canada. They're a lost cause. We're America. This is different. We're not that far away from it. We're not that far away from people trying these things here. They are constantly trying it. And we're always having to fight back. That's why you'll see in the next segment about a student just trying to express her faith to her friends at school, shot down over and over and over again by the administration saying, you can't do this. You can't do this. We're taking your literature. You can't mention God. That's what you keep seeing in America. So it's not just Canada, but in America, we can do something about it.
6: All right. We get back. We are going to also take your phone calls at 1-800-684-3110. Got a few lines open. Get on the air right now. 1-800-684-3110. As Will said, we have a special video presentation coming up that we will premiere here in the next segment. Again, talking about the work of the ACLJ and how the ACLJ has been representing students' rights for many years. But we've been trying to focus this one. A lot of times we'll throw it back. We'll show you the origins, the 40 years ago. These are ones that have just happened in the last few years. So this is the stuff that's happening in real time, and you need to be a part of it as well. Give me a call at 1-800-684-3110. But while you're doing that, and while you're going to be, you know, presented with what the ACLJ work is, I'm going to ask you to think about, pray about supporting the work financially of the ACLJ. When you do that, it's during back to school week. It's these amazing cases that you're going to hear about that this team works on every day. And I want you to be a part of it as well. 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So I'm going to ask you to do it today. 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
11: 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But even with the many historic wins we've achieved, the battle is far from over. The attacks on our constitutionally protected rights persist. Countless unborn babies remain in jeopardy. 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
6: Welcome back to Seculo. Phone lines are still open for you at 1-800-684-3110. As I said, it is back to school week, and we need to make sure before this week wraps up today that we tell you about all the incredible work the ACLJ has been doing. And look, you've seen a couple different videos we've put together. What I like about these is we're not talking about videos or cases that happened 30 years ago, 20 years ago. We are talking about active cases, cases that either have just recently been resolved or are still currently in the fight. And the ACLJ team, our young group of lawyers, are really on the front lines of all of this. And I want to make sure that they get some airtime as well to tell you about the work the ACLJ is doing. So we come on here, we'll talk about the news, we'll give you some coverage here. We'll tell you everything that's happening. We think you need to hear, you should hear all of our different points of view. And of course, we always say we tell you the truth, whether you like it or not, here at the ACLJ and here on Seculo. But that being said, when you donate to the ACLJ, you're also donating to, of course, not only this show to make sure that the broadcast stays on, but you're representing so many ACLJ clients because they don't have to get a bill at the end. No legal fees are coming to them. Because thankfully, that's absorbed by you, the ACLJ supporter, who decided that this is worth your while. Of course, it's tax deductible and donations are doubled right now through back to school week and through our impact match, which is just about to end. So you want to do it today. Just go ahead and do it. Be a part of the team. With that, I do want to kick it over to this special video presentation that we put together for you here at the ACLJ. Again, another case that you're not going to believe. It's back to school week. Backpacks, first day photos, that nervous excitement every family knows. But for one Christian family in Washington State, this past year ended with a fight for something much more basic. Their child's right to hold on to their faith inside a public school. At the ACLJ, we've spent decades defending the First Amendment rights of students, the right to pray, to speak, and to live out their faith without leaving it at the schoolhouse door. Our client's story is one of the clearest examples we've seen of what happens when a school forgets that.
12: I usually just pass out these gospel tracts. It's kind of like these little booklets that share about Jesus.
13: Several years ago, I represented a little girl who was simply trying to share the gospel with her classmates. And those school administrators decided it was appropriate to open her backpack and pull out her Christian tracts, confiscating them. Fast forward 5 years later, she's now a sixth grader at the middle school. And she was sitting in her math class like everyone else when she gets pulled out by the vice principal and told that she has to stop talking about Christianity with her classmates and that she cannot pass out her Christian tracts anymore.
12: They just pulled me out and said, oh, you can't pass out gospel tracts. And I'm like, why? Because in school, you're allowed to share like any kind of belief, like any kind of like religious, political beliefs. But for Christianity, you just have to be quiet about it. And I'm like, that's not really that fair.
13: She came home from school and the first thing she told her parents is that we need to call the ACLJ because I need to talk to Christy. So we sent a demand letter, and yet again, this district gave us exactly what we asked for and a total apology that this will never happen again. But that's not the end of the story. We got a call again from that very student that she just got out of an assembly where she had to sit crying the entire time on something that was violating her religious beliefs.
12: And I sat in the bleachers crying for the rest of the assembly, and then after the assembly, I went to my BFF and I hugged her and cried.
13: No other school would have a child saying, I'm not comfortable with this, and tell her, I'm sorry, you don't have any other options. You have to stay there, and you're going to stay there crying.
6: What this child went through wasn't a one-time misunderstanding. This was the third time her school crossed the line of her faith. That's why the ACLJ stepped in. We already sent this district three demand letters, three chances to correct the course. They took none of the chances. So we took them to federal court.
13: We are ready and gearing up for one of the biggest fights of the ACLJ's life, because this is not just about what happened at this assembly. This is a long-standing precedent this school has set that her as a Christian will be targeted because of her faith.
14: For them to push our daughter into something that, and she was already in tears. So, and just tell her, you don't have a choice. We felt that that was very disrespectful and it was very harmful to our daughter.
13: Schools cannot force children to sit through material that is in violation of their religious beliefs. In fact, in Mahmoud, the court held that the school is required to give advance notice to parents and allow them to opt out if there is any material that the parent has said would in some way violate their religious beliefs.
6: She shouldn't have had to fight this hard just to hold on to her faith in a public school. And unfortunately, she's not the only one. This back to school week, the ACLJ is standing with students and families across the country who've been told the same thing a teacher told our client, that they have no choice. That's not true. And we're making sure school boards and administrators know that. And for this student, and for every other student like her, the ACLJ is here.
12: I know that Jesus loves everybody in my school, even the people who bullied me, even the people who tried to stop me from learning, from telling people about Jesus. He loves everybody.
13: By her standing up and being willing to send these demand letters and fight with a lawsuit, she's standing up for all children across this country, because there will be precedent set after this case.
6: The ACLJ isn't backing down, because if this can happen to our client, it can happen to any student in any classroom in any state, including your child or grandchild. That's exactly why we fight these cases, and at no cost to the families we represent. Help us defend the religious freedoms of this student and countless others like her at aclj.org/school.
8: And Logan, I love showing these videos to our audience because you can really understand. A lot of times we can talk about it. We can describe, you know, she's in elementary school and this is repeatedly happening. But seeing putting, you know, the story together with that video and really understanding what's going on. These are real people. And when you stand with the ACLJ, as we fight diligently for her rights and for every other student's rights in that school system, to uphold what the Constitution and what the Supreme Court has ruled over and over and over again. Now, you know, these are real people. These are real students that are just trying to express their faith, just trying to talk to people, their friends, their peers. And they are, she used the word bully in there. Like, it, just imagine that, not just from peers, but from an administration bullying you, not for, you know, contraband on campus. What was the contraband? Bible tracts. What was the offensive speech that she was saying? Telling her friends about God. When you can talk about politics in school, you can talk about offensive things that people may be offended about, but you bring up God and the heavy hand of the administration comes down. And yet the courage she has to still live in her faith and to even talk about it when knowing that the administration has it out for her.
6: Look, even for the parents, I mean, that is not easy. It's not easy to go up against your school board. It's not easy to go up against the administration because, look, a lot of times, I don't know what the rules are in their state, if that's the only school they can go to in their area, public school system. I don't know how that all works locally, but you're probably pretty limited. So you know the word's going to get out there that you are a quote-unquote troublemaker, but that's why the ACLJ is going to get involved. That's why we've been involved in this case and we'll continue to get involved. And if you think, by the way, there's a chance this is happening to your kid, your grandkid, you can go to aclj.org/help and get in touch with somebody today. But it is back to school week. That's why I wanted to show you that video presentation. So I'm going to encourage you right now. We got 30 seconds left in this first half hour. We got a second half hour coming up. 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
5: With SRN News, I'm Michael Harrington in Washington. U.S. Immigration and Customs Enforcement arrested nearly 50,000 people in July, the highest single monthly arrest total during the second Trump administration, according to new figures.
17: The July arrest tally of 49,571 marks a 15% jump from 43,021 arrests a month earlier and a 70% increase from 29,241 in February, according to government data provided by ICE to the Deportation Data Project based at UC Berkeley and UCLA. The agency has increasingly relied on state and local law enforcement partners who are assuming immigration enforcement duties. Bernie Bennett reporting.
5: There are growing calls for a new overhaul of America's welfare system modeled on the landmark reforms of the 1990s. Correspondent Ken Lorman explains.
18: 30 years ago, a Republican-led Congress and President Bill Clinton required work for key benefits and gave states more control. Supporters say the results were dramatic. Adults receiving welfare fell from more than 4.4 million in 1995 to about 570,000 in 2024. Now, many Republicans want to extend work requirements across federal assistance programs for non-disabled adults with independence, not dependency, as the goal. Ken Lorman reporting.
5: Bad weather temporarily hampered aerial rescue operations in Nepal yesterday as the search for thousands of missing people in areas devastated by catastrophic flooding along the border with China continues. Rescue workers and military personnel have been working around the clock since last Wednesday. Tropical Storm Karina strengthening into a hurricane in the Pacific Ocean today. The National Hurricane Center says it could become a major storm before the week is out. Right now, it's a Category 1 and not near land. This is SRN News.
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25: This afternoon, expect cloudy skies with a few intense thunderstorms possible, bringing heavy rain and strong winds in some areas. The temperature will reach a high of 91 tonight. Anticipate another heavy thunderstorm early on, then mostly cloudy conditions with a low of 76. Tomorrow will remain mostly cloudy with a chance of a thunderstorm, and it will feel humid with a high of 91. That's your AccuWeather forecast. I'm meteorologist Joe Lundberg for AM 860, The Answer.
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28: Hello, Florida. This is Joe Mullins of the Live, Work, Shop, Play Show, and welcome to another weekend in paradise. We are sitting here live in our studios in Tampa, one of the greatest cities in the greatest state in the greatest country. Why is Tampa so beautiful? Because they've got beaches, they've got the bay, they've got great sports teams, they've got great people living here, they got great shops to shop in, great places to play in, a lot of wonderful things, and even more so, they've got some of the strongest organizations here to keep our community number one in the country. And today I have a very big freedom fighter, a person that fights hard to keep this place an amazing place to live, a safe place to live. I've got Carmen Edmonds here with me. And Carmen, welcome to the show today.
29: Thank you.
28: And, you know, we played around and joked around about the name Carmen. I love the name Carmen. We've talked about how many different celebrities and different people have it. A unique name. Mm-hmm. It almost threw me off when I went to say it. I was about to go Carmen San Diego or Carmen Electra. But, you know, you have a very big role here in the community. You're head of the Hillsborough REC, mm-hmm. You're chair of it. And there is a lot of work in being in with these RECs. People don't realize. They think, oh, it's a great organization. It's simple. You're hurting a lot of different, hurting a lot of different personalities, mm-hmm. a lot of different cultural beliefs, a lot of different all kind of different things to the, and you're loved until the minute you say something that one of the several hundred members you have doesn't agree with. And then all of a sudden you're casted as a rhino or as a anti-Republican or whatever. Mm-hmm. But your club doesn't deal with that as much as these other clubs do. Tell us how you navigate that and you do a position like this that could be stressful at times.
0: It's been tricky. I personally believe before I became chair, I had a great relationship with probably more than half the people in our REC because I had a leadership position as precinct development chair. So that was a lot of strategizing, a lot of organizing for the elections in 2022. So I developed a lot of great friendships with people, got to know them just on a personal level before I became chair. So I think that helped. That was a big part of it, is that people knew me on a personal level and knew my heart and knew what I stood for. I think becoming chair was very eye-opening because it's a whole other different thing than just being a committee chair. Because you're right, it's a lot of different personalities. There's a lot more expectation. But I try to just be me. I try to be upfront and honest. I try to run a good meeting. I try to follow the rules because we have the model constitution of rules and procedure we have to follow. So I just try to stick with all of that, refer people back to the rules, but also allow people a voice. So I don't try to close my meetings down. I try to allow people time to talk or even call me or text me. If someone disagrees with me, I'll pick up the phone. If I see something on Facebook or I hear something through other people, I'll pick up the phone and call that member and say, hey, can we talk about this? What's going on? How can we, you know, rectify this or make it better? So I just feel like just being personable and being available to my members has made a big difference.
28: You know, I see so many. We've gone live at Duval's meetings. We've gone live at a couple other ones, the Ormond Beach one, the Volusia County, Orlando. We've been involved with them. They're really great organizations. Duval's amazing what they do. You guys do an amazing thing. You've had a county that was traditionally Democrat. Mm-hmm. Since you've been in, y'all flipped the county now. Mm-hmm. It's not. It's red now. Mm-hmm. It has a plus red side to it now, ultimately, correct. Which is shocking. Most cities don't, especially a city that you'd think would be more liberal based, which is pretty strong liberal. But you guys have done a good job. People don't care about. They've really learned to separate things and realize government needs to be here to serve you, not you serve government.
0: Right.
28: And, which is a strong Republican belief that government shouldn't be telling us how to live and what to do. Mm-hmm. We've seen some of these organizations, and then there's some that, you know, I'm from Flagler County. I've watched them go from closed meetings, not allowing people in, to dysfunctional meetings where they're arguing and yelling and they're talking about serious. And then I watch the meeting end. This is the craziest thing. I watch the meeting end, and then you never hear from the person again until the next month to the meeting again.
0: Right.
28: And I go, guys, this is one day out of 30. Mm-hmm. On average, there's 30 days in a month. This is one day out of 30. What are you doing the other 29 days to promote and keep our area strong?
0: Right.
28: And they're nothing. They don't do anything and they don't promote it. And they just go to that meeting to complain, to argue, to fight, mm-hmm. to attack other Republicans. And then they go home. Mm-hmm. And you just sit there and go, we've made nothing. So a lot of people choose not to go. And especially when you close out a meeting, that is not a welcome. We're not allowing any more members to come. It's election time. We're closing off. That's probably the time you need them the most.
0: Right.
28: That's when it's crucial. You and your group keep it open. Y'all

0: you're not accomplishing your mission. Like, your number one goal is to get your Republican candidates elected. So I think when you have closed meetings, you're closed off, or you have crazy meetings, it does keep people away. It keeps volunteers away. And so it just, to me, that's counterintuitive to the very mission that we're called to do as a local Republican Party.
1: Well, a lot of those people that create the chaos mm-hmm. aren't willing to do the extra time of the phone banks or knock on the doors. That's what's so crazy. And you sit there and go, why are we giving them time? I've watched it in Flagler County. Mm-hmm. I've watched it over and over. Those they create that and then they leave. And I love the chair. He's a great guy. He tries a good job, but I wouldn't want his job. Mm-hmm. I just sit there and go, there's no way I'd want this job. It's total chaos. And it shows in the elections. And that's a county that's predominantly red. And when I say it's a plus county, mm-hmm. but they still struggle and they run people off. And a lot of people just say, look, we don't want to get engaged or involved. You know, they had the CFO come in recently. He turned around and said there's $59 million in overspending in the county. What do? They turn around and start defending the local. Instead of going, listen, that we may be needing to focus on that more, which mm-hmm. you and I agree. Mm-hmm. Every county, there's 67 in the state of Florida. Right. Every county, no matter who's in it, needs to be focused on cutting that budget, especially right. when the economy's bad and the times are bad. Mm-hmm. But to sit there and argue and try to defend and say, hey, we don't have any bad spending or any. And then you're attacking and uninviting mm-hmm. a CFO of Florida who's really trying to voice and keep people aware. You're uninviting him to your dinners and you're already, that doesn't make much sense to me. No. That doesn't sound like you're working together. That sounds like you're trying to create a little bubble and keep everybody out. And that's not welcoming people. And that's not going to grow the party. And that's not how you change Tampa. You change Tampa by going out and showing people why it's better to live this way. You can live with more money in your pocket. Mm-hmm. You can enjoy safety with your wife and kids and your family, your husband, your wife, your kids. You have the choices of taking your kids to a school and them not being taught that what they learned on Sunday is wrong. Those are values that are important to fight. Mm-hmm. Those are some of the things to fight. We've got an important election coming up. We've got several. Now, we've got state and we've got county and local city. Mm-hmm. What are some of the important elections that you see statewide that Hillsborough will take part in and be a big part? You guys are a change factor. You guys can change an election in a heartbeat in the state. You've got enough people here to vote. If all of them got out and voted, it would be huge.
0: Right.
1: So you've got a big saying in the state level. You've got a big saying in your local level. What are some of the important races on both of those scales?
0: So I think the state level, we just saw the Senate District 14 happen. And I think for that to, for, because Lieutenant Governor Jay Collins had that. It was a D+5, but the governor really got behind him in that Senate race and really put a lot of money into that. And to Jay's credit, he worked that district really hard. So he won that. And unfortunately, we just lost it. But I think it goes to the fact that when Republicans get out and vote, it doesn't matter if it's a D+5 or D+2 district. If Republicans get out and vote, just like Trump said in, you know, 2024, it has to be too big to rig. And I think Republicans, we can sometimes get lazy thinking, oh, we got it. We're in charge. Trump's in office. Yeah. DeSantis is in office. So I think sometimes we get into that lull and we think we don't really have to show up. But I just want to encourage every registered Republican, every, doesn't matter if it's for dog catcher or governor, every Republican needs to get out and vote every single election that you have and then vote all the way down the ballot. Because 2 years ago, we lost a really important school board race by 8,000 votes, but it was because it was undervoted. People didn't vote all the way down the ballot, and we had a chance to flip a Democrat school board seat, even though they're nonpartisan. But it was a Democrat-leaning nonpartisan school board member to get in a conservative school board member. So that's some of the things that people really need to pay attention to, is just getting out and voting. You have to get out and vote every single election cycle if you're a Republican to beat the Democrats. And even in Hillsborough, because we're about 22,000 more registered Republicans, that doesn't matter because we have about equal amounts of non-party affiliated Democrat and Republican, and the non-party affiliated could sway one election one way or the other. So I just think Republicans have to keep that in mind here in Hillsborough, is get out and vote every. So we've got Senate District 14. Obviously, the governor's race is going to be huge. But, you know, that has to get through the primary process first. But again, encourage everyone, get out and vote in August, because August is where you have your voice heard of who your favorite candidates are. So if they're in a primary and your favorite candidate is Bob and someone else's favorite candidate is Steve, I mean, get out and vote for Bob so that gives him a better chance to get on the ballot in November so that he's your preferred candidate. So I think there's just a lot of nuance people don't pay attention to in election cycles. I think locally also our Board of County Commission races are going to be important to pay attention to. We've got Josh Wastel, who is a big county wide favorite for voters because he's the fiscally conservative one, right?

0: now on the Board of County Commission. He's really watching out where our tax money is being spent. He's tried to really put some stuff in place to protect our tax dollars to make sure they're not being abused and misused. And he's also making sure that we're aware of it. And he's trying to put, you know, things in place to protect us and make sure the infrastructure is getting done and all of those things.
1: Those things are big enemies, though, of the press doesn't like it because he basically is bringing the truth out.
0: Right.
1: Other elected officials don't like it. I served as county commissioner and I was very much, I said, listen, we're going to do what the people need. We're going to fix infrastructure. We're not going to be manipulated by people. And I became an enemy of the press. The press didn't like it. And some of the other commissioners, what shocked me is I expected the press to attack me. I wasn't shocked with that. I expected that. And I was ready for that fight. What I wasn't ready for is on my side of the line where we were playing offense and the ball got hiked and my lineman turned around and tackled me, which was my other county commissioner.
0: Right.
1: I couldn't explain that. I had one he just always just didn't like. He goes, he came up to me one time and he said, man, you're creating problems that we want to get in these meetings, get out of them. And you're starting to stir up people and get them upset and you need to be quiet. Just don't say nothing and let it go. And I said, but they have a voice and what y'all are talking about is wrong.
0: Right.
1: And it's just not going to do. You're telling people something that's not true. And I'm not going to be a part of that. And he said, well, you won't last here long.
2: We got more to come. We'll be right back.
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1: And we want to welcome you back. I always tell people, if the media doesn't like you, if the media is attacking you, and your other opponents are starting to say, hey, I don't like this guy, I don't like what he's saying, he's out there talking about the truth and looking out for you, pay attention because you probably got the right candidate in.
0: Right.
1: But that's not the right candidate for the other candidates that aren't in there for the right reason. So that's why your organizations and groups are so important. Now, with Florida elections, there's something unique that I don't know that a lot of people move into this area realize. You cannot vote in a primary if you're not registered in that party. Yeah, so a Democrat can't vote in the Republican primary if they're a registered Democrat. We do protect our primaries.
0: Correct.
1: How do people get registered and when is that deadline?
0: So you can go here in Hillsborough. You can go to votehillsborough.gov as in Victor. And that takes you to our local supervisor of elections website. And you can register. You can start the registration process there. And they'll mail you your paperwork so you can do the, you know, signing of it and everything. So I would do that, votehillsborough.gov. And the deadline, I think, to register for the August elections is July 20th. I would have to, don't quote me on that, but it's around July 20th.
1: Yeah.
0: But you can find that information out on
1: the website.
0: It's on the website.
1: Right.
0: And so we are a closed primary state, but in August for the primaries, even if you're non-party affiliated, you can vote in non-party affiliated races. So school board, you can still vote in school board. And if there's any ballot initiatives,
1: those are open elections.
0: And then judges. Yeah. Yes.
1: Let me ask you this. And this is something that listeners have asked me many times before. If I'm a registered independent and there's a Republican and a Democrat running in the primaries, am I able to vote in whichever one I want to? Or am I locked down to my, I can't vote at all until the general election?
0: So again, if you go to vote in the primaries and you're a registered independent or NPA, when they print out your ballot for you, it will only have school board, judges, and ballot initiative. So,
1: but if there's a commissioner that's running as Democrat and a commissioner running as a Republican,
0: you will not have that on your
1: ballot. I don't have the ability to vote and support that candidate.
0: No.
1: So that is important to decide a party because that right there, even though that conservative wins that primary or that person wins that primary, they could get hijacked in the general election by independents coming out and voting. because they don't understand it, or they may support a different one. So you can't underestimate that. So even if you're an independent, I'm hearing it's smarter if there's not someone running in that to register for that, for the party, where the Republican or Democrat, which is traditionally where they run, or right. You will not have a voice in that primary.
0: Right. And you're giving up your voice in the primary. So like I said earlier, like if you're not a registered one way or the other, and you really like, say you really like Josh and you want to make sure he gets you, even though he doesn't have a primary challenger, but just for an example, and you want him to get through to the November election, then you need to make sure you're registered as a Republican to get your favorite Republican candidate through that primary process.
1: Do close elections scare you?
0: Close elections?
1: When I say close elections, mm-hmm. people, when you see an election close, mm-hmm. does that scare you where there's not a lot of voter turnout and it's about equal? Does that scare you a little bit thinking, okay, there's a few more Republicans, we're going to be okay? Or is the fact that these elections could be potentially rigged? And when Trump said, well, you got to win big. Mm-hmm. You can't have them close, because that's where we start seeing the cheating and the deception. I looked at Georgia one time and I thought about this. Florida has 67 counties. Mm-hmm. All right. If you take 100 votes, that's 6,700 votes throughout the state of Florida. Mm-hmm. If you take Georgia, which has 160 something counties, so quite a few, 160 counties, and you take it and shift that vote by 1,000, you're talking about a substantial change in the presidential election back then. It was like 10,000 votes. Mm-hmm. So if you manipulate each county, and this is what I was saying, if you take a place like Georgia, who has a lot more counties versus Florida, and you manipulate each county by a few hundred votes, you could sway an election. So the cheating that they were talking about happening was so minor in the county, the county didn't pay attention to it. They called it the margin of error.
0: Right.
1: But when you put the whole state together, it sways an election that's close. Mm-hmm. So that's what's scary about it. So our elections that you guys have come out and had and promoted are waking up people to realize, get out and vote. This isn't something you want to win by one vote. One vote will put you in that seat.
0: Right.
1: But one vote manipulated by 8 o'clock the next morning, you could see a whole change in the election, which we saw for the first time with Trump's 2020 election.
0: Right.
1: We went to bed and he was leading, and we woke up and it was a whole different world we woke up into.
0: Right.
1: I kept wanting to go back to bed. I was like, I'm going back to bed and wake up again, and maybe this didn't realistically happen. But those are important things that your organizations and those clubs are doing. What are y'all doing to watch to make sure that that's not occurring in Hillsborough County?
0: Well, there's only, I think, for any county, there's only so much you can do to watch, because, you know, you've got the automated machines,
1: right?
0: The mail-in ballots, which they do curing of mail-in ballots. And so there are groups that go in and watch the curing of the ballots, but it's still, it's like you have to be 45 feet away. I mean, so there's still other things. Florida does have good election laws and probably some of the best in the country, but I still think there's some things that we could really shore up to even make that better. I think on a national scale, there's going to be more and more coming out. Like, if you're following different social media outlets, there's different things that I think will come out in Georgia on the national level. I think they're just waiting to kind of get there and expose all of that. But I think at a local level, one, we need poll watchers and poll workers. My election integrity group, they do all the training for poll watching, and then poll working, you do get paid for it, but we're about 300 Republicans behind the Democrats.
1: Wow.
0: Of people signing up to be a poll worker. So I think just having eyes and ears at all of the polling places really cuts down on anything that could potentially happen. I know 2 years ago, people showed up to vote in Temple Terrace at a specific location, and it was in the primaries, and they were a registered Republican, and they were told by the poll watchers or poll workers, oh, this is only a Democrat election.
1: Wow.
0: And so you even have stuff like that going on.
1: And there's so much manipulation when you go in. Yeah.
0: So the more Republicans that we can get activated, either poll watching, poll working, you know, signing up to cure ballots or however that works, just eyes and ears everywhere is one thing that we can do to make sure that that is reduced.
1: I've watched these elections where I've seen Democrats sit out there and tell Republicans walking up, they had to shut down the election for a minute or the poll, and they listened and they walked away. And I'm going, no, this is not true. Mm-hmm. This is not true. And they walk away and do that. So we've seen so many different things happen.
0: But those things need to be reported.
1: They absolutely should.
0: So there's attorneys always on hand, and here at Hillsborough, every county should have it. But we have attorneys on hand, and we have our election integrity team, and we've got a number. We'll have it posted on our website during election time. So if any nefarious thing happens like that, they can go to the poll watcher and let them know, and they've got that number and they can step outside and call, or they can just call the number that we'll have on our website. Because, again, that happened in Temple Terrace. Luckily, the Republican voting is a very engaged voter, and she turned around and called and was like, they just told me this is a Democrat only election. And think of how many people believed her that aren't educated as well as she is with voting, and they turned around and walked away and didn't vote that day.
1: It is so crucial and so important to do that. Carmen, we have a very special guest with us. We have got just walked in the door, the CFO of Florida. Mm-hmm. I would love to have him come on the show. I'm going to reach out to him and see if he can come in. And you know what? Here he is coming in. We've got CFO Blaze. Blaze, welcome to the show today.
4: Great to be here.
1: Now, you know, Carmen and I were just talking about the midterms and the important elections coming up. You've been going around the state. She was talking about making the right decision with getting people in office. You've been going around the state seeing what just putting anyone in office is doing. What is your comments on this midterm coming up?
4: Yeah, well, my comments are it's going to be a tough midterm. It traditionally is when you have the midterm, when the president is in there on the first term. We've seen this last election cycle when Trump was in there the first time. We're going to be fighting for every vote in every corner of the state. We need to make sure that the state remains red. Every time the Democrats have said that there is going to be a blue wave, it didn't happen here in the state of Florida. We've actually had red waves. We bucked the national trend, and we need to do it again this year.
1: I always heard from our county manager that we had back then, a Republican is an educated American that doesn't need government to tell them how to live. A Democrat has to have government tell them how to live and to budget them and function. They have to send their money into government and let government send it back to them and disperse what they can live on and not live on. That's not how I want to live. I do not want a government telling me how to live and telling me what I can and can't buy. That's socialism. I'm sorry. That's what I call socialism. So I do appreciate people like that. And Carmen, I appreciate you coming into counties and doing that. Carmen, we appreciate having you on today and look
0: Thank
1: forward to those
0: so
1: elections. We'll have you on again. I know we got some important ones coming up. Mm-hmm. We'll see some major elections in the cities and in the counties, and in our state is so crucial. Blaze, you're running for re-election. We love seeing you go back at it again. I think your journey and your job is just beginning. I was up in Georgia and they were talking to me about it, and there were so many people saying, we wish we had something like this going on in Georgia. They know the spending's obsessive. They know it's crazy. They see it. They're being told they got to cut back. They're not making as much, or their business is not doing as much, but yet government's increasing and increasing and increasing. They asked me if you'd come up there and help them out. So I told them, we're not sharing you. You got 67 counties you got to police, and it's a lot more coming.
4: Don't forget the 411 cities and the 67 school boards.
1: Oh my God, there's so
4: I'm
1: many.
4: Getting all of them.
1: Yeah, they all got to
0: start with Hillsboro first for the school board.
1: Well, you heard it. It's not going to end. We're going to still have accountability, that nasty word that government hates. Looking forward to having you on again, CFO, and having you come in and speak. And Carmen, thank you, and we welcome you back. Remember, this is why Florida is the model state in the greatest country in the world. We don't put up with the bullshit. We're fighting, and we're going to stand strong, and we're going to make sure that this state remains the greatest place to live, work, shop, and play. And that ain't going to happen by government. That's going to happen by patriots standing strong for the people of this great state. Have a great weekend. Listen to us anytime at the Joe Mullins YouTube page, Joe Mullins Show YouTube page, or Joe Mullins Show on Instagram. 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We welcome you on anytime. If you got a show topic idea, please reach out. 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
7: With SRN News, I'm Mary Rose. President Trump is touting what he calls the biggest oil deal in world history with Venezuela. In a Friday night Truth Social post, the president says the U.S. has secured majority U.S. control of more than 65 billion barrels of proven oil reserves in Venezuela at no cost to the American taxpayer. At least 7 people have been reported dead after a ferry carrying over 260 people capsized off the northern coast of Cyprus on Sunday. The prime minister of the self-declared territory of northern Cyprus said search and rescue operations are ongoing for nearly 24 people still missing. Over 230 people have been rescued. The ferry was traveling to the Turkish port of Tasikou in Mersin province. This is SRN News.
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13: This afternoon, expect cloudy skies with a few intense thunderstorms possible. These storms have the potential to produce heavy rain, leading to possible flooding and strong wind gusts in some areas. Temperatures will reach a high of 91 tonight. There will be another heavy thunderstorm early on, followed by mostly cloudy conditions. The low will be around 76. That's your AccuWeather forecast. I'm meteorologist Joe Lundberg for AM 860, The Answer.
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14: All right, welcome to the show. 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We got a great lineup for you today. We got Brian Stern back in studio with us, Gray Bull Rescue. We're going to talk about the gala they have coming up. We also have Ron Fuller coming up in studio, Crystal Rayburn as well, Platinum MVP team at Keller Williams Realty. And Brian, welcome back in. Give us a little teaser of what we're going to discuss today, my friend.
16: We got all kinds of stuff. Yesterday was the 5-year anniversary of Abby Gates. We're going to do some Afghanistan stuff, I think. We're going to talk about the gala, October 16th, GrayBullRescueGala.org. Shameless plug. We still need sponsors. So if you're listening, we need your money badly. It's going to be awesome event. What else are we going to talk about? We're talking about some human trafficking stuff, I think.
14: Yeah, 163. That was in the news. 163 missing kids, Florida kids, rescued. Three arrested during the operation Statewide Shield.
16: Yeah, you know, human trafficking is a scourge of Florida. It really, it's one of those really horrible things that no one likes to talk about.
14: Yeah,
16: but it is right here in Tampa. Right here in Tampa, there are hundreds and hundreds and hundreds of cases. There's this great outfit called Redefining Refuge, run by my friend Natasha. She's a nonprofit also. There's a lot of that she's getting after it here. She's Tampa based. She's awesome. But human trafficking is such a mess because. Yeah. There's so many different aspects to solving the problem. There's the victim side. Yeah. Once you get somebody, right? There's the getting them
14: testifying in court. They're you know, they have to go testify and face the perpetrator.
16: And also, where do they go next? So if you're a young girl or young boy being trafficked for either kiddie porn or sex or whatever it is,
14: yep.
16: And you're rescued, from there, where do you go? Usually they go into the system.
17: Yeah.
16: And that's not great either. So it's great to see when these big operations happen. It's great to see these really disgusting people face justice. They are truly, I'm a humanitarian, haven't always been a humanitarian, but I'm a humanitarian now. We're a life-saving, Grable is a life-saving organization, but these are people, if they had unfortunate accidents in prison, probably wouldn't be the worst thing in the world.
17: Yeah. And right? You know, they don't need to be in prison taking our tax dollars for life. You know, if they do something to children, I think even in Florida, our good friend Bernie Jocks, one of the state reps, and Danny Alvarez, we've talked to them about it on the show. You know, when that happens in Florida and they do things to children, I think it's the death penalty, you know, straight to the death penalty.
16: I think, what's not happening is deterrence.
17: Yeah.
16: Right. There's a mental health piece of this.
17: Yeah.
16: Where, a lot of the bad guys are mentally screwed up from lots of other things. So there's all kinds of assets. It's a very complicated problem set to solve. Yeah. From my perspective, it's all about saving the kids.
17: Yeah. And there's a big pharma aspect to it. You know, the pills involved and everybody's medicated. Everybody's got a problem. A new disease happens every week. You know, they come up with a new one.
16: It's a very hard, very complicated problem.
17: Yeah.
16: It's an insult to injury. There's lots of hard problems in the world, but it's here.
17: Yeah.
16: It's an icky.
17: Yeah. Not Florida's nice. Like the third state, I believe, right? Number three. We rank number three. I mean, New York's probably up there, Texas maybe, but we got a lot of ports. So it's a lot of that transportation.
16: And the legal, the laws around this stuff are all screwed up also.
17: Yeah. Right?
16: So if I know that there's a kid at a hotel being trafficked and we find that kid, you know, somehow through the internet investigation, we find that kid.
17: Yeah.
16: The way it works right now is all these great nonprofits doing this sort of thing, take that package and give it over to law enforcement.
17: Yeah.
16: And say, over to you guys. Number one, they're busy. Number two, they're underfunded and under-resourced, even here. And also, they can't do stuff unless they can see probable cause, unless they can see a lot of things to...
17: Right.
16: They can't just randomly break down doors because some other person says so. So there's some legal implications there also. What really needs to happen is I was just actually talking about this yesterday. My big idea is to figure out some sort of special deputization process.
17: Yeah.
16: Right. Where teams like Grable Rescue, if I know that you're in room 212 at whatever hotel in Tampa and we're able to zero in on you, I should be able to go to the front desk of the hotel at whichever one it is and say, here's a piece of paper. I'm authorized and sworn by whoever to do whatever. I need access to that room. We should be able to go in there, open the door legally by with and through that establishment.
17: Yeah.
16: Right. Take the kid, video the whole thing, call 911, cuff up a bad guy, and then makes it a lot easier for law enforcement.
17: I like it.
16: And then we become witness number one in the court case. What did you see? What did you hear? Because we're licensed investigators and security guys and D and G and A and B and all the different licenses that we have. And now we're solving a problem for law enforcement. We're solving a problem for the community. And at that point, the hard part is, what do you do with the victim?
17: Yeah.
16: Now we just solved a whole lot of the aspects of it that protect law enforcement, that enforce our laws, that are by, with, and through the Constitution. Fourth Amendment is maintained. People don't understand. The Fourth Amendment exists really so that evidence can be admitted in court.
17: That illegal search and seizure.
16: Search and seizure. That's why you need a warrant. So if law enforcement breaks down your door without a warrant and sees a whole bunch of stuff, it's fruits of the forbidden tree, it's not admissible in court.
17: Right. Right.
16: Right?
17: Yep.
16: The Fourth Amendment is all about admissibility in court while protecting your rights.
17: Right.
16: Right?
17: Yeah, exactly. That's a creative solution.
16: I'm not trying to go to court. I'm not prosecuting anybody.
17: Yeah.
16: I could care less, right? I'm about saving lives and putting bad guys away.
17: Yeah, so, I like that. I like that. Yeah, Danny Alvarez was leading that charge. I saw the video that circulated social media. If you just joined us, Brian Stern here in studio with me. I'm your host, Brandon Rimes. Grable Rescue, they do a lot of cool stuff. We're going to get into that here in just a minute. Also, the gala, save the date. They're looking for sponsors. Also, people that want to attend, an attendee. I'm going to be there, my wife and I, October 16th. Going to be at the Motor Enclave, really cool, awesome location and a venue. GrayBullRescueGala.org. More with Brian coming up here in just a moment. Also, I want to get to the Young Washington movie. I just watched that. What a great movie. I'll get to that here in just a moment as well. A couple of hot listings. We'll jump right back into it. 9901 Bay Drive, Gibsonton, Florida. 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That's right. Shout out to all of our veterans out there, all of our current military, first responders right on down the line. Thank you so much for what you do for this great country. And what a great country it is, by the way. I tell you, this movie, Young Washington, I've got on my screen here by official trailer. You've got Young Washington follows young George Washington through the French and Indian War, where they had a single misstep, somebody fired, they maybe shouldn't have fired. And then it really jumped into his whole story. And a lot of it was by divine providence. That was the theme of the movie. God Almighty himself watching young Washington and through his adult life, the way that he was protected, seemingly protected by God. He had a hole in his hat from being shot by the Indians. He had bullets landing in his jacket that didn't make it through. And then, he actually had a meeting with them after. And they said, hey, I had my best guys. These guys never miss. And they shot. I said, shoot the guy on the horse. And they couldn't kill him. But it's really that. And then fog rolling in when he really needed the cover of fog in the warfare. And just amazing story, Brian. And I know, just can you just reflect a little bit about the founding of this great country, the what it stands for, free market, capitalism, the Declaration of Independence. Each person is given inalienable rights by our creator.
16: Yeah, I think, there's a reason why half of Guatemala wants to move to America.
17: Yeah.
16: And there's a reason why half of America does not want to move to Guatemala.
17: Exactly.
16: There's a reason why.
17: Yeah.
16: Right? That's a very one-way street.
17: That's right.
16: speaking of real estate. I think we lose sight in America. We're so wrapped up in the zeitgeist of the drama of all of it that we forget that we are the greatest nation in the world. We remain a young country. We are an experiment. When we talk about the war in Iran and us right now, it's a very interesting kind of case study. In Iran, they look at us as children. They do. They're like, oh, we've been around for 7,000 years. You guys have been around for 250 years. You're adorable. Mm-hmm. Well, we're adorable, but we're also kicking your butt.
17: Yeah.
16: So,
17: in many ways, economically, war.
16: That war is not going. There's a lot of problems with that war, a lot of other things with that war. But make no mistake, I'm not afraid of the Iranian Air Force.
17: Yeah, exactly.
16: Right?
17: Navy.
16: I'm just not.
17: The lack thereof.
16: So for a young fledgling country, we seem to be doing okay. Yeah. And why is that? And that's because the American people.
17: Yeah.
16: We're made up of everyone and anyone. And I think in today's world, we're very quick here in America. We're very quick to put people in buckets. And I think that's a mistake. I think if George Washington were here today and he was looking at us, I think he would say, what are you dum-dums doing with my big idea?
17: Exactly.
16: What are you guys doing?
17: Yeah.
16: That's true for Republicans. That's true for Democrats. That's true for a lot of these different issues.
17: Well, it's John Adams too, mate. He said the fact that our Constitution is made for a moral men. A Christian nation, basically, essentially 90% of the founding fathers, 99% were Christian, Bible believing
16: sure.
17: Christians that, and that's what they founded it on. Ben Franklin stood up, and says, hey, we've got to go to the divine to have this Constitution come together, to have, these states come together because they were bickering in the beginning. But here we are now. And here it goes back to that metaphor of good times create weak men. Right. I think we're right in the middle of that.
16: Yeah, I think I think that's very true. There was a thing just got leaked out from CIA yesterday or the day before, where young CIA officers are saying, I don't get it. Why am I working? Why am I in, Nigeria getting diarrhea, ostensibly collecting intelligence to inform the president of the United States? And why do I got to work so hard?
17: Yeah.
16: Well, that's a real mistake.
17: Yeah.
16: That's a real mistake. It's a generational thing. That's a social media thing. There's a lot of reasons for that.
17: Yeah.
16: But we'll be okay.
17: Yeah.
16: Everyone, there's this big kind of undertone in a lot of the different circles that I'm in is, the country's coming to an end and all this other crap. You look at New York and, oh my God, Mandani got elected, but the world's going to come to an end. Mm-hmm. I think he's kind of a bozo. but I'm also from New York, and what I know is he's only the mayor. It'll be okay.
17: Yeah,
16: we've survived significantly worse problems than Mondani. The city's not going anywhere. It'll be fine. People will move. People will come. People will go. It'll be okay. I wouldn't have voted for him.
17: Yeah,
16: but at the end of the day, you know, New York is not going to go into the 11th layer of hell because some dum-dum got elected. Yeah. It's just not real.
17: Well, and if, you know, the controversy, too, I think a lot of it, those goes on the military background. And thanks for your service, again, Army and Navy service. I almost went to the Naval Academy, played quarterback. I was recruited as an option style quarterback. My uncle was really mad. He's like, why did you go? I was like, well, I went to USF instead. But, you know, the 9/11 connection there with Mondani and some of the sympathizing words. That's a real hard one to swallow.
16: It's hurtful. You know, I was in both collapses on the morning of 9/11. Mm-hmm. I was at the base of Tower 2 when Tower 2 got hit. And I never thought, even before Mondani, during, you know, after October 7th, and we see all these yahoos screaming in the streets that are very pro, that are pro Hamas.
17: Yeah, anti-Israel.
16: Which, you know, you can be anti-war. That is different.
17: Yeah.
16: Than being, you could be anti-war, you could be pro-life, you could be pro, I don't want kids to get blown up. I'm down with that program. I am.
17: That's what Mother Teresa said. She said, when you have a march for peace, I'll be there.
16: Yeah. But I never thought I would see in New York people cheering for terrorists.
17: It's crazy.
16: I never thought that. There's a difference between being even pro-Palestinian and pro-Hamas. Even that is a, you know, when Benjamin Netanyahu came to U.S. Congress, he had this really, really, really, really funny line saying, and he was like, what's wrong with you people?
17: Yeah.
16: You have people protesting in New York saying gays for Hamas.
17: Yeah.
16: And he said, that's like saying chickens for KFC.
17: Yeah.
16: And it was a really funny line.
17: Yeah, it was.
16: Very true.
17: Yeah. Chick-fil-A bowl saying, eat more chicken.
16: It's a weird thing seeing everyone yell pro Hamas, pro Hamas, pro Hamas. You can be anti-war.
17: Yeah.
16: It does not mean that you have to be pro-Hamas. Those are two very separate things. So
17: clock ticks pretty quickly here on the quarterback show. We got a rolling clock, but we want to get to the 5-year Abbeygate, Afghanistan, and also more about the gala coming up. Quick break, right back. More with Brian Stern, graybullrescue.org. 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And they got the gala coming up. Mark your calendars. You're going to want to be there October 16th. 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
17: 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Brian Stern in studio with us. Grey Bull Rescue. We've got the gala coming up on October 16th. 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
17: All right, Brian Stern in studio with us. I've got your website pulled up here, Brian, and this looks like the Stars, Stripes, and Saving Lives, October 16th, 2026, the Motor Enclave. It's going to be a great time.
16: It's going to be epic. It's coming together. We're not good at galas, but we're good at making a show, making a splash. 811 missions later, 8,761 lives later. We know how to make a mess. So the gala is going to be a lot of that. We've got boats. We got helicopters. We've got a couple surprises. Big shout out to a lot of our sponsors. We got a lot of people sponsoring this thing. Mike Murphy from Murphy Auto Group. Florida Firearms Academy is giving us a really awesome gun auction off. One that indicative of how we roll is all I'll say. It's a big surprise. We have the operator experience we're auctioning off, which will be a lot of fun. We got lots and lots and lots of different sponsors. Durion, UDC. The Hand Foundation. I should have my list in front of me, but we need more.
17: Yeah,
16: we need more. This is not about having a party. This is about saving lives. It is.
17: I love it.
16: We need money. We're in August. For perspective, we're in August 2026, and from an operational tempo perspective, we are just about 20% more than where we were at the end of 2025.
17: Okay,
16: and we're only in August.
17: More operations,
16: more
17: need.
16: Ops, more asks, need. More just busy.
17: More need, yeah.
16: More need. The world is crazy, and Mother Nature is giving us a run for her money with earthquakes and mudslides and hostages and all kinds of kidnapping cases, human trafficking cases we're being asked to do.
17: Yeah.
16: We can do all of it, but it costs money. The helicopters do not fly themselves.
17: Yeah, I remember last time, too, Captain Will Smith Aviation, I think he helped fly down into Haiti, and you took a couple of orphans out and things like that.
16: Yeah,
17: all different types of missions.
16: Yeah, 811 of them.
17: Yeah.
16: Literally over 8,700 lives saved.
17: Nice.
16: So we're doing the gala to raise money. Do not come to eat rubber chicken. We're not serving chicken. But
2: or lettuce.
16: Come, you know, please you know, come to show your support. Come to help us raise money. We're putting a lot of work into it. My team is working really hard to make it a great event. It's going to be a lot. Guns and Hoses, great outfit in near Naples is our okay. Bagpipers.
17: Okay,
16: they're cops and firemen bagpipers. We got a whole bunch of those guys coming. All kinds of cool stuff. So
17: I love it.
16: It's gonna be a lot.
17: Clock's ticking. I just wanted to get 5-year Abbey Gate anniversary. Quick word on that.
16: I can't believe it's been 5 years. Is what I'll say. 5 years ago, right now, I was on the border of Shirkhan Bandar in Tajikistan and Afghanistan, and 5 years ago when Abbey Gate happened, everything changed. Everything changed. The withdrawal was a mess. It's not a political thing. It's a fact of life.
17: Yeah.
16: It was a mess. When Abbey Gate happened, it made it less of a mess, but changed the entire evacuation process. Things slowed down. Things really got nasty and ugly on the street.
17: Yeah.
16: Things got complicated. Kabul got complicated. Everything got complicated. Absolutely was avoidable. Absolutely should have been avoided. There was no reason for any of this stuff. None of it. The withdrawal should not have happened the way it was.
17: Yep.
16: To be very clear, I've been very outspoken about it. I was a fan of the withdrawal, but you got to do it the right way.
17: Well, yeah,
16: you should have left like 10 years earlier.
17: 124,000 people in 2 weeks. That's hard to do.
16: Even that is doable, but you don't do that in downtown Kabul. You don't do it this way. There's an ordered way to do it.
17: Yeah.
16: I personally think that Osama bin Laden got killed the night of May 1st, the morning of May 2nd, morning of May 3rd. We should have started going.
17: Yeah, done. I like it, man.
16: Done.
17: 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Final thought.
16: Please donate. 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
17: All right, good stuff. Thanks. Appreciate you coming in.
16: Thanks.
17: All right, Ron Fuller coming up next. Tri-County Metals back in studio. Quick break, right back.
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24: With SRN News, I'm Michael Harrington in Washington. Congresswoman Alexandria Ocasio-Cortez is shaking up her team with several departures and some new aides. Correspondent Bernie Bennett reports.
25: The personnel change comes months before the progressive leader will decide whether to launch a presidential campaign. She's also weighing a run for Senate Minority Leader Chuck Schumer's seat, which is also up in 2028. AOC's years-long campaign manager and senior advisor Oliver Hidalgo-Wolobin is departing in September. Fiorella Beni, a longtime aide to AOC, took over as interim campaign manager this month. The moves have coincided with the expansion of the portfolio of AOC's chief of staff, Mike Koska. Bernie Bennett reporting.
24: Texas is emerging as a powerful alternative to California, attracting residents, businesses, and investment from across the country. Correspondent Ken Lorman.
26: IRS data show Texas gained roughly 1.5 million residents from other states between 2012 and 2023, and that meant billions in additional household income. Census data indicate Texas led the nation in domestic migration in 2024 and 2025. University of Virginia projections suggest Texas could surpass California as America's most populous state by the late 2040s as business and energy investment continue expanding. Ken Lorman reporting.
24: Voters in Iceland have rejected a referendum to restart negotiations to join the European Union. RUV, the national broadcaster, says opponents defeated the measure by a margin of 53% to 47%. The result will put the issue to rest for the second time in 10 years. Voters in Guinea-Bissau deciding on a referendum today to decide on granting new presidential powers. This comes ahead of December's general election, which aims to return the nation to democracy after last year's coup. This is SRN News.
0: With SRN News, I'm Mary Rose. Four states still hold late in the season primaries next month. Correspondent Laura Winters reports.
1: The state of Massachusetts will hold its primary on Tuesday. Then after Labor Day on Tuesday, September 8th, New Hampshire voters head to the polls. Wednesday, September 9th, Rhode Island holds its primary contests. And finally, Delaware will hold its primary on Tuesday, September 15th, ahead of the midterms in November. Laura Winters reporting.
0: Europe may be reconsidering its costly green agenda, vindicating President Trump and congressional Republicans. Correspondent John Scott reports.
2: European climate policies are being delayed amid concerns they're driving up energy prices and hurting industry. The Wall Street Journal reports Shell, BP, and Equinor are scaling back renewable targets while investing more in profitable oil and gas. Canada has also scrapped its consumer carbon tax. That moves supporters to say that validates President Trump's promise to unleash American energy by putting an end to years of burdensome regulations, job-killing mandates, and foreign-dependent policies. John Scott reporting.
0: President Trump is touting what he calls the biggest oil deal in world history with Venezuela. In a Friday night Truth Social post, the president says the U.S. has secured majority U.S. control of more than 65 billion barrels of proven oil reserves in Venezuela, at no cost to the American taxpayer. The president goes on to say the deal more than doubles American oil reserves, greatly increases our oil supply, and will substantially lower gas prices for all Americans. President Trump has expressed a positive working relationship with Venezuelans. This is SRN News. A lot of Californians are taking their own lives. Correspondent Michael Harrington reports.
24: In the past 5 years, the number of people taking advantage of assisted suicide in the state has soared 150%. Other states which have legalized the practice are also reporting a surge. In Canada, where lawmakers continue to expand the groups of people who are eligible, the numbers are skyrocketing. Pro-lifers and disability advocates warn that a so-called right to die can very quickly become a duty to die for the old, sick, and disabled. Michael Herron reporting.
0: Uncertain times are driving many people to seek God online. A new survey from the Pocket Testament League says its digital outreach appeared in more than 750 million online searches for the Gospel of John over the past 9 months. Nearly 9 million people downloaded the Gospel, about 1 million each month. This is SRN News. More Confederate statues are being removed in Virginia.
4: The Commonwealth of Virginia is removing three Confederate memorials from a public park and civic campus in Richmond. The statues honor Confederate Generals Thomas J. Stonewall Jackson and Governor Williams Extra Billy Smith, as well as Confederate Dr. Hunter Holmes McGuire. The state legislature approved the removals during its 2026 session. The statues are the latest in a years-long effort to purge the former Confederate capital of Confederate monuments. The statues will be preserved by the Shenandoah Valley Battlefields Foundation, which said it would relocate the monuments to battlefield sites within the Shenandoah Valley. Keith Peters, Washington.
0: Parts of the Southeast faced flooding this weekend. Tomorrow, a flash flood threat will be present in sections of Louisiana, Alabama, Georgia, Mississippi, and Florida. More details at srnnews.com.
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9: Near the end of the Revolutionary War, George Washington received a letter from one of his own officers. Colonel Louis Nicola suggested that America might be better served by a monarchy, with Washington himself as king. Washington firmly rejected the idea. He had spent years leading Americans in a fight for independence from a monarchy. He would not see that victory end with America creating a king of its own. He understood that the cause of the revolution was greater than any one man. 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
11: Tonight, expect a chance of a thunderstorm in some areas early on, transitioning to partly cloudy skies later. The temperature will drop to 77 degrees. Looking ahead to tomorrow, anticipate a mix of sun and clouds, later becoming overcast with a few thunderstorms developing in the afternoon. The high will reach 92 degrees. That's your AccuWeather forecast. I'm meteorologist Jason Caterina for AM 860, The Answer.
12: I'll say what I want to say, and if the consequence of that is losing money, so be it.
13: My therapist says I have a preoccupation with vengeance. We'll see about that.
27: I really do hope it's somebody we want to see. But you know what? Son of a gun. Shout out to my little friend.
28: Democrats are screeching over their inability to cheat with mail-in ballots. We talked about it earlier. And they scream, it's unconstitutional. How dare they? And here's what's interesting. They don't seem to care about the Constitution when federal judges are issuing nationwide injunctions against the president, which, by the way, is nowhere in the Constitution. Nowhere should a federal judge be able to supersede the one person that we all get to vote for. But they do. And we've given you the numbers, the number of times that judges that the Democrats have gone to court and gotten whatever, the number of times that things have happened to President Trump with respect to the courts is more than almost all other presidents combined, generally speaking. It's a crazy number. Number of indictments, number of times they took him to court over such and such, number of times a federal judge overruled an executive order, whatever. The number of times that things have happened to President Trump, it is so ridiculous that you would think Democrats would go, look, guys, come on, we're making this too obvious. Welcome, Kevin Jackson's here listening to The Kevin Jackson Show. KJRadio.com, 844-551-8255. There's no law that authorizes federal judges to issue nationwide injunctions. The Supreme Court has said they can't do it, and yet they are still doing it. Thwarting the law. I mean, you don't need to play the thought exercise too often of what would they do if it was Obama. If Obama were Trump, I'm not saying doing the same thing, but I'm saying in places where he blatantly did things that we were like, well, the Democrats didn't say a word. Hey, here's something that's really going to make them mad. Do you know who the most admired president is? Donald Trump. 53%. The man is still in office. He hasn't even been canonized yet. He hasn't gotten out of office. Had the amount of time for before we induct him into the Presidential Hall of Fame. He's at 58%. Let me put it in 53%. Let me put it in perspective. Reagan is at 18%. How many of us would have rated Reagan higher than Trump first term Trump. My hands up. Since then, it isn't even a question for me. Donald Trump is heads and shoulders a better president than Ronald Reagan. Lincoln, you want to know what his numbers are? 8% of people believe he is the most admired. I mean, percentage-wise. The most pivotal president in history, perhaps. And we can argue that. It's like, you know, my son and I have this ongoing debate on who's the GOAT in basketball. And I say Michael Jordan, and he says, it's LeBron, Dad. He goes, I don't know if it's LeBron, but it could be. And he picks this guy from that played for the Oklahoma. I can see his face. Kevin Durant, who's a good player.

I'm like, nobody's saying that he doesn't have the same athleticism. What we're saying is, under the circumstances, Michael Jordan knew how to win. You gave him his team, he won. He didn't go chasing rings. Go, let me go to Miami. Let me see if I can get a ring in L.A. Let me see if I can get one here. Please go buy all these people and put them around me. Michael played with the same people. He took their skill set and he made them better. That's what you do when you're the GOAT. But we have this debate all the time. So we can debate on who's the best president, but I'm going to tell you, for me, it's Donald Trump. I'm living in this time. I understand what we're up against right now. I don't think a president, I mean, I know that we had some critical moments in the forming of the nation with George Washington and on, and Andrew Jackson, War of 1812, et cetera. I get it. I know history well enough now. I didn't learn it in school, but I know it now to understand there were pivotal moments. But we're here now, and I wouldn't replace any one of those people with this guy. I wouldn't do it. So just an amazing dude. Most admired, but the left hate him. He's demonized by a small population of mental midgets, and they're mad at him. How dare he fix things? Because Donald Trump is getting in the way of them and their money. You have any idea how many closeted Trump supporters are on the left? They won't say it out loud, but you know, if you get them, if you're boisterous about, I was fishing for a word there, boisterous about who you, that supporting Donald Trump. If you're like, hey, I support it, you'd be shocked at what people, they're like, oh, so I have permission to tell you. Yeah. I've been many places and people will soft shoe it. They'll go like, well, you know, I really don't want to get involved in people's politics. And I go, oh, it's fine with me. I'm a Trump supporter. And then you can almost see them light up like, okay. And they start looking around like, I guess, yeah. When you give permission, they open up. Trust and believe, okay? So do it. Find out. You'd be surprised. Anyway, we're talking about these crazy leftists, the mental midgets that won't support Donald Trump. But, you know, they will protect a baby-killing mother. Speaking of which, if you have sons, I want you to pay close attention as we get ready to phase out of this segment and go into the next. But pay attention because I want you to tell these your sons the rules for picking their wives. Okay, here it is. Two rules. One, rule number one, find one who won't kill the kids. And rule number two, find one who doesn't have a penis. Okay? Pretty simple. May not be for the kids, may not be for your sons, but try to keep it simple. Help them out if you need to. Folks, we got lots on tap today. Scout Islamization. We got so much going on with the Muslims, immigration in Canada. Most of you know my story. I grew up poor, lost my mom before I turned 5. My father was in San Quentin prison most of my life. I faced odds that could have broken some people. But I learned how to overcome tragedy because of America. I feel compelled to help create a generation of young people who know how to overcome hardship and who express true love for this country. I also want to strengthen every American who feels forgotten or abandoned. But this is not about me. It's about you, because you're the heart of the show. Your stories, your resilience, your quiet patriotism. My role is to bring honest takes on politics and culture to spark hope and real conversations. 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
0: There's a lot of controversy about this dude. He used to be fat. He probably got on Ozempic, and his name is Jelly Roll. And I don't know if he's going to change his name, you know, to Light Jelly Roll or you know, I don't know. How do you Jelly Biscuit? The point is, he went on Jimmy Kimmel and he torched President Trump and everybody's like, I don't like Jelly Roll. I never thought he was that big of a talent to begin with. But, you know, it is what, you know, I don't know. I'm going to be honest with you. I don't know what talent. I know what I like.
10: And so I don't want to be like, well, the only people who are talented are the ones that I like. No, he's probably talented. He's getting attention. He was selling out concerts. And he's got the cross tattoo on his face and all that. But anyway, he's anti-Trump. Same with this guy that does Reacher. And you learn more about these people and you just go, ugh, you know, you shake your head. Because they're virtue signaling or they're just dumb. They're just flatly dumb. But anyway, everybody's losing their minds over it. Who cares? Look, okay, you found out who he is. Don't listen to his music. Same thing I do. I don't watch that guy's movies or whatever. Actually, we are watching Reacher because my family does, but I wouldn't. I'll be honest with you. I wouldn't if it weren't for me wanting to spend time with my family. I would not watch it. I don't watch De Niro films. I don't watch any of these people that spoke out vehemently against us. I don't support them, and I'm not going to. Ben Stiller, psh, done.
11: You're dead to me, Ben Stiller.
10: Yep, yeah, Zoolander. Yeah, I'll quote your old movies, but once I learned who he was, I'm done with him. But anyway, Jelly Roll. But I got to tell you, I'm watching this show called Tiny Houses or something like that. I love that show. I would, in a second, I would have a compound of tiny houses. Instead of like one house, I would have like my office that had a sleeping deal for guests, you know, and I would have a tiny house that was like a gym. And I'm seriously thinking of doing this. When I hit the lotto, I'm thinking of having like 5 or 6 tiny houses on a piece of property, and one of them will be a family room, you know, where we all come over together. It's got the kitchen, the family room, and all that, but it's a compound, and you just walk from tiny house to tiny house to based on the activity. So it would be a TV room, a rec room, all that. And I mean, isn't that kind of cool? It's kind of like the new malls where they don't put them all in the same building, but you walk around from building to building. A little bit of a hassle from time to time, but if at any point, if you fell asleep, there'd be an extra bedroom in one or a place to sleep. If you were in your office and it was late and you decided, you know, you didn't want to go, you know, walk the 20 feet to go get to the major, you know, residence. But these things they're gorgeous. The guys building these things are gorgeous. I'm not the guys, but they do great work. Not the, you know what I'm saying? I'm trying to put words in my face. Anyway. I love the show because the craftsmanship and the creativity that's done in these things is absolutely amazing. I don't know what I'll do. I got to hit the lotto first, right? Or Ann will put me in the wheel I don't know, Albert May or somebody may put me in a wheel and I'll be able to do something. Not that I wish anything bad on my supporters. And in fact, I hope they all outlive me. I really do. I don't want to know. I don't want to hear of one of my friends and the people that I've cared about and they've cared about me over the years. I don't want to hear about them, you know, dying. I just don't. I don't. They're you guys mean too much to me. Anyway, we're going to move on. This a lot of things to talk about, man. I was looking at this. Maybe we should start with the visas because I talked a little bit about it yesterday. And, the 200,000 visas were revoked, and they're mostly from India. And I'm telling you right now, this is long overdue, and I hope they revoke another 500,000. But I read a post from an Indian guy, and it was essentially, wait and see how America works without Indians. In other words, if we lose these 200,000 Indians. And I just chuckled, and I was like, WTF. What do these people think? Do they know our history? Do these people know what America is capable of? And my short answer is, of course not. Because if they did, they would stop FO, you know, FAFOing with us, because America overcomes everything. It's in our DNA. You know, people are concerned about Islam. They're like, And we're going to talk about Islamization here in just a second. But they're like, Kevin, the Islamization of America. I agree. It's a scourge. And we've got a clip of a guy in Britain. I'm telling you, these passive Islamists, they're the ones that crack me up because people go, well, Kevin, the overwhelming majority of Muslim people are not, you know, radicals or whatever. And I go, yeah, but they will support the radicals in a second. They're not going to support us. They're not going to support Christians. or Jews. So don't try to act like they're reasonable people. They're not going to be reasonable. It's that simple. Anyway, going back to the visas, the Indian guy, like, what do you think America? First of all, we were here before you ever got here. I'm not talking about black, but I'm talking about Americans. We came to this country. We kicked some Indian, not the dot Indian, but the, you know, feathers, and we kicked that butt, and we took over the land. And you can be mad, Kevin. It's brutal. It is. It's brutal, and it's happened everywhere on every continent. It's happened. Save Antarctica, but it's just the way it's been. The nature of the beast. Now we're civilized. So now we're exporting excellence all around the world. And that's what America does. And so much so that we lead in everything. We lead in everything. I know some smart Indian people, but I know this. I know some smarter Americans. Give me your Indian. I'll give you a smarter American. In fact, right now, thanks to Africa, we have one of the smartest dudes that ever walked the face of the earth in the name of Elon Musk. Elon Musk. He's surrounding himself with brilliant people. That's where he's learning. And you know what? Steel is sharpening steel. And we are making progresses like never before. And we'll continue to. And everybody else is going to try to be catching up. That's why China's putting all that money into AI and all this other stuff. But the idea that somebody, we'll take all our Chinese people and go home. Go! You know what's going to happen? You're going to get more stupid. Because you're not going to have the best to train with. America has the best minds on the planet. End of story. I happen to feel like I'm one of them. When it comes to explaining this stuff, I put myself in the, I'm not Elon Musk, but I put myself in the category up there with the best of them. I would have held my own with William F. Buckley and many others. I wouldn't be as eloquent, but I would be able to break it down for you. With William, I'd be, William, would you please explain that word you use so before I give you an answer? Because he's a true intellect. But you know what? Using big words doesn't mean you get your communications across. I would be up there with the best of them. Anyway, we don't need you. We don't need Indians coming over here, Chinese, Koreans, South Koreans, North, whatever. America has plenty of resources. We're happy to have you here. We're happy to bring you into our culture to make you better. But don't get it twisted, sister. We know what we're doing.
12: He's putting an end to identity politics.
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13: With SRN News, I'm Mary Rose. President Trump is touting what he calls the biggest oil deal in world history with Venezuela. He says the U.S. has secured majority U.S. control of more than 65 billion barrels of proven oil reserves in Venezuela at no cost to the American taxpayer. The president goes on to say the deal more than doubles American oil reserves, greatly increases our oil supply, and will substantially lower gas prices for all Americans. Search and rescue operations are underway in Nepal, where some 85 Americans are among the 1,000 still missing after catastrophic flooding. And at least 7 people have been reported dead after a ferry carrying over 260 people capsized off the northern coast of Cyprus on Sunday. This is SRN News.
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22: Tonight, expect a chance of a thunderstorm in some areas during the evening. Otherwise, the sky will be partly cloudy with a low temperature of 77. Tomorrow will bring intervals of sunshine, later turning cloudy with a few thunderstorms developing in the afternoon. The high will reach 92 degrees. That's your AccuWeather forecast. I'm meteorologist Jason Caterina for AM 860, The Answer.
12: He's putting an end to identity politics.
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24: I thought the truth was potent, but it's nothing compared to this.
12: He's Kevin Jackson.
25: Yeah. They tell us he's black.
26: Negro, that's all you had to say.
10: Can I just give you a little taste of everything that we've got? So we talked about Karen Bass's Love Shacks. We've got clips about a kindergarten teacher that's teaching young kids about their pronouns. We've got L.A.'s largest homeless organization that is living large. We've got fraudsters out the wazoo, Democrats getting arrested like crazy. I told you we've got man on the street that we'll be talking about with the Islamists here in just a second. We've got meltdowns over Trump's executive orders. We've got Michigan dead voters. We've got a woman that explaining the Canada's participation in the Ukraine-Russia war in the EU and all the globalists that are fighting against President Trump and us. And I could go on. And on top of that, Mondami and his Gestapo, what he's doing in New York. We've got the country by the numbers. We got Secret Service agents that are been fired. I don't know if you heard this story. Well, we're building a fertilizer, the largest fertilizer facility in the country. Here pretty soon, breaking ground on that in Louisiana. I could go to look, but we got a Marine psycho that was trying to kill the president and the first lady, and we got Canada looming. Lots on Canada. I'm gonna just wait on Canada next week because the news will change. But we so much news. No way to go through all of this. Hunter Biden, an update. He does it surprise you to learn that Hunter Biden is it ripped off somebody? Yeah, it wouldn't surprise you at all. Welcome back, folks. Kevin Jackson's here listening to The Kevin Jackson Show. KJRadio.com, 844-551-8255. Iran is in turmoil, but the media doesn't want to tell you that because it would make Trump look good. Trump is using tariffs, and he's crushing the other countries that have been ripping us off, and the media doesn't want to tell you. The left doesn't want you to know because that would make Trump look good. He's literally dismantling this broken education system, and the media is mad about it. The leftists are mad, and they got the media going, Donald Trump is killing the kids, and he's not feeding the kids, and all these different things. And you, every time you turn around, the education system is not full of nothing but ripoff artists. Let me give you this. I was going to do this in the By the Numbers segment. Let me just give you an idea. Chicago added 4,500 teachers, but they lost 54,000 students. Now, how is that? How do you add 4,500 teachers when you're losing students? Now, you could say, well, Kevin, they were getting down the student-to-teacher ratio or whatever. Okay, give me the outcome. Tell me how great it is for the kids in Chicago, the schools. Let me get back to what I was going to talk about. Islamization is real. We have Girl Scouts supporting it. Have you seen the Girl Scouts wearing their hijabs? And I mean, it's counterproductive. Girl Scouts, which, by the way, is an oxymoron these days on so many levels because we don't even know what a girl is, according to the left. By the way, little girls become women. They're kind of like, the chrysalis of the worm that becomes a butterfly. Little girls blossom into becoming women. For those that don't know, because we have a few leftists that listen to the program, I need to explain things to them. But the idea of girls supporting a culture that subjugates women. I mean, aren't the Girl Scouts supposed to empower girls? It's kind of like the Black Lesbian Basketball League, known as the WNBA, that they're one of the first ones, maybe, that wants to protect women. I don't know. I'm a little confused here. Because they don't want to let in these trans, and I use my finger quotes, these trans men that want to play. As far as Islamization goes, because I digress for just a second, Boy Scouts are bringing in Muslims to teach about Islam. And I'm going, what for? I didn't do much in Boy Scouts. But to me, it's a Judeo-Christian organization, probably mostly Christian, to be honest with you. Not that I'm trying to exclude the Jews, but it's a Judeo-Christian group. And it teaches about nature. It teaches about, I know there's probably a Christianity badge. There's always something in the Boy Scouts. There's a badge for everything. But really? Islam? I mean, have the boys really look? I mean, I could get them. I see the boys going, yeah, I kind of like the idea that they got to be women must be subjugated to men. I mean, if we men were smart, we might go, you know what? I like this idea that, you know, your wife got to obey and all this. But they'll use our Bible, and, you know, husband, you know, you must obey your husband. Do you know any wife, serious, a conservative wife that obeys her husband? I know some that say, absolutely, I'd give deference to him, but they're not obeying. They may be following God's will and saying, look, if my man is doing the right things, I'm going to pay attention because he's got our best interests at heart, and he may very well be the financial provider for the family. So, yes, I will pay deferential treatment to him. But I don't know that many wives obey their husband. But in Islam, you will obey, okay? I've seen the videos of women getting stoned. It's not pretty. Anyway, there was a guy, he went on the streets of London and he asked very simple question. And some of this, you're not going to know the words, but there's a certain word that says, I will follow Islam, you know, and it's an Arabic word. But it's shocking. This particular story is shocking. I'll just let you hear it for yourselves.
1: Do you think Sharia law is good for the UK?
2: 100%.
1: We're also affiliated with ISIS and Al-Qaeda.
2: Definitely, bro.
1: As a Muslim, I want to do something. Like, I want to join some group. I don't know, man. I want to go fight.
2: Are you recording me?
3: We're going to go undercover to different mosques and interview different people to see the level of extremism in London.
1: I want to ask you. I want to join some group, some Islamic group.
2: Yeah, if you go to the mosque...
1: They will have, yeah?
2: They have lots of groups.
1: Because I want to go and fight for Hamas.
2: Yeah. Go to the mosque.
1: Do you know which mosques support bringing Sharia law to London?
2: As I run.
1: Okay. As I was walking, I encountered a Muslim man handing out pamphlets.
2: How are you? Welcome to visit our mosque.
1: Yes, sure. What is this mosque?
2: Just here.
1: Do they recruit for Islamic resistance groups here too?
2: Yeah, everything, everything. Each and everything in our life.
1: Right. And you think Sharia law is good for the UK?
2: 100%.
1: You want Sharia law?
2: Yeah.
1: Inshallah, one day we bring the caliphate to this country.
2: Inshallah, inshallah.
1: That was insane. So, I had to go check it out.
2: Hello, brother. Is the mosque over there?
4: Yeah.
2: Yeah. This mosque, yeah, I heard they help people they give weapons for you to go and train with ISIS and Al-Qaeda.
4: Yeah, definitely.
1: I entered the mosque and spoke to the representative there. What is it you guys do exactly?
4: Alhamdulillah, people come, 60, 70 people converted to Islam. We do training, 2 o'clock, we started training them.
1: Thank you very much. Even though he wanted me to help convert non-Muslims, I decided to use the pamphlet to see how many Muslims agree with the Sharia and jihadist ideas.
2: Hey, brother. We want to, bring Sharia law in this country.
5: Alhamdulillah.
2: Because this country is going to shit, don't you think?
5: Yes.
2: And we want anyone that wants to help us bring Sharia law in this country and hopefully we can do some jihad.
5: Ah, yes. I am interested.
2: The Sharia law comes, alhamdulillah. I think it's a good idea, no?
5: Yes.
2: Yeah, we bring Sharia law to this country, and I think the women should cover up.
5: Alhamdulillah.
2: Very good that you cover up your daughter. Yeah, this is just go there today. Uh-huh. They're giving tea, and they're going to speak to you about that, yeah?
5: Okay.
2: We want to bring Sharia law in this country.
5: Okay.
2: We're also affiliated with ISIS and Al-Qaeda.
5: Definitely.
2: Yeah?
5: I'm going to get involved.
2: Yeah, you should get involved by going to the mosque, inshallah, and then they teach you how to join. We want to bring Sharia law in this country.
4: Good idea.
2: Do you want to join the cause?
5: I think this country should become Pakistan and Afghanistan, man.
4: Yeah,
5: I want to even go and fight for Taliban.
4: Exactly.
5: Yeah, yeah.
2: The whole world should be Islamified, no?
5: At the end of the day, Islam is a true religion, so yeah. I hope for everyone to become Muslim.
1: Surprisingly, not a single Muslim objected to my radical opinions or told me I was wrong. They all agreed with my jihadist ideals of bringing Sharia to London and Islamify the whole world.
10: I don't know if you heard that word. Inshallah. Yeah, that's, essentially, yeah. I'm down with the cause. And he said, I didn't find a single Muslim that went against it. So when people tell you, oh, the 98% of them are just, they're great people. It's only a small percentage. It's a small percentage who is ready to go. They're not going to protect you. They're not going to help you. I want to play this. This is a Home Loans for Muslims.
6: You're going to want to sit down and brace yourself. I'm going to go quickly because it's a lot of information and I want to get it out quick. Interest-free loans because of religion in America, they qualify under Sharia law. So let me preface with it. It's a rumor till it's not a rumor. And it came out about a week and a half ago. Somebody stumbled on the information that potentially there was being mortgage loans that were being done specifically written for a religion. The head of housing, the head of HUD, Bill, came into that conversation and he didn't even know about it. Said he would get the information, he would get back to us. So I waited patiently. I didn't bring the news out because it was hard to confirm. He's now come out and he said, yeah, those programs are available, but we don't do those loans. Regional banks do those loans and then we buy them and protect them under HUD. So they are under the umbrella of HUD.
10: So these programs have been built for religious purposes. So they have it for the Muslims, and in full disclosure, according to this guy, they have it for the Jews, and they have it for the Amish. I don't know if it's true. You can go look this up for yourselves. But now they're going to supposedly make this available to, you want to know who? You, the taxpayer. The taxpaying American, Christian. Maybe somebody can let me know if it works out for them. We'll be back.
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10: Issue your warning. This is a little bit of an off-colored joke, but it was really funny, and I had to share it. But the thing is, and then this is a misogyny in the how the public perceives men versus women and all that, because we're having this discussion of men versus women, the women's movement, the trans movement, blah, blah, blah. So here is the thing. It was a meme. It said if a woman sleeps with 10 men, she's called a slut. But if a man does it, he's gay. And I cracked up because I love humor that catches you by surprise. Because, of course, your mind says, well, if a man sleeps with 10 and you're thinking 10 women, then he's considered a stud. That's always been the thing growing up. Woman sleeps with 10 men. She's a promiscuous guy, sleeps with 10 women. Hey, way to go, guy, right? And I think that's kind of gone away a lot since I was younger, because that was the pervasive thought. Anyway, the thing cracked me up because somebody goes, what if a man does it? And not thinking about what if a man sleeps with 10 men, which again throws all the LGBT stuff into the whole mix, but he's gay, or, you know, and of course that is what he would be, but we knew what they meant. But I think it struck me as funny, and I just thought I'd share it because that's how my mind works. Let's see. Jim Jordan, he posted that more than 1,000 illegal aliens had been arrested in the suburbs of D.C. Some were wanted for kidnapping, robbery, and murder. And this is who sanctuary jurisdictions protect, which, for the record, doesn't exist in the Constitution, right? Because the Democrats like to use that a lot. But the left doesn't care. I'm going to give you these things. In fact, we're looking at doing a segment called By the Numbers, where we just talk about numbers and statistics and things like that. I gave you that President Trump is 53% of the people believe he is the best president ever. Now, that certainly flies in the face of the polling that you see about this man, right? Let's move to New York, because this hour we're calling Common Sense Alert. And the common sense is, look at the news cycle, take your emotion out of it, just look at it. Look at it for what it is. Immigrant businesses, according to this is the New York Post that posted this. Immigrant businesses who spoke out against Mondani's supermarkets say they're getting hit with New York City sanitation fines. So Mondani is acting like a Gestapo, a dictator in New York. This is immigrants. This isn't, you know, white men going, hey, look at this. Is Mondani penalizing people? They go, wait a minute. You know, by the way, that grocery store is probably impacting more Pakistanis and, you know, people from other countries than it is Americans. These are people that came over here and they're, you know, they're like, hey, you know, I put a little bodega in an area, blah, blah, blah. Things will work out good. Mondani's like, nope, let them rip you off and do all these other things. But at his grocery stores, which are subsidized, you know, it's fair game. By the way, how are those doing? Are they in as good a health as Mitch McConnell? Funny, we haven't heard anything about Mitch McConnell, have we? That vegetable, probably dead, is not. And for the record, if the Republicans are playing games, you know, to hide Mitch until the midterms, I don't care, because I don't want a Democrat in that seat. But what I'm telling you is, this is the political gamesmanship that's going on. And to be honest with you, nobody should be playing it. But let's be honest, if it were the Democrats, they'd be hiding them. Where's Maxine Waters? Anybody seen Maxine? Go Google Maxine Waters. You haven't heard hide nor hair from Maxine Waters in months. Hakeem Waters is pulling the lever for her vote because Maxine can't be found. Maxine's 187 years old. She's probably dead for all we know. They buried her next to James Brown and said, pick who's Maxine and who's James. Hi. Oh, my goodness. I got more Mondani news. Mondani said this. I am deeply saddened by the death of a New Yorker in city custody at a jail on Rikers Island early this morning. This was on August 25th. My thoughts are with his family and loved ones as they grieve this loss. We do not know the cause of death, but we know that there are too many and it trailed off. I didn't click it. Now, here's what somebody posted about New York City Mayor Mondani and that statement. The mayor is in deep mourning of a man that murdered a laundromat employee with a meat cleaver and had 28 prior arrests. Talk about priorities. Just let that sink in. The mayor of a city finds a dude who was a heinous murderer, an evil person. And he says, our hearts go out to him. But did he issue anything to the laundromat employee who got killed by the meat cleaver? Short answer, no. Killed by a dude who had 28 prior arrests. And the mayor feels sorry for this guy, but didn't say a word about the victims. Unbelievable. This is where I talk about the level of psychosis that's happening with the left. And speaking of psychosis, how about this jewel of a Marine, armed Marine vet? He gets caught at a Trump golf club, 208 pages of that he was tracking the president and Melania's schedule. So he was meticulous. Prosecutors say that Janine John Tail had 208 pages of notebooks with detailed sketchings and drawings of the golf course, list of Secret Service schedules, notes on individual security agents, copies of a First Lady Melania and President Trump's daily schedules, and research on going off the grid. See, this is what leftism creates. I've talked about it all show today and every other day before this. By the way, if you're new to the program, I challenge you to go back and listen to some of the others. They're priceless. They're timeless. Because it won't matter. Whatever I'm telling you on any given day applies, because it all speaks to the metaphor that the Democrats are bat crap crazy. They are guano crazy, and you should avoid them. And be thankful that you live in a time when sanity rules and you have a president who is a warrior, who does not care what the public opinion is, understands that polling is complete BS, and says, I'm going to do the right thing for all the right reasons. Psychos is what they are. And speaking of that, I want to talk about this. Senior Secret Service officials were fired. They were marched out. This is a post on X. Red-handed, they were caught leaking top secret operations. So I go back to this Marine because somebody asked, Kevin, where does he get his information? I don't know. I don't have an answer. So the USSS Communications Director, Anthony Guglielmi, and two others were placed on leave and escorted out of the building. And then the official government devices were seized, security clearances revoked as part of an internal misconduct probe. Leftism runs rampant in our government. You wonder why things aren't moving forward. I mean, just think of what it takes for President Trump to move things ahead, agenda-wise. He fights, I mean, we're talking about common sense stuff. He fights against the left on things that that everybody goes, it makes sense. Close the border, makes sense. Deport illegals, makes sense. Get these criminals off the streets. Make sure they have hard sentences. Send them back to their countries of origin, whatever. And the ones that are here doing big crimes, put them in prisons. The ones that have done little crimes and need out, get them out. Give them programs that can go to work, but make them go to work. Make people on welfare go to work. You can't just sit around being lazy. Go do volunteer work. Host of other things. Makes sense. But we got people fighting us, and we have people inside this government who they believe that these guys, remember when President Trump did the Air Force One swap that involved that putting him in a catering cart, and it was leaked to the media. They say it follows recent detailed revelations of J.D. Vance's protective operations to the media. Guglielmi is known to have lied about January 6th, deleting text messages and lying about Butler. And the question pretty much begs, why was this guy not fired years ago when President Trump got shot? Unbelievable. Leftism creates this stuff. And when that needs to be our mantra. Leftism creates it. It creates every one of these racists like Don Lemon. That, oh, you know, they're letting black people freeze to death because of, you know, their politics. Oh, really? Well, who controls the city? Who controls the electric grid? Who controls everything where all these black people live that are supposedly dying? Donald Trump? MAGA? The two guys that beat up Jussie Smollett? Maybe they all control it. Anyway, I hate to end it, but I have to.
19: He's putting an end to identity politics.
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18: SRN News, I'm Mary Rose. A federal appeals court ruling is triggering a new fight over political advertising rates, with both parties pressuring local television stations ahead of the 2026 midterms. Correspondent Ron Taylor reports.
20: The Fourth Circuit overturned an FCC rule allowing political parties and super PACs to receive the same discounted rates as individual candidates. Axios reports Democrats are saying stations could face campaign finance violations if they offer outside groups those discounts. Republican attorneys disagree, calling the Democratic warning legally unsupported and threatening complaints against stations that change their policies. Republicans plan to appeal the ruling, which could determine how far campaign dollars go this fall. Ron Taylor reporting.
18: New York City Mayor Zohran Mamdani is taking another shot at Amazon, and critics warn shoppers could pay the price. Correspondent Richard Boyd reports.
21: Mayor Mamdani supports a Teamsters-backed bill requiring Amazon to directly hire delivery couriers. One study estimates the mandate could add $664 a year to the average New York household's costs, while putting up to 5,000 jobs at risk. Critics say the policy could drive operations out of the city, making delivery slower and more expensive. Richard Boyd reporting.
18: Iran's economy could face increasing pressure as the Trump administration urges other countries to cut financial ties with Tehran. The effort gained momentum after the United Arab Emirates suspended trade relations with Iran. With few major trading partners remaining, China is seen as Iran's strongest economic lifeline. Russia is focused on its own war. This is SRN News. Planned Parenthood is directing the legal war on life. Correspondent Michael Harrington reports.
2: According to a piece in the Daily Caller, right after the Supreme Court overturned Roe v. Wade, officials with the nation's largest abortion business contacted attorneys general in blue states. Planned Parenthood provided them with a 14-point plan for using the law to protect and promote abortion in their states. The Daily Caller reports the AGs have gone ahead and applied much of the Planned Parenthood blueprint, including working to amend state constitutions. Michael Harrington reporting.
18: Michigan Democratic Senate candidate Abdul El Sayed is distancing himself from liberal commentator Hassan Piker after controversial remarks about pro-Israel rhetoric and American Jews. El Sayed had previously appeared with Piker during the primary campaign to reach younger voters. This is SRN News. Juul is updating its vaping device.
3: The Food and Drug Administration is giving Juul Labs permission to sell an updated version of its vaping device. It includes an optional age verification system designed to prevent use by anyone underage. Juul plans to market the new device under the brand name Juul 2, along with updated versions of its tobacco and menthol flavored cartridges. In 2019, the company discontinued several flavors, including mango, mint, and cream, that drove most of its sales, but were favored by teenagers. Juul says any new flavors will be targeted to adult nicotine customers. Ed Donahue, Washington.
18: Wildfires continue to burn near California's Big Sur. The fast-moving Plaskett fire has grown to 8,000 acres, remains uncontained, and has forced evacuations south of Monterey. More details at srnnews.com.
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24: Near the end of the Revolutionary War, George Washington received a letter from one of his own officers. Colonel Louis Nicola suggested that America might be better served by a monarchy, with Washington himself as king. Washington firmly rejected the idea. He had spent years leading Americans in a fight for independence from a monarchy. He would not see that victory end with America creating a king of its own. He understood that the cause of the revolution was greater than any one man. His example reminds us that power can be offered, earned, or taken. But character determines whether we use it for ourselves or remain faithful to something greater.
25: 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Again, that's Ladies Leadership Luncheon with me, Laura Trump, Friday, November 13th. 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
0: Tonight, expect a chance of a thunderstorm in some areas early on, followed by partly cloudy skies. The temperature will drop to 77 degrees. Tomorrow brings a mix of sun and clouds, later turning mostly cloudy with a few thunderstorms popping up in the afternoon. The high temperature will reach 92 degrees. That's your AccuWeather forecast. I'm meteorologist Jason Caterina for AM 860, The Answer.
1: I'll say what I want to say, and if the consequence of that is losing money, so be it.
6: My therapist says I have a preoccupation with vengeance. We'll see about that.
7: I really do hope it's somebody we want to see. But you know what? Son of a gun. Shout out to my little friend!
8: How come almost every single time bad ideas come from university?
9: So Orwell answered it one way. I'll paraphrase it. So he said something to the effect of, it takes intellectuals to come up with some of the dumbest ideas.
8: Yes.
9: And I wholeheartedly agree with that.
10: Oh my goodness. That was God Said. I think we played this clip earlier. If we didn't, we should have. We should play it every day. Have you ever met somebody who is really smart? And I mean really smart. Not, I read a book once and now I'm going to ruin Thanksgiving smart. I'm talking about genuinely gifted. You say something, they can spit out facts, figures, studies, dates, names, formulas, and they're not bragging. They don't say it like, well, you know, blah, blah, blah, blah, blah, blah, blah. They say it, it's a conversation to them. It's like your mom talking about how she baked that cherry pie. It's no big deal. It was delicious. Yeah, you know, you just put a little sugar on the cherries, you let them marinate just a little bit. And then, you know, what it is, you can almost feel, you can see the texture of the cherry change. And then, you know, there's a juice down there. It almost becomes like an au jus. And then once you bake it, it, you know, I mean, and they're just like, and you're like, all I can say, mother, is that is an amazing cherry pie. My grandmother could make amazing peach cobbler. You will never in your life taste a better peach cobbler than my grandmother made. Many people came to eat my grandmother's peach cobbler and said, why aren't you selling this in stores? And we're like, well, why don't you bank up and give us the money? We'll do it. We'll make it happen. My grandmother could bake a peach cobbler. Ooh. Anyway, I digress. These people to me that really know what they're talking about, they're fascinating. And every now and then, I'm that person. People will say, so Kevin, you know, what do you think about blah, blah, blah? And then the whole room stops like E.F. Hutton waiting on me to say something. And, you know, they you got it. Politically, I've become that. I'm somewhat of a savant. But anyway, there's another kind of person. There's a person who learned something yesterday and they want to impress you with it today. That person gives you a thumbnail version of a subject, but presents it like he's given his graduate dissertation on it. You know, like, well, you know, I read this yesterday, and it was very fascinating to me because I can only drill down one layer, but I want to sit here and use big words and maybe you'll think that I'm actually smarter than I am. How about you just say you don't know? You ask one question and suddenly you discover that the dude has never really actually thought deeply about the subject, but they just keep repeating that same line. You know, that thing that they learned. But you dig deeper and go, you know, you were talking about the molecular benevolence of the product, you know, and I can't even fake it, but you get what I'm saying, right? You know, yeah, well, like I was saying earlier, and I'll just repeat it again. Maybe. I'm laughing because you can spot it. It's so funny to watch. And with me, I like to play games. When I know you don't know something, oh, Lord. I'm like, well, listen, Ben, how about we drill down one more layer there? I don't even have to know anything at this point. I just become the dude telling you how the magician's doing the trick. Oh, my goodness. Dude, he's barely encountered, you know, the vocabulary of the subject, but He knows it, right? And this brings me to the modern left. Because one of the great misconceptions of our time is that leftists are stupid. They're not necessarily stupid. Some of them are extraordinarily intelligent. I know leftists who are brilliant scientists, maybe an engineer, doctors, mathematicians, and researchers. They can explain molecular biology to you while you're still trying to remember what a mitochondria does.

0: situations where people are working on a problem and I know nothing about it, but I'll approach it logically. I'll go, well, you said something earlier about this. What about this? Have you? And they're like, oh, and you can see the light going. And here's why I can tell you I've done this. I've done it in companies. And they'll have their best engineers or their best, you know, manufacturing guy or their best operations guy. And I'll say something that is like, well, duh. Oh, you duh. And they're like, oh. And you go, what did I say? And they're like, you don't even get it, do you? No. You can bring a brilliant physicist, folks. You can have a brilliant physicist, and he'll have the political instincts of a golden retriever chasing a ceiling fan. I mean, and I think the tie that binds, as they say, is no matter where these people come from in terms of, you know, university studies, is academia. Academia. Once you enter that realm, it doesn't matter what your degree is, you enter this vortex of idiocy because you got to toe the line because everybody else around you is a lefty. Academia doesn't just teach people facts. It teaches them frameworks. It teaches them what questions are respectable and what conclusions are enlightened and what opinions are sophisticated and which ideas are beneath consideration. They actually stifle thought. It's like Hollywood. When we started the Flick Fest, what we noticed is you'd go to a festival and the best film wouldn't win. The best film didn't win because it didn't have somebody gay or it didn't have a BIPOC, you know, black indigenous people of color. And so the losers were actually the winners. And we started talking to these filmmakers and they were like, man, did you see that film? I was like, yeah, I don't know how that won. And they were like, yeah, I do. And I'd watch their films and it'd be amazing. And it was because they didn't put in the right people. This has become pervasive. Short break. We'll be right back. Most of you know my story. I grew up poor, lost my mom before I turned 5. My father was in San Quentin prison most of my life. I faced odds that could have broken some people, but I learned how to overcome tragedy because of America. I feel compelled to help create a generation of young people who know how to overcome hardship and who express true love for this country. I also want to strengthen every American who feels forgotten or abandoned. But this is not about me. It's about you, because you're the heart of the show. Your stories, your resilience, your quiet patriotism. My role is to bring honest takes on politics and culture to spark hope and real conversations. You help me give back by building a community that passes on tools to overcome and thrive. 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
1: For nearly 3,000 years, Homer's The Iliad has shaped the Western imagination. 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
12: In many cases, the academic who literally lives in the ivory tower is fully decoupled from the autocorrective mechanism of reality, right? So, for example, I am housed in a business school. In the business school, there is less parasitic ideas, because if you build an economic model to predict the economy that's based on postmodernism, reality will tell you, you suck. Engineering schools also have less parasitic ideas, because if you build a bridge using postmodernist indigenous physics as opposed to physics, then the bridge will collapse. So some disciplines have an inoculation against these parasitic ideas because reality will quickly catch up to you. But in other disciplines, in the humanities and some of the social sciences, I could sit on top of my pulpit, pontificate about nonsense, there isn't an autocorrective mechanism that's called reality, and that's why I become the promulgator of nonsense.
13: That's a roundabout way of saying that the academic doesn't have to live their lie. You can come up with all the craziest ideas. You don't have to live it. They're nowhere close. Have you looked at what these people make, what these professors make? These people are making hundreds of thousands of dollars a year to just pull stuff from betwixt their buttocks, I tell you. Don't make me go, what's his name? Forrest Gump on you. Yeah. Inoculation against parasitic ideas, he says. So they pontificate about nonsense. So you can spend 10 years becoming extraordinarily competent in your field, but simultaneously be marinating in an ideological environment that tells you what to think about everything outside of your field. Your field could be full of logic and reason and things like this. And then you go into the faculty lounge and they're like, oh my gosh, you didn't use my pronouns and you misgendered me. And oh my God. Oh. And you're like, uh-oh. And you showed up on time, you white supremacist, and you expect excellence out of me? How racist of you. Yeah. So you get something completely bizarre. You get people with PhDs proposing ideas that would embarrass a freshman. People who can explain quantum mechanics but can't explain supply and demand. People who can conduct groundbreaking research but believe the government can't support, you know, simply print money without consequences. And they look at you like you're the stupid one. You know, Kevin, what do you know about finance? Not a whole lot, but I will tell you this. I had some Grey Poupon the other day, and I do know that thou should not spend more than thou bringeth in. He sounds rather intellectual with that. Oh, my goodness. So we produce the generation of people who can be highly educated, highly credentialized, highly specialized, and astonishingly unserious when they leave their little intellectual circle and they get out there and then they brag about their degrees. Well, who are you to speak to me because I went to Yale? How dare I use my mouth and my First Amendment right to tell you that you're a Yale idiot? Yale. I don't know why I did that. I just wanted to. They confuse credentials with wisdom. They confuse consensus with truth because they're all standing around going, yep, look at you. Look at you, Ted. You go there. I tell you what, he's headed for the tenure track. I'm sorry. Them is headed for the tenure track. There you, way to correct yourself there, Tim. It's so good of you to recognize, you know, that you misgendered. You know, worst of all, they confuse knowing a lot about one thing with knowing how to think. And the real problem is, it doesn't matter what their background is, what they could have learned the, you know, logic and reasoning. They could have studied Socrates and Aristotle and all these people, all the great thinkers. And they can't apply it to save their lives because it's not, you know, it's not deemed good. Sometimes stupidity is what happens when intelligence is captured by ideology. And that's what we're talking about today. Oh, by the way, speaking of academia, there's a report that revealed that a staggering extent of fraud in America's K-12 system, and it talks about California, a pair of California school leaders who separately stole $20 million from their schools to bankroll their lavish lifestyles. Does this surprise you? Just out of curiosity, are you surprised? The two cases were among the costliest that were cited in this report, which details, you ready? Here's the number. $225 million in education fraud nationwide. And to be honest with you, I think those numbers are staggeringly low. But it's a federal crackdown, and that's what they've discovered so far. And the report was co-authored by the State Financial Officers Foundation, which is a watchdog that's made up of treasurers and auditors, and Open the Books, which is run by an acquaintance of mine. And they're a non-focus group that focuses on transparency in government spending. So the Coalition of Auditors identified nearly 90 cases over the past 6 years involving embezzlement, phony invoices, inflated enrollment, bid rigging, and kickbacks, among other crimes. Now, I want to ask you this question. Who owns academia? Is it Democrats or Republicans? Is it leftists or conservatives? Who owns it? We already know the answer to this. So how many of those cases do you think point the finger at a conservative or a Republican? If you answer zero, you're probably going to be correct. Because we don't, it's not in our nature to rip people off, especially the little chirons. Anybody want to take a guess on which state had the most fraud? California? I don't want to give you any hints, but it might be where Gavin Newsom is the governor. Just guessing here. Yeah, California. Worst offenders. They analyzed 24 states. Well, they analyzed all of them, I guess, but they found fraud in 24 states. And Puerto Rico, yeah, the Boricuans, they are just as guilty. I tell you why. Yeah, unbelievable. Rip-off artist using the education system so they can buy their cars and they can buy their fat houses and they can take their vacations and go gambling and do all this stuff. Meanwhile, they're all telling you, we need more money in education. All we need is more money. What are you going to use it for? What, you buying another home? What, need another car? Kids getting ready to go to college? What do you need the money for? Because it's not going to go for anything good. $225 million is a drop in the bucket. When you think about what we spend in education every year, it's a drop. Yeah, I guarantee you that number has got a multiplier, a big multiplier. We'll be back. Keep it in.
14: He's putting an end to identity politics.
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15: With SRN News, I'm Mary Rose. U.S. officials are saying that U.S. forces have struck Iranian rocket launchers on the Strait of Hormuz in the first military action in a month. Semi-official news outlets in Iran reported sounds of explosions near Larak Island on the Strait. Forces with the Revolutionary Guard Corps were observed preparing to launch rockets with sea mines into the Strait, according to the official who spoke on a condition of anonymity to detail sensitive military movements. The U.S. military last week completed clearing sea mines from the Strait's international shipping routes. At least seven people have been reported dead after a ferry carrying over 260 people capsized off the northern coast of Cyprus Sunday. The prime minister said that search and rescue operations are ongoing. This is SRN News.
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24: Tonight, expect a chance of a thunderstorm in some areas early on, transitioning to partly cloudy skies later. The temperature will drop to 77 degrees. Looking ahead to tomorrow, anticipate a mix of sun and clouds, later becoming overcast with a few thunderstorms developing in the afternoon. The high will reach 92 degrees. That's your AccuWeather forecast. I'm meteorologist Jason Caterina for AM 860, The Answer.
25: He's putting an end to identity politics.
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25: He's Kevin Jackson.
28: Yeah. They tell us he's black.
29: Negro, that's all you had to say.
30: President Trump promised to restore law and order in America.
31: We must also bring back law and order to our cities and towns.
30: Under Director Kash Patel, the FBI went to work. The nationwide murder rate fell 20%. More than 53,000 violent crime arrests. And 9 of the FBI's 10 most wanted captured.
32: This is what righteous law enforcement looks like. This is what happens when you back good cops.
30: Trump promised to take on the gangs, cartels, and drug networks poisoning American communities.
31: It's time for America to wage war on the cartels.
32: We will get them anywhere in the country. We will go overseas to get them.
30: More than 31,000 gang and criminal enterprise arrests. Over 3,200 kilograms of fentanyl seized. But protecting America also means protecting our most vulnerable.
31: And we are continuing to work to track down the villains that are causing this problem.
32: If you harm our children, there is no place we will not come to hunt you down.
30: Nationwide operations relentlessly hunted those who prey on children. More than 11,000 child victims located. More than 5,000 child predators and traffickers arrested. And the threats don't stop at our borders.
31: I have no higher responsibility than to defend our country from threats and invasions.
30: The FBI stepped up the fight against terrorists, spies, hostile regimes, and cyber criminals. More than 4,200 FTO-related arrests. 55 foreign terrorist organizations dismantled. Over 130 counterintelligence arrests. And more than 300 cyber arrests with $182 million in cyber criminal funds seized. And President Trump promised something else. Change the FBI itself.
31: The vicious, violent, and unfair weaponization of the Justice Department and our government will end.
32: Law enforcement is here to protect our country. It is an apolitical mission.
30: Under Director Patel, resources moved out of Washington and back into the field. The Bureau recommitted itself to facts over politics, stronger accountability, and one standard of justice. From violent criminals and gangs to predators, terrorists, spies, and cyber criminals, the mission was clear. Protect the innocent, defend the homeland, and restore the FBI.
13: Welcome back, everybody. I hate when they do that with that music that's so loud. I mean, we run a little music to on the front end, and we, you know, try to make it to where it's entertaining, you know, and you can hear it as it's coming in, but holy cow, that's insane. It's way too loud. But you got the gist, right? President Trump has really gone to town on a lot of this stuff, and thankfully, you know, because holy crap, man, the Democrats have run amok. And again, folks, I would love to, this isn't like entertainment. This isn't me going, ooh, let me find some things to be interesting. This is just the way they are. And it's sad. It's sad because I don't even think they care. I mean, I don't know how you could watch what happens with Democrats and not just wake up and go, wait a minute, this is not right. But I'm glad he's Donald Trump is a godsend, dismantling every single piece of leftism that gained traction over the last couple of decades. And just in the nick of time, in my opinion, I mean, the two times that Trump came in 2016 and in 2024, as much as we talk about, you know, him getting cheated in 2020, I'm telling you, the 2024 version of Trump, we would not have gotten to see. He would have been long gone. Think about it. Pence would have still been his guy. Oh, my God. So many bad things would have still been in place that we couldn't have gotten done what we've done. Elon Musk wouldn't have probably been in his corner to the degree that he is. The MAGA movement. I mean, we were still there. But during that four-year hiatus, when we were all, you know, in exile, we came back. We roared back. Good for us. Ooh, I love it. I love it. I like it. I love it. Hey, speaking of which, that little girl that's in Tennessee, I forget her name, that little girl. She's a woman. But I've seen her in some shows. She died. Dolly Parton died the other day. God rest their souls. Dolly, 80, died of cancer. Talk about an iconic person, Dolly Parton. I'll admit it. Dolly Parton made me a chest man. I'm not okay. I just put it out there. It's true. You know, but she was just such a nice lady. And even though she was sort of a bit of a sex kitten, it wasn't a lead thing for her. You still got the feeling like she was still very smart. You know, and I never thought of her as like a trollop. Anyway, God rest in peace, Dolly. Because my wife had always wanted to go to Dolly World, and I mean, she's still going to go because it's on her bucket list. But, I think it would have been nice to see Dolly. I never saw Dolly perform anything. I've never seen her live or anything like that. But she definitely made an impression, no question about it. And it's a shame that we lost her and Chuck Norris. We lost Chuck this year, too. Oh, my goodness. Corey Mills. Mills was a sitting Republican congressman in Florida's 7th District. And he got creamed. That's what we would say when we were playing football. Oh, man, we creamed him. Beat the crap out of him. Yep, the guy who beat him was Ryan Elijah. And Ryan Elijah wasn't some long-term Washington politician waiting in line for his turn. I'm talking about this for a couple reasons. One, I like it that Republicans will clean our house. They aren't looking at these as DSA type candidates. Now, there's a little bit of controversy because they say, oh, would Trump endorse Corey Mills? He did early on. He was a sitting congressman. He's not going to go against him. But you'll learn the details of it later if you don't already know. But anyway, going back to Ryan Elijah, well, he was a television news anchor in Orlando, and he announced in April that he was leaving his job to challenge Mills. Now, he did a Carrie Lake, because that's what Carrie Lake said, I'm so disgusted with what they have us say in the media that we don't believe, I'm done. And she rose to stardom in Arizona, and of course, she kind of flamed out a little bit, even though she flamed out when she exposed a conversation she had with a GOP guy who's a friend of mine. And essentially, he was just telling her, look, get out, regroup, we're going to help you. But she made it look very untoward. And it reflected bad on the GOP and him. And Trump didn't take it kindly at all. Because he was like, look, stuff gets said behind closed doors, and you got to leave it alone. And Kerry broke that rule. So she was persona non grata after that, got PNG to where she at, like Jamaica now? Aruba, Jamaica, anyway. I wouldn't mind being the ambassador to Jamaica. That would be a fun place to be ambassador. I mean, just stay out of a certain zone. Stay in Ocho Rios and Montego Bay. Don't go to where the warlords are, because there's some ugly people, some bad people in Jamaica. Anyway, this guy, Ryan Elijah, he says, I'm done. And what did he hear from the voters? They were tired of the controversy surrounding Corey Mills. They wanted somebody who wasn't going to spend the entire campaign explaining what was going on in his life and in the headlines. I think he was accused of domestic violence and some other stuff. So Elijah was like, look, I'm not going to give you that kind of drama. He's well known. It's a very safe district. He got endorsements from Volusia County Sheriff Mike Chitwood. I'm not sure if you know who he is. And also Seminole County Sheriff Dennis Lemma. They're big parts of that congressional district. And he got support from Republican leaders and members of Congress. And Elijah told people, Trump endorsed Corey Mills. And here's what I like about it, because when people go, everybody's dying in the wool for Trump or whatever. Now, the media is presenting it as, you know, Trump doesn't have any clout anymore. I don't believe that. Corey Mills became a bad candidate all by himself. Donald Trump didn't do it. But his argument with Ryan Elijah was, the voters will decide this. Even when Trump makes an endorsement, the voters are the people who are going to decide it. And that's what happened. The voters decided it. Mills lost. But as I said, Trump endorsed Mills, but before the primary, Mills disappeared from Trump's endorsement list. And after he lost, President Trump, who stayed out of it, I'll give him credit. He says, look, I told Mills to get out of the race. I know for a fact that here in Arizona, Donald Trump told Karen Taylor, Rod Robinson, get out of the race. Andy Biggs is going to be, you know, should be running for governor. And, you know, I'm sure he's got plans for her, but he asked her and she did it. But Ryan Elijah, local guy, television background, family oriented image, very political, a different political position, if you will, than Mills. And what he was saying is, I'm not going to bring this Washington drama. I'm going to represent the people who live here. And he won. And that matters, because it's not a story just about Corey Mills. It's a story about what the voters are willing to tolerate on our side of the aisle. So good for him. And good for us for proving that we don't just go lockstep with President Trump. I like that.
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5: Near the end of the Revolutionary War, George Washington received a letter from one of his own officers. Colonel Louis Nicola suggested that America might be better served by a monarchy, with Washington himself as king. Washington firmly rejected the idea. He had spent years leading Americans in a fight for independence from a monarchy. He would not see that victory end with America creating a king of its own. He understood that the cause of the revolution was greater than any one man. His example reminds us that power can be offered, earned, or taken. But character determines whether we use it for ourselves or remain faithful to something greater.
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7: Some people absolutely have the gift of prophecy.
8: 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More than likely, he would use humans.
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13: I talked earlier about academia and how poisoned it's become. And I've said this many times, if you've got a college or university in your city, you've got a cancer. It's a cancer. It influences the politics of it. And here's the thing. At what point do Republicans say, we're taking it back? Have we ceded education to the left? Short answer is yes. But now the question I ask you is, do we have to? Welcome back. Kevin Jackson, you're listening to The Kevin Jackson Show. I talked about academic ignorance before. I played a clip by a guy named God Sad, and he says these academics, they believe themselves to be the intelligentsia. And you know what they resent the most about you? They resent how smart you are with just routine things. You're not stupid. I mean, you see something, you go, that doesn't make any sense. They look at it and go, oh, well, you have to look at the, and they go, they will analyze, overanalyze, and, you know, try, because to just recognize the thing for what it is isn't good enough for them. They have to feel like they're doing something original. That's why you get new language all the time. That's why you get new definitions of things all the time. What is a woman? Well, it sort of depends on one's point of view. No, it doesn't. No, you're just trying to appear smart. It doesn't depend on anything. Now, in defense of that, I'll tell you, when I'm looking at the news and I'm figuring out what I want to talk about, I don't want to talk about, this happened today in the news, Iran, you know, bombed this, or they got bombed or whatever. I'm looking for the nuance. But the difference is I actually know what to look for. I've been doing this long enough to go, I don't believe that. I think this might be the underlying deal for that or underlying reason or whatever. But no. The left, they have no ability to discern. They just, well, they're like, you know, you pull that little string on the back of the doll and it spits out what it's supposed to say. End of story. Glad you guys are hanging in there with me. But, you know, I chronicled all these things that are bugging me and what's going on in academia, these thieves stealing money, still asking for more. Hey, teachers are underpaid. Well, okay. then why is it that we, early with the report we had at $235 million just disappeared? And I think that's a fraction. It's probably billions that have disappeared. And every time you turn around, they just want more money for the system, more money. And then what are they doing? How many Chinese kids do we have going to school over here? Do you have any idea? It's tens of thousands. You know how many kids we have in America that go to school in China? You can count them on one hand. Does that seem fair? Of course it isn't. And let me tell you something else you're not going to see. You're not going to see some Latina or some black dude going to China and being part of the political system, being the governor of some, or whatever their equivalents are. Never going to happen. But they can come over here and infiltrate everything. The Department of War, they ordered research security audits at 30 American academic institutions. 30. You want to know why? Because the federal government is concerned about foreign influence, foreign funding, and research relationships that could compromise American national security. And there's one country that continues to show up when we talk about it. I'm going to let you guess. And do you, let me know if you need a hint. Okay? And I'm going to give you one. It's got five letters in its name. And they speak Mandarin and Cantonese, okay? Not that you need any hints. Yeah, China. American taxpayers, we fund enormous amounts of research. We have DARPA. We have the Air Force, the Army. Universities receive grants. Researchers develop technologies. Students and professors work on cutting-edge projects. When it's working right, it really is a good system. Then what happens if somebody takes that knowledge, those relationships, and that technology, and they begin developing military applications for the Chinese? Dun, dun, dun, dun. That's not academic collaboration. That is a national security problema. And now we're seeing examples involving advanced infrared technology. My wife was telling me, she says, what was she saying the Chinese were working on? Oh, a way to disable stealth technology, where stealth technology would be useless. Anyway, examples in advanced infrared technology, potential applications in missiles, rockets, military aircraft. They're working on systems that will render the billions and billions of dollars that we spend in hardware useless. They're doing it in our universities. Think about what that means. The American taxpayer could potentially be funding the research that helps develop technology that can ultimately be used by a geopolitical adversary of the United States. And yet for years, we've been told, well, if you question that, Kevin, you're xenophobic towards the Chinese. Where's the money come from? Is it appropriate or inappropriate? They tell us that scrutinizing foreign partnerships is somehow it's anti-academic. No, it's counterintelligence. China isn't playing an academic game. They're playing a national security game. They want our technology. They used to have to wait till we brought it over to steal it. They want American intellectual property. They want our research. And they'd be thrilled if we were so busy fighting one another over ideology that nobody noticed old Yang over there, you know, taking pictures of stuff and putting his thumb drive into the system and downloading, etc. And that's why we need university audits. Because the question isn't whether universities should collaborate with the rest of the world. Yeah, maybe they should. There are things that, you know, we do want to work on together. But where does collaboration end and where does exploitation begin? And here's the question that I'm always asking. Who's protecting us? The taxpayers. If you're an American taxpayer and you've funded a research program through your tax dollars, you have every right to ask, what's happening to that resulting technology? Did it stay here Did it benefit America? Did it strengthen American industry? Or did it eventually find its way into the CHICOM's hands? Again, I tell you, the people who spend years telling us that they're the smartest people in the room are increasingly being confronted with one inconvenient little problem. The result. The leaks. The scandals. The collapsing standards. The political defeats. The foreign influences. The taxpayer benefits. The university being audited for national security vulnerabilities is something that we should be doing. And at some point, the left is going to stop blaming the voters, because we're the ones who are getting to the point where we're saying, we don't listen to you anymore. We don't care what you have to say. You're just a bunch of yap, yap, yap, yap, yap. The voters are no longer confused. And I think many more people, maybe you can let me enlighten me, but I think many more people are finally paying attention. And maybe what we're watching isn't the collapse of America, but instead, maybe we're watching the collapse of the institutions that told us they were saving America. That's the reckoning. And I'm overjoyed at where everything's going. Overjoyed. Because I look back and where Oregon doesn't want kids to graduate with reading, writing, and math proficiency. I look back at these pedophiles, Jeffrey Williams, an Oregon high school principal who celebrated Charlie Kirk's murder, and he's got child porn all over the place. He's a principal of a school. How many stories are we not going to hear about what happened there? I mentioned the spies. 30 domestic institutions have, guarantee you, there are Chinese people in there who are loyal to the CCP. And academia is looking the other way. We don't deserve to be the only ones that have cloaking technology or whatever they may be working on. We don't deserve, you know, what are we going to do with that power? No one group should have that kind of power. We had the nuclear power longer than anybody. We didn't use it. We can be trusted. But you know what? The Iranians can't. The Chinese can't. Can the Russians? I don't know. There's a part of me that doesn't think they can be trusted.
25: He's putting an end to identity politics.
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14: With SRN News, I'm Mary Rose. U.S. Immigration and Customs Enforcement arrested nearly 50,000 people in July, the highest single monthly arrest total during the second Trump administration, according to figures. Reporter Bernie Bennett has the details.
15: The July arrest tally of 49,571 marks a 15% jump from 43,021 arrests a month earlier, and a 70% increase from 29,241 in February, according to government data provided by ICE to the Deportation Data Project based at UC Berkeley and UCLA. The agency has increasingly relied on state and local law enforcement partners who are assuming immigration enforcement duties. Bernie Bennett reporting.
14: There are growing calls for a new overhaul of America's welfare system, modeled on the landmark reforms of the 1990s. Correspondent Ken Lorman reports.
16: 30 years ago, a Republican-led Congress and President Bill Clinton required work for key benefits and gave states more control. Supporters say the results were dramatic. Adults receiving welfare fell from more than 4.4 million in 1995 to about 570,000 in 2024. Now, many Republicans want to extend work requirements across federal assistance programs for non-disabled adults with independence, not dependency, as the goal. Ken Lorman reporting.
14: Search and rescue operations are underway in Nepal, where some 85 Americans are among the thousands still missing after catastrophic flooding. Local officials say the death toll is nearing 800 as authorities warned of further flooding today across the region. This is SRN News. A gay political group drops transgenderism.
4: The Log Cabin Republicans has announced that it will no longer support or promote transgenderism as part of its agenda. The decision highlights a split amongst mainstream LGBT activist organizations, with some finding that transgenderism is simply a bridge too far. Log Cabin President Ross Heminger says his group could no longer support the focus that trans activists place on children and their drive to place males in female spaces and in women's sports. Michael Harrington reporting.
14: Family Research Council President Tony Perkins has returned from Ukraine after speaking at the nation's National Prayer Breakfast. Addressing government leaders, pastors, military chaplains, and families of fallen soldiers, Perkins urged the country to pursue spiritual renewal. This is SRN News. The DEA says a pain specialist doled out thousands of illegal prescriptions for painkillers.
17: Pain specialist to athletic sports stars Joan Rubinger's website touts a client list that includes professional athletes in the NFL, NBA, and Olympic medalists. Over a four-year period, federal authorities say the nurse practitioner prescribed 260,000 pills containing controlled substances to patients in more than 20 states. Justice Department lawyers describe her practice as highly unorthodox and that she instructed her clients on how to evade detection. Last month, the DEA revoked Rubinger's ability to prescribe opioid. A spokesperson says she is still licensed to practice in California and New York. I'm Lisa Dwyer.
14: Labor Day travelers are being told to get ready for high costs and heavy traffic. It's going to average airfare $750. More details at srnnews.com.
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23: Tonight, expect a heavy thunderstorm early, followed by mostly cloudy skies. The temperature will drop to 76 degrees. Tomorrow will bring mostly cloudy conditions with a chance of a thunderstorm and a high temperature of 91 degrees. Tomorrow night, there is a possibility of scattered thunderstorms in the evening. Otherwise, the sky will be partly to mostly cloudy with a low of 77 degrees. That's your AccuWeather forecast. I'm meteorologist Jason Caterina for AM.
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26: Well-known author, investment banker, consumer advocate, analyst, trader, Chris Markowski is the watchdog on Wall Street.
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29: Okay. Welcome, everyone. Welcome to the Watchdog on Wall Street show. And I got to let you know up front, today was preparing for today's show was extraordinarily difficult. Piles and piles and piles of stories and information and trying to organize it all because there's a lot of very complex topics. There is an ungodly amount of misinformation that's being pushed out in the press in regards to our country, our fiscal situation, direction. And I'm going to do everything I can, to break it down. I'm going to try to use every skill that I've acquired throughout my career to do this, because if you look at my office right now, stacks of papers, piles here, there, and everywhere. I'm a paper guy. I've got to print stuff up, and I'm going to try to organize it as best I can. But I also have to let you know, many of the things that we're going to talk about, in particular, right off the bat, are scary. Quite frankly, it's scary. The debt situation, the numbers that we're going to go over, and I know I'm in radio. Numbers are difficult when it comes to radio. It really is. However, I'm going to turn it around. Okay. All is not lost. As dire as some of these things that we're going to go over, many of the things we're going to cover on today's program, all is not lost. And I'm going to remind everyone, you know, what Ben Franklin said when he walked out of the Constitutional Convention. It's a republic if you can keep it. Okay, I'm going to go over, compiled a whole bunch of numbers and facts. Try to pay as close attention as you can. Over the last 10 years, U.S. federal government tax revenue has increased 65% to $5.3 trillion. Government spending has increased 96% to $7.3 trillion. I mentioned this on the podcast, and people called me a liar this past week. I don't lie. This is the one show, my podcast, that you can go to, and it's nothing but facts. No way the national debt doubled in the past 10 years. Oh, yeah, it did. Trump 1, Biden, and then Trump 2. Another bit of information. $4,000 and growing per American. That is how much interest we are paying on our debt. Per American, per year, per American. So if there's a family of four, you're paying $16,000 per year just on interest. Just on interest. No ballrooms, no bombs, no roads. Interest on our debt. July's numbers. Federal government brought in $334 billion, spent $766 billion. As it stands right now, the people say they're not paying enough taxes. Americans spend more on taxes now than they spend on food, clothing, and housing, to put that into perspective. Republican Party was supposed to put forward spending cuts before they left for the August recess. Republican Senator Tom Tillis of North Carolina tells reporters, it's not a popular winning issue in the election, even though it's the right thing to do. Yeah, they drop plans to make hundreds of billions of dollars in spending cuts because, hey, swing district Republican lawmakers worried about voter backlash. What does this all mean? We're seeing things that are happening within the bond market. We're seeing the Treasury Secretary out and about and doing various different interviews. Last week, Treasury Secretary did an interview on CNBC with Sarah Eisen, and it was an absolute train wreck. An absolute train wreck. I'm going to go through some of the comments that he said. You know, he said the spike in oil at the time was something he didn't understand. He said the free market is mispricing U.S. bonds. That's why he wants to manipulate the bond market. Now, again, I've said for some time, we're not really, you know, capitalist anymore as a nation. So you're going to manipulate markets and you're going to claim to be a capitalist. Here's another one. And I want to explain this to people because they keep talking about how

we're going to go out and we're going to buy tech debt. He said, and I quote, there's nothing magic about $40 trillion in debt. And all we need to do is get those tariffs back and we'll be okay. We've had countless people come out in front of the microphone saying that we can grow our way out of the debt situation we're in. Did you happen to see the latest quarter of GDP growth? 1.5%. Again, we haven't had dynamic growth here in the United States since the Reagan and Clinton administrations, and we're nowhere near it. When asked about the jobs numbers, he said, oh, you know, because the weak jobs numbers, the jobs numbers are noisy. He says they're noisy. He says we don't need to provide as many jobs because we have gotten rid of illegals. And the best way I can try to explain what he said there is like, hey, you know what? I got a restaurant and we're losing customers. We're losing customers. So we're going to remove half the tables and bar stools in the restaurant so we don't need as many waiters. Again, it made no sense whatsoever. So, couple things that the Treasury Secretary has done over the past week. And you saw some short-term movements in the long-term bonds. This Operation Twist that he got involved with, where he's going out and he's buying bonds that are priced, that were priced during COVID. So there's a low interest rate there, okay? And again, I'm going to be honest with you. The worst move by a Treasury Secretary in the history of the planet was Janet Yellen. Janet Yellen not going out and refinancing all of our debt when interest rates were ultra low. The dumbest thing of all time. But now we're buying back those bonds with new debt and paying a higher interest rate on this new debt. And this new debt is short term. And I'm going to put it to you this way. Let's pretend that you have, would you do this? You have a 30-year mortgage at, let's say, 3% that you got during COVID. Would you go out and refinance that 30-year mortgage with, I don't know, a two-year mortgage at a higher interest rate? No, you wouldn't do that. The reason why the Treasury Secretary is doing that is because he wants to eliminate long-term debt off the market to make it more scarce, because certain institutions, like I said before, insurance companies, pension funds, banks, they have to buy it to artificially push the rate down. I described it best this week when it comes to what the Treasury Secretary is trying to do. And again, what the Federal Reserve has been doing for a long time with quantitative easing, printing money, the reason why we have inflation. When I was a kid, my brothers and I, and maybe many of you did this as well. You ever go out, you know, you're swimming in a lake or you're at a pool somewhere and you have some ball, like a beach ball or a soccer ball, and you play a game to see who can try to take that ball and bring it to the bottom. And you can try as much as you can, swimming as hard as you can, trying to get it down there. Eventually, what happens? The ball slips out of your hand and it goes screaming up to the surface. That, in essence, is what the Treasury is doing and what the Fed is doing when it comes to interest rates right now. Again, here's some more numbers, okay? In the next 12 months, $8 trillion of treasuries need to be rolled over.

0: The average coupon on that is 3.3%. Right now, the 10-year yield is at, what, give or take, 4.7%. So, rolling that $8 trillion today at the current level is going to add $112 billion in annual interest costs. And that's even before you factor in the interest burden on the ongoing $2 trillion annual deficit. People, if you think I enjoy talking about these numbers, you're crazy. You're crazy. I don't. I don't like it one bit. And like I've said here on the program, one big see I told you so moment after another here on the program. What are the alternatives? What can possibly be done? Well, the only thing that they can do, print more money. Print more money, which they've been doing since the turn of the century. Print more money. What has that done? What has that done to the value of the currency? What has that done when it has come to inflation? We've already gone over this here on the program. Again, if you've been following us and what we've been doing at Markowski Investments and what we've been talking about here on the show, going back 26 years since we started this program, we've prepared you for this. We've explained to you that the only way you beat this as an individual investor is to outrun it. You know that old saying, it's not a sprint, it's a marathon. No. It's a sprint. All the garbage that all the financial planning firms and Wall Street and everybody out there talking about their 60-40 portfolio and how it should be structured has been dead wrong. You've lost. Oh, yeah, your portfolio might be up a little bit, but when you place it against inflation, you're treading water, man. You're barely getting ahead. This is the reality of the terrain. Okay? People listen to this program and they're like, geez, that's depressing. People, I would love to tell you something else. I would love to tell you that Congress is going to get together and they're going to make cuts. They're going to utilize Rand Paul's six penny program, and they're going to cut 6 cents from every dollar of government spending. And within 10 years, we're going to have that budget deficit down to zero. But they're not. They're not. So what? What am I going to do? Am I going to yell and complain about it here in the program? Well, I'm going to let you know about it. And I am going to prepare you, and I'm going to prepare my clients accordingly. Have to take a break. A lot more on the program. 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

0: This is the Watchdog on Wall Street.
1: All right. One more thing I have to touch on, because every day I put out several podcasts, various different topics, got some blowback. But, well, you know, the Secretary of Treasury, he's got this account. He's been putting money away. He's got almost $1 trillion. He can buy up the bonds. Okay. Where did that money come from? Where did that money come from, this trillion-dollar bazooka that he's got? It came from tax dollars and also borrowed money. It's basically like you saying that you taking a part of your salary and saving it, and then also taking a cash advance on a credit card or borrowing money, paying interest on that money, and calling it saved money. All it is an attempt to take inventory off the market to artificially suppress rates. That's it. They mentioned, because it sounds scary, of bond vigilantes. Well, all anybody, and this is one thing, again, people fail to understand. The stock market is minuscule compared to the bond market. Minuscule. The most important numbers in finance is what is the yield on the 10-year and 30-year treasury. Not NVIDIA, not Apple, not Microsoft, nothing. Not oil prices. The most important financial numbers that exist, because we are the world's reserve currency for now, is the yield on the 10 and 30-year treasury. Anyway. Why I talk about this? Because I let me be honest with you. People get angry with me. I get constant emails all the time. Why are you talking about this? You're hurting this party. I'm not a member of any party. I am a free market capitalist conservative. We're few and far between. Okay, we really are. We are an endangered species in today's day and age. I speak out on these things because I believe I'm called on to speak out on these things. Anybody's been following this show, like I said, for 26 years, been following my writing, my columns going back 30 years, what we've done at Markowski Investments, the calls that we've made. Again, it's contrarian oftentimes. Maybe the wrong word, contrarian. It's against the tide in regards to what's popular or populist. And populist ideas, quite frankly, have become very much in vogue and dangerous. Got a lot more we got to cover on the program today. Yeah, will the stock market crash? That's the big question. Will it crash? I'm going to get to that as soon as we get back. WatchdogOnWallStreet.com. 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And that means everyone, okay? No velvet rope at Markowski Investments. 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We'll be back.
0: Chris Markowski is the Watchdog on Wall Street. 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
11: For nearly 3,000 years, Homer's The Iliad has shaped the Western imagination. As one of the foundational works of Western literature, it explores permanent questions about honor, courage, leadership, friendship, justice, and what it means to live a noble life. In one of the epic's defining moments, Achilles returns to battle after the death of his beloved friend Patroclus, setting aside his wounded pride to confront the responsibilities that come with greatness. His decision reveals one of the central themes of the Iliad, that true greatness requires more than strength. It demands character, sacrifice, and the pursuit of what is right. 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
16: Tonight, expect a heavy thunderstorm early, followed by mostly cloudy skies. The temperature will drop to 76. Tomorrow, anticipate mostly cloudy conditions with a high of 91 and a chance of a thunderstorm. Tomorrow night, there is a possibility of a thunderstorm in some areas during the evening. Skies will be partly to mostly cloudy with a low of 77. That's your AccuWeather weather forecast. I'm meteorologist Jason Caterina for AM 860, The Answer.
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0: You should believe in math, not magic. You're listening to The Watchdog on Wall Street with Chris Markowski.
1: Will the stock market crash? Yeah. Yeah. I'm telling you right here and now, right here in The Watchdog on Wall Street show, the stock market will crash. I don't know when, though. I have no clue. Could be next week, next month, could be 10 years from now, could be 15 years from now, could be even longer, could be shorter. I don't know. I don't know. And I'm here to tell you that anybody that claims to know is lying. They'd be lying. No one knows when the stock market is going to crash, because quite frankly, it comes out of nowhere. I equate this to, you know, if you knew that you were going to get into a car crash on the way to work today, would you get into the car? Would you get into the car? No, you wouldn't. No, you wouldn't. All of the information that we're talking about right here on the program, it's out there. Well, you're talking about the debt and all this stuff is going to make the market. No, something else will trigger it. That information is already, everything is already priced in to the market. And I know this may sound a little bit frightening to you, but it doesn't to me. And anybody, and this is again, it's part of the conspiracy that keeps people poor and stupid. Smart money knows this. Smart money knows that the market is going to crash. It's what you do when it does that matters. How have we navigated through all of the calamities that we've seen over the past 30 plus years? Well, again, we own high quality companies. We are diversified. Diversified to the degree. And it's what do we mean by diversification in this sense? And actually, I'm going to use a phrase or a story used by Nassim Nicholas Taleb. If you smash a Maserati into a wall at 100 miles an hour, your car is destroyed, right? Car's destroyed, and you're not doing too well. If you tap the wall 100 times at 1 mile an hour, car drives home. And this is what I talk about when it comes to diversification, rotating assets. I get the question all the time. How'd you guys do it? How'd you survive the, you know, Great Recession and, you know, long-term capital management and COVID and all these various different things? 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It's pretty simple. Owning high-quality companies, not getting bent out of shape, not acting out of emotion, and understanding that, again, the world's going to only end one time, folks. 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
9: Near the end of the Revolutionary War, George Washington received a letter from one of his own officers. Colonel Louis Nicola suggested that America might be better served by a monarchy, with Washington himself as king. Washington firmly rejected the idea. He had spent years leading Americans in a fight for independence from a monarchy. He would not see that victory end with America creating a king of its own. He understood that the cause of the revolution was greater than any one man. His example reminds us that power can be offered, earned, or taken. But character determines whether we use it for ourselves or remain faithful to something greater.
1: It's some financial charlatan or schlock broker that doesn't know what they're doing. I've written countless pieces on this over the years. It frustrates me. I'll call the program director and I'm like, do you care about your listeners at all? Do you care about them at all? Do you have any idea who you're putting on air? Case in point, jurors in San Antonio found a couple financial charlatans there on air, basically ripping people off in another Ponzi scheme. Not only that, it was tied into this as well as they also were using churches within the area. Another example of affinity fraud. I see this happen all the time. When I mean all the time, I mean every single day. Every single day in my email box, I have various different searches, AI doing searches for me on Wall Street fraud, annuity fraud, insurance fraud, all these things. And I get all of the reports and all of the stories, and they're countless. Countless. What do I try to explain to everybody here on the program? The only way, and this is not even 100% foolproof. It's not. Pretty close, though. Pretty close. Once you understand that everything in life that has meaning, value, and worth involves work, time, and effort, there are no shortcuts. None. But I found out. An old friend of mine, fraternity brother of mine, back from college, just got taken for a small fortune. And he is an accomplished guy in his world and what he does. And, you know, it was interesting. He put out a YouTube video basically saying, you know what? It's my fault. I should have known better. And that's important too. That's important too. You have to own it. The SEC and the Department of Justice reporting that last year was one of the biggest years in history when it comes to financial fraud. And I forget the number that they put out, $8-9 billion. $8-9 billion. Now, that number is conservative. How do I know it's conservative? Because people contact us at Markowski Investments after they've been ripped off. And many of them, they don't even want to deal with the SEC. They don't even want to bother. Okay? They're embarrassed. They're embarrassed. I would put it based upon this, but this is anecdotal, based upon the numbers that we get. I'd probably say 50% of financial frauds out there, maybe more, don't even get reported. And we try to encourage them. You know, you should say something. Okay. Got to let somebody know because these con artists are going to take somebody else. Reality is, and I said this for some time, America's education system does a really poor job of teaching essential financial skills. A lot of people vulnerable out there. We saw. Anybody paying attention? We warned people about Bernie Madoff. We warned them. We warned you about private equity cons. These predators, they prey on weakness. And what do they exploit? Greed and fear. And like I've said countless times here on the program, I use that word greed and people, you know, they shudder. It could be a good type of greed. You know, Gordon Gekko, greed is good. You could be greedy to want to provide for your grandchildren's education or to give to a church or leave a legacy. Con artists, they identify these motivations and they tailor their pitch accordingly. And again, comes down to personal responsibility. True financial freedom comes when you take ownership of everything in life. I drill this here on the program. I drill this into my kids' heads. You don't make excuses. You don't place blame. You own your successes. You own your mistakes. You don't blame others. When you own your missteps, you can correct them. You can protect yourself. There are no shortcuts in building lasting wealth. 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
11: With SRN News, I'm Mary Rose. Representative Alexandria Ocasio-Cortez is shaking up her team with several departures and new aides. Bernie Bennett reports.
12: The personnel change comes months before the progressive leader will decide whether to launch a presidential campaign. She's also weighing a run for Senate Minority Leader Chuck Schumer's seat, which is also up in 2028. AOC's years-long campaign manager and senior advisor Oliver Hidalgo Wolobin is departing in September. Fiorella Beeny, a longtime aide to AOC, took over as interim campaign manager this month. The moves have coincided with the expansion of the portfolio of AOC's chief of staff, Mike Koska. Bernie Bennett reporting.
11: Texas is emerging as a powerful alternative to California, attracting residents, businesses, and investment from across the country. Correspondent Kim Borman reports.
13: IRS data show Texas gained roughly 1.5 million residents from other states between 2012 and 2023, and that meant billions in additional household income. Census data indicate Texas led the nation in domestic migration in 2024 and 2025. University of Virginia projections suggest Texas could surpass California as America's most populous state by the late 2040s as business and energy investment continue expanding. Ken Lorman reporting.
11: U.S. forces have struck Iranian rocket launchers near the Strait of Hormuz, according to a U.S. official. Iranian media reported explosions near Lark Island. The official says Revolutionary Guard forces were preparing to launch rockets and deploy sea mines in the strategic waterway. This is SRN News. Young people are looking for faith online. Correspondent Michael Harrington reports.
14: A new study released by the Center for Scholars and Storytellers at UCLA finds most religious youths consume faith-based content online, using it to learn more about spiritual matters and to encourage themselves. They also use the digital space to have conversations about religion with their peers. However, the report also indicates most of these young people still look to their parents or their pastor as the primary spiritual leader in their life. Michael Harrington reporting.
11: New research from the Barna Group and Glue finds many Christians and pastors are concerned AI could misinterpret scripture. Nearly three-quarters of U.S. adults, 83% of practicing Christians, and 94% of pastors share that concern. Still, most pastors say AI can discuss disputed passages if it presents multiple interpretations. This is SRN News. The Commonwealth of Virginia is removing three Confederate memorials from a public park and civic campus in Richmond.
15: The statues honor Confederate generals Thomas J. Stonewall Jackson, and Governor Williams Extra Billy Smith, as well as Confederate Dr. Hunter Holmes McGuire. The state legislature approved the removals during its 2026 session. The statues are the latest in years-long efforts to purge the former Confederate capital of Confederate monuments. The statues will be preserved by the Shenandoah Valley Battlefields Foundation, which said it would relocate the monuments to battlefield sites within the Shenandoah Valley. John Scott reporting.
11: More than 20 people are reported missing after flash flooding hit parts of Grand Canyon National Park. Officials are asking for information on hikers and backpackers who may have been in Bright Angel Canyon, Phantom Ranch, or along the North Kaibab Trail. More details, srnnews.com.
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19: Tonight, expect a heavy thunderstorm early, transitioning to mostly cloudy skies later on. The overnight low will be around 76. Moving into tomorrow, anticipate mostly cloudy conditions with a chance of a thunderstorm and a high reaching 91. Tomorrow night, there is a possibility of isolated thunderstorms in the evening with skies ranging from partly to mostly cloudy. The low temperature will be about 77. That's your AccuWeather forecast. I'm meteorologist Jason Caterina for AM 860, The Answer.
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1: All right. As many of you kind of figured out past couple weeks, best of programs of the Watchdog on Wall Street show, I was away on vacation with my family, and I'm still ecstatic that my 20-year-olds still like to hang out with mom and dad, which is kind of nice. Again, I run best ups of the radio show. I still do the podcast. My, you know, without a doubt, my wife will kill me if I don't take a few days off. I usually take about 4 or 5 days off from podcasting, even though, you know, again, bring my stuff with me. Still got to cover the news on the program, post the stuff up on YouTube. Again, it's different hours, you know, based upon when we are away. But neither here nor there. I want to share with everybody a quick story. Many of you know, I said, you know, and I had a myriad of different jobs in my life. I worked for a janitor, for my father, waited tables, countless jobs. I can't even remember them all growing up, working at the mall, food courts, all sorts of stuff. When I go away, and we were in Greece, my wife's family is in Greece, we're staying at a hotel. I love talking with the people that work at the hotel, the young people that are waiting on us, the bartender, the manager of the hotel, having conversations, learning about them. They're my people, I guess. And one day, one of the waiters, you know, comes over, talk, how's your day going? Everything like that. He says, not good. And I'm like, what happened? And he's explaining to me this big family, huge family, several families from one particular country, because I asked about that. I said, are they like this all the time from this country? And they're like, yeah. And I'm not going to even bring it up on the program. You can play, you guess what country they came from. Okay? Anyway, kids, you know, screaming at us. They didn't like the food. We brought, you know, food to their rooms, telling us this country stinks, all this stuff. Our food is better. And I'm like, what? I can't even fathom kids talking like that. And then I saw the matriarch of the family come out and start berating the manager of the hotel. And again, yeah, it took all I could to not intervene and get involved, because also they had, you know, I think they had bodyguards there too. Anyway, neither here nor there. We have rules at Markowski Investments. We have very strict rules at Markowski Investments, family rules. You remember when Obama said you didn't build that? And he was kind of talking about, oh, you know, you didn't build that. That guy helped you build that. Whatever. Okay, and we made fun of that. However, okay, within our family unit, I look at Markowski, I explain this to my kids. This was built on cornerstones. Cornerstones. Your life, the cornerstone. What are the cornerstones there? And I look back at my grandparents that came from Italy, my grandparents that came from Poland. I look at my parents, what they did, what they sacrificed. I talk about, you know, my in-laws. They coming over from Greece, what they went through in their life. My mother-in-law has a scar on her leg. Bullet goes through from a Nazi shooting her in Greece. The work that they put in, the work that they, and again, it translates. My dad was a school teacher, and he ran a janitorial business. Just get up. Same time I get up every single day, 3 a.m. 3 a.m., get up, go clean an office building, then go to school, take a shower at the school, teach, come home, see us kids, have dinner. Remember, he'd take a quick nap. He'd take like a half an hour nap and then go clean an office building. That's what he did. And I tell you stories about, you know, other parts of my family. Listen, your name, I explained this to my kids and I explained this to the people that work at Markowski Investments, that name has meaning. You never treat anyone disrespectfully. You never, ever act in an unethical fashion or do anything to cheapen our name and the reputations of, again, the cornerstones of what has been built here. I'm quite blunt, as many of you know, and I understand that can be off-putting to some people. I choose integrity over duplicity. What you see is what you get. What you see is what you get. And in today's day and age, and maybe, well, I got to try to get into the meta thing later on, and this kind of ties in. You see people out in public, and you take a look at them, and you see that they are crafted and polished by handlers, by PR people. Tuning social media the right way, crafting an image. We don't do that. We're not about that. People ask you, well, what scares you, Chris? What scares you?

I have taken on a role as someone that's out there trying to educate people. Teacher, it says it verbatim in the Bible. Okay, you're going to be judged differently. You're going to go out there and put yourself there. You're going to teach. You better get it right. This is why, I see people today's day and age, the way we've structured the media. You got one side fighting the other side. And I watch people knowingly lie in front of a microphone on TV. And I know that they know that they're lying. And give all sorts of duplicitous statements out there, twisting and turning things. And I'm like, aren't you afraid? Do you have any fear of God at all? Do I get it right 100% of the time? No way. No way. No how. But I put it all out there. I mean, we have to get, we're an SEC registered firm. We have to get audited by the Securities and Exchange Commission. And I put it all out there. Everything that we say and do, I record, everything is out there. If I make a mistake, if I get a fact off by a little bit, something wrong, guess what? I am going to correct it, because that's the way you should be when you take on this role. I mean, watching right now, you delve into the political a little bit, where you had this whole, what's her name there, the Harp, one of the new Trump advisors there, and where's the Georgia Senator Ossoff made a kind of a snide comment, and all of a sudden, everyone on the right's got their underwear in a bunch, and, whataboutism here and there, and I'm like, are you people kidding me? Scott Jennings, oh my God, I'm like, you defend the statements by the president all the time. And I say, you can't actually believe what you're saying. Two things can be true at the same time. The president of the United States can say horrible things, and what Ossoff said could be bad. Be consistent. Your allegiance shouldn't be to a president or a political party. It should be God. I've always been a big believer. Big believer. Yeah, go out there, criticize left. We got a politics of rage. The other guy's a bad guy. Do you understand that we are losing as Americans because of this as a whole? Little side note, I just thought of it at the top of my head. I don't watch a lot of TV. I don't. But I do have an affinity for Taylor Sheridan's shows and programming and his writing. And I happen to love this show, Lioness. And there's a scene in the latest season, or in season three right now, where you've got this double agent for Russia and Ukraine basically explaining the world. And she explains the world as to all these people in the CIA and whatnot as, Russia, they're wolves, like a pack of wolves that are out there. And China's a tiger. And she said, the wolves and the tiger can't even take on the United States. That's the bear. But what she says is what they're doing is infecting the bear with disease. Infect the bear with disease, and he's talking about all of the division in our country. We're not supposed to hate our fellow Americans. You could disagree with fellow Americans. They want us hating one another. Who does it benefit when we are at each other's throats? Now, granted, you can't have a conversation with an idiot. I understand that. Can't argue with idiots. They only drag you down to their level, and, that's in the mud, and you don't want to be there. But I've always been more critical, because I'm a conservative guy, of my side. Why shouldn't you be? If you are the you're the general manager of, let's say, the New York Yankees. I'm a Yankee fan. You're the New York Yankees. Are you going to concern yourself what's wrong with the Boston Red Sox? Are you going to concern yourself what's wrong with your team and what you're doing? Always look in the mirror. Take a good, hard look at yourself in the mirror every single day. And another from the Bible. Worry about the log in your eye before, looking at the splinter in someone else's eye.

0: We live in a world of political grifters that are enriching themselves. And I try very, very hard here on the program, very hard, to get people to see it. And this is an age-old problem. Plato talked about this in his Allegory of the Cave. People looking at shadows on the wall rather than actually looking into the light. One of my favorite prophets. And again, preface this, okay? By no way, shape, manner, or form am I comparing myself to a prophet in the Bible. But again, on my wall in my office is a, obviously, reproduction of the Michelangelo and the Sistine Chapel with Jeremiah holding his head, the weeping prophet. 50 years. 50 years. He's warning the Israelis, don't do this, don't do this, don't do this, don't do this. Yep, we're still sacrificing babies to Baal. We're doing this, we're doing that. And again, they call him the weeping prophet. And I find myself all the time, you know, my hand on my head. Come on, people, wake up. See it. See who these people are. See them for what they are, grifters. We've done this to ourselves. Ridiculous candidates, throwing away great candidates, whether it be Ron Paul, whether it be Rand Paul, whether it be Ron DeSantis, whether it be Thomas Massey. Man, you know, the late, great Tom Coburn, he would have been fantastic as a president. Dr. Coburn, we have to do a better job. Again, integrity over duplicity. If you don't think character matters, I'm sorry, people. I'm sorry, something's missing. And again, for the people that were alive, I know I got younger people listening to this program. Let me explain to you something. Okay? Let me explain to you something. In the 80s, we weren't divided. Oh, yeah, sure. There was fights between the right and the left, or whatever it may be. You know what Reagan did? He brought people together. Together. I mean, you look at Bill Clinton and Monica Lewinsky scandal, coming out of office. You know what his approval rating was when he left office? Again, if you're voting for any candidates that's looking to tear apart the other side, trying to destroy rather than to build, that's a problem. What do I ask each and every one of you? What should we all do every single day? You want to make America great again? Don't listen to any of that nonsense. You want to make America great again? You do it. You want to know how? Every day you build, create, protect, and teach. Have to take a break. 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We'll be back. She's looking mighty fine.
1: Two of socialism's most famous leaders couldn't sell the system to their own daughters. Stalin's daughter defected to America in 1967. Fidel Castro's daughter escaped Cuba in 1993 and came to America. Think about it. They weren't reading about socialism in a textbook. They grew up with a front row seat to two of the most famous communists in history, and they wanted out. Today, democratic socialists tell us their version is different. Nationalized control, more redistribution, and more dependency on government. And no, it's not different at all, and the results have never matched the sales pitch. Before America decides socialism deserves another try, maybe we should listen to those that saw it up close, Stalin's daughter and Castro's daughter, and both came to America. Yep, the same America the left wants to remake like the Soviet Union or Cuban system. No thanks. 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

0: taking Wall Street's liars, crooks, and cheats out behind the woodshed. 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
1: Welcome back, everybody. So I got a phone call this past week, and this phone call is talking about what's going on and, you know, concern. Again, he was concerned about socialism. Have you ever heard of this Hassan Piker? And I'm like, yeah, I've heard of him. I've never listened to him. Why do I care about Hassan Piker? And again, what I know about is because that's all the Republican politicians in many areas of the country want to talk about. That's all Sean Hannity and all the fools on Fox News, all they want to talk about. Who is Hassan Piker? He's a bloody podcaster. He's a podcaster that goes around campuses talking trash. He could be lying. Okay. He could be a conservative for all you know, just taking advantage of people because all he's looking for is views and clicks. How do you think he makes a living? How do you think these people on social media, whether they be on the left or the right, how do you think they got paid? Do you think that they have a real job? Their job is to, for lack of a better phrase, get you pissed off. That is their career. It's not to solve problems. Problems start getting solved, they're out of business. They want you to hate. Remember from 1984? Your 2 minutes of hate. Hassan Piker doesn't make policy. Hassan Piker hasn't put the country $40 trillion in debt. Who the hell is this guy? Why do you care about him? Again, I tell you who loves all this stuff. Again, the people in Washington, D.C. Keeps them in power. Keeps them in power. I want to let you in on a little something right now. Because again, they keep using that word socialism. Again, I'm an actual conservative, okay? Not the fake ones that are in with the Republican Party. They keep using that word socialism. Here's a bit of a news flash, okay? News flash to the entire country. We are already socialist. We're already socialist, guys. What do you mean we're socialist? No, Red Scare. All right. 168 million Americans, half the country right now, is getting a government check. That's right. 168 million Americans are getting a government check. You try to explain to me how that's not socialist. People, we're going to talk a little bit more about this. We're going to talk about socialism because I hate socialism. I hate communism. Okay. But I've actually been fighting it. Meanwhile, at the White House, the President of the United States is taking major positions in companies. WatchdogOnWallStreet.com. We'll be back.
0: Chris Markowski is the Watchdog on Wall Street.
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10: He caught Hovland in four holes, took the lead for the first time on the 13th, and the Norwegian couldn't catch the number one player in the world. 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
17: At night, expect a heavy thunderstorm early, followed by mostly cloudy skies. The temperature will drop to 76 degrees. Tomorrow will bring mostly cloudy conditions with a chance of a thunderstorm and a high temperature of 91 degrees. Tomorrow night, there is a possibility of scattered thunderstorms in the evening. Otherwise, the sky will be partly to mostly cloudy with a low of 77 degrees. That's your AccuWeather forecast. I'm meteorologist Jason Katarina for AM 860.
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1: Words have meaning, folks. They do. And you get, again, the social media people, the people on Fox, the people on MSNBC, the people that love to stir up hate. They love using words and basically making them whatever they want to make them. Socialist! Communist! What would you do? What would you say if Barack Obama decided to take your tax dollars and take positions in 30 green companies back then when he did the American Recovery and Reinvestment Act? Or invest in some liberal schools or whatever businesses that are out there. Republicans' hair would be on fire. Yet, crickets. Current president of the United States has taken positions, taken stakes in 30 different companies, some majority interest. That's not capitalism, folks. That's socialist. That's this right out of, it's like a fascist socialist Mussolini model that we're running at this point in time. And it is bad. It's dangerous. in so many ways that people don't understand. Well, you don't understand. Well, it's good. You know, rather than just give the company money or loans like Obama and Biden did, at least we're getting a stake. You're getting what? You're getting a stake? Do you feel any richer right now? Do you? Has your position in life gotten any better as a citizen now that the U.S. government has stakes in 30 different countries, companies? Let me ask you a question. Are we not going further into debt every single day? You understand how dumb? Think before you speak, people. Use your brain. Do not parrot talking points from politicians. You're better than that. You're smarter than that. It crowds out money. Who in the world is going to want to compete against a government-sponsored entity? Because that's what they've become. Who? You can't. You know that old saying, build a better mousetrap, people will beat a path to your door? Let's just say you've built that better mousetrap. But the government is part owner in another mousetrap company. You go to Wall Street, you go to a bank, and you say, well, listen, I've got the greatest mousetrap of all time. That's nice. That's fantastic. But we can't fund you. We're not going to fund you because you can't compete against the government. It stifles competition. It's called regulatory capture. It's already happened with Too Big to Fail. Let me tell you something. I pointed this out at the time and to this day. That was a real, you want to talk about almost like an original sin type of moment for this country, was the financial crisis. Where all these crooks on Wall Street ripped off the American people, got bailed out by the taxpayers, completely socialist, and nobody did any time. They all walked away fat and happy. I mentioned that. I said, Lehman Brothers went out of business. Well, gee whiz, let me tell you something. All the Lehman Brothers executives didn't live far from my house in Long Island, and they were doing just fine. They were doing just fine. So, yeah. Get that. Got the fact that 168 million transfer payments. And you know what the funny thing is? Your Republicans, they talk about this ad nauseum. Ad nauseum for years. They won't cut a dime from any entitlement program. They won't cut a dime from Medicaid. You know what Medicaid rolls were? Were 22 million in 1980. 84 million today. 22 million to 84 million as far as Medicaid is concerned. I mentioned it here on the program. Repeal and replace Obamacare. They have no desire. Mike Johnson was supposed to come up with a great, it's going to be a super great, super duper Trump healthcare plan. That was months ago. What happened to that? Listen, people, this is like socialism, perfect business model for politicians. It is. You go back to Great Society programs, LBJ. What does socialism create? What do we have here in this country when people say, oh, we got to prevent these socialists? Right. You know what? I'm going to take a break here, and I'm going to delve into this. This is going to be a wake-up call. Then you're going to understand exactly what socialism is. Watchdog on WallStreet.com. 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
1: The only man who is taking on the Wall Street establishment. 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
2: Yep.
3: Not just the Wall Street establishment, the political establishment. What was that? Title. Title of the book. I love again, I love capitalism so much. I do. And again, we keep using words and we keep saying we're this, we're that. We don't practice it anymore. And this is what I'm talking about. This is why I know we can get back to where we belong as a country. I know we can. We're wasting talent right now. We have the instruction manual. We can do it. We just have to decide we want to. It's funny. I wrote a column. This is during the Obama years, entitled Wasted Talent. And I used the line from the movie The Bronx Tale. It was Robert De Niro's character telling his son, the saddest thing in the world is wasted talent. I'm a pretty good coach. You know what good coaches do? They get the most out of their players. They're able to understand what their kids' talent, what their level is, and bring it out of them. Again, when you're dealing with kids and youth sports, you can evaluate what someone's ability is. And then you know what? You try to get them to reach their highest possible level. Everybody's got different talents and abilities. What we're capable of as a country, what we have, the natural resources we have, how we are protected by two oceans and two friendly countries. You understand? We have been a C-minus student, if that, since the Clinton years. Take a look at GDP growth and prove me wrong. A C-minus student as far as economic growth is concerned, far as GDP growth is concerned. Get the hike. Socialism, perfect business model for politicians. Why? Why? It creates dependency. Dependency creates voters. Again, remember Peggy Joseph. Peggy Joseph there in Sarasota, Florida at the Obama rally. Oh, it was the greatest moment of my entire life. I'm not going to have to worry about paying my rent anymore. I'm not going to worry about paying my electric bill, my car. If I support Obama, he's going to support me. That's what people want now. Those who live off the state through transfer payments, subsidies, social safety nets, centrally planned privileges, who do they vote for? They're the one, keep the tap going. Keep the tap turned on. The politician, Washington, D.C., becomes the provider, the citizen, the client. The greater the dependency, the greater the power. That's why politicians love it. Love it. Not out of ideology. It's self-interest. And I'm sorry, Republicans love it too. If they didn't, they would try to fix it. Do you remember when Romney got caught on a hot mic running against Obama? Well, you know, 50% of the country's not going to vote for me anyway because they're getting free stuff. And then he had to walk it back. And I said, you are such a wimp. You should have gone out there and explained how bad this is, like I have. I've equated dependency to a drug because that's what it is. You're getting people addicted to a drug. And the same pathologies around drug abuse surround this type of dependency, government dependency. Capitalism. Capitalism, on the other hand, that's a threat. Capitalism is a threat to people in Washington, D.C. It's a threat to Republicans in power. It's a threat to Democrats in power. Why? It rewards personal responsibility. Got to take a break. WatchdogOnWallStreet.com. 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We'll be back.
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8: 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Colonel Louis Nicola suggested that America might be better served by a monarchy, with Washington himself as king. Washington firmly rejected the idea. He had spent years leading Americans in a fight for independence from a monarchy. He would not see that victory end with America creating a king of its own. He understood that the cause of the revolution was greater than any one man. His example reminds us that power can be offered, earned, or taken. But character determines whether we use it for ourselves or remain faithful to something greater.
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3: That they write all these acronym agencies out there. Oh, yeah, we're here protecting the people, right? Oh, sure. It's there to stifle competition. It's there to protect entrenched interests. You want to know how I know this? Well, because you know what? I understand this. I hate it, but I have to deal with it because it's the terrain. Like I said, I don't like the terrain, but I got to deal with the terrain. It's called regulatory capture. There are certain businesses that are tied into government that are protected. It's like they have a moat around them. Warren Buffett understood this really well. These businesses that get in bed with government. Or public-private partnership. Oh, really? Well, guess what? That company is protected now. It makes it a safer investment in many respects. And that's wrong. Free markets don't need politicians as an intermediary. You know what the politicians do? Oh, yeah. It's the free market. That's the enemy. That's the bad guy that's out there. And again, you get the leftists out there right now, the DSA, terrible free market. This one's bad. That one's bad. And you got Republicans saying the opposite. But behind the scenes, they both agree. Right. Capitalism's greedy. Oh, it's not fair. It's unjust. Unsocial. Oh, but the state. Yeah, the state. The state that can send your kids off to some war somewhere. It's a state that takes your hard-earned dollars and passes it out how they see fit. Yeah. Yeah. What do they sell? What do they sell? Dependency. Dependency is a virtue, according to the people in Washington, D.C. People that are independent. People that go out there and, like I said, build, create, protect, and teach. We're the danger. We're the danger. Anyway, the state wants people with free minds. They want free people. No. No, they want subjects. Okay? Yes. Republicans want subjects. Democrats want subjects. People that are grateful to them. I'm a public servant. Oh, look at that. True capitalism makes people free. And I talk about the capitalism that I believe in, that we should all practice. It's not getting over on people. True Adam Smith capitalism. Both parties walking away from the table happy. Both. I'm going to go out after the show today, and I'm going to buy myself a sandwich. I'm going to get probably bresaola, which I love, with maybe some pecorino, little arugula, olive oil. And I'm going to pay the man his money for the sandwich, which I'm going to be happy to do so. And he's going to be happy making me the sandwich. No one gets over on anyone else. You know, I hate predatory behavior, this idea out there. People say, oh, it's capitalist, getting over on somebody. No, it's not. No. You're being a predator. And quite frankly, you're hurting yourself. You're hurting yourself. Like I said, you know, the old once bit, twice shy. Some business rips me off, gets over on me. I'm never going to do business with you again. What is your reasoning behind doing that? I would rather be taken advantage of than take advantage of anyone. You should never do that. We do live in a world, people. That's true. The old, this, you know, scorpion and the frog story. There's a lot of scorpions out there. One thing you got to do as a capitalist is that when things go wrong, you're a business owner, you make them right. You make them right. One of the things that kind of like almost like a prerequisite. Yeah, you know, certain firms all have, you know, I work for Goldman Sachs. You got to get a degree at Harvard and Cornell. You know, it's almost like a prerequisite for working at Markowski Investments. I like it if you've bartended, waited tables, and worked in the service industry. Why? Because you learn. You learn that things are not going to always go right. You're going to make a mistake. And guess what? You got to make it right. You learn to deal with problems. You learn to correct problems. And oftentimes, when you correct problems properly, that respect is given to you, and you create a business relationship for life. Have to take another break. Wow. 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We'll be back.
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14: With SRN News, I'm Mary Rose. Four states will hold late in the season primaries next month. Correspondent Laura Winters reports.
15: The state of Massachusetts will hold its primary on Tuesday. Then after Labor Day on Tuesday, September 8th, New Hampshire voters head to the polls. Wednesday, September 9th, Rhode Island holds its primary contests. And finally, Delaware will hold its primary on Tuesday, September 15th, ahead of the midterms in November. Laura Winters reporting.
14: Europe may be reconsidering its costly green agenda, vindicating President Trump and congressional Republicans. Correspondent John Scott has a story.
16: European climate policies are being delayed amid concerns they're driving up energy prices and hurting industry. The Wall Street Journal reports Shell, BP, and Equinor are scaling back renewable targets while investing more in profitable oil and gas. Canada has also scrapped its consumer carbon tax. And that moves supporters to say that validates President Trump's promise to unleash American energy by putting an end to years of burdensome regulations, job-killing mandates, and foreign-dependent policies. John Scott reporting.
14: President Trump is touting what he calls the biggest oil deal in world history with Venezuela. In a Friday night Truth Social post, the president says the U.S. has secured majority U.S. control of more than 65 billion barrels of proven oil reserves in Venezuela at no cost to the American taxpayer. The president goes on to say the deal more than doubles American oil reserves, greatly increases our oil supply, and will substantially lower gas prices for all Americans. This is SRN News. A lot of Californians are taking their own lives. Correspondent Michael Harrington reports.
17: In the past 5 years, the number of people taking advantage of assisted suicide in the state has soared 150%. Other states which have legalized the practice are also reporting a surge. In Canada, where lawmakers continue to expand the groups of people who are eligible, the numbers are skyrocketing. Pro-lifers and disability advocates warn that a so-called right to die can very quickly become a duty to die for the old, sick, and disabled. Michael Harrington reporting.
14: Uncertain times are driving many people to seek God online. A new survey from the Pocket Testament League says its digital outreach appeared in more than 750 million online searches for the Gospel of John over the past 9 months. Nearly 9 million people downloaded the gospel and about 1 million each month. This is SRN News. More Confederate statues are being removed in Virginia.
18: The Commonwealth of Virginia is removing three Confederate memorials from a public park and civic campus in Richmond. The statues honor Confederate generals Thomas J. Stonewall Jackson and Governor Williams Extra Billy Smith, as well as Confederate Dr. Hunter Holmes McGuire. The state legislature approved the removals during its 2026 session. The statues are the latest in a years-long effort to purge the former Confederate capital of Confederate monuments. The statues will be preserved by the Shenandoah Valley Battlefields Foundation, which said it would relocate the monuments to battlefield sites within the Shenandoah Valley. Keith Peters, Washington.
14: Jury deliberations will continue Monday in the Lindsay Clancy murder trial. The Massachusetts jury has been deliberating since Thursday and has so far been unable to reach a verdict. More details at srnnews.com.
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21: Tonight, expect a heavy thunderstorm early, followed by mostly cloudy skies. The temperature will drop to 76. Tomorrow, anticipate mostly cloudy conditions with a high of 91 and a chance of a thunderstorm. Tomorrow night, there is a possibility of a thunderstorm in some areas during the evening. Skies will be partly to mostly cloudy with a low of 77. That's your AccuWeather weather forecast. I'm meteorologist Jason Caterina for AM 860, The Answer.
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25: All right. Welcome, everybody. It is the Watchdog on Wall Street. Always honored to have you tuned into the big program here. I have to touch on this because the President of the United States is asked about the bond market and Scott Bessent and what he's doing, and he's got a good touch for these things. He's great. And then he comes out and he says, basically, I have the ultimate answer to the bond market, and that's the military. I don't know if he's just getting confused or what, but come on, people. And again, two things can be true at the same time, because again, you bring that up. Hey, what about Biden? He was walking away into the woods for crying out loud. Yeah, Biden, without a doubt, was facing cognitive decline. And again, I used to get aggravated here on the program because, I don't know, I like to be compassionate. I was actually more angry with Jill Biden and allowing her husband to go through this. And I'm saying if he is facing cognitive decline, that's something you feel bad for people that are going through stuff like that. Anybody who's actually witnessed or seen or had family members go through Alzheimer's, whatever it may be. But I'm sorry, folks. I'm sorry, MAGA. He's falling asleep in the chair. He's saying things that make no sense whatsoever. And do me a favor, okay? Just be honest with yourself. You see it too, okay? We all see it. It's right there, right out in front of you. And stop telling me it's the art of the deal and he's playing 5D, 10D, 12D chess. Anyway, we were just talking about dependency last hour of the program. And I wrote this down. Yeah, it's actually a pretty smart fund manager from back in the day. Jim Urio put this out. You want to think about this for a second. What has the government over the past 40 years? What has the government told us, both Democrats and Republicans, told us that they are going to do, what their job is going to be for the American people outside of, invading, every country out there? Three things. It doesn't matter if you're a donkey, doesn't matter if you're an elephant. They're going to say this. They're going to make affordable health care, higher education, and housing. How'd they do? How did the elephants do? How did the donkeys do on making more affordable health care, higher education, and housing? Failed miserably. Anyway, I have to talk about, again, this is taking me back. This is taking me back to when it was the Facebook. It's now Meta. It went from the Facebook to Facebook to Meta. I have no choice. I do have a choice, but again, I'm using it. I don't communicate on social media. I post various different blurbs and things from my podcast and whatnot. I do not converse with people on it. If you want to speak with me directly, don't send messages via social media. Go to my website, send me an email or give me a call. Okay. Yeah. Leave a message if I don't answer. I return them. Okay. But anyway, neither here nor there. Meta settled. It's this case, this social media addiction case with California for $16.7 billion. This is a "see, I told you so" moment. See, I told you so moment, going back to the infancy. This has got to be 2004, 2005. This is when, remember, there was MySpace and all these things. I got to get the exact year down. I actually got some coverage back then. I compared social media and what was going to happen with social media. This is a bit of an obscure sub-reference because it wasn't a popular movie. Okay. Ghostbusters 2. In Ghostbusters 2, there was this pink slime, this negative energy pink slime that was coursing through the sewers of the streets of Manhattan. And if you would get near this pink slime, it would get you all angry and you'd start fighting when arguing with people. And I saw right away, actually at the infancy stages, the beginning of social media, you had people, insiders from the Facebook, leave the company, getting interviewed and telling everyone what was going to happen in regards to how they're going to get people addicted to this via how their people's brains work through dopamine hits and how they're going to get kids addicted to this. Everyone knew, and nobody did a damn thing. And I was asked about this. He asked about this. We talked about this here on the program. And look at where we're at today, because you want to know what my answer was? My answer was social media is going to become a very, very, this is in the infancy stages, a very powerful tool for the elite, the people in Washington, D.C., politicians, because it's going to be able to drive people in certain directions via algorithms, via all these various different things. And look at where we're at today. If Facebook, the Meta, the Facebook, Facebook, and now Meta, it's so dangerous, and they own Instagram and all of these things, you'd get rid of them, right? Doing all these things that happen. They're not going to get rid of them. It's a powerful tool. And the way it's being used today by the people

they pay a fine and they walk away. In the same way that, you know, FedEx has to pay parking tickets in New York City to deliver packages. It's a cost of doing business for them right now. But again, don't doubt me. We told you exactly how this was going to play out a couple decades ago. Exactly. Okay. I compared this this trade war that's taken place with Canada. You know what it reminds me of? It's the statements that are being made. I'm sorry, I couldn't get out of my head. It popped into my head was the Macho Man Randy Savage. The Macho Man Randy Savage. I went back to like wrestling in the 1980s and Roddy Piper and whatnot. My youngest brother Joseph is a professor now. He used to have all these like little rubber wrestling guys, and he was really into it, and that's when WrestleMania kicked off, and you'd have all this trash talking that would take place, and that's about the level where we're at today. Again, you know, remember Trump was involved with wrestling for a while too. He puts out of a video, he's crossing out Lake Ontario, drawing a line through it. It's no longer Lake Ontario, it's Lake of America. We're right at it. We're in Idiocracy, man, at this point in time. We really are. People ask me, well, what are your thoughts on, you know, this whole trade war and what's going to happen? I honestly don't think that there's going to be one. I honestly think they're going to walk it back. What this is going to do to automakers? Do you understand what a 50% tariff on autos and parts from Canada is going to do? The metals. We in the United States, we pay 75% more for aluminum than the rest of the world. We pay 64% more for steel. What does that mean? Well, let's say you are a manufacturer from India and you want to open up a plant somewhere or wherever it may be. And you have to use aluminum and steel in your product. Are you going to do it in the United States based upon these tariffs? No, you're not going to do it because you're not going to be able to compete. These tariffs and this trade, it boggles the mind. And I'm hearing from farmers. I'm hearing from farmers. There's stories on them for crying out loud. Their profits are cut in 50% because of tariffs, because of the war in Iran. What's going on? How is this making America any stronger? I'm just asking, okay? Inquiring minds want to know. And I don't want a moronic answer. I want one that involves logic and reason. So no, I won't be asking Jesse Waters or Sean Hannity or any other idiots out there on social media. 2 + 2. I was under the belief that true conservatives, we were the intelligent party. The people that again use logic and reason and our brains. And I remember years ago during Obama, some of the statements that they were saying, the things that they were doing, and I'm like, these people are literally telling you 2 + 2 = 8 again and again and again. And that's what the Republicans and the right is doing right now. You can't solve problems, can't fix things unless you deal in facts, unless you deal in reality, unless you deal with the terrain. I know I've mentioned that several times here on the program. Comes from a Navy SEAL. Navy SEALs, they plan an attack somewhere. They're going to invade a beachhead somewhere, and they have a map.

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1: Welcome back, kiddos. It is The Watchdog on Wall Street show. One of my favorite lines. It was a commentator back in the 1990s, an economist by the name of Donald Luskin. The conspiracy to keep people poor and stupid. And I always give him credit for that because he's genius, because that's the world we're living in. And that's what we try very, very hard here on the program to dispel, try to put people in the know. And I want to talk a little bit about real estate, in particular, your primary residence, your home, and the lies that you're told, the lies, the myths that are put out there, whether it be by real estate agents, whatever it may be. I always get a kick. I get a kick when people say, "Hey, you know, I bought my house 10 years ago for $350,000. It's now $700,000. That's what I could sell it for. That's what the comps are telling me right now." I'm like, well, congratulations. Congratulations. Your property tax is now doubled. Let me guess, your homeowner's insurance has gone up. More than likely, you don't think these contractors are stupid. They'll say, "Oh, what's that house worth?" They're going to probably charge you more. I mean, your repairs are going to cost you more. You want to move now? You want to move now? So that house you want to move into, that's gotten more expensive. Have you gotten any richer? No. The entire market just got more expensive. Unless, of course, you're planning on, selling your house, maybe really, downsizing or moving to some really inexpensive market somewhere. You didn't get any richer, man. That's one of the biggest myths out there. I've had 5 houses. Past 26 years. First house, again, I lived in an area that was up and coming. 2 years, I sold it for twice as much that I bought it for. But, again, plus I wanted to have, I had to get a bigger house. My in-laws were going to move in. 7 people. And it was leading into the financial crisis. Everything was more expensive, but I didn't care. I look at what my bill is going to be every month. What is this house going to cost me? What is the upkeep? What's my ongoing bill? That's how I treated it. And I lived there for several years, sold that for about the same price I bought it for, because again, it was coming into the hotter part of the market. Again, didn't care. Same thing, Long Island. People, do you feel any richer? Does it you feel any wealthier? No. No, I tell people, don't even consider your home in regards to your financial plan. Don't even consider that. It's a bill. It's a bill. I try to make ongoing bills because it's a necessity of life. It's like a food bill, electric, whatever it may be. I want to keep it as low as I possibly can within means. I did tons of shows on this back in the day. People, I'm going to put a new kitchen on my house and it's going to make my house worth more. I'm like, you're not getting your money out. You're not. You want to put a new kitchen in. You do it because you want the new kitchen. Because you're going to enjoy the new kitchen. Put a pool in your backyard. Oh, that's great. That costs you what? 60, 70 grand. Oh, I'm going to get that money back. Well, you know what? Your property tax assessor is going to come and say, "Hey, that your house is worth more now. Pay me more." And again, that's part of the biggest racket as well, too, which is property taxes. And just like I said here in the program, again, government's government, whether it be local government, whether it be state government, whether it be Washington, D.C. Ron DeSantis, the governor of the state of Florida, pushing forward property tax reform in the state. Because, again, property taxes to me, it's, again, you don't own your own home. I've said this before here on the program. You don't. I own my home free and clear. No, you don't own your home free and clear. Stop paying your property taxes and see who comes and takes your home. The state will. And again, they're trying to do property tax reform in the state of Florida. And out from the woodwork. Yep. Oh, yes. The sheriff's department says, oh, 9/11 response times are going to go down. No. Government never wants to make do with less. WatchdogOnWallStreet.com. WatchdogOnWallStreet.com. We'll be back.
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9: 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This is SRN News.
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14: Foundations of Freedom, a look at America's founding principles and the leaders who shaped our nation.
15: Near the end of the Revolutionary War, George Washington received a letter from one of his own officers. Colonel Louis Nicola suggested that America might be better served by a monarchy, with Washington himself as king. Washington firmly rejected the idea. He had spent years leading Americans in a fight for independence from a monarchy. He would not see that victory end with America creating a king of its own. He understood that the cause of the revolution was greater than any one man. His example reminds us that power can be offered, earned, or taken. But character determines whether we use it for ourselves or remain faithful to something greater.
11: We asked Larry Elder what America means to him.
16: 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Hard work wins. You get out of life what you put into it. Before you moan or groan about what someone did or said to you, go to the nearest mirror, look at it, and say, what could I have done to change the outcome? Finally, no matter how hard you work, how good you are, sooner or later, bad things are going to happen. How you deal with those bad things will tell your mother and me if we raised a man. That's America.
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13: Tonight, expect a heavy thunderstorm early, transitioning to mostly cloudy skies later on. The overnight low will be around 76. Moving into tomorrow, anticipate mostly cloudy conditions with a chance of a thunderstorm and a high reaching 91. Tomorrow night, there is a possibility of isolated thunderstorms in the evening with skies ranging from partly to mostly cloudy. The low temperature will be about 77. That's your AccuWeather forecast. I'm meteorologist Jason Caterina for AM 860, The Answer. Oh.